0: Israeli military, there are around 30,000 Hezbollah terrorists. Of those, the IDF believes it has already eliminated nearly a third. Israel says the Lebanese government is incapable of disarming Hezbollah itself, but inside Lebanon, the Israelis are being accused of orchestrating a land grab through force.
1: That's Fox Business Network's Ashley Webster reporting. 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
1: Crews have recovered six of nine workers missing and presumed to be dead in a chemical tank rupture in Washington state. The number of dead is now 11, including three who are still missing. It's one of the deadliest U.S. workplace accidents in recent years. Officials say the paper mill tank ruptured and spilled more than 500,000 gallons of a highly destructive chemical mixture used in paper manufacturing at the Nippon Dynawave Packaging Company in Longview. Homeland Security could stop processing international travelers at airports and sanctuary cities. Fox's Bill Malugin is in Washington.
6: DHS Secretary Mark Wayne Mullen now tossing around this idea to punish those jurisdictions by pulling CBP customs officers out of their airports. Now, such a move would immediately mean that international travelers wouldn't be able to fly into sanctuary airports because there would be no customs agents there to process them. California Governor Gavin Newsom responded to Mullen's idea by saying it proves there are no rules in the Trump administration, while Massachusetts Governor Maura Healey called the idea, quote, pretty stupid.
1: Transportation Secretary Sean Duffy said in a hearing last week, we shouldn't shut down air travel in a state that doesn't agree with our politics. The Centers for Disease Control and Prevention says about 28 million people in the U.S. have no health insurance.
7: The CDC reports about 8% of the U.S. population has no health insurance, and that's about the same as last year. But that number could soon be growing due to changes coming to Medicaid. Congress passed new rules for the Safety Net Health Program, and Congressional Budget Office estimates say those rules could knock as many as 10 million people off Medicaid over the next decade. And some Affordable Care Act subsidies, which were meant to offset premium costs, are now gone. Healthcare research nonprofit KFF says that means about 5 million fewer people are expected to enroll in Marketplace health programs this year. Chill NATO, Fox News.
1: I'm Tom Bergotti. This is Fox News.
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0: Jesse Kelly Show, final hour of the Jesse Kelly Show on a wonderful Thursday. So this hour, we're going to do a couple different things. We're going to talk about how the communists and their rhetoric, the violent rhetoric, and then the violent acts and the violent rhetoric, why they kind of can't stop. I'll explain that in a few. We'll laugh at Canada, even though we do like Canada. Their mass migration of foreigners has been a disaster that's gotten into the military. And man, I have a story about that. We'll do emails. I'll defend a Taco Bell worker. All that and more coming up in the final hour of the Jesse Kelly Show on a Thursday. Now, Democrat rhetoric. You've obviously heard that term. Maybe you've used that term. I've probably used the term many times. When will the rhetoric stop? They've got to stop this rhetoric. They can't. Even if they want to, it's not an option. Here's an example. Seth Moulton is a congressman. He went on CNN. He's catching a bunch of heat today for what he said on CNN. Here it was.
1: Do you believe that the Secretary of Defense is guilty of war crimes?
2: Absolutely. I mean, he's clearly behind the operation to shoot all these boats in the Caribbean when it's very unclear that we actually have any confirmation that these so-called narco-terrorists, a term the administration invented to justify this action, are even on the boats. And on top of that, we then have the strike where they came back and hit it again, a double tap, just purely to kill these survivors who were clinging to wreckage. You know, it's interesting, Aaron, another historical analogy. Back in World War II, the Allies tried Nazi submarine captains for doing this exact same thing. And guess what the conclusion was? They got executed.
0: He's obviously catching a bit of heat today. Pete Hegseth, hey, it's what the Nazis did. And we executed them. And so today, you hear a lot of people, once again, I swear this is not a broken record that's on repeat, once again saying this rhetoric, Democrat rhetoric. They have to stop this rhetoric. Well, we've touched on this before, but let me explain this again. Maybe Seth Moulton doesn't want to talk like that. Maybe Seth Moulton, maybe he thinks Pete Hegseth is innocent, a great guy. Maybe he doesn't think he committed any crimes at all. Certainly doesn't want him to be executed. All those things might be true. I don't know. I don't know the man. Who knows? But you see, what has happened is, as Democrats across the United States of America, as they have become more and more siloed. I love that term. Let me explain it in case you don't know. In the bubble. In the world of make-believe. As Democrats have been able to cut themselves off from anything that is outside of their worldview. Because the news carries their message and the movies carry their message. And everything carries their message. So you have to seek out. You have to be active about seeking alternate points of view. As they have become more and more siloed, more and more in the bubble, obviously they've become more and more radicalized. More radicalized by the media and Democrat politicians. So think of it this way. Think of it like Seth Moulton took your liberal Aunt Peggy and basically put her in a big cage. And he's the only one who gets to talk to her. And for years and years and years and years and years, Seth Moulton has been talking to your liberal Aunt Peggy. And remember, he's the only one. She never talks to anyone else. And every time he talks to her, it's, we're fighting Nazis. Trump's a Nazi. Republicans are Nazis. Nazi white supremacists. The end of democracy. The end of democracy. Murderers, Nazis, war crimes. Murderers, Nazis, war crimes. Okay? Years and years and years and years and years of this. Then, one day, Seth Moulton lets your liberal Aunt Peggy go. She's going to go out now, and she's going to go be a voter. She's going to vote in primaries. She's going to vote in general elections. Well, what's her mentality now? What is she, having been programmed year after year, news program after news program, Democrat after Democrat, what is she going to demand of the people who represent her?

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0: It is the Jesse Kelly Show on a fantastic Thursday, reminding you tomorrow's Ask Dr. Jesse Friday, and you need to get your questions emailed in now to jesse@jessekellyshow.com. So remember how I told you I downloaded the Nazi podcast earlier? I gave you that story last hour. Jewish producer Chris just heard this little soundbite, and he's come to a conclusion.
1: I have been 10 toes down for reparations for my entire career, and I will also just make the point that the Green Party has as well. The reason why I accepted Dr. Jill Stein's invitation to run as the vice president for the Green Party in 2024 was I asked her about reparations, and she said they behave as though it's incalculable, but it's been calculated many times. It's $14 trillion at least that is owed to the descendants of the enslaved, and I'm in favor of cash payments.
0: Jewish producer Chris believes, now that I have listened to the Nazi podcast, that he is entitled to reparations of some kind. Have you done any math on that, Chris? What kind of cash payments are we looking at here? We should probably put a number on it. If they're owed $14 trillion, what are you owed? What? You just want to do it in gold? Chris, that's wrong. Shadow, what would you think about the administration doing a weekly broadcast highlighting all the fake news for that week? Every Friday on C-SPAN, perhaps, a couple commentators can play audio and video clips were made by the left, and they could show us the reality. He goes on to reference fireside chats. Okay, so there's something great. Most things that are great can be terrible. I think you would agree with that. Things can be used for great good and great bad. And as times change, yeah, lots of things get worse. Some things get better. It's kind of how it goes, right? Fireside chats. What was that? Back during World War II, I guess I shouldn't say most because I don't know the exact percentage. Many, many, many, many, many American families had a radio. I don't just mean a basic radio. Sometimes it was quite sizable. You would have, in the same way you have a household television now, there was a household radio there, right? And there were radio shows the way there are TV sitcoms, I should note. This was entertainment back then. You sit around, you listen to comedy done in audio form. They're fascinating if you ever go listen to them. Pretty funny too, by the way. Anyway, radio. This is something American homes had in them. World War II is this titanic struggle. Think about how big it felt for everyone back then. They knew that this is some global titanic struggle, okay? FDR, or someone around him, I don't know who came up with the idea of doing what they called fireside chats. The idea was you gather around with your family by the fire in the living room, basically, with the family radio on, and you tune in to this channel at this time, hey, Friday night at 8 p.m. Eastern time, and FDR himself, the president, he will sit down and he addresses the country. Hey, this is what's happening here. We fought this in Iwo Jima, and this is going on over here. He sits down and he gives a fireside chat. Obviously, there's going to be some pep talk stuff in there, and that's why we need you to keep being okay with sugar rationing and buy some war bonds and that kind of thing. Support our boys while they're over there overseas. There was a lot of that. I should also note, if you're a history nerd, you can go listen to some of these. They're available online. I'm ashamed to say I've done it. Okay, I am that guy. Quit laughing. I am that guy. I have done it anyway. We like the idea of that when it comes to maybe Trump could get on there, because all they do is lie about Trump all the time. Maybe Trump gets on there and he says, hey, this is the what, when, where, and why. You mentioned even C-SPAN, but you could pick your channel. The reason the fireside chats were so effective was you didn't have options back then. Not many of them anyway. There weren't a ton of options, and so many Americans, such a huge percentage of America, they were emotionally invested in World War II. Fast forward to modern day, it's endless options. There are endless options. Television, streaming on your phone, podcasts, radio. That's all you have is options. Options beyond belief. There are more shows than you can ever imagine. Than you can ever imagine. You have options. Now, here's the deal. That's good. I like it that you have options. By the way, since I do what I do for a living, I should hate it. I should want you to be forced to listen to me. No. Turn it off if you're not happy. Go listen to what you're happy with. I like that you have options. The downside to that is it is now impossible to grab the same percentage of Americans FDR used to be able to grab and broadcast your message to them. Because there are so many options, the best thing you can do, and it's the only chance you have, and even then it's not near enough, it's to go on multiple different shows. Well, Donald Trump doesn't have time to do that. He's got a country to run. Has a war to prosecute, economic problems, speeches here, flying to and fro. He doesn't have time to do what he did on the campaign trail, which is this podcast today and that podcast tomorrow. There aren't enough people who pay attention to one specific thing to have that be effective. That's why. All right? All right. We'll be back.

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0: It is the Jesse Kelly Show on a wonderful Thursday. If you miss any part of the show, you can download the whole thing. iHeart, Spotify, iTunes. Florida Taco Bell worker accused of shooting at customers who put soda in the water cup. Maybe you think this is over the top. Allow me to defend him. I've told you before my thoughts on people who don't put the grocery store, the shopping cart, who don't put it back. And by put it back, I just mean put it in one of the spots they have in the parking lot. Every parking lot has a spot. It's never more than 20, 30 feet from your car. Go throw it in the slot. And I have said repeatedly that those people should be arrested and deported. And if you were to do that, that the country would improve immeasurably. And I'm not just saying that. Here's why. When you don't put the shopping cart back, it is a reflection of how you see yourself in this world. Meaning, a decision not to put the grocery cart back when you know it might blow around the parking lot, could slam into someone else's car, someone else has to go wrangle it for you. It is, when putting it back is quite simple, it is the ultimate in selfish decision making. It is saying, I am the only one who matters. Nobody else. You, your car, your safety, the cart guy, none of those things are concerns of mine. I live my life and I only think about me. That's what it says when you can't walk 20 feet and put the shopping cart back. I don't need to know anything else about you. If you don't put the shopping cart back, I guarantee you are an unbelievable loser in virtually every other part of your life. I don't need to know anything else. I don't need to know your relationship. I don't need to be told anything else because I already know you're a disaster. Because somebody who only thinks about themselves and never considers others is always going to be miserable and a disaster. The shopping cart, it tells me everything about you. Now, you walk into Taco Bell. I realize food prices have certainly gone up. No question about that. Don't want to be the back in my day, but when I was a kid, for $3, you'd get a value menu at most fast food restaurants, maybe four if you wanted to supersize it, but $3-4. It's like $8-9 now. I know inflation's bad. I know prices have gone up. Even Taco Bell prices have gone up. However, I am ashamed to say that me and the fellas, Chris, what would we say? One out of every 2 or 3 weeks, we'll dial up some T-Bell. Is that fair? Okay, Chris agrees. Every 2 or 3 weeks, we'll get some tacos, some nachos, Bel Grande. This is me saying, I know Taco Bell, and I know Taco Bell prices. You can walk into Taco Bell and you can get some food for pretty cheap, pretty reasonable. If you walk into Taco Bell and you order your food and then you ask for a glass of water with the intention to walk over and steal a fountain drink worth of pop or soda, I don't need to know anything else about you. You're a complete loser. That's just something a complete loser would do. So if somebody started shooting at them, that's life. What, Chris? Life comes with consequences. Oh, like this one. Canadian military learns that diversity might not be its strength. So apparently the Canadian military, you know, they've been taking in hordes and hordes and hordes of barbarians from all over the globe. Well, they've taken in so many barbarians and they're putting them in the military. Now they are running into a situation where, I'm not making this up, rival tribes, rival African tribes are clashing in Canadian military uniforms. I know you're going to find this really shocking, but how they treat women isn't very good. They're running into those problems as well. It is a disgrace what the free Western countries of the world have done to their people with immigration. The Canadian military, make fun of Canada all you want. I have a good time doing that myself from time to time. Canadian military history is awesome. They are historically ferocious fighters. They have a warrior, or they have had a warrior class that is second to none. Yeah, obviously it's a small country. They're not going to make an impact of something like us or like the United States, but the Canadian warrior class is amazing. Now it's warring African tribes sexually harassing the females. Jeez, gosh. Jesse, do you think they have some new damning evidence to convict Comey? The new AI search tools can scan emails and texts to find any reference. I don't know. I am assuming, it's a big assumption here, I'm assuming that Todd Blanche, that he has more than seashells on the beach. And look, seashells on the beach are not nothing. It is against the law to threaten the life of the president of the United States of America. 86 means kill. Everyone knows that. Anyone familiar with crimes and crime lingo knows that 86, we have to 86 this means kill it. James Comey, I still just can't believe a grown man would do this, arranged seashells on the beach to spell out 8647, and he put it up on his Instagram page. Is that enough to send him to prison for 10 years? I'm told not. I'm told that's a little thin. But we don't know what else they might have, and you bring up a good point. I brought this up yesterday. What did he email to a friend? Think about you. Let's make this about you personally. How would it look in a court of law if all of your text messages were exposed? Or emails to friends? Look, if you're a dude especially, I know this applies to women, but if you're a dude, you have text messages you have sent to your friends and or received from your friends that would have you fired, retired. You'd have to move to another country, change your name. I mean, just think about that. Well, what if James Comey, even jokingly, is it difficult to believe that even jokingly, James Comey has been texting with commie buddies of his? Ah, it's too bad that shooter missed in Butler. Hopefully the next one gets him. I wished I'd have got him myself. Who knows the kind of thing he might have written down in text message. Even if he had an extra glass of vino and fired off what he thought was a witty thing, that text paired with your stupid seashells on the beach might end up sending you to prison. I might feel bad about that, except he abused his role as director of the Federal Bureau of Investigation, so it's really not possible to send James Comey to prison for longer than he deserves. James Comey deserves that kind of thing. However, it works out for him. Rooting for you, James. Anyway, why don't we focus on a man with solutions?
1: My plan, MACA plan, make affordable California again, will recognize children who maintain GPA level 3.87, 3.93 will support first buying car upon graduation from high school, will credit $505. Let's support our children. Let's have our schooling system. Thank you.
0: Rooting for you, Randy. We'll be back.
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0: Right now, the voices in our culture are loud, but the truth is often silent. 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

0: Jesse Kelly Show, final segment of the Jesse Kelly Show on a magnificent Thursday. We are going to return tomorrow for Ask Dr. Jesse Friday. So fire off your questions now. They are stacked up already. Jesse@JesseKellyShow.com. So we have the first direct U.S. to Venezuela flights in years. We're talking about commercial flights, American Airlines flights.
1: Okay.
0: Miami to Caracas. Now, hear me out. Chris, tell me if I'm all wet on this. Wouldn't it be worth it to take a little vacation to Caracas? Now, listen. Think about how cheap everything must be down there. No, what, Chris? I'm not talking about exploiting people. Listen, they've been starving. They've been a communist country. You can probably get a sweet hotel room for $50 a night down there. I bet you can eat like a king. Yeah, you can. What? Chris said, eat what kind of food? I don't know. Venezuelan stuff. Whatever they eat. It's probably tacos or something. I can't say for sure, Chris, but whatever it is, you can probably afford the best of it now. You ever heard that saying? I'm sure you've heard that saying when it comes to investing, buy low, sell high. There is no better way. There's no better time. There's never going to be a better time to vacation to Venezuela where your dollar goes further. You know exactly what's going to happen from here. They're slowly going to rebuild their industry. Oil's going to come back. Jobs are going to come back. The streets are going to get cleaned up. The hotels are going to get nice. And what happens then? The prices go up and up and up and up. Right now, everything is going to be bottom barrel pricing. You can live like a king down there for a week. What, Chris? Okay, Chris, I didn't know you were going to go all in like that, but now I'm questioning. Jewish producer Chris just said, buy a business, not a plane ticket, then it scales up. See, Chris, this is why we need you people. This is exactly why, what? This is a benefit, is what I'm saying. Jesse, why do we need a reformed Democrat party? Why are you so against one-party rule? Okay, as I said, in order to save America long term, we have to get the Democrat Party to reform, because we can't fight off the arsonists forever. We need a reformed Democrat Party. And I've had these emails before. Well, why do I want that? Forget Democrats. No, we need choices. We deserve in a republic where we get to choose our leaders, our representatives. You deserve a choice. I deserve a choice. With the Democrat Party being this freaking insane, you have been stripped of options. As much as the GOP may make you furious, and of course they do, can't vote for this.
2: Do you believe that the Secretary of Defense is guilty of war crimes?
3: Absolutely. I mean, he's clearly behind the operation to shoot all these boats in the Caribbean when it's very unclear that we actually have any confirmation that these so-called narco-terrorists, a term the administration invented to justify this action, are even on the boats. And on top of that, we then have the strike where they came back and hit it again, a double tap, just purely to kill these survivors who were clinging to wreckage. You know, it's interesting, Aaron, another historical analogy. Back in World War II, the Allies tried Nazi submarine captains for doing this exact same thing. And guess what the conclusion was? They got executed. Listen to that, Mr. Secretary.
0: We can't vote for that. It's not an option for me. You can get mad at the GOP and sit out. I get that, but it's not an option for me. You going to vote for this?
4: And I believe that the only way that we can end prisons, yes, I will close prisons, but the way we will end prisons in our state is to have strong reentry programs.
0: Democrat candidate for governor of California is talking about closing all the prisons. We can't fight off an arsonist like that. We have to have them reform. And I want a day to come. I know it sounds weird coming from me. I really do. I want a day to come when I can walk in the voting booth and vote against Republicans when they make me mad. I want to be able to go in and vote for a Democrat. I can't vote for any of these demons now. I can't. If the GOP pass amnesty or something like that, I still wouldn't be able to, I don't think. Even if I sat it out, I can't do that. I would like a choice at some point in my life. Wouldn't you?
1: And now...
5: here's a headline.
6: By go, you know the thing.
1: Headlines we didn't get to.
0: Rand Paul introduces amendment to end birthright citizenship. This is one of those things that's probably going to take years if we can get it done, but it is a worthy fight to make. Probably be something that would have to be passed through the states rather than through the House or the Senate, but a worthy fight to begin, that's for sure. Did Comey threaten Trump's assassination to boost book sales? That's one of the funniest things about all this is there's a chance that's true. He was out there trying to hawk a book, out there trying to get attention. And there's this way of thinking that, you know, all press is good press. So let me throw up a spicy Instagram picture where it looks like I want to kill Donald Trump. And now it's all, oh no, I'm being indicted. Japan eyes low-cost cardboard drones that could be hard for the military to use. There's something that seems not very Japan-like to go with cardboard drones. Maybe I'm just being overtly racist here, but I would expect Japan's drones to be more advanced than anyone else. Am I out of line in that one, Chris? I want like titanium drones or something like that from Japan. Too expensive? Well, Chris, that's exactly why you're not Japanese. You're Jewish. 140 chickens die after a wedding DJ decides to crank up the bass. I had no idea bass can kill chickens, and I don't really want to kill a bunch of chickens, but I kind of want to test this. Surely we can do this on something else that we don't like. Cue the meltdown. State Department to issue commemorative Patriot passport featuring Trump's image. Gosh. Oh, the commies are going to love that. All right, we'll be back tomorrow for Ask Dr. Jesse Friday. That's all. 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
11: It's a framework, not a deal. I'm Carmen Roberts, Fox News. U.S. and Iranian negotiators reaching an understanding on a possible deal to extend the ceasefire for 60 days and reopen the Strait of Hormuz. And Treasury Secretary Scott Bessent told reporters during a briefing,
12: it's always a mistake to get
5: out ahead of the president. So it is all going to be the president's decision. I think that we can see that the president very clearly stated his three, open the strait, highly enriched uranium, no nuclear program.
11: Fox's Peter Doocy has more from the White House.
12: The fragile ceasefire with Iran may be a ceasefire in name only, as CENTCOM confirms that last night, Iran launched a ballistic missile towards Kuwait that was successfully intercepted by Kuwaiti forces, calling it an egregious ceasefire violation. Iran also launched 5 one-way attack drones near the Strait of Hormuz.
11: A gas explosion and fire at an apartment complex in Dallas turns deadly. Search crews are still on the scene, but no word how many people are missing.
13: Dallas Fire and Rescue Deputy Chief Mark Berry talked about the initial call.
14: We responded to a gas leak, reported gas leak. Our first responders, while they were en route to that gas leak, a subsequent explosion occurred.
13: The flames are under control as searchers continue to comb through the scene. Gernal Scott, Fox News.
11: The Supreme Court rules 5-4 in favor of Black Row Death inmate Terry Pitchford in Mississippi, who argued racial bias in the jury that convicted him with just one black juror. And a tech rally and robust corporate earnings, plus growing optimism about a ceasefire, helps boost all three benchmark indexes to record highs. 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
11: Prosecutors in Oklahoma charge a 26-year-old illegal immigrant with killing 4 people in a wrong-way DUI crash.
18: Investigators say this 26-year-old man from Mexico was driving drunk, going the wrong way on the highway for almost 6 miles last week before he slammed head-on into another car, hitting it so hard that both cars caught fire and the 4 young people inside were instantly killed. The alleged driver, Michael Solomon Rosario Cruz, was being taken away from the scene after investigators found an illegal gun in his car and evidence he had been drinking. State officials say Rosario Cruz was not a legal citizen. He entered the country illegally and received DACA protections in 2015 under the Obama administration. He later got a work authorization permit, and he's been living in Memphis, but was in Oklahoma City doing some contract work.
11: Fox's Garrett Tunney reporting. A man targeting homeless people in New York City gets a new home in prison. Fox's John Saucier has more from New York.
19: 40 years to life for 31-year-old Randy Santos, who used a metal bar to bludgeon 4 homeless people to death who were sleeping on the streets of New York City almost 7 years ago. Santos claimed his mind was telling him to kill 40 people or he himself would die, and says he's much better now with daily medication. Addressing the court in English, he requested for a sentence short enough so he could, quote, be somebody after his release. His lawyers say he was diagnosed with schizophrenia months before the crimes. John Saucier, Fox News.
11: Bruce Springsteen calls out the White House and announces a protest festival. And Springsteen, the Foo Fighters, Dave Matthews, and others will headline a protest festival near Washington, D.C. on October 3rd, shortly before the midterm elections. A Power to the People festival is set for the Meriwether Post Pavilion in Maryland. I'm Carmen Roberts. This is Fox News.
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back. I'm Mark Levin here. Our number, 877-381-3811, 877-381-3811. I don't know why, Mr. Producer. I'm in a great mood. I don't know why. You ever get that way, Rich? Sometimes you're in a down mood, you're not sure why. Sometimes you're anxious, you're not sure. I'm in a great mood. And yet, I'm very concerned. And I'll tell you what I'm concerned about, America. I feel like we don't know what victory is anymore. Absolute victory. You are 1,000 reasons for why we can't achieve a victory, whatever the conflict is. 1,000 reasons. And yet there was a time when you went to war, you had a battle, victory was the objective. I don't mean a soft victory. I mean a real victory. And so there's a link to Axios, which is a left-wing website, and a guy by the name Barak Ravid, who is a radical left-winger. He used to write for Haaretz, which is as close to a communist media outlet as exists in the state of Israel. And he's another self-hating Jew, in my humble opinion. And somebody keeps leaking to him about our diplomacy, about our decisions, about what the... I don't know. President's done interviews with him, too. His advisors are advising him poorly. Shouldn't interview with that nut job. Nonetheless, there it was, in Axios. And it was picked up by other media outlets, of course. And what is it? Well, here's an example of what it is. It's a purported deal, initial deal, the Islamo-Nazi regime in Tehran. In Tehran. Now, I only go by what's reported. It's reported everywhere. If they're wrong, then somebody needs to come out and correct it, in my humble opinion. And what they're saying is, well, I'll quote it to you. I posted this several hours ago when it came out. I don't blame the president for taking a few days to think about this. That is, the initial deal with the Iranian regime his negotiators brought to him. I understand why the Iranian regime agreed to this. According to the reports, quote, in return for the commitments to reopen the Strait of Hormuz and for swear nuclear weapons development, the U.S. would release frozen Iranian funds in open discussions about sanctions relief, as well as enter discussions on mechanisms to permit Iran to receive humanitarian aid and other needed goods, quote unquote. That's from a senior official anonymously leaking to Axios, as well as other reports and news platforms picking it up and regurgitating it. So frozen funds, according to this, are immediately released. That's billions and billions of dollars. Sanctions relief are on the horizon, as is quote-unquote humanitarian aid to a regime that slaughters its own people. That's a huge infusion of billions of dollars into Iran, in addition to the regime returning to shipping oil, all of which will fund the IRGC and the rest of the police state. And you can be sure that's where most of the money will go. And no word about ballistic missiles, which is absolutely crucial. The Iranian regime wanted to complete the production of 8,000 to 10,000 ballistic missiles, which could overwhelm Israel, overwhelm the Arab states, overwhelm us. We simply do not have the kind of weaponry needed to knock all that out of the sky. And these ballistic missiles can destroy an entire city block. Now, that's a huge infusion of billions into Iran, in addition to the regime returning to shipping oil, all of which will fund the RGC, as I said. And again, nothing about ballistic missiles. Nothing about the brutality against the people which started this. Not a word. There needs to be a lot more details to understand exactly what has been negotiated here
to warrant a massive infusion of funds back into the regime in exchange for talking another 60 days. They won't pursue nukes in the meantime? I thought we were going to hit them militarily if they did. And they'll reopen the strait? So the regime closing it was leveraged by them to get us to negotiate with them? We're removing economic and military pressure with only the threat that either or both could resume. Why not force concessions before lifting economic pressure? If they wouldn't agree to that, then how serious is the regime about making substantive and lasting concessions at all? The article says the president's taking a few days to think about it. I don't blame him if this report is accurate. He should. And what about enforcement, given the nature and history of this terror regime? Whatever the final terms may be, it'll be impossible, certainly after Trump leaves the presidency. I've been saying that now for weeks. I notice other writers and so forth have been plagiarizing, but that's okay. This is important enough. I like them to plagiarize. Yes, I do. Over at the Gatestone Institute, one of my favorites of all, Khalid Abu Tameh, a man of Arab descent, says there can be no good deal with a jihadist regime that openly sponsors terrorism across the Middle East, brutalizes its own people, calls for the destruction of Israel, and continues to chant death to America. Tehran sees diplomacy as a tactical weapon, a means to buy time, get intrusive foreign governments off their back, weaken international opposition, divide Western allies, and secure economic relief, all while continuing its long-term strategy objectives as fast as the circumstances after President Trump's term in office will allow. I'm very curious what you think, so we're going to open the phones again. Again, I don't do it often, although in the last few weeks I have. I'm opening the phones again. I want to know what you folks think about this. 877-381-3811. Even if any new agreement does not contain sunset clauses, allowing the Iranian regime eventually to resume advanced uranium enrichment activities legally, after restrictions expire, the Iranian regime will view any deal as a green light, quietly to continue rebuilding its nuclear weapon program. Such provisions do not eliminate the nuclear threat. They postpone them. Already, Iran has reportedly restarted much of its ballistic missile production that could restore significant portions of its offensive drone capabilities within months. Folks, you need to understand this ballistic threat. It's their most powerful conventional weapon. And if they unleash 1,000, 2,000, 5,000 at a time, it will destroy any country in the Middle East. Significantly, the response from the Arab and Muslim world to Trump's latest demand to join the Abraham Accords has been largely unenthusiastic. Shows you what they are and where they stand. Saudi Arabia and Qatar have shown no public eagerness to comply. Pakistan flatly rejected the idea, of course. This silence and rejection underscore a larger reality, meaning meaningful.

0: to clean up. Because Trump and Israeli Prime Minister Netanyahu have the courage to do what should have been done more than 45 years ago. The regime is staggering, and no lifeline should be tossed its way. This is my view. No lifeline, and no deal is going to be enforceable. And their ideology does not allow them. It does not even allow them to comply with any kind of a deal. A deal is just sort of a temporary obstacle, which they will clearly overcome when the time comes. President has no choice, they write, but to take a hard line, as if the regime were the Nazis in 1945. The Allies then required Germany to surrender unconditionally the entirety of its forces on land, sea, and the air, who at this date were under German control. Anything less would empower the depraved remnant in Tehran to start the cycle again. Then the trials must begin. I really like this. Just as the Nazis were held accountable for their crimes, the remaining so-called leaders of the regime must be brought to justice for the terrorism they've wrought abroad and the offenses, including tens of thousands of murders they've committed at home. The best that any could hope for should be house arrest for life in a country far from the Middle East, which they should prefer over the obliteration they should be told they will receive if they don't submit. We're dealing with tyrants, butchers of humans who claim to absolute power justifies their evil acts. Extending mercy endangers hundreds of millions. I like this. I think it's important. All right? See if anybody cares, if anybody's interested. I've got a little bit more on this when we come back, but we'll be taking your calls as well. We'll be right back.
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0: 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Meanwhile, mine supply grew just 1%. 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
1: And our special guest, Michael Tellinger, live in South Africa as we talk about the ancient stone circles and the ruins. And we'll be back with your calls in a moment on Coast to Coast AM. 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

0: And welcome back, George Norrie, along with Michael Tellinger. Michael, what do you think the true intent and purpose of the Stone Circle ruins might be?
1: George, that is probably the most exciting and mind-blowing conclusion that I've reached in the last 12 months or so. Once I realized that the stone circles are older than the rivers that are formed among them.
0: Wow.
1: And then I went and looked at what do our geology books in South Africa tell us about the rivers in this area, like the Komati River, the Eland's River, and the rivers, the Crocodile River, that are the bigger rivers. And these rivers are ancient, like, you know, some of them are more than a million years old. Some of them, I'm sorry, more than a billion years old, they claim. A billion years old. So if the rivers have washed away the stone circles and the ruins and the terraces and the channels that connect them together, it means the stone circles are older than the rivers. This is something that I was not ready for. And yet the geological evidence and the climatological evidence is absolute proof thereof. So I'm starting to think that the stone circles were potentially a machine, and this is why it's so big and it's so concentrated here in South Africa, because of the topological, the environment, the elevation above sea level and so forth. I've got a feeling that maybe the Anunnaki or someone else wanted to occupy Earth. They wanted to inhabit Earth, but Earth was barren and uninhabitable, something like Mars. Or it was habitable, but it wasn't habitable for them. The climatic conditions were not good enough for them. So they had to change the climate or make the Earth habitable. It's exactly what we would do if we want to settle on Mars. We'd go there and we would put things in place to create an atmosphere, to create rain, to create, you know, make sure that we got water, that there's rainfall and so forth. And it seems to me more and more now that the stone circles were a giant machine of 10 million of these structures that cover probably 500,000 square kilometers here in Southern Africa. This is a huge undertaking, something way beyond just, oh, we need some gold, you know, or we need to build a temple, or we need to build a dwelling. This is off the charts. We can't imagine it. So it must have been a much bigger purpose. And I suspect that purpose was to generate energy, to release oxygen and carbon dioxide into the air, to change the climate. And then the climate changed and suddenly we have rainfall and rivers form and the rivers start to come down the mountains and they wash away the stone circles that were responsible for changing the climate and creating a more hospitable climate for the Anunnaki or whoever built it.
0: Were they changing it for them or us?
1: No, it definitely wouldn't be for us. They would have been changing it for themselves. And maybe it was because of the gold. So they wanted to get the gold, but they couldn't live in the conditions that they were on Earth, climatic conditions, the atmosphere. They needed more oxygen or carbon dioxide or whatever. At this stage, we don't know. We know that in ancient times, the carbon dioxide levels and the oxygen levels were much higher. So I mean, the carbon dioxide levels at the moment are very low compared to what they used to be, you know, a million years ago and so forth. So it seems that they definitely wanted to create the conditions for themselves, and maybe it was so they could come and set up the gold mining operations here. And there are some very interesting past life regressions and shamanic journeys that I've taken with my shaman friend John Paul Eagleheart, who's an absolute godsend, that suggests that the Anunnaki initiated the stone circles more than a million years ago, and they almost became self-organizing cymatic shapes in the sand and the ash and whatever before there was too many plants and grass and all that. And the sound frequencies of the earth would have created these cymatic patterns and represent the free sound frequencies coming out of the ground. We know that for now we've established that each stone circle represents the sound frequency as it comes out of the ground at that specific point. But how did they know where to pack the stones? So according to my shaman friend and shamanic journeys, they used a long, long time ago, more than a million years ago, they put the system in place with some kind of antennas that would have generated cosmic ethereal energy to flow down antennas and connect to the frequencies of Earth coming out of Gaia, the Schumann resonance and the other frequencies that come out of the ground, and created a meeting point, like a zero point that would create ripples and then form the sand and the ash, create the cymatic shapes of that sound frequency at that specific point, and then, you know, a few hundred thousand years or a million years later, they'd come back and then they'd start to build the stone circles.
0: Fascinating. Let's go to the phones. East of the Rockies, Walter's with us, truck driving in Pennsylvania. Hey, Walter.
2: Hey, George. Good morning, man. How you doing?
0: Hi.
2: Hey, Michael, I got a quick question for you. Now, what about, you ever thought about exploring the Antarctic and finding what lies beneath it?
1: Exploring that? Did you say Antarctic?
2: Yeah.
1: Yeah, yeah. Well, do you have information that we don't have?
2: Yeah, it's exploring the Antarctic and finding out what lies beneath it.
1: Sorry, I didn't get that. Find what? What are we going to find there?
0: Guess he's gone now, Michael. What do you think of Antarctica?
1: Yeah, look, it's a mystery. That is such a mystery. I don't believe anything we hear about Antarctica at this stage. It's like, you know, why would 12 governments or whatever, South Africa being one of them, because we're quite close to it here, have a treaty that no one is allowed there? What is there that no one is allowed there? And don't tell me because they want to protect the environment. That's absolute BS. So there's something going on there that we don't really know. So we just have to come to terms with, you know, we don't know. And there is stuff there that's obviously very important that they're trying to protect.
0: What's your take on the lost continent of Atlantis?
1: Well, there's obviously huge historical, anecdotal, and sometimes geographical evidence for Atlantis. Where Atlantis was located is a very interesting question. I think the most

0: I think that there's a lot to be said for the Eye of the Sahara or the Rickard structure up in Mauritania in Africa. That's a spectacular place, and a lot of people have done some very exciting research there on it. I've done my own research, and already in 2005, I think 2005 or 6, there was actually a South African couple that made an amazing documentary about the Eye of the Sahara that was very compelling as a probable or possible place, a location for Atlantis.
1: We had a show on Atlantis yesterday, and I'm convinced it was real.
0: Oh, in my mind, it's not even debatable. So, I believe it was real, and it's just part of the missing history that we don't know. Look what I've uncovered here in South Africa with the stone circles. Until 10 years ago or 15 years ago, nobody knew about it. Well, until 2008, so it's almost 20 years ago. Nobody knew about it. Nobody knew that there were millions of these structures here. And now suddenly we know. And still, very few people, no archaeologists, no geologists, no historians are involved in the research here. So it's mind-blowing how we get stuck in our boxes. And obviously, the people that work in mainstream academia will not come and research this because they don't have the grants or the money to do it. Because those who pay their salaries are not interested in exposing this ancient history. So whoever's going to come and research this with me is going to be a private funder, a private investor, some very wealthy individual who wants to get to the bottom of the truth and make some of the most startling ancient discoveries that the world has ever seen. We're sitting right on top of it, and yet nothing's happening. So this is an open invitation to any of the conscious multimillionaires and billionaires out there who don't know what to do with their money. Come and get involved here, and let's set up some very exciting research facilities here that can open the doors to ancient sites, ancient graves. We have a grave that's potentially got an Anunnaki buried in it.
1: Wow.
0: We know where it is. I know there's somebody buried there. The famous Zulu shaman Baba Kreda Mutwa, before he died, he told me that somebody is buried there, and he told me it's an Anunnaki that's buried there. And I reached the conclusion before he even told me. So we know where to dig. We know what to look for. We know where there are ancient tunnels. I have maps of ancient tunnels here in Southern Africa that are filled with gold. And, to some people, they might go, "Oh, Tellinger is just making stuff up." Well, that's okay. You can think that. So this is a real, like this is, I'm sort of thinking of in the 1600s, 1700s, and Livingstone, and exploring Africa for the first time, discovering Great Zimbabwe and Victoria Falls, and all this. It was an amazing era of exploration in darkest Africa, right? Well, we have this opportunity right now because I've peeled away the veil of hidden history that has been hiding the largest concentration of ancient ruins anywhere on Earth. It's right here, and the mysteries are yet to be completely unraveled.
1: Back to the rest of the calls. Aaron in Tempe, Arizona. Welcome to the show. Hi, Aaron.
2: Hey, George. Thanks for taking my call tonight.
1: Sure.
2: And Michael, I have a comment and two short questions for you. First of all, a minute ago, you were talking about cymatics and the shapes and the designs of these stone circles match the frequency that's coming out of the ground at that certain point. That's just blowing my mind. I never thought of that. I'm familiar with, the whole cymatics practice there. And my two questions, one, I noticed that there's one certain similar detail between the Sumerian creation story and the Norse creation story where clay is used with other material to create humanity. I wanted to get your thoughts on that. And two, related to mining, the habits that we have today related to milling and smelting and ways to draw the pure metal out of the ore, did we learn that from these ancient advanced people? Did they bring that stuff to Earth?

0: Good question. Thank you very much. So first of all, the creation story of, creating humans out of mud, and the Norse story that resembles that. There are many, many stories of creation that talk about that humans were fashioned out of mud and clay. And I think those were just, those expressions using mud and clay probably refers more to the mineral content and the elements, the elemental content of what you'd find in mud and clay, which you can extrapolate all the way to DNA because of the minerals that are involved. So, the Sumerians talk about the Sumerian translations talk about Enki and Ninhursag, creating a new species, and they spent a long, long time with a genetic manipulation on that and experimenting and coming up with all kinds of hybrids, half human, half animal. And that experimentation carried on for a long, much longer than people realize. That's the conclusion that I've reached, by the way. So when you read about stories like the Island of Dr. Moreau, where you got, horrible creatures that are half lion, half human, half horse, half human, whatever, or part of
1: We're losing you, Michael.
0: terms with that, our history isn't this squeaky clean, beautiful, simple story that is, the Garden of Eden. So the Sumerian texts are quite clear about what happened and how they used the DNA, or what they called, the Sumerians referred to the DNA as the entwined essence. Entwined essence, which for me is a far more elegant description of DNA than DNA, right? So I love that part of it. And they mix their DNA with the DNA of some other creature or creatures that they found living on Earth already. And it may have been some Homo erectus or something like that. And then came up with what they called the Adamu species. And again, in the Sumerian text, we read about Adamu. And this is, it's not just Zechariah Sitchin. It's many translations that talk about Adamu, and also Anton Parks, which is really important in this entire equation, because his conclusions are slightly different from Zechariah Sitchin. It's still the same story about Anunnaki creating humans to mine gold and so forth, but the details differ. But the story of Adamu is consistent, and the fact that Adamu originally means, not this beautiful human that's going to live in the Garden of Eden in peace and so forth, but it was a creature or the beast. That was the original meaning, according to Anton Parks and his Sumerian knowledge. And the creature or the beast was created to be the slave in the gold mines. Now, what is the chance that the famous Zulu shaman in South Africa, Baba Credo Mutwa, told me when I met him for the first time in August 2008, and I just published the Adam's Calendar book with limited knowledge and information that I had. It was really the story of Johann Heine rediscovering the site, and lovely photographs and the alignments of the north, south, east, west, and the solstices, equinoxes, and how the calendar tells every day of the year, and between the solstices. So it's still a working megalithic sun calendar. But when I showed that to Credo Mutwa, he started to cry, and he said he never thought he'd see that special place again. And then he told me how I was initiated at that site in 1937 as a young 16-year-old boy
1: You touched
0: in
1: a
0: the
1: nerve with them, Michael. You touched a nerve with them. We're going to come back and take final calls and consider that second question by Aaron about mining. Did we learn metallurgy from them when we come back?
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4: 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I'm Sean Loomer, and I've been working in the healthy lifestyle space for almost 25 years. 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

0: Welcome back, George Norrie, along with Michael Tellinger. Michael, let's wrap up that last call. You were talking about an individual who started crying. What happened? Have we lost Michael? Hello, Michael, are you there?
1: Sorry, my audio was muted. Sorry, George.
0: There you go.
1: Right, so that was Baba Credo Mutwa, who the famous Zulu shaman, and he told me, you know, how he was initiated, how important that site was, and that it was known in Zulu shamanic tradition as Inzalo Yelanga, which means birthplace of the sun. And he ascribed it to the activities of the Anunnaki and Enki himself, which was a surprise to me. And he said that it's known in Inzalo Yelanga, where humanity was created by the gods to be the slaves in the gold mines. These were Credo Mutwa's words, not my words. So you can imagine how surprised I was when I heard that. And so these are small little coincidences and bits of information that weaves the complex tapestry of the, you know, all the thousands of pieces of the puzzle that make up the story. And, you know, when I started out here in 2007, 2008, literally, really, into January 2008, I had nothing. I had a clear slate with one or two pieces of the puzzle. And slowly but surely, we keep adding the pieces. And the more pieces you have on the table, the easier it is to complete certain stories and narratives and to imagine how a certain scene, connects to everything else.
0: And his other question had to do with the metallurgy.
1: The metallurgy, right. Right. Yes. So look, we have to assume that the technology the Anunnaki used to extract and process the gold was different from the technology we have today, using acid and leaching and, you know, crushing the stone. I think crushing the rock, yes, absolutely. But using acid to leach it and the complex way that we extract the gold, they certainly did not use that. My guess is they would have been using vibrational energy and potentially some of the understanding of Caesar technology and utilizing some of the cone-shaped technology like magnetron technology. That would be vibrational technology that would literally separate. If you vibrate something violently enough at down to the atomic level, you will essentially separate the atoms from each other and be able to separate the gold from the rest of the matter in the rock. That's what I imagine they would have used, something like that. So for that reason, you still get sand as a byproduct. And we know that very well in South Africa or anywhere where you've got a lot of gold mines. You always have a lot of leftover sand, and we call them mine dumps here in South Africa. And Johannesburg is surrounded and full of mine dumps. In fact, it's a city that's built on the mine dumps from the gold mines from the late 1800s. It started then. So I think the technology they use is very different.
0: Okay, next up, let's go to Gina Maria in the state of Washington, west of the Rockies. Hi, Gina.
2: Hello, gentlemen. Love and light and peace and healing and God bless to everyone and everything everywhere, first of all. I'm going to tell you about what I have and the power it has and then what it actually is. And this might answer some of your questions, sir. So I go and collect Indian artifacts anyhow. And I have an Indian artifact and I was showing a friend of mine, and he said, I'm going to bring you something. And so when I come off my mountain next time. And he brought me a round stone with a hole in the middle of it. And I'll tell you what these are in just a minute. But I guess the story goes that his friend, he found it when he was with his friend in Eastern Washington. And it's also an American Indian artifact. And anyhow, he took this thing. His friend said, let me see it again. And he went and grabbed it from under a chair. And mind you, he's at the top of his little mountain, and it's storming out a little, you know, and stuff. And he takes it, and he takes it out from under the chair. Before he shows his friend, he jumps on the couch, holds it up in the air in front of these massive windows he has. And the moment he did that, the lightning struck the house. His cabin up there. Anyhow, that's how much power this thing has. And so he had given it to me because when I found mine, it's actually a Indian anchor. And what it was used for is back in the day, the Indians had round wicker boats that they would line with leather. But if you went down the river and something round, it would spin in circles unless you hang an anchor from the front and an anchor from the back. And since I had one without a hole in it, potentially one of the oldest there is, he gave me one with a hole in it so that I would have an example of both. So anyhow, I just wanted to tell you about that.
0: Interesting story, right, Michael?
1: Yeah, thank you. Thanks for that story. Yeah, I think your friend is not necessarily aware of the Torah stones. Yeah, please see my YouTube channel. I've several dozen videos about the Torah stones, the donut-shaped stones with a hole in it. Those are very special, very, very special, but they are ancient advanced technology. They generate energy. They generate magnetic fields. They amplify energy, amplify sound, ambient sound, and magnetic fields. So your friend has got something very special there, or you've got something very special there.
0: Cornelius in Louisiana, let's get you in, Corny. Go ahead.
3: Hey there, George and Michael, and you've got a biblical name, Michael, and I do too. And I was telling Tommy that I look at the Bible, and I believe everything in the Bible is true, and I know you're looking at things from Zachary's ascension and stuff. And these things that you call the gods, I believe, are the fallen angels. And yes, they made slaves of men, mining that gold. We got a guy called Michael that calls in from Alaska. He's a gold miner, so I'm surprised he hadn't called in yet. But my question for you, do you believe that these could have been fallen angels that were enslaving all of these gold miners and stuff? God bless you, Jordan, and God bless America.
1: Thank you. Yeah, I do believe that these beings are just advanced beings with a lot of knowledge, and you could call them fallen angels. That's a whole different discussion. Because then you've got to start looking at, you know, the Elohim, the Nephilim, the Zamzumim, the Gibberim, the all the other Ims that you find in the biblical texts, and then the first royal bloodlines, so that becomes a whole different debate. So yes, to answer simply and straightforward, I do believe that they could in some ways be called the fallen angels, but then you've got to bring into that same discussion the who are the Anakim, who are the Elohim, who are the Nephilim, and the Watchers, and the Igigi, and so forth. So it becomes a very complex, or not complex, I guess, an interesting discussion and an unraveling, trying to figure out who fits where, because it is complex. And because we are a species with amnesia, trying to figure out where we fit in and how the hell we got here, it's an emotional and a traumatic exploration when we go down that road. And I enjoy that myself, but right now I'm focusing on the what I'm dealing with here, the technology, the sun circles, and the Anunnaki, whether they were the fallen angels or subsect of the fallen angels. It's all part of the hidden history that we are unraveling here.
0: Let's go to Bill, truck driving in Oregon. Welcome. Hi, Bill.
4: Hi, George. Hi, Michael. Yeah, I tend to believe that, you know, they had outposts, but I definitely believe that Africa, particularly South Africa, was a very important outpost, if not the most important, because if you look at like the Kapa, Craton, Zimbabwe, Craton, those are from the very beginning of the earth. That's land that tracks all the way back to like the molten earth. And, you know, I also believe the Sumerians played another part of the world, but I believe the Sumerians played an important role because they were obsessed with cosmology and time. I think time had something to do with this, I think that perhaps the humans that interacted with the ETs noticed a discontinuity in time. At least they tried to grapple with it. And you mentioned the clock that you had discovered there, and I was wondering if you could speak a little bit more on that. And also, I also wanted to mention that, you know, it's not only just, you know, if you look, also people radiated out along steppeland. Also, like, I think the aliens left and then people migrated along the steppeland, like the Pontic steppe and the Eurasian steppe and, you know, the Anatolian steppe in Turkey. Anyways, I was just wondering if you could, you know, if you wanted to add anything to that, or you could elaborate on this clock that you found, the purpose of it.
1: Yeah, thanks for that question. That's a few questions in one there, and some of them are deep rabbit holes on their own, like the migration, you know, the theory of migration from Southern Africa into the rest of the world. In some ways, I sort of agree with it, but I also disagree with it in other ways, because then you got to bring into context the different race groups of the world. Where do the different race groups come from, the distinct different race groups? And that becomes a very interesting conversation that a lot of people shy away from because they think they're going to be insensitive to some race groups. But it's a conversation we need to have and we should be having, and hopefully we're going to start having soon. The origins of different race groups, that's fascinating. But to come back to Southern Africa and the gold and Adam's calendar, so keep in mind that the calendar aspect of Adam's calendar, or as Credo Mitra calls it, Enzalo Yelanga, birthplace of the sun, that was just a built-in feature. It wasn't the main reason.
0: Oh, we lost Michael.
1: Badly destroyed.
0: There he is.
1: It's so badly destroyed that can you hear me, George?
0: Yeah.
1: Yeah. The Adam's calendar is so badly destroyed that we can't imagine what it must have looked like when it was newly constructed. But it's a machine, and we know it's a machine because we've measured the frequencies in it. They are off the charts. Sound frequencies into the gigahertz, electromagnetic fields. And the only conclusion I can reach is that it's a giant, the original purpose was a giant toroidal vortex energy generating machine that was used as some sort of teleportation device, like a beam me up Scotty device. That's it. It's right on the edge of the mountain looking down. It was most likely Enki's first gold mine on the world, on planet Earth.
0: Let's go to Tim in Alberta, Canada. Go ahead, Tim.
5: Another Timothy. I'm in the Bible too, Michael and Cornelius. Yes, Bangor, Maine. That's another story. But gold mining, we've talked a lot about this in Coast to Coast over the decades about, you know, the aliens coming here and doing that. And there is a YouTube that has got a bunch of geologists in British Columbia, Canada, going off the old native legends about these, well, they weren't called aliens. They're called something else that were mining in this area, this huge gold mine. So they're looking for it. And one of the geologists, and he might have been a scientist too, he was at one of the universities in British Columbia, he was going up by himself up to a rock area on a face like a plateau, and he was going up through the tree line, getting closer where the tree line stops and the rocks start, and this creature came out on the trail in front of him, looked directly at him, telepathically said, I know why you're here. You continue on, you know, it's over. You turn around, you survive. And that geologist turned around and kind of gave up on his career until he met these other guys and they started all over again. But that was a testimony that I really got me as an ex-policeman. I went, that guy's telling the truth.
0: What are your thoughts on that, Michael? We'll get a minute left.
1: Great story. Yeah, look, it just shows you ancient gold mines are all over the world. The Anunnaki mined the world extensively, right across the world. North America is full of ancient gold mines. People may not have realized it yet. South Africa, we have physical evidence of ancient gold mines. That's what I've been researching and exploring, and I have ample evidence for that. the presence of the Anunnaki, the original gold mines that go back at least 300,000 years, maybe further back in time, 500,000 years, and maybe even more back. The stone circles are all part of preparing the earth for their arrival so they could live and operate their gold mines on this planet. And it's a great story that is still in the early stages of being unraveled. And I can't wait to see what new information we get next.
0: All right, my friend. Thank you. Michael Tillinger, his websites are linked up at coasttocoastam.com in his latest book, Slave Species of the Gods. For Dan Galante, Tom Danheiser, Sue Trikas, Lex Lonehood, Sean Latasseur, Alec Fernandez, Stephanie Smith, Tim Benal, George Knapp, and Richard Serrett, I'm George Norrie, somewhere out there on Coast to Coast AM. We'll see you on our next edition. Until then, be safe, everyone.

0: Jill Biden says she was worried that President Joe Biden had a stroke. Over a year later, Jill Biden tells CBS the debate performance of her husband came as a total shock. Never seen before and never seen since. While James Tallarico represents the fact that straight white men have been run from Democrats. With Colby Covington and comedian Tim Young. Country, streaming live at the Will Cain Country YouTube channel, the Will Cain Facebook page, but always available by following us at Spotify or on Apple. Today, with us, coming up a little bit later, is UFC champion, RAF wrestler, Colby Covington. They're putting on an event, RAF 09, here in Dallas, Texas. I will be in attendance. I've never yet been to an event for RAF, and I'm excited to see that on Saturday night. But hanging out with us as we speak is comedian and media editor at the Dallas Express, fellow at the Heritage Foundation, Tim Young. What's up, Tim?
1: I have to have a lot of jobs to make ends meet now. I don't know if you knew that or not. By the way, what a dichotomy of guests. You've got me, and then the complete opposite of the spectrum in Colby Covington. What a tough guy. I am the complete opposite of that.
0: Have you met Colby Covington?
1: No.
0: Neither have I.
1: I don't hang out with fighters.
0: I'll be curious when he walks in. How big is he?
1: Big enough to murder us both with his bare hands.
0: Do you think? What does Colby Covington wrestle in? Where did he fight at UFC? What was his weight class? I'm not doubting he could murder us with his bare hands. What I'm curious about is, will it read physically? Will it read casually? Will it read in person?
1: I think you should. Listen, again, every time I come in here, I talk about you swimming the Hudson. And how you survived that toxic. I think we should just clear the table out and you could just wrestle him.
0: I am a bit like the Toxic Avenger.
1: You've got the powers from that. So I think you should just, you know, maybe even if it's just an arm wrestle, you know? This guy, he's headlining his event this weekend, right? He's the main event.
0: Yes.
1: For this.
0: Yes.
1: What a good warm-up. Will Cain, just put you in a headlock for a little while. See if you tap out real quick.
0: Let's discuss that with Colby Covington.
1: Yeah, that's a good idea.
0: I don't want to be put into a headlock. I don't want to be in a sleeper hold. I don't want any of that.
1: You ever have those, have you ever had like an MMA fighter? Like Kitcher?
0: No.
1: I trained with MMA fighters for a goofy video once. Not good. Not good. You think like if you and I like went at it, right? And we like our punches are nowhere near. I mean, they just harm you. The one guy says, hey, kick me. Like I'm training with these guys. He's like, hey, kick me. I'm like, what do you mean just kick me? He's just, kick me full force. And he blocks it with his shin. And I fell to the ground. It was so painful.
0: I would imagine. Shin on shin contact. Your shin hit his shin.
1: Oh, it was not good.
0: Oh, that would hurt really bad.
1: Yeah, he did that. And then everybody had a good laugh.
0: No, fighting is one of those things that exist in abstraction. Every man thinks, here's what I would do and here's what I could do.
1: Yeah.
0: And we have these visions, these movies that play in our head. And then you see these videos of like fights on Sixth Street. And you realize nobody or very few people live out the movie in their head. And those dudes, it shows, we want to believe that fighting, and we have believed for most of our lives, that fighting is a measure of the old saying, it's not the size of the dog in the fight, it's the size of the fight in the dog. Who can get crazy the fastest? But once you arrive at 2026, we're now 20 years into popular training of fighting, meaning you never know who you're going to run into that's actually trained.
1: Yeah.
0: And training at something, obviously, is very different. It's like anything, honestly. It's like going on television. It's like, I don't have butterflies. I don't have second guessing. I can move forward with some level of calm and focus because I've done it a million times.
1: Yeah.
0: I haven't fought. I mean, I've been in fights. I was in fights when I was a kid. They were all stupid scraps. But for somebody like Colby, who's a champion, but even forget Colby, just a dude who has trained, who's done it a couple hundred, maybe a couple thousand times in a gym.
1: Yeah.
0: I should be light work.
1: Less than light work. I always saw myself as the like heel manager in pro wrestling. Did you watch pro wrestling growing up?
0: A little.
1: So I always saw myself as like Bobby Heenan, where I'd be like, I'd have like the tough guys around me, I'd be a big mouth, and then at some point the good guy would get a hold of me and like throw me, you know, and that would be it. Like, one hit, you're down. I am not, I will never purport to be some sort of tough fighting guy. I love those videos, though, on those instant karma videos or whatever on Instagram and all those things you watch. And
0: yeah,
1: those quick ones where somebody does mess with the wrong person and it's a very quick out.
0: Here's what I think I would do, and I have no training. And I'm going to ask Colby if this is what I should do.
1: Run.
0: I would try to shoot. You know what shooting is? Not a gun.
1: Pull your gun out?
0: No, I would shoot. So I would try to look for my opening and then basically go for the waist with my shoulder, wrap, lift,
1: okay, listen.
0: Fall. I've seen the videos. The guys that do that, if they can get to the waistline without getting kneed in the face.
1: That's what she said.
0: Or uppercut.
1: Yeah.
0: Or getting put into a guillotine hold, which I've been put in a guillotine hold, and that really sucks.
1: Yeah, no, it's not good.
0: If you can get through all that, and you can wrap, then you lift and fall backwards and twist. And that dude hits the ground so hard that now you have a little bit of time.
1: Right, so we're going to clear the table out. Tin foil, two a day. Can we get this table out of here so then we can just let them fight? I'll do the commentary.
0: I'm going to ask Kobe if a completely untrained individual gets into a fight besides running.
1: 3 seconds.
0: What's the move?
1: 3 seconds. And he's not just MMA.
0: Not with him. Like, he's my coach. I'm on 6th Street.
1: Oh.
0: What would he advise me to
1: do? And how are you sober and the person has had a few?
0: That's I don't think we can put those into the equation because who knows?
1: There's a lot of variables. When you're on 6th Street, there's a lot of variables.
0: Right.
1: Are they trying to impress a woman? Because, you know, we aren't. So, at least me, I'm not. So, like, it really just factored. There's so much. Do they have a pizza in their hand? They have a big jump of slice? Did they just leave Joe Rogan's club? Or did they leave, you know, the dumpy club that, like, flips the owners every 3 months? There's a lot there.
0: Yeah, there's a lot to factor in. We'll clear all that coming up a little bit later with Colby Covington. Jill Biden went on CBS News. And she was asked, I think in supporting a new book she's about to release, about her husband, President Joe Biden's then debate performance. Here is Jill Biden.
2: Were you horrified as you saw it unfold?
3: I wasn't horrified. I was frightened because I had never, ever seen Joe like that before or since. Never.
2: Or since.
3: Yes.
2: Or You've since. You've never seen him like
3: never.
2: That?
3: Never. No.
2: What happened?
3: I don't know what happened. I mean, as I watched it, I thought, oh, my God, he's having a stroke. And it scared me to death.
0: There you have it. What do you think, Tim?
1: I think right after the debate, she came out and said that he did a great job. Yeah, maybe I'm having a stroke. He had a great time, and it was the best she's ever seen. So I don't know what's changed over the years. I think that Joe Biden has not been coherent for years. We knew this. The media clearly covered for it. I think my favorite was, did you ever see the video where he just walked into the jungle?
0: Yes.
1: He just walked away, just kind of like shuffled off. It's like, what is happening here? Like, where's, no, she's a liar. I mean, at this point, though, I would have never believed anything that she said to begin with, but now Democrats in general have all lied across the board. Remember a couple of months ago, too, Jake Tapper and everybody on the left who covered for him for years decided to say that he was cognitively declining at a very rapid pace. But they totally ignored it the entire time. If he was having a stroke in the middle of it, the president in particular has a special medical team.
0: Yes.
1: That would have rushed in and taken care of him. Like, it would have been so obvious.
0: If she truly believed that he was having a stroke, she would have sought medical attention.
1: Immediately.
0: She would have taken him to the hospital. He's got his own medical team, to your point. This is a lie. It's a flat-out lie. Every bit of it is a lie. She didn't have that legitimate concern for her husband because she had seen this before.
1: Yeah.
0: She has seen it since. That every word coming out of her mouth is an absolute lie. We saw it. Now, it varies. There were times. The shuffle walk. We'd seen him do the shuffle walk. The stammer. We'd seen him do the
1: stammer. The handshake to no one.
0: The trailing off sentences.
1: Yeah.
0: These were things that we had seen. I will agree. That might have been the worst we'd ever seen that night. That could have been the worst version of Joe, but we had seen elements of that version along the way.
1: Yeah.
0: And the only reason that we haven't seen those versions since is he's been out of the spotlight. He's been virtually out of the spotlight since. So what she is doing is lying. And, you know, whenever someone is a liar, I'm gonna reel that back. Whenever someone lies to you, Then you start considering whether or not that person is a liar and whether or not they have always lied to you.
1: Oh, yeah. I had a politician actually recently, not to totally change the subject here, Will, but you know a lot of these people. He lied to me about something really small that I've been covering for him, and like real, real small, like totally insignificant. I'm like, holy moly, if that guy lies about something that small, he'll lie about something much, much bigger.
0: Give me an example. What's something small? Can you do it without...
1: Without outing the guy? He lied to me about having dinner with a mayor that he made up the name of.
0: Made up the name of the mayor?
1: Yeah. It's like we'll just say like Mayor Smith or something like that. And I'm like, yo, that guy was, no. I like Googled it because I was angry that this guy was late to an event. And he totally lied. Totally lied.
0: Huh.
1: And so, and I had been covering for this guy for a long time, and I finally just said, no. And I told him, I was like, nah. And then I just blocked his number so I don't have to hear from this dude anymore. But it's wild, man.
0: Let's take a quick break, but continue this conversation with comedian Tim Young here on Will Kane Country.
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1: Let me accept your transition into James Tallarico. First of all, this is the photo that was put out by the Tallarico campaign, and it is virtually identical to the photo put out by Vanity Fair some years ago. I think it's about 8 years ago now, of Beto O'Rourke. And it's a very similar pose, closed mouth smile, hands in the back pocket of the jeans, one leg staggered in front of the other. Beto O'Rourke is saying that James Tallarico is the biggest political talent that he has seen.
2: What?
1: Yeah.
2: I don't believe that for a second. If I'm Beto, I'm upset that I'm not the nominee this time for Senate. If they think that Tallarico has a chance, which I think all those polls, there's a lot of internal polls that show him ahead from the Democrat side. I think Beto would have a better chance than Tallarico.
1: Beto's just lost too much at this point, right? Like, that's an interesting proposition. As much as they were in on Beto, and on paper, Beto's better than Tallarico.
2: Oh, yeah.
1: You'd think he'd be able to convince himself, but I guess if you lose that much, what, governor, president, and senator, then you kind of be like, I guess the people have spoken.
2: Once you lose the trifecta, you go home.
1: The people have spoken.
2: Yeah. But I don't know. I mean, I feel like I would just keep pushing him. If I were the Democrats, if I was a Democrat strategist, number one, I'd be a better Democrat strategist than most of them. I would have stuck with Beto again. But then you take a look at how bad the DNC is right now. The DNC is in total debt still. I think they still owe more money than what they have in the bank account, as opposed to the RNC being up, I think, $135 million or something like that right now. I feel like they're on a budget. They don't know what they're doing, and I think they're flailing here. I don't know why, again, we make fun of her all the time, but I don't know why you wouldn't have put Jasmine Crockett up.
1: Well, she did. She lost it.
2: Well, I know. But they all kind of turned on her in that primary.
1: Yeah, yeah.
2: And I think Jasmine Crockett would have been a better shot. We'll see in November, but I you know.
1: I find this fascinating, Tim. So, Will Chamberlain, who is a guy on X, who he's yeah, senior counsel, Article 3 Project, Edmund Burke Foundation. He tweeted this. I find this really interesting. The Democratic Party is structurally adversarial to straight white men. So the straight white men that remain...

0: in the party are all weirdos.
1: Yeah.
0: It's pretty interesting. Think about that. Okay, and then somebody responded, and this person, I don't know, goes by the handle Professor X. And he says this. But I found what he said really interesting. This is at the heart of everything. Straight white men have been made up. I read that exactly as he wrote it. Straight white men have made up the vast majority of elected officials in American history, but Democrats have systematically stunted the career of almost all straight white men in their ranks over the last 15 years. This has two devastating effects for Democrats. One, the Democratic bench is very thin, which is what you would expect when you systematically discriminate against a huge chunk of the most qualified applicants. This is why Democratic leaders are incredibly old. They successfully hollowed out the next generation. So that's why we still have Schumer. If you find a straight white male, he's in his late 70s and 80s. And secondarily, the young white men who are left as Democrats are a very specific breed of beta orbiter who turns off most people, voters included.
1: I think it's important to note that James Tallarico has a girlfriend. We just haven't met her. She's probably in Canada.
0: Outside of the greater Niagara Falls area. Where is... Do you have any other girlfriends? Name the movie.
1: I don't know.
0: Come on.
1: No. You got me. My brain's not working this morning. I had political facts
0: this
1: morning.
0: They're sitting in a cafeteria, and they're talking about who's been laid. And I don't want to say the actors. It'll start to... Okay.
1: I'm fried. I was prepared for politics.
0: Michael C. Hall says, I got a girlfriend. Yes, I've had sex. Where? Who? And they go, I met her in Niagara Falls. And then, isn't it Judd Nelson says, outside of the greater Niagara Falls area, what other women have you been with? It's the Breakfast Club.
1: Oh, that's so long. Man, that's, my girlfriend, who's not here and lives in California, to make the joke. But she wants to watch old movies all the time. I don't watch old movies anymore.
0: That's an old movie? Breakfast Club? It'll hold up.
1: 85?
0: It's not like watching.
1: Oh, it'll hold up. But
0: it's not like watching a movie from 68.
1: You know what really holds up? Team America World Police.
0: I haven't seen it in a long time.
1: Okay, well, there you go. I loved when Paxton won that night. They released the photo, not just that photo of the holding his butt, but they made sure that you saw that he eats meat. They gave him a leg of meat, and they said, put it to your mouth.
0: Yeah.
1: I'm sure he gagged the entire time. They got one quick shot.
0: Yeah. He's really interesting. He's given these interviews where he says that Paxton is deceptively editing clips of him out of context. No. I mean, there's a clear clip of him saying, we're very proud to be the first vegan run campaign. And then he's asked about it, and he goes, come on, I'm from Texas. I grew up on brisket. I eat brisket. So, but which is it? Which is true?
1: He's either a liar or he's vegan. I would put money on, because of his complexion, him being a vegan. But also, you know, he's very much so a heretic. I don't think I've seen a candidate quite like this before, where you say God is non-binary, really just mocking the like a slap in the face of Christianity and Christians and people of faith in general. Who votes for that, other than maybe like childless cat ladies or something that feel sympathetic? I don't know. I don't know who you're appealing to.
0: I've seen a Tallarico sign in my neighborhood in Dallas. I haven't seen a lot, not yet, but I've seen one. Let's take a quick break, but continue this conversation with comedian Tim Young here on Will Kane Country.
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0: Welcome back to Will Kane Country. We're still hanging out with comedian Tim Young. I'm going to need you on this one. I think this is closer to your age demo. Are we on the 10th anniversary, Tinfoil? I think we are.
12: Oh, no.
0: 10th anniversary of Harambe.
13: That is correct.
14: God bless us all.
0: Yeah?
12: I have one of the jerseys. If I would have known, and I was talking to Tinfoil on the way in. Yes, I bought a Cincinnati Bengals Harambe jersey before they banned them.
0: I didn't even know there was such a thing.
12: Well, you can get it made. You had to get a custom. And I got a custom made back in the day before they banned getting custom Harambe.
0: What number?
12: 69. In honor of his great, I believe he was 69 years young when he passed.
0: I don't think that's true.
12: Oh. I can't believe it's been 10 years. This actually makes us feel old. I think that's the really the whole thing. Wait, did the... Is that the White House posted a thing on it?
0: Yeah, the White House.
12: Do they know that not everything is a meme? Do they know that they're the most powerful office in the world?
0: That's what they have to say. They say this isn't a meme. Says, today we remember a legend. On this day in history, Harambe would have celebrated another birthday, an icon that became part of internet history, American culture, and an entire generation's timeline. Tomorrow marks 10 years since we lost him. They posted this yesterday. 10 years since the moment the world stopped scrolling and collectively mourned something bigger than a meme. He became a symbol of loyalty, strength, chaos, unity, and the strange beauty of the internet, bringing millions of people together for one cause, never forgetting Harambe. Everyone remembers where they were when they heard the news. And somehow, a decade later, his legacy still lives on. Gone, but never forgotten. Rest easy, a true patriot.
12: The longer that post goes, the more of a meme it becomes. Come on. Last time I was here, it was the Trump said he was a doctor when he was clearly Jesus in an image. This is... You're so upset about it that you spilled your water. Guys, not everything is a meme. I almost feel like this is like me beating the drum every time I'm here. I like this administration. I like their policy. I like what they're doing. But come on.
0: Why? Is like, it harmless?
12: It is if it comes from... And again, I'm going to sound like a rhino or a libtard or whatever you want to call me here. It is if we're not at war. It is if we're not like, you know... If there aren't serious, serious issues happening around the world and in this country and things that we need to do, I mean, it would be a fun one, but come on.
0: So, were you in on Harambe at the time?
12: I bought a jersey.
0: That's right.
12: I don't think he would have harmed the kid, by the way. I think he was peacefully picking up the kid and taking care of him.
0: No, that's my point. I wasn't in on Harambe.
12: Oh. So... You hated Harambe?
0: 2016. I don't know. I didn't care about this story.
12: Next, we'll find out that you wanted Peanut the Squirrel to die, too.
0: I don't remember the details. So a kid falls into the zoo enclosure.
12: Into the gorilla pit. Yeah, or whatever they call it. I don't know if they call it the gorilla pit or whatever.
0: Yeah, sounds right.
12: And Harambe rushed over and picked the kid up.
0: Okay.
12: And the immediate response was, shoot him.
0: This all happened in a split second?
12: It was pretty quick. It was pretty quick. They had to make a quick decision on that.
0: Okay.
12: And the quick decision is we got him down.
0: So, I'm sorry, the details are kind of interesting to me. Was the kid in the enclosure for a while?
12: No, I don't believe he was.
0: Before Harambe went to the kid?
12: I don't believe
0: he was. Because how was the guy with the gun get there pretty quick?
12: They probably have guns ready to go on angry animals or potentially harmful animals.
0: Okay, so the kid goes in.
12: Yeah.
0: Harambe goes up to the kid and picks... How old is the kid?
12: I believe he picks up the kid. Now you're asking me all these details. I think he was like 3 or 4. He was very young.
0: Okay.
12: And
0: Harambe shown signs of aggression to the kid?
12: No. No. Looked like he was going to protect him.
0: Really?
12: Yes. If Harambe, no beating in the chest, none of the gorilla things that I... Obviously, I'm not a gorilla expert. I only know from watching King Kong movies. But it did not appear that he was being any way aggressive. Looked like he was going to protect the child. And then they gunned him down.
0: I mean, and look, it would only take a split second. The gorilla, even if the kid is like 7 or 8 years old.
12: Like Colby Covington, he can just rip you apart in a second with his bare hands.
0: Yeah, the gorilla, I saw an Instagram algorithm feed post yesterday about bite force.
12: Mm-hmm.
0: Like the gorilla, like you've got human, then dog, then wolf, and you just keep going up on bite force. And I think gorilla would... Oh, well, before you get to shark and the most bite force is the killer whale.
12: Yeah, yeah.
0: But I think among mammals, gorilla was, like, not up there. Like, way above everything else. Like, you know who has a big bite force is the hyena. Like, more than a lion.
12: I had no idea.
0: Yeah. Let's take a quick break to continue this conversation with Colby Covington and Tim Young here on Will King.
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0: Welcome back to Will Kane Country. We're still hanging out with comedian Tim Young and RAF wrestler, UFC fighter Colby Covington. I do think that your world is a little different than other professional sports leagues.
24: Yeah.
0: So the difference is I don't think you're as much of an outlier as you would be, say, in the NFL. But is that fair? Like in the, I don't want to use UFC because that's a brand, but in the MMA world,
24: yeah.
0: Did you feel alone?
24: I did, yeah.
0: You did?
24: There wasn't a lot of people that were voicing support. You know, a lot of people thought that they were going to lose friendships. They were going to have people judge them for, you know, their political views. So, yeah, I was kind of the lone wolf that was, you know, standing up for freedom and standing up for President Trump.
0: Would they come behind the scenes and say, hey, man, I appreciate that. Keep it going.
24: Yeah. I would get a lot of DMs. Guys are like, man, I wish I could come out and say that, man. You're so brave. And I wish I had the balls to come out and say that. But they just never would.
0: That happened to me at ESPN. When I was at ESPN for 5 years, you know, and it wasn't so much directly tied to politics, but it was issue by issue. You know, the game at ESPN from 2015 to 2020 was everything is racist, right? Everything is racist. And I would push back and be like, facts don't support that or this. And of course, then I'd be called a racist for simply asking someone to prove their case that it's racist. But I would get messages and by very famous athletes, hey, you're right. I appreciate what you're saying. And I would always appreciate it. But I also felt like, yeah, well, why don't you say it too? You know, like, You don't have to leave me out here by myself.
24: Yeah.
1: I think most Major League Baseball players, a lot of people who are independent contractors, when you're making your own money, you lean conservative to begin with. But a lot of these big athletes, when people reach out to you, are you seeing more and more people stand up for President Trump and the right and the right things to do in this country? I mean, are they getting more empowered because of folks like you?
24: You know, I think that, you know, originally, like, when I first came out in 2018, people were scared of, like, how corporate was going to look at them. They didn't want to lose sponsors. They didn't want to piss off their bosses, you know, the owners, you know, for the NFL, NBA, and NHL. But now people, you know, it's becoming more acceptable, you know, because Trump's in office and, you know, it's kind of a cooler thing to be a part of these days because, you know, what he's doing great things for the country and he's putting the country first and, you know, inflation's going down. We have more protection in this country. We have a strong leader, you know, and peace through strength. So I think it's becoming a lot cooler to do these days. But, you know, 6 years ago, people were so afraid because they didn't want to lose their paycheck.
0: Right. And in your world in particular, I mean, President Trump is walking out at UFC events.
24: Yeah.
0: You know. One of the reasons I bring this up is Jackson Dart. Jackson Dart's the quarterback of the New York Giants. He introduced President Trump at a rally last week, and the sports world's reacted incredibly well. The vocal part of the sports world has reacted negatively. That means sports media, sports writers, and some of his teammates. And the story now is that he had a team meeting. Abdul Carter, linebacker for the Giants, came out on social media and said, "What are we doing here, man?" Maybe it was a problem behind the scenes in the locker room, but New York Post headline is Jackson Dart addresses Giants teammates after Trump introduction controversy. And he was accused of dividing the locker room. I think it's interesting on a couple of fronts. Like, there's more Republicans. There's more black Republicans than these guys know or are willing to admit. And if you're not, why is that divisive? Steve Kerr spoke at the Democratic National Convention. Steph Curry spoke at the Democratic National Convention. Jackson Dart can't speak and simply introduced President Trump.
1: It's a spin from the media, too, by the way. I mean, as soon as when you say something on the right, you're controversial and you're dividing a locker room. Those guys can say crazy stuff. Who's the Golden State's coach who's always out?
0: Kerr.
1: Yeah, Kerr. Sorry. I don't follow that. It's minor league baseball hat. But they can say whatever crazy stuff they want to say and nothing divisive at all. There's no headline that says that at all.
0: Yeah. Well, that's why I asked you about the locker rooms inside. You know, to the extent that there is locker rooms inside the fight world. I mean, there is when you're at the gym training. I guess if there's other guys training at the same gym.
24: Yeah.
0: These guys do have a world where they have to live together, play together. But I can't imagine we live in a world today where, you know, somebody's like, well, I just can't accept him as my quarterback. He likes President Trump.
24: Yeah. It's disgusting, you know. Like, everybody's entitled to their own opinion, you know, like whether it's different than yours, you know, you shouldn't judge them. And, you know, it's a team sport. So like for me, it's an individual sport. So we're independent contractors. So everything falls on me. You know, if I'm going to lose sponsors, which I did lose a lot of sponsors, you know, Reebok dropped me when I started supporting President Trump. ESPN was pissed at me. They were like, hey, don't put him on air for the fights. Don't give him any extra mic time for after the fights. And
0: really?
24: Yeah, it became a big deal. Like Dana White had to like vouch for me and like go like to the head of the ESPN and be like, yo, we're trying to build this guy up and have him make money for the company. You got to give him his airtime, his due time. He's earned that right. So
0: right.
24: You're like, no, we don't want him. He supports President Trump. He's going to wear that stupid MAGA hat. So, you know, they were always like, oh, you're the elephant in the room, like trying to always like make fun of me. I'm like, why is it that I have a different opinion than you and we can't just agree to disagree?
0: Where are you from originally, Colby?
24: From Oregon, one of the most liberal states in America.
0: Are you from, like, the Portland area?
24: From Eugene.
0: Okay, well, it's just pretty liberal, too, right?
24: Very liberal.
0: But you get to the eastern side of Oregon, and it's basically, like, cowboy country.
24: Yeah. That's where my dad lives now. Bend, Oregon.
0: How did you end up... I don't know what to call you. Do you want me to call you conservative, a supporter of President Trump, whatever, however you describe yourself, coming from Eugene? Rebellion?
24: Yeah, rebellion. I would say rebellion. You know, rebellious and just... was willing to take the path less chosen. And you know, I love what President Trump stood for. And, you know, I thought he was a fighter. You know, I loved the way he did business early on. And I was always inspired by his work. So,
0: Would you have said you were conservative before President Trump?
24: No, probably not.
0: Not political or liberal?
24: I was not political.
0: Yeah.
24: Yeah. Well, didn't really matter to me. All I cared about was wrestling and God and country.
0: Yeah. But that's interesting. But you would have said God and country then.
24: Yeah.
0: As well.
24: Absolutely.
0: Even though you weren't political, you're like, these are important concepts to me.
24: Absolutely.
0: And so then President Trump comes along and you see, what, the embodiment of those values?
24: Yeah, absolutely. See the embodiment of those values and a guy that just genuinely cares. And, you know, I had the pleasure of meeting him in person and just seeing how nice of a humble person he was, and always the best sense of the humor, could make anybody laugh in the room. And I just knew that that was my guy, and that's who I was going to stand behind, didn't matter what he did.
0: Let's take a quick break, but continue this conversation with Colby Covington and Tim Young here on Will Payne Country.
2: 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It appears by its own numbers, the U.S. government seems insolvent. 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Add it all up, and it looks like the U.S. owes more than $130 trillion it doesn't have. 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
0: Welcome back to Will Kane Country. We're still hanging out with comedian Tim Young and RAF wrestler, UFC fighter Colby Covington.
1: I'm going to speak out of turn here, Will, because again, at the beginning of the show, and then when he showed up, you talk a big game. Is there a chance that you could just put him in a little bit of a headlock?
0: No.
1: Just for the people.
0: No. We're not doing that.
1: You don't want to do the huggy takedown that you told him? Your little huggy waist takedown?
0: It's a shoot, Tim. That's a very technical term. Well, that's awesome, man. I'm excited to go. I think this is something, along with Fox Nation and those minds that you have involved in this, could be incredibly entertaining.
24: Yeah, it is, and you'll see it. You have to see it. You know, unless you see it, like, it's really hard to judge it without really being in the arena and feeling the energy, feeling the match, the tempo, and everything. I think you're really going to like it, and I think your family will enjoy it as well.
0: All right, I got one more question. I want to ask about the ears.
24: Okay.
0: I always wonder about this.
24: Yeah.
0: But in wrestling, every time I see wrestling, everybody's wearing headgear.
24: Yep. Yeah.
0: So when does it happen? In training?
24: In training, in practice.
0: You don't want to wear headgear in practice?
24: Yeah, because it gets uncomfortable. It's like stiffy, you know, because you're like really hot. You're exerting a lot of energy, burning a lot of calories. So like, you're like, get this headgear off me, you know. You just want to be comfortable. So it's kind of uncomfortable. So, you know, that's when it happens, you know. And it happens when you shoot takedowns and you're using your head to drive them to the ground. No, it's the head to the hip.
0: Oh, really?
24: Yeah, it smashes the head to the hip and it breaks the cartilage and the tissue up. And that's where the cauliflower forms. And, you know, once it's hard, there's
0: no going back. It's fluid first, right?
24: It's fluid at first. So
0: I've seen them drained. Yeah.
24: Drain it a ton. But, you know, you still go back to wrestling the next day. So it's going to you know, build right back up.
0: Yeah.
24: And, you know, everybody's always like, oh, why don't you just get it removed? I'm like, I looked at some people that did the plastic surgery, and it looks like deformed. It looks so bad. So
0: really? Let me see that one.
24: I just got to stay.
0: Oh, that one's... Yeah,
24: this one's good.
0: You're always using your right side.
24: Yeah, because I'm right-handed.
0: So yeah.
24: Everything's
0: it's actually not bad. I mean, you don't need to get that fixed.
7: Okay, Tallarico.
0: Okay.
1: I got a question for you real quick. I know we got to wrap up, but like, I'm sorry. It's your show. We don't have to wrap up.
0: Get it, Tim.
1: Do they make you pay for parking downstairs? Because I have to pay for my parking.
24: Really? Yeah.
0: No, they do not.
1: I do.
0: Well, I'll get that fixed. I didn't know that. You don't need to be paying for parking. I thought you were asking if they need to pay for parking at RAF.
1: No, but for real, like, I watched a couple of the matches before I came in. I'm a huge pro wrestling fan. I'm a huge, obviously, that's my nerddom, is not Lord of the Rings, it's professional wrestling. The fact that Eric Bischoff, he's a genius when it comes to marketing and branding and creating brands. This is something that's very exciting, and taking the traditional form of wrestling and making it incredibly fun to watch.
0: Yeah.
1: That all being said, the amount of energy that you put, like, people watch it and they might go like, oh, that's easy. You must burn 8,000 calories per round, right? I mean, it's just nonstop. Every muscle in your body is working when you do this, right?
24: You're right. You know, from the legs to the shoulders, the back, you know, a lot of back and biceps. You use every muscle in your body, and you use a lot of muscles that you're not used to using. So you exert a lot of energy. Wrestling is very hard. And, you know, it's like Dan Gable, one of my old coaches, said, once you wrestle, everything else in life is easy.
0: Yeah. Now we're just following curiosity. Would you say wrestling has as much of a random factor as fighting does? So, in other words, I was listening to some guys eulogize Kyle Busch. I don't know if you ever met Kyle, the NASCAR driver.
24: I have.
0: Who just died a week ago. And they were talking about where NASCAR is. That one of the problems for the last 20 years for NASCAR has been that it hasn't had a consistent star. Kyle was actually probably as close as they got. Mm-hmm. And you need that consistent star, you know. Ronda Rousey for the women's game, right?
24: Yep.
0: What happens is the casual fan now has somebody they can identify with and start to root for. And if you have constant turnover, it's hard, you know, because you never have enough time for the star to become someone that can break into the casual fan and then grow the fan base, right?
24: Yep.
0: And so that's kind of where NASCAR is. Golf has the same problems when it doesn't have a Tiger Woods or a whoever. And I would say UFC or MMA has that same trouble, because you could be great. John Jones's name has been there for a long time, right? Yeah. But he's actually a rarity. Like, a lot of guys are champions for a few months and then they lose because there's a randomness to a potential fight. What is wrestling like in that respect? Are there guys that dominate for longer periods of time, or does it have a huge sort of random factor as well? I know random's not the right word, by the way.
24: Yeah.
0: I don't know what the right word is, but it's kind of the idea that anybody could win on any given day.
24: Yeah. Yeah, it's... No, there's definitely, you know, some wrestlers like Jordan Burroughs. He was like the main wrestler from America. He was Olympic champ, world champ, and he was dominating for a long time. But what's
0: a long time?
24: Like a decade, probably.
0: Yeah.
24: He was like the man for a decade. But besides that, yeah, it's kind of random. Like, anybody could win on any given day, you know. Just whoever makes the best adjustments and comes in the most well-trained with the best game plan is probably going to win. But
0: right.
24: What's held back wrestlers, like, from becoming mainstream and becoming, like, a big sport is, you know, they don't have personas. They don't have character. They don't have, like, that flair that people want to see, you know. They want to be drawn to something, and they want, you know, they want to be excited.
0: The showmanship part of it.
24: Yeah, the entertainment aspect, you know, and wrestlers just don't have that. They're just humble guys. They'll wrestle anybody on any given day, and they just show up, make weight, and wrestle. They don't realize, like
0: hockey players?
24: Yeah.
0: A little bit?
24: Yeah. They don't realize the promotion behind it, and like the marketing that goes into it, and like the way we're going to move the sport forward and make it a mainstream sport is to, you know, get outside your shell and, you know, talk the talk and walk the walk.
0: All right, so it's Real American Wrestling, RAF 9.
24: Yeah, Real American Freestyle.
0: Real American Freestyle.
24: Yeah, Raph.
0: Raph. He's got it on his jacket. I knew that. It is College Park Center in Dallas.
24: Yep. Arlington.
0: When's it start?
24: It starts at 7, so it'll go from 7 to 10.
0: Okay.
24: Yeah.
0: I can't wait to go. I really can't wait to go.
24: We're excited to have you. We appreciate you coming out.
0: I don't know this other guy, so I hope you whip his ass.
24: I will.
0: Kobe Covington, good to have you, man. Thank you.
24: Well, thank
0: Tim
24: you.
0: Young.
1: We can watch that at home, too.
0: Thanks.
1: We watch it on
0: Fox Nation.
1: Yep. Yeah.
0: Smart. Fox. See?
24: Yeah.
0: Smart.
24: Yeah.
0: Doing
24: we see what you did.
0: And you can watch it on Fox Nation. My appreciation to both these guys for hanging out with us today. You as well. We hope you'll follow us on Spotify or Apple, and I'll see you again next time.
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21: Closing in on a peace deal. I'm Sue Guzman, Fox News. Iran and the U.S. reportedly agreeing to a framework for a peace deal. Fox's Ashley Webster with more from Tel Aviv.
25: Negotiators for the U.S. and Iran have agreed to a framework of a deal, but it has yet to be approved by President Trump. If a memorandum of understanding is approved, it would mean a 60-day ceasefire extension, the Strait of Hormuz reopened, and Iran committing to dropping any ambitions of possessing a nuclear weapon. As those discussions continue, Israeli military forces have been expanding their ground operations northward in Lebanon. The Lebanese health ministry says 42 people have been killed, more than 50 others injured.
21: Vice President J.D. Vance telling reporters Thursday that an agreement is close, but they are not there yet. A big bust for Blue Origin and its new Glenn rocket.
26: Blue Origin's Glenn rocket is supposed to carry payloads in a low Earth orbit and possibly the moon. But when they tried to do a static fire test at Cape Canaveral Space Force Station in Florida late Thursday, the rocket exploded. Sound courtesy of Spaceflight Now's YouTube page. It was a monstrous explosion completely shrouding the 320-foot-tall Glenn rocket. The company posted on X, "We experienced an anomaly during today's hot fire test. All personnel have been accounted for." The Brevard County Emergency Management Office said there was no threat to the public as a result of the explosion. Jill Nato, Fox News.
21: At least three people dead, four injured in a gas explosion that engulfed a Dallas apartment building in a massive fire. The blast shaking nearby homes and flinging debris as firefighters were on their way to the reported gas leak. First responders now looking through the debris for possible survivors or victims. 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
21: The big manhunt is over in Hawaii for a man wanted in the murders of three people on the Big Island. Hawaii County Police Chief Reid Mahuna said they received a tip about a possible sighting near the coastal area of Kaimu Cove.
29: Officers and detectives responded to the area and conducted a search, ultimately locating the suspect concealed within a small cave on the neighboring property. The suspect, identified as Jacob Baker, male 36, was taken into custody without incident.
21: Baker was wanted in connection with the killings of three men, ages 69 to 79, over a two-day period. The FBI arresting a former CIA official, seizing millions of dollars in gold bars and cash from his home. Here's Fox's Kevin Cork with more.
30: He somehow managed to convince the agency to give him $40 million in gold bars, claiming it was for work-related expenses. The agency later claimed it was unable to locate any record of Rush explaining the so-called work-related purpose for all that loot. When the FBI raided his home in Virginia, they not only found $40 million worth of gold bars, they found $2 million in cash. along with 35 luxury watches, many of which were Rolexes. Now, it's been speculated that the gold bars and cash were likely resources to be used in U.S. operations overseas, but then it was diverted, apparently, for personal use.
21: An affidavit says he lied about some of his education and military service while applying for the job. He was honorably discharged from the CIA in February 2015. 14-year-old Trey Parikh from Rancho Cucamonga, California, is this year's Scripps National Spelling Bee champion. This contest coming down to a lightning round tiebreaker against Isan Gupta. Trey spelling 32 words correctly in a 90-second spell-off to go home the winner. And some big-name acts dropping out of President Trump's scheduled Freedom 250 event on the National Mall. Among them, Morris Day, Young MC, and Milli Vanilli, all citing the event's political ties. I'm Sue Gosman. This is Fox News.

0: while, the pursuit of happiness on your radio dial. 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
1: Scientists have discovered why the T-Rex had tiny arms. Because it never learned to masturbate. We won't be talking about that today on the show, I promise you. But you know what else we're not going to talk about much today on the show? The election. I think everyone's got election fatigue. We're done with that. That's why at the bottom of the hour here, I'm going to have a room filled with foul-mouthed comedians. Stick around for that. And we're not going to talk too much about hard news this afternoon. I thought I'd just insert some... You know, there's this old saying. They say that smart people talk about ideas... Average people talk about events. Stupid people talk about other people. So let's talk about ideas and then pretend. We'll pretend to be smart, but really we'll be stupid. I guess we'll start here. Some university wizards, some real smart guys in academia, just dropped a study claiming that jacking up the minimum wage is basically economic Viagra. They said, oh, it's great. It makes everything bigger and harder without any messy side effects. Especially in places overrun by those big, evil, big box stores like Walmart, where the study says raising wages doesn't slaughter jobs. Don't worry about that. It might even birth a few jobs. Okay, in sweet little mom-and-pop towns, well, that's where the cashier bloodbath happens, guys. Turns out this study's wrong. The grand conclusion they claim here, big corporations secretly hoard all the power like dragons on a pile of gold, and they don't pay workers enough because poor folks have nowhere else to flip burgers at, so they have to go to Walmart. Government swoops in like a caped crusader on a union-funded pony and forces wages sky high, happy ending, no consequences, right? Employment explodes, rainbows fart out of the break room vending machines. Yeah, and I've got oceanfront property in Nebraska to sell you for $25 an hour plus benefits. You're going to love it, everybody. These geniuses carved up American counties like a divorce lawyer dividing the silverware. When they say big box counties, they're talking about Walmart country, where the only local employer bigger than the local meth lab is the one with the smiley face logo. Mom and pop counties are your friendly neighborhood spot where the owner still calls you by your name and probably spots you a six pack on credit because they know you don't get paid till Friday, but you just want to drink some Natty Light, kids. They stared at retail jobs after wage hikes. In Walmart land, a 10% bump supposedly caused a 1.12% point fewer job loss for clerks versus the rest of the county. Let me translate that to you guys. The big evil corporation is secretly our hero. The universities blasted this like it was the cure for cancer. Progressive groups waved it around like a golden ticket to socialist utopia. But here's the first punch in the face. Those big box giants were already paying above minimum wage. Yeah, shocker, I know. Nobody's lining up to push shopping carts for slave wages when they could be doom scrolling on TikTok. You could just get paid in welfare. What do you need a job for if it only pays minimum wage? So the government mandate barely registers. It's like telling a billionaire to tip his barista an extra buck. The mom and pop shops, they're sweating bullets. They're cutting staff. They're eyeing that help wanted sign like it's a death threat. This study that claims raising the minimum wage has no negative consequences basically proves that massive corporations can absorb government stupidity better than your local hardware store. So if you're a progressive and you're listening to this, congratulations, you've made Walmart even more unstoppable. Small business owners everywhere just felt a disturbance in the force. When you raise the minimum wage, the mom and pop shop can't keep up with it. Walmart will be fine. Buddy, it's amazing how confused they are. Out in the real world, where actual humans live, California turned itself into a glorious lab rat. April 2024. $20 an hour for fast food workers. Do you guys remember we talked about that? They said there would be no job losses. Fast forward a few months, a couple of years, the body count rolls in. Something along the lines of 36,000 fast food jobs no longer exist. And now they have robot kiosks. They're multiplying faster than rabbits in heat. The prices are going up. The local mom and pop restaurants, yeah, they're boarding up. They can't afford to compete. The fight for $15 an hour became the flight of the fry cooks. Isn't California great? It's a place where the only thing growing faster than tent cities is the regret of every business owner who thought voting for Democrats would help the little guy. Turns out the little guy is now competing with touchscreens that never call in sick and don't demand bathroom breaks. A serious deep dive by some careful economists, Newmark and Shirley, reviewed all the trendy post-2000 studies the left loves to quote. 79% found negative employment effects. The biggest hits actually affected people like teenagers and young workers and the less skilled. Suddenly, they can't get a job at all. It's the economic equivalent of curing foot pain by amputating the leg. Technically, it solves the symptom, but it kind of creates a new problem with worse vibes, doesn't it? The dirty secret nobody on the left wants whispered at cocktail parties is that labor markets aren't run by cartoon villains twirling mustaches in smoke-filled boardrooms. Workers jump jobs more often than a Kardashian changes spouses. Small businesses get crushed under the regulatory boot while the big boys just raise their prices and install some more self-checkouts and then laugh all the way to the bank. You wanted to stick it to the man? You just made the man stronger and killed the dream of opening your own joint in the little mom-and-pop town, because now the only thing that can survive there is Walmart. Talk about peak compassion. Minimum wage hikes are participation trophies for the workforce. You pat the people already working on the head with a slightly fatter paycheck, then you screw the kid who never gets hired, or the single mom whose hours evaporate, and every entrepreneur trying to survive without turning into Skynet. It's government picking winners and losers with the subtlety of a drunk guy at a urinal. These flimsy studies get turned into policy gospel faster than you could say taxpayer-funded grant. One marginal statistical blip, a shiny press release, and suddenly it's settled science justifying another round of meddling in the economy. Guys, that's not economics. That's economics cosplay with extra virtue and zero accountability. Believe it or not, I, Kenny Webster, an average guy in middle America, want people to make more money. I want them to make more money the honest way. Learn a skill that matters. Switch jobs. Start a business. Or here's a radical concept. Show up on time and work your butt off. That is the American cheat code. Not waiting for some politician to wave a magic wand and pretend supply and demand took the day off. Every single time they pull this stunt, where the government goes and meddles with what's happening in the free market, the people who get clobbered the hardest are the ones at the bottom. The very folks the policy claims to love the most. It would be funny if it wasn't so tragically predictable. So next time you hear another study proving minimum wage hikes are pure win-win unicorn farts, do yourself a favor. Grab a calculator, some real-world data, and pour yourself a stiff drink, because the numbers don't lie, but the news headlines sure as hell do.
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1: 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Y'all know what Spotify is. 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Do you know what that means? It means if you're one of those people who claims you only get Playboy for the articles, now's your chance to prove it, kiddos. I've been taking a little break from the hard news today. I think everybody is electioned out. You got a little bit of election fatigue. Of course you do. We're talking about economic theory. I got a little geeky this afternoon. Me and, you know, my daughter.

this, you're looking at maybe $40 billion tops. Then subtract the ordinary income taxes these guys stop paying once they're sipping margaritas in Florida or Texas. And guess what? The net result, California could be losing money, $25 billion. That's not wealth redistribution. That's economic self-fisting with extra lube labeled compassion. If you don't get that joke, I'm not going to explain it to you. This tax is retroactive in the most obnoxious way possible. They don't care if you fled on January 2nd. If your posterior warmed a California chair on New Year's Day, you're on the hook. Lawyers will feast for years. Except lawsuits arguing over whether the guy's dog still had a California driver's license or if his yacht counted as a legal residence because it was docked in, I don't know, Catalina Island long enough to catch Wi-Fi are going to be clogging up the judicial system in California for years to come. Discovery will involve subpoenas for In-N-Out receipts. Your Honor, Exhibit A proves he still loved animal-style fries. Clearly residency. They call this a one-time tax the same way I call my New Year's resolution permanent. Buried in the fine print is a constitutional tweak that nukes limits on taxing. Intangible assets. Stocks, bonds, that 401k you've been feeding like a sad houseplant. Once they bust that pinata open, every future governor with a cocaine budget will be back for more. Today's billionaire special becomes tomorrow's, hey, your retirement account looks like it's a little chunky. Time to share. California already treats regular people's savings like an all-you-can-eat buffet. They've got creative ways of taxing healthy savings accounts that the feds never dreamed of. 62% of households have retirement accounts. But what about the billionaires? Well, that's about 0.001%. When this genius plan underperforms, and it will, the budget hawks in San Francisco will not cut the waste. They'll just lower the threshold and start double dipping on money that's already been taxed once. It's like the government saying, hey, we took our cut when you earned it. Now we're taxing it again while it sits there, trying not to die of boredom in a mutual fund. They call this fairness. I call it the fiscal version of slipping a roofie in grandma's Metamucil. This isn't progressive policy. It's medieval with better branding. Punish success, reward the political class that turned the state with perfect weather and tech money into a punchline. California is wasted on Californians, guys. That's a beautiful state. You ever been there? It's amazing to me that people are fleeing it as quickly as they can. Companies bolt. Jobs evaporate. Talent packs up faster than a cheating husband when the wife finds the hotel receipts. Pretty soon, the only billionaire left will be the ones living in a cardboard condo under the 101 freeway. Though even they might get taxed on their shopping cart equity. The spending side is where the real comedy gold lives. California's budget grows like a TikTok influencer on Ozempic withdrawal. Fast, sloppy, and convinced it's all just muscle. Deficits balloon while they lecture us about fairness. These are the same geniuses who can't keep the lights on without rolling blackouts, but they think they can micromanage the global wealth supply. Sacramento's idea of restraint is flying business class to the climate summit instead of private. Their budgets are so bloated, a sumo wrestler would look at them and say, bro, lay off the rice. Enter the competing measure. The Retirement and Personal Savings Protection Act. Yeah, it's a boring name, but it's a glorious concept. It slams the door on taxing retirement accounts and personal savings and retroactive shenanigans. It's the constitutional equivalent of putting a no junk mail, no solicitors, and definitely no politicians with spreadsheets sign up in your window. Finally, a little protection for the folks who actually work for a living instead of treating other people's money like an open bar. Look, the rich can afford to leave. They've got planes. They got second homes. They have accountants who can hide like Carmen Sandiego. What about the middle class? What about people like you and me? We get stuck with the mortgage and the kids and those charming public schools and the rising property taxes on the house that's now worth a fortune but feels like a prison.
The billionaires take their

0: ball and their companies and their jobs, and they go play somewhere that doesn't treat success like a crime scene. California is that hot girl at the bar who keeps raising her standards, adding more tattoos, and wondering why the good ones keep leaving for Miami. Well, the strippers down there are nicer, apparently. Even the billionaires eventually say enough and trade the view of the Pacific for no state income tax and politicians who understand that wealth isn't a dirty magazine you confiscate when the lights are off. This whole scheme is not about justice. It's about a political class that sucks at money, admitting defeat, and deciding to shake down the golden goose until it flies south and starts laying eggs for someone else. Vote for the savings protection measure. Tell the billionaire tax to do what every other failed California experiment eventually does. Pack its designer bags and get the hell out. If this billionaire tax passes in California, it's going to be terrible for them. The only thing golden about the state will be the urine stains on the sidewalk. And even those will probably get a special assessment from the government. Of course, on the other hand, all that money's got to go somewhere. And guess where it probably goes? You bet it. Texas.
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0: All right, breaking news from Hollywood. Drake has 42 songs on the Hot 100 right now. The last time Drake got to enjoy this many bangers, he was at your kid's prom.
13: You know, 42 is three 14-year-olds. That's probably a minor.
0: Hey, what the hell? How did all these guys get into my studio? Blake Jones, you've never been here before. Introduce yourself to the talk radio audience of Houston, Texas, please.
14: How you doing? Blake Jones, local comic, Marine veteran. Used to program robots, been everywhere.
0: You look and sound like a guy that would already be into this. You really do. Like the beard, the military background, the accent, the tinkering with electronics, very talk Southern nerdy, very much.
14: Yeah, yeah. I used to sell weed, so I don't like cops. You know, like it's there's a lot.
0: I always say black people in the Tea Party have a lot in common, and it's usually their skepticism of the government.
14: Well, and I always tell people I've been woken up by roosters more in the hood than I ever did in the country. Like it's a lot of the same things.
13: I was in jail, so I was woken up by. Never mind.
14: Never.
0: Jesse, did you look at those letters I handed you? I began.
13: Yeah, man. What is this? This prison mail. This looks familiar, except it's weird being on the receiving end. Normally,
0: not,
13: I write.
0: Not what I heard.
14: You got a Dear John letter from.
0: Jesse, I'm beginning letters. We're on the radio all over the South. For those that wonder what's going on here, first of all, we're a bunch of comedians doing a talk radio show. Come see Jesse and Blake tonight at the Houston Improv. But our morning show can be heard at a federal prison in Louisiana, where actually the reason I became friends with Owen Schroyer, previously of InfoWars, was in that prison listening to us every morning after he got in prison for something that happened on January 6th. I don't know what it was all about. Apparently, it was a big news story. But now I'm getting these letters that Jesse's looking at right now. If you want to hold those up for the camera there.
13: Hey, where are we at?
0: A prison guard from Rikers Island was accused to killing a guy, and then he got sent to a federal prison down in Louisiana. And so I looked up his case because I really wanted to know, like, is he a good guy? Was he guilty? Was the judge gave him a stiffer punishment than what the prosecutors recommended? And the reason why is because supposedly after he killed the guy in the prison, he kept the newspaper clippings as a trophy and he showed them off to people. Jesse, you're a former inmate, and now you're considered to be a conservative right-wing comic. What are your thoughts on this?
13: Yeah, I turned my life around also, Kenny. Who did he kill?
0: Hang on, I have the cliff notes here.
13: Because that matters. Because if you killed your celly because he was snoring, you're a terrible person. But if you killed a pedophile, I think you should get clemency.
0: On December, that's what I think too. Yeah, absolutely. Yeah,
14: that's time for good behavior.
13: Yeah, like, right? I want to do a Netflix special, and Liam Neeson is playing you. You did it.
0: December 9th, 2012, Brian Cole, an officer, has responded to an altercation involving the inmate Spear. A 52-year-old pretrial detainee was seriously ill. Kidney issues, mental health problems, mobility issues. Brian Cole, the guard, and others pinned Spear face down to the floor outside a jail clinic. While Spear was fully restrained and handcuffed, Cole repeatedly kicked him in the head and chest. Spear died from brain bleeding. Cole told Spear something to the extent of, "This is what you get for effing with me." Later bragged about the incident, kept the newspaper clippings as a trophy, and joked about his teardrop tattoos. I interviewed, do you guys know Pimp Squad for Life, P.O.P., Hold It Down, Donna Goodo? Have you ever seen this video on the internet?
14: No.
0: She was a black woman who got arrested in Beaumont, Port Arthur. And as they were walking her out of the jail, she said, Pimp Squad, hold it down, P.O.P., Mama, I love you. She went viral. They said in the news she got murdered, so I went to the prison and I interviewed her. The woman's prison in near Waco is where it's at. And I asked her what the teardrop tattoos meant, and that was a very touchy subject, Blake. Apparently, you're not supposed to ask inmates about their teardrop tattoos.
14: Why? Like, if you're shouting it out, you want to be known. Like, you have to talk about it, right? Like, people ask me what mine mean, and it's nothing. I let my friends draw me. Who cares?
13: Nothing says don't ask about a tattoo on my face.
0: Jersey, now there's white rappers. It's called a SoundCloud rapper, and they're getting face tattoos, but not getting the body tattoos. Because they want, usually you graduate to this, but these are guys, they're wearing their streetwear, and they're like, just get the face tattoos, you know, jump the shark.
14: I've seen that, and I've seen the guys getting anesthesia to get, like, full body pieces, which I hate.
15: That doesn't count.
14: No, yeah. it's dumb.
13: That doesn't count. That's it's like dumb. Consensual jailhouse sex.
0: Yeah.
13: You don't get to say yes.
0: Thank you, Jesse. No, Jesse's been to prison.
13: Yeah. Well, I want to go back to the guy who was killed in prison. The guy that he killed, he was handcuffed. He was thrown on the ground. He was kicked in the face, stomped over and over. But that happened in 2012. A similar incident happened in 2020 where that inmate died of COVID. So I want to be clear. That wear your face mask, people.
0: It sounds familiar. All right, with that in mind, speaking of street cred, we now take you from that to this. Conservatives do this thing where whenever there's a celebrity running towards them, they like open their arms. Scott Baio, we need you. I don't know why right-wingers do this, but they're putting together the lineup here for the Great American State Fair going from June 25th to July 10th in the National Mall. It will include Martina McBride, Brett Michaels, Flo Rida, The Commodores, CNC Music Factory, Young MC. Morris Day and The Times said they won't have anything to do with this. I don't know why you put us on the flyer. But Vanilla Ice and half of Milli Vanilli will be there.
13: Half of Milli Vanilli.
0: Didn't some of these guys like die of AIDS or kill themselves? Or why is this? Blake, is this appealing to you as a military vet? This is to tribute you.
14: No. It was Otis Redding busy? What happened? Like, this is an open mic lineup, dude. Like, this better be this is a free show, I would assume,
0: it's
14: right?
0: It's in the National Mall, yeah, to celebrate 250 years of America. Now, you were in the military. You were in a very important, with great tradition, and this is how they honor you, Blake.
14: Oh, I feel so honored. I was... I need to know who produced this lineup. This is awful. Like, you don't have, what's the Lee Greenwood? You couldn't get a Lee Greenwood?
13: Yeah, it does look like a who's not who.
0: All right, I think about that. I have beef with Lee Greenwood.
14: Really?
0: I was hitting on Kathy Lee Gifford once. Who wouldn't? And Lee Greenwood kept interrupting our conversation because they were trying to take a photo together. I hate Lee Greenwood. But Jesse, you were in a government institution of sorts. What's your take on this?
13: Yeah, absolutely. Well, I mean, I don't take exception with any of these guys individually. Like, if you had one show with the Commodores, I'd be like, that's fine. Or one show with Brett Michaels, which this is a true story, Kenny. I went with a 20-year-old girl on a date to the Cynthia Woods Pavilion
0: last week.
13: I was killing it at 12. And this is how I knew she was too young for me. This is a true story. Right after my divorce, I was 40. She was 19 or 20. And we went to see Def Leppard and Poison at the Pavilion. I thought it'd be great. And then Brett Michaels is on stage. She looks at me and goes, that guy looks like the guy from Rock of Love. And I've never wanted to cut. I spent 9 years in prison and never wanted to cut my wrist so bad as sitting next to this child. I was like, this is out of control. I feel like I'm babysitting right now.
14: Can we mix this with the UFC fight at the White House, though, and have this be fights to the death? Like, your career's over afterwards.
13: That's it.
0: I actually think, Blake, that saves the idea. That's great. Who's going to wait in line? What does Milli Vanilli even do? Cancel this thing. They had a scandal because they didn't sing their own music, and now we're supposed to believe this is a great honor to celebrate America. The fakest thing, the biggest scandal of the late 20th century in music. One of these guys was so humiliated, he killed himself. But now the one who's alive is going to honor America by what? Lip-syncing their songs?
14: Is this Does he have to lip sync both parts? Sorry.
0: That's right. That's a great question.
13: That's so good.
0: And then is this a TikTok thing? Is that why it's... Did TikTok make this socially acceptable, Blake?
14: It has to. Yeah, no. This is our brain rot. This is the brain rot from the 90s.
13: I think they should remix all their songs to be politically charged. Like Milli Vanilli's going to do, instead of Blame It on the Rain, it's Blame It on the Liberals.
14: do they do the AI version of Tupac? Vanilla Ice.
13: It's like Ice Ice Baby, but their real ICE agents come out.
0: Every lip has his thorn. Every they, them has their pronouns. Just like every polyamorous person has five chubby boyfriends.
13: Is that Poison?
0: I think it's Brent Michaels.
13: Brent Michaels, right?
0: I think it is.
13: It is. I think you nailed that.
0: The only thing I was excited about here was Morris Day and the Time. I would have seen Morris Day and the Time.
13: Yeah.
0: Because Morris Day and the Time rocks, dude. Jungle Love.
13: Oh, well, he's getting old now, so it's Morris Day and the not so much time left.
14: But you assume with this many people, they're all going to do what? Three songs? What other two is Vanilla Ice going to do?
0: Right, yeah. It's a good question. Well, the turtle thing.
14: Yeah.
0: The Ninja Turtle power. Ice Ice Baby. And then what else did he have? I guess he does a rock version and a rap version of that song. That sucks. Guys, I went to the Wu-Tang Clan Going Away concert. They play all their famous songs. Then at the end of the concert, they do a medley of all the songs you just heard that ends with, for some reason, a rap version of Smells Like Teen Spirit. When that kicked in, I turned to my buddy and I was like, let's get to the parking lot before the crowd leaves. We'll beat the ride and the traffic. And it worked, by the way.
13: Yeah. I went to a going away party for Diddy. It was a freak off, and they played Pin the Tail on the Honky, and I was the honky. And guys, newsflash, black guys don't have tails. That game sucked.
0: You learned that the hard way. That was
13: literally the hard way.
1: 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And if you've seen the competition, that's not saying a whole hell of a lot.
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0: the air. Police in California can now give speeding tickets and driving citations to robo-taxis. The thing is, they won't, because robo-taxis are white, apparently. So they'll be fine, Blake. Would you take a robo-taxi? Have you been in a Waymo yet?
1: No, I'm not getting in one. I won't even get in a Tesla driven by my friend. Like, I'm not getting in one of these. They will try. Like, I'm terrified. Like, I too many bad mushroom trips to where I have too much paranoia to trust any robot to get me somewhere.
2: Yeah, I could just imagine, like, being an off-duty Uber driver and getting a Waymo and seeing, like, a robot taking your job. Like, that was the first time I saw my wife use a sex toy. I was like, this marriage is never going to last. I can't do that.
0: Jesse, last time you were here, we looked at the Pentagon Papers that were just released that detailed what a UFO looked like. And you pointed out that it looked like, what was it, a massage wand? Was that it? It didn't look, you saw one in your girlfriend's dresser drawer.
2: Yeah, I didn't know what it was. I thought it was a curling iron, but it buzzed at me.
0: and apparently they fly too. Hey, live in the studio right now, the very hilarious Blake Jones, never been here before. Awesome having you in studio. My good buddy Jesse Payton and I are on the road all the time going out telling jokes for rednecks, guys who look like Blake Jones. But you guys are both performing at the Improv tonight with this gentleman right here on our TV screen. This is Ben Daniel, a Night at the Improv. You guys, a great upcoming comic is headlining the biggest comedy club in Texas tonight, and you guys are opening up for him. What's that all about?
2: Yeah, I've known Ben for almost 20 years now. I knew Ben when we were playing poker together, and he was a drug addict who's turned his life around and started doing comedy full time. And funny thing about Ben is he actually did it on a dare, because there was a terrible comic who coined himself the fat alcoholic Muslim, and those were the three most redeemable things about him, who was awful. And Ben was like, hey, you're trash on Facebook. And the guy was doing comedy and told Ben, will you come do it tomorrow at the Improv? And Ben actually did it.
1: Nope.
2: He wrote 3 minutes and did not bomb. And he did well. And he came and did that. And then obviously for Blake, you can attest, any comic whoever goes up there and gets that first shot of endorphins after doing comedy, he was hooked, and the dude has committed his life to sobriety and doing comedy, and he's one of my best friends, and he's given me the honor to actually open for him in retrospect. So I'm excited to do that for him tonight at the Houston Improv.
0: Fat Muslims are welcome to attend the show tonight, if I'm not mistaken. I know it's Eid. You celebrate Eid al-Adha, which is very important. It's the end of Ramadan tonight. You must have big plans, Blake. What are you doing for Ramadan?
1: Eating. Yeah, we're breaking the fast. We're eating. We're celebrating Ben.
2: Yeah, I'm doing a long lunch. I'm going to Jason's Deli for all you can eat, and I plan to stay there all during the sun. So, right. Yeah.
0: It's going to be a Ramadan bombathon tonight. Houston.
1: No, this is Ben's crowd. He'll be fine.
2: Yes.
0: All right. Well, with that in mind, apparently, since it is the end of Eid or Eid or whatever it's called, goats were found roaming the streets of Dearborn, Michigan. We have a video of this in the studio we're watching right now. For those of you listening on the radio, we're live streaming on the internet, and so that's what we're reacting to.
2: I thought this was Muslim OnlyFans.
0: On the morning show today, Mr. O pointed out, one of my co-hosts, it's a white goat that's leading two black goats. Now that's what Martin Luther King Jr. dreamed about. But along comes a redneck on a motorcycle to kind of, I don't know what he was doing here, shepherd them out of traffic. This seems crazy that there were goats running. You know, they sacrifice goats as part of Eid. It's a ritualistic sacrifice. That's part of their culture, Blake. Now, you were sent to the Mideast to fight these people, but now that you've learned more about it, do you appreciate it more? Do you regret shooting at Muslims?
1: No, not at all. But I did not leave San Diego. I was one of the lucky Marines. I got stationed in San Diego, never left.
0: And they call it Hollywood. Marines on the East Coast call, even though it's obviously not, but that's the way, their way of denigrating you guys.
1: Yeah. Sorry, I got stationed at the beach and got to bang porn stars. Oh, I didn't have to go to South Carolina or North Carolina.
0: Our afternoon host, Jesse Kelly, not to be confused with Jesse Payton,
2: which
0: is a Marine.
2: You've done multiple times.
0: And he says you can always tell when a military veteran is in the Army because they bang fat chicks.
1: Oh, yeah. Yeah, you have to. What do we call it? Hog and whale in one of them. We'd all throw $20 in the hat at the beginning of the
2: night. I thought it was code switching.
0: And then, Jesse, how do you know if they were in the Navy?
2: Because they have guys. Semen on their face.
0: That probably makes perfect sense. Anyway, so obviously we're all very excited about Eid, right? This is our Eid segment this afternoon. Check out this Chad right here. This is a photo from Scotland. It was a Boy Scout troop was sent to visit a mosque as part of a field trip, apparently, and one Boy Scout would not get down and do the Islamic prayer. He said no. This reminds me of that photo of the one guy that wouldn't salute Hitler. I just did it on camera. Someone's going to take a screenshot. There's context. I was making a point that you shouldn't salute Hitler. Have we all seen that famous photo of the guy? It's all the Nazis, and there's one guy with his arms crossed. Is this the, like, the like the Judeo-Christian equivalent of that in 21st century?
1: This is amazing, dude. Like, this is a real leader being born right here. You're witnessing a boy become a man. Like, I'm not putting up with this.
2: Actually, he looks like he just threw a bunch of cocaine on the ground for some drug addicts.
0: Well, here you go. Same energy. Someone saying he's basically the guy that wouldn't. There you go. I'm not the only person to think of it. I just noticed this was in the comment section.
3: This is in Scotland?
0: Yeah.
3: They got there, too?
0: Bro, it's worse there. It's vastly worse. If you are, it is like this, guys, it is the canary in the mineshaft. What is taking place right now in England and what is going on right now? And if you think white liberal women from the suburbs hate your jokes, wait till you hear Muslims react to them.
2: Muslims in Scotland are smoking the bagpipes. It's crazy.
3: It's going to become the Eid festival over there. Yeah, right?
0: That's it. But one person who is fully on board with this is Double D Congresswoman, whose butt is actually surprisingly flat, despite what Alex Stein told us on the internet. AOC did an event with Zorhan Mamdani recently and wore a hijab. And look how beautiful she is. Zorhan feels he's made a great accomplishment here by getting the towel on AOC's head. Kind of, you know the worst part about this?
2: All of it.
0: Jesse, you can look up her bra size on the internet.
2: Gross.
0: Dude, they're humongous.
2: I definitely don't want that in my algorithm.
0: AOC's breasts?
2: No.
0: Really? Strongly, Blake, back me up on this. Come on.
2: No.
1: Oh, yeah. No, I've seen the see-through top. That one was all over Twitter back in the day. Oh, yeah. Amazing.
0: I don't care if you're a commie pinko. If you are, she's an attractive woman.
1: Yeah, love idiots.
0: Absolutely.
2: The gullible type.
0: If you're ever on a date with a chick and she tells you she's a socialist, just smile at her and go, it's okay, I'm confused about economics, too. Yeah.
2: Yeah, she's like, not me. I got an A in home economics. And then it's Mom Donnie in the back. And like, Mom Donnie, it sounds like what a non-binary person calls their non-binary parent.
1: Like, 5 years ago, it would have been so easy to impress her with a $100 dinner. Like, it was a shoe-in. Like,
0: Jesse, what do you always, what do you know is going to happen when you're on a date and you figure out she's retarded?
2: I'm getting some, baby. Yeah, I'm getting booty tonight.
0: Blake, you're a smart, muscular, masculine man. Are you single?
1: Yes. Yes, very single.
0: Well, unfortunately for you, attractive women do not listen to talk radio. This will not be this has never gotten me laid once. I don't think it's going to start with you.
1: But if it's not going to happen tonight either, the improv.
0: But if there is a way, I got to think Jesse will figure it out. What?
2: We're working on it.
0: You don't think Ben's fans are into, I don't know.
1: I imagine it's a lot of those fat Muslims, dude.
0: Well, to those
1: it's very dark comedy.
0: To those of you that are just turning on the radio, first, we apologize to nobody. Screw you if you were offended by any of our jokes. But all that being said, tonight at the Improv, a night at the Improv with Ben Daniel, one of the most offensive comedians to walk the streets of Houston, Texas, and he picked you guys to open for him. That's great. I'm going to be there selling drugs in the parking lot. Come hang with us tonight if anybody wants. What time is the show?
1: 7:30.
2: 7:30 Houston Improv, a night at the Improv with Ben Daniel. Blake Jones is on the show also. KPRC, Walton and Johnson, Kenny Webster guest. Will Loden is going to be on the show with Larry Goodwill and the very funny Keisha Hunt. I'm Jesse Payton. I'm going to be hosting the show. Y'all, it's going to be a great night. I'm going to tell you this, and I've never done this for any of my own shows, but I will tell you the show is so stacked with tremendous talent that if you come tonight, tickets are only $15. If you come and do not enjoy the show, I will personally give you your money back. I've never done that before. I'm a man of my word. People who know me will tell you if you come and do not have a great time, I will personally refund your money, not taxes and fees, because if I don't pay my taxes, I'm not paying yours.
0: Smart.
2: So, Houston Improv tonight, 7:30. Ben Daniel is performing. Guys, I've been performing with this kid since he first started for 7 years. You do not want to miss it. Come catch a good show.
0: I love it.
1: $15 for that lineup. When I'm the worst comic on the lineup, that's saying a lot. Like, it's insane.
2: It's an insane group.
0: And 7:30 means 7:30. The doors are at 6:30.
2: Yeah, there's two black comics on the show, but I'm starting it, so I will be there.
0: So the show will start on time. The show will start on time.
2: Doors open at 6:30.
0: And Blake, people need to follow you on social media. I know they already follow Jesse.
1: It's everywhere. It's Comedy Blake.
0: Comedy Blake.
1: Comedy Blake.
0: Super easy. To the rest of you, I love you all. Hopefully we'll see you tonight at the Houston Improv. Come hang out with us. Doors at 6:30, shows at 7:30. But if you won't be there tonight, we'll see you bright and early tomorrow morning for more of What You Bought a Radio.

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5: Si, senor.
4: Are we on Little Friday already? We are. Deep within the bowels of the Armstrong and Getty Communications compound, and today we're toiling under the title of the show.
5: They were lying. They were all lying. Or Trump tries to confuse the Middle East into surrender.
4: What's that one about?
5: A couple of different things, including his kind of off-the-cuff proposal that all the Middle Eastern countries should sign on to the Abraham Accords as a condition of ceasefire with Iran. And a number of countries said, we already have relations with them, or said, that's not even on the table.
4: So Iran shot a ballistic missile, a big-time missile, at one of our bases overnight, and we shot it down. But, man, if that had gotten through, that would have been a big deal. You never know with these situations, I've never known anyway, of what's a legitimate attempt to try to, like, kill 200 U.S. soldiers, or they know it's going to be shot down and it's a gesture. I've never quite understood that.
6: And frequently, we don't find out what actually happened for a while, too, so...
4: Right.
6: Any conclusions are highly shaky.
4: Yeah, I was listening to David French of the New York Times the other day on a podcast, and I don't know, I hadn't heard this reporting, but he said the damage that Iran has done to U.S. military bases at the very beginning was much, much greater than was reported. So, well, if that's true, I don't know why it hasn't been reported. Since the media is all in on being against this war, I haven't seen that much reporting on it.
6: New York Times had a big piece on that I saw a week ago, week and a half ago. I don't know. Time goes by quickly. I'm old. Oh, I think it probably is over on the left, although you take in plenty of lefty media.
4: I don't know.
6: I don't know.
4: If it's true. So, yeah, I don't know. Well, that's the problem with... What's the first casualty in war?
6: The truth, my friend. The truth.
4: And it continues during the war, apparently, because, you know, everybody's got such a reason to want to make their argument that they exaggerate or make stuff up. And so figuring out what's actually going on, because... The people that are in favor of the war, I still think it was a good idea, although that seems to be a dwindling number of people out there, exaggerate their position, and the people who are against it exaggerate their position. So finding out what's actually happening is tough, but that's some pretty heavy-duty exchanging of armaments last night during a ceasefire.
6: Well, luckily, we're just on the very threshold of a deal. Any minute now, they'll be announcing it.
4: Well, Ian Bremmer said he thinks we are on the threshold of a deal, and he has been mocking those statements for months now. Anytime anybody'd say that, we're not even close to a deal, he would say. And he tweeted out, I think last night, that we are actually close to a deal. Whether or not it's a deal people are going to like, I don't know. So we'll see on that. I thought it was interesting. Wall Street Journal has two articles back to back. I don't know, on the paper version, maybe they weren't back to back, but on the online version, they were back to back. The first one being how Iran is managing to still sell billions of dollars worth of oil to China and other places and getting around the sanctions and everything like that. Sanctions don't work, I've been screaming for decades. And then right after that article, they have Tehran. How long can Iran withstand the economic pressure that they're about to fold under the pressure of the sanctions? So those two articles seemed odd back to back.
6: Yeah, both can be true, but somebody probably ought to explain it to us. I have no idea what to believe at this point.
4: Their currency is like a record low. The government is telling the regular people of the street who were, the protests back in February where they got mowed down by machine guns were about how bad the economy was.
6: Yeah, that's why they're referring to it now as the good old days.
4: They were risking their lives because the economy was so bad. They were willing to go out there and challenge the government over the economy before the war started. And now with the currency at record low, the government is telling the people, conserve electricity, don't run your air conditioning, you know, ride your bike, don't use fuel, blah, blah, blah. Like, we got to really, really knuckle down here. And I'm
6: right.
4: That's tough. That'd be tough. It's tough to tell a population that anytime, especially tough when they hate you. Yeah, we hate you. We wish you were gone. So not really into this whole conserving energy thing.
6: Yeah, nice suggestion. Well, back to the whole economic pain. I am hearing from commentators I trust that the pain is real and it is growing. And while they have that oil revenue from the, what do they call it, the ghost fleet or the shadow fleet or the super mystery fleet or whatever it is, and it's interesting because these boats, they're like junky and old looking and they sit low in the water intentionally and they paint over any identifying signs or numbers or names or anything like that or just hang tarps over it. So it's very much sneaking around in the dark. Yeah.
4: That works to get past our blockade.
6: The ocean is very large, Jack, very large.
4: I thought our blockade was better than that.
6: But as, you know, they are getting some income, but what I would love to see a chart or a pie graph or something explaining, you know, how much money they need and how much money they're getting through that means, because they're burning through all their reserves and all their storehouses full of this, that, and the other. So both can definitely be true.
4: Speaking of pie, you can't say pie chart without my mind going that direction. I didn't hear a word you said. You.
6: That's right.
4: I didn't hear a word you said after you said pie.
6: We've lost him.
4: I haven't had any pie this year.
2: What is your favorite pie, Jack?
4: The one that's in front of me. I haven't had any pie this year. It was part of my New Year's resolution. And I'm at the lowest weight I've been in a couple of years. And I almost fell for one of the oldest mistakes in the weight loss game. Because as I've been saying, and I think everybody can relate to this, I've been in the groove of eating right, and it seems effortless right now. And I know from past experience that at some point that will end, and it will be impossible to get back into the groove again.
6: Right.
4: That needs to be studied more, why that works that way, that when you're in the groove of going to the gym or eating right or whatever your thing is, or, you know, keeping your desk uncluttered or whatever it is, you get in the groove and it seems like, well, I'll be like this forever because this is so easy.
6: And then when it's gone, it's all the way gone. It's like waking up one day and all of a sudden you can't speak French anymore. You're like, I don't know any of these words. I don't know how the verbs work. How do you pronounce it? I have no idea how I did that.
4: Right. And then when the groove is gone, it's like, how did I ever do that?
6: Right.
4: How did I ever go a whole week or weeks without eating this or that or getting to the gym or whatever it is you're talking about doing? Anywho, I almost this morning, and I laughed out loud at myself for having the notion because my pants are a little big, and I thought, I'm going to go out and get some new pants.
6: You fool.
4: I laughed to myself like this is going to last. That's it. Go out and buy new clothes, you idiot.
6: You know, that's funny. It's such a parallel to the ancient saying, if you wish to make the gods laugh, tell them your plans. If you wish to make the weight gods laugh, go out and buy new clothes. That's what they're waiting for. Get him.
4: The weight gods. They slap their head. I can't believe he's doing this.
6: We got another one. We got another one. Look at that. He bought 5 pairs of pants and like 12 shirts. Yes.
4: And then, because I was not feeling good yesterday, I spent the entire day in bed. Didn't eat or drink a thing yesterday. Feeling horrible. Feel better today. But I think I got something at a restaurant. Based on ChatGPT and everything like that, if a stomach thing comes out of nowhere, by far the most likely explanation is food poisoning. And how often do people get food poisoning? I thought it was pretty rare. Does it happen that often? Anyway, it's almost always from food and probably a restaurant. And I didn't know that was the most likely thing. And Henry was feeling poorly, and we both ate together at a restaurant that's not doing very well.
6: Uh-oh.
4: There's never anybody there, and I always think, wow, this is a cool place, but there's never anybody here. I don't know if it's going to last. Anyway, we're both horribly sick stomach-wise the next day. And I just
6: wondered. Can't afford soap for their employees' hands anymore, so... Just rinse them when you're in the bathroom, and that'll be good enough, I'm sure.
4: Yeah, it's generally from the hands of the people not keeping things clean more than, like, the food was tainted on its own. It got tainted by the person who was touching it.
6: Yeah, yeah. I think I'm guilty of thinking of food poisoning as something severe, like, all the time. It can be 10 different levels of, I just feel a little odd to full-on, I'm in the hospital dehydrated. So
4: yeah, I think I am, too, and that's why we don't notice a lot of it. You eat somewhere, and some guy who works in the kitchen thought, I better get back in there. I don't have time to wash my hands. And next thing you know, everybody's not feeling so good the next day.
6: Right.
4: That's gross when you think about it. I wish I hadn't said that.
6: Or they're on hard times, and there's a little,
4: I don't think that happens a lot in the United States.
6: Would you like our mostly beef taco? Today it's on special.
4: We have tacos. We have chicken, pork. What was that third one?
6: I'll have the surf and turf. Well, it's actually the litter box and turf today, but yeah, sure.
4: Quit. All right, we gotta start the show officially. I can't handle that.
6: Scratching post, what would be the equivalent?
4: I haven't been feeling good for 36 hours, and I can't handle the
6: okay, cat sorry,
4: jokes.
6: Sorry, my bad.
4: Okay, I'm Jack Armstrong. He's Joe Getty on this. It is Thursday, May 28th. We're almost out of May, people. The year 2026. We are Armstrong and Getty, and we approve of this program.
6: Okay, here we go. Deep breath. Let's begin officially according to FCC rules and regulations. Here we go at Mark.
2: What happened? I don't know what happened. I mean, as I watched it, I thought, oh my God, he's having a stroke. And it scared me to death.
4: Well, she would know if he was having a stroke. That was Dr. Jill Biden. She would have been able to diagnose it.
6: Beautiful. Caught me off guard.
4: Jill Biden out with an interview that got a lot of people's attention. She watched that debate, the debate. And thought he was having a stroke. Then why was she out there like an hour later saying, Joe, you answered all the questions? So we'll talk about that coming up in just a little bit.
6: The title of the show. They were lying. They're all lying.
4: And you know what's going on here? All smart people and us figured out that the real villain in the whole story all along was that woman there, Jill Biden. She's the real...
7: Broadway.
4: You can't blame it on the guy who's... got dementia for making bad decisions. It was his wife who knew every bit how bad he was, who was trotting him out there because she wanted to keep being first lady.
6: Right.
4: She's the villain, and now she's trying to clean that up for history. For history. For the history books. For the way people look at this for all eternity. She's trying to change the narrative, but I think she's going to fail.
6: Yeah, good luck with that. The more we learn, the more we know we were right.
4: Wow. Okay, I can't wait to play some of those clips if you haven't heard them, and lots of other stuff. We'll have, in fact, all the headlines coming up next. Stay here.
8: Armstrong and Getty.
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1: My favorite headline of the day, which is 20 years late at least from the New York Times, it's an opinion piece. Can America finally stop its obsession with the Kennedys? I've been saying that for 30 years. Of course, now they want to do it, now that RFK Jr. is out there being a kook.
2: That has mystified me so completely for so long.
1: No kidding.
2: The fascination. I'll
1: read some of it. It's pretty interesting.
2: Yeah, please. Yeah, I'd love to do that. Plus, I'm excited about a handful of a pretty good handful of things we're going to talk about today, including a study that says using AI for 10 minutes can make you lazy and stupid.
1: Whoa.
2: And if you started out as an unmotivated half-wit, you know, just I'm not thinking of anybody in particular, certainly not me, that's bad news. So stay tuned for that, won't you? It's also incredibly useful, but wow. So let's figure out who's reporting what. It's the lead story with Heather Myers. Heather, take it away.
3: Jack, Joe, good morning. Here's how the networks are covering the news from CNN. Jill Biden says she was worried Joe Biden was having a stroke during the 2024 debate. Fox News, former First Lady ripped after stunning admission about Biden's disastrous debate. And from the New York Post, Jill Biden shockingly admits she thought Joe was having a stroke during disastrous 2024 debate with Trump.
1: Yeah, I like the way everybody just goes with that. Oh, okay, she thought he was having a stroke. I'm not going to question the fact that she let him finish the debate, then took him to, I think, 9 different places over the next 24 hours. Not a doctor at any point. Just we'll go straight to the Waffle House and then the airport and continue doing campaign stops, even though I think he might be having a stroke.
2: Raising money. Yeah, nice.
3: On the AP this morning, the story's breaking. A federal judge refuses to block President Trump's order to create a federal voter list and limit mail voting.
2: Just no men can vote anymore? This is outrageous. This is sexist. This is, M-A-I-L. Sorry. I'll stand down.
3: Different mail. Good question, though. All right, from CNN, Republicans are poised to finish this year's redistricting war 10 seats ahead of Democrats.
2: Wow. Okay. Yeah. It was funny. Trump or somebody close to Trump accused South Carolina of being disloyal and not redistricting and blah, blah,

0: And I was just reading about it. No, the problem is early voting had already started. So they're looking at throwing away thousands of votes and getting into incredible legal battles over that. And they thought, we're not doing that. We're going to wait till after the primary, at least. So that's what's going on there.
1: From the New York Times, the Justice Department said to be opening a criminal inquiry of E. Jean Carroll.
2: Yeah, don't like this. So that's the woman accusing Trump of, she's accusing him of actual rape, right?
0: Yeah, essentially.
2: But the Justice Department going after her, Trump's Justice Department, that's not a good look.
0: Yeah, it's over a question of perjury, over whether anybody was helping pay her legal bills. That's it.
1: From carscoops.com, Florida woman ticketed for texting with a hand that doesn't exist.
2: What?
1: Yeah, this is a weird one. She actually has it on video where the officer is accusing her of texting with her right hand. And then at one point she holds up her right arm and she doesn't have a right hand.
0: That's she some got a pretty citation good evidence. Yep.
2: Maybe you didn't notice this. And she holds up her stump.
0: But they ticketed her anyway. Wow, okay. All right, see you in court.
1: Yeah, he cited her, and then when the video went viral, they retracted the citation. So.
2: That's a pretty good defense.
1: From the Babylon Bee, family torn between placing grandpa in hospice and having him run for Senate.
2: Yeah, exactly. Exactly. That's where we are.
0: Yeah. All right, thanks, Heather. Appreciate it. Well done, as always.
2: Trump turns 80 here in a couple weeks. He'll be the second oldest president in U.S. history, following the first oldest president in U.S. history. That's what we do now. For some reason?
0: And how do you break out of it? I feel like there's a major change about to happen again in American politics. The way the parties, who the parties are, who they represent.
2: Oh, no doubt.
0: Stances are, it all feels just so in flux, like everything else these days.
2: Surely there's going to be a movement after this toward every president we have for the rest of my life will be in their 50s or 60s, I'll bet.
0: Maybe
2: even 40s. What's that?
0: Maybe. I don't know. What's going to motivate that? Just backlash?
2: Having observed 80-year-olds as presidents, I think that's what's going to be what the motivation. It don't work. Okay, we got a lot on the way. Jill Biden, this stuff is good. Stay here.
3: Armstrong and Getty.
0: Your personal information is valuable and far more accessible than you realize.
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1: The dealing with everything we have to do with, look, if we finally beat Medicare.
2: Thank you, President Biden.
3: We beat Medicare. We all know, if we were watching the debate, that that's from the first debate, the only debate between Joe Biden and Donald Trump. He had to get out within a week of that debate because it was a disaster, and everybody knew it except for his
4: wife.
3: That
4: was an exciting backstabby week. Oh,
3: so I got to admit, sometimes I see here this stuff and I think, all right, so we're still beating up Joe Biden. He's no longer in office and he ain't ever going to be again. So let's move on with our lives. But why is it back in the news? It's his wife's fault. She's got a book out. She's put out a book detailing the whole thing. And if she's got a book with her version of the story and she's going to be doing interviews, we got to revisit it and, push back against some of her narrative.
4: Indeed. Indeed. So here she is. This is the only clip that's been released. She does a big interview on CBS Sunday morning, marquee appearance, and they've released this as a teaser.
5: Were you horrified as you saw it unfold?
6: I wasn't horrified. I was frightened because I had never, ever seen Joe like that before or since. Never.
5: Or since.
6: Yes.
5: Or you've since. Never seen him like
6: never.
5: That?
6: No.
5: What happened?
6: I don't know what happened. I mean, as I watched it, I thought, oh, my God, he's having a stroke. And it scared me to death.
4: You know, I had seen Joe like that before, Doctor. So how closely were you watching?
3: It's pretty ballsy. And unlike the First Lady of France, I don't think this First Lady does have balls.
4: Oh,
3: but it is.
4: Lord, no. No, I won't have it, but go on.
3: It is pretty ballsy to the throw in the and since. Because you can try to say, I'd never seen him like that before. None of us believe that. No. I think you saw him that way in the bedroom all the time. All the time. You're getting ready for bed, and he's just a mess mentally, and you think, oh, crap. I think you saw that all the time. You're the closest person to him. But to say, and since? You're telling me, what are we, 2 years later? He's never had a moment like that since? Now, that is a hell of a thing to say.
4: All politicians are liars, and a lot of politicians' wives, your power couples, they're politicians, too, and they're liars. She's a professional liar.
3: Two reasons for this. I mentioned one earlier. One reason. Two reasons that she's got this book out. One, she knows that she is and is about to be perpetually the villain of this whole story. I think that's the way it's going to be written by historians. And two, they are broke. All the reports are the Biden family is just flat out of money. And they had been living, all of them living off of, you know, one pot of money that was brought in by the old man. They've been living a very high life for a very, very long time. They are out of gas. They're out of money. And so that's part of that. So she's trying to change history, and they need some money.
4: Boy, I don't care if you're Joe Biden or Joe Public, you know, average Joe or Jill America. If you ever find yourself thinking these good times will go on indefinitely, boy, check yourself fast.
3: Yeah,
4: that's true. Boy. So, yeah, they had all those houses. Of course, a lot of that was from campaign contributors and hangers-on and that sort of thing in the way that, you know, happens when you're in power.
3: But that's gone.
4: It's just good advice, yeah. Well, she was horrified. She was terrified, I'm sorry, and thought he was having a stroke. And in clip 35, you can hear the terror in her voice. This is right after the debate.
7: Years of stroke tests to see how much brain he's lost, or I'm confused here.
4: I'm not sure I understand it. Why the yelling?
3: So CBS only lets out that clip, and that's a pretty good clip because everybody's playing it and talking about it. So that's, I'm surprised it's not the 60 Minutes story Sunday night. I'm surprised they put it on that nobody watches it. It's the show before Face the Nation that gets low ratings. So, I mean, nobody watches the CBS early show. But I want to know what the follow-up is. The follow-up's got to be, so you thought your beloved ancient husband was having a stroke and then you took him out in public for the whole night.
4: Well, I loved my wife deeply, and if I was afraid she'd suffered a terrible, perhaps even catastrophic health problem, here's what I would say to her.
8: Joe, you did such a great job. You answered every question. You knew all the facts.
4: No, I'd say, sweetheart, we got to get to the hospital.
9: You did such a great job. You answered every question. You knew all the facts. I thought you just said you were terrified he'd suffered a stroke. You lying liar.
3: If CBS, oh my God. If CBS doesn't play that clip,
4: yes,
3: then they suck. And I'm sorry, Barry Weiss, but the people under you are making no effort to be legit journalists if they do not play that clip. I'll bet they do. I'd be pretty surprised if they don't. I mean, you gotta play that clip and think, well, then what about this?
8: Joe, you did such a great job. You answered every question. You knew all the facts.
4: Speaking of real journalists, here's a real journalist the next day asking a question of the useless and incompetent KJP, who I miss in a weird way.
10: Did the president get examined by a doctor, or did he get a neurological scan?
11: A neurological scan? Look, what I can say is that, just to take a step back, it was a bad night. We understand that it was a bad night. And the president has spoken to this. And he understands that.
3: That's the press without the knowledge that Jill Biden was afraid her husband was having a stroke. They were asking about a neurological exam the next day. And KJP doing her job, which she was instructed to do. She was just bad at it to try to hide that whole thing. Hey, by the way, Jill Biden obviously said that more than once, because that's a different clip than we've been playing for the last couple of years.
4: Which?
3: We answered all the questions. That's not the same clip. I swear to God.
4: Yeah, it is.
3: The inflection is different.
4: I don't
3: play that
4: so.
3: Again.
8: Joe, you did such a great job. You answered every question. You knew all the
3: facts. I don't think that's the same clip. That's I'm going to do my clip. Own reporting on this and come up with, I think she said that at more than one stop.
4: I think you're having an event. Here she was, so troubled the next day. You can hear it in her voice. Michael, last clip.
8: What you saw last night on the debate stage was Joe Biden, a president with integrity and character.
4: Wow. Wow. They're a family of liars and thieves. I think.
3: Bingo. Listen, how about the crowd? How much is the crowd deluding themselves? They all saw the debate. Yeah! Integrity and kick! Woo! He kicked ass! I mean, who it's the hell are you?
4: Everybody's performing.
3: Wow!
4: All the time. I wonder if that clip that we just played, is that the same, literally the same clip we've been playing, Michael? Or is it...
12: Here's our original one.
8: Joe, you did such a great job. You answered every question. You knew all the facts.
4: Yes, just a different microphone.
3: Okay, that's why. It's like the, this is obscure, but it's the famous Dean scream. Sounds completely different on a different microphone. The clip that everybody played all the time. It sounds hinged on a different microphone, but unhinged on the one that everybody played.
4: Yeah, yeah. Well, it's just this whole thing is just a great lesson that everybody needs to absorb that, look, all parties and many, many politicians engage in this show, and it's a dance, it's an act, it's a con to get you to vote them in so they can exercise power and get access to the treasury and do enough good stuff for you that you keep them around. But it's a big game. It's
13: theater. Bingo.
3: What I think is interesting about it is that there's an entire structure that once a politician gets a certain amount of power, an entire structure that will carry that person along, like, they're almost secondary at that point.
4: Sure.
3: Mm-hmm. You just need a body that looks like that person. I'd say with the exception of the really big, strong personalities, like Trump, like Obama, where they were the thing. And other people weren't going to, like, you know, be the power of the whole thing and just pointing to that person. Because
4: nobody was saying, pipe down, Barack. We've got this.
3: Yeah.
4: For instance. Yeah. Biden was about as, fundamental to what was happening in the White House as Colonel Sanders is to your local KFC. The old man ain't in the back cooking any chicken. All right. He's a mascot. That's what Biden was. He was a mascot. And a wax dummy.
3: That's a good one, isn't it, Michael?
13: Yeah. I can't believe it's all a lie.
3: Okay, I can't wait. I will actually record that show for the first time, the CBS Early Morning Show. They already recorded it, I'm sure, but if you did not play any of those clips or push back at all of it, you made no effort to be a journalist. And it's possible that they made one of those deals where, because the Bidens have been around this game for a long time. She's got a book out. Everybody wants the first interview. They shopped it around. Here are the questions you're allowed to ask. Here's the follow-ups. We might even script it for you. If you want the first interview, you got to play ball, because that's often the way it works.
4: CBS Sunday Morning is very soft, focusy, gentle. It's not hard. Yeah, that silly trumpet
3: and everything.
4: Yeah.
3: It's got the trumpet thing at the end with Wynton Marsalis playing the trumpet.
4: Was that Wynton Marsalis?
3: We'll see you next Sunday morning.
4: That's right. It's got a very gentle, Vaseline on the Lindsay feel to it. She's not going to ask the hard questions, please.
3: So you don't think on that show they yell, "You lying bitch!" You don't think they do that on that show?
4: It seems unlikely to me. I mean, because the point of the book, from what I've been able to discern, the view from the East Wing, Jill Biden in the White House, which is naked cash grab. But hey, I'm a capitalist too. Good for her.
3: I would say if she was going to be completely honest, she would be the most fascinating book about that administration and the most fascinating interview about that administration. Nobody has more knowledge about the whole thing than her. But I don't suppose she's being the least bit honest.
4: I was going to say, I'm willing to bet you a shiny new United States dime that there ain't an ounce of that in there. It's just going to be a dopey memoir for half-witted old ladies. It was just certainly the way the very small chunk of the interview came off. But, half-witted old ladies need to do something. They might as well read this stupid book.
3: It's while you knit.
4: Right. Knitting is a fine and relaxing pastime.
3: Of course it is. Wow. Okay. Well, we'll find it Monday. We'll have the highlights, the clips, and see if they followed up at all and said, look, if you thought your husband was having a stroke up on stage, running up on stage would be, I could see why you'd hesitate on that. I mean, you'd have to be pretty certain that something bad was happening to run up there, because that would end his campaign. I mean, if he turned out to be okay, it's so bad the other night his wife had to run up on stage to make sure he was all right, would be a pretty bad look.
4: You're being cynical. I say Dr. Jill has a new book out. Si se puede, sister.
3: But even if you didn't run up on stage, afterwards to not say we let's get back to the hotel, we can do more tomorrow, and doctors travel with the president, he had doctors right there, I'm sure backstage, even you'd get him looked at if you actually thought he's having a freaking stroke.
4: Right.
3: Oh my God, this crowd that gets into power positions, that's how much they love the power, all these people, that's how much they love having your tax money, is that they're willing to do this sort of stuff to hang on to it.
4: Bingo.
3: Okay, we got mailbag next. Stay here.
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1: We'll check in on the whole Iran war to kick off hour two. There was quite an exchange of firepower overnight between the United States and Iran. They tried to hit one of our bases. We blasted them pretty hard. Israel attempted an assassination of a big-time Iranian. So we'll get into that in hour two.
2: I have a freedom-loving quote of the day for you from Abraham Lincoln that's quite long, and we don't have time for it, so I will squeeze it in tomorrow. It's kind of a Memorial Day related, so I'll go with this very short one instead, going back to our series on optimism. Whoops, why did you... Stop it! Something just popped up on the screen. What day is it? Asked Pooh. It's today, squeaked Piglet. My favorite day, said Pooh.
1: Oh, that's a good one.
2: Isn't that nice?
1: That is fantastic.
2: Sweet childhood innocence, etc.
1: I want a giant, nicely framed version of that on my wall. That's fantastic.
2: I love it. Yeah, what day is it? Asked Pooh. It's today, squeaked Piglet. My favorite day, said Pooh. That's lovely.
1: That might be the most important philosophy of all time.
2: That's up there with the Buddha. That's up there with, like, the Apostle Paul. I mean,
1: did they tell that to that chronic depressive donkey?
2: They tried. They were. That's cognitive behavioral therapy they tried on Eeyore. Right, but didn't take. Oh, boy. Drop us a note. Mailbag at armstrongandgetty.com. Jim from Vancouver writes, I found your commentary about people on the left hating America the best I've heard, and your analogy with marriage brilliant. Another factor to add is that there are still millions of people enslaved on Earth, and almost all of them in African and Asian countries. As a group, white people were the first group in 6,000 years of slavery to condemn the practice. Additionally, the U.S. had legalized slavery for less than a century, while most other countries allowed it for many centuries or still allow it. Cetera, thank you for being the voice in the wilderness.
1: Well, and the best stat of all time is that there are more slaves on Earth now than all the slaves that were traded during that whole period.
2: Right, right. And then you have this on a similar topic from John about self-haters. I have one thing to say to self-hating Americans. Lick my flagpole. That is not helpful. John.
1: Yipes.
2: That is just, it's coarse and it's just, do better, John.
1: The imagery.
2: Moving along from Mr. Brown. Guys, I'm glad to hear people who don't want to have borders. I agree with them because that way I can identify as a resident of Texas while still living in California. As a Texas resident, I don't have to pay any state taxes, and I can carry my firearm anyway, anywhere I like, blah, blah, blah. Apparently, boundaries do matter for voting districts. If there are no boundaries, why are they so intent on gerrymandering the state? Sorry, we can't have a state since borders don't exist. Fed up Frank. From who knows where, without borders. And then he signs off, MOFA, make Orwell fiction again.
1: That's a good one.
2: You know what? Actually, Mr. Brown, you've illustrated quite beautifully that a lot of the arguments are, they don't mean them. They're insincere. And or a lot of the young activists, they don't think it through. They're incapable of rational thought. And so they just spout what their betters have told them to spout. Let's see. B from Thailand says they're desperate to make a deal. It will happen soon, says the president. I'm reminded of that line from the fine film Moneyball. If he's such a good hitter, why isn't he hitting good? Yeah, let's see. Yeah, that's kind of off the topic.
1: And you blew me away with that Winnie Pooh brilliance.
2: Yeah, full credit to the great A.A. Milne. Potpourri from Ted in Livermore. I don't understand resistance to license plate readers. Anything can be abused, but it seems to me that license plate readers can be used similarly to how cell phone location data is used by police. The information is only accessible after a specific police request and or subpoena.
1: But the license plate readers is the government, right? The government can access phone stuff, but that's not originating with the government.
2: That's a good distinction.
1: Every spam call, every scam text, every sketchy email with your name, each one starts the same way. Somebody found you.
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5: Closer. I'm Sue Guzman, Fox News. Iran and the U.S. reportedly agreeing to a framework of a peace deal. Fox's Ashley Webster with more from Tel Aviv.
6: Negotiators for the U.S. and Iran have agreed to a framework of a deal, but it has yet to be approved by President Trump. If a memorandum of understanding is approved, it would mean a 60-day ceasefire extension, the Strait of Hormuz reopened, and Iran committing to dropping any ambitions of possessing a nuclear weapon. As those discussions continue, Israeli military forces have been expanding their ground operations northward in Lebanon. The Lebanese health ministry says 42 people have been killed, more than 50 others injured.
5: Vice President J.D. Vance telling reporters Thursday an agreement is closed, but they're not there yet. Big manhunt over in Hawaii for a man wanted in the murders of three people on the Big Island. Hawaii County Police Chief Reed Mahuna says they received a tip about a possible sighting near the coastal area of Kaimu Cove.
7: Officers and detectives responded to the area and conducted a search, ultimately locating the suspect concealed within a small cave on the neighboring property. The suspect, identified as Jacob Baker, male 36, was taken into custody without incident.
5: Baker was wanted in connection with the killings of three men, ages 69 to 79, over a two-day period. Fire erupted at an apartment complex in downtown Dallas Thursday, following reports of an explosion causing massive damage to the building. Fire Rescue Department spokesman Jason Evans confirming human remains were found at the scene.
8: There have been three fatalities, three people located inside the debris. There are two females and one child.
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5: A Blue Origin rocket exploding on a launch pad in Cape Canaveral, Florida, Thursday, ahead of a planned launch next week. Fox's Marianne Rafferty has more.
11: The Blue Origin rocket exploding during a test of its engines. A static fire engine test is when the rocket's engines are ignited and they run at full thrust, but the vehicle is unable to go anywhere during the test. The rocket was uncrewed, and thankfully no one on the ground nearby was hurt. The local sheriff saying there's no danger to the public. NASA also contracted Blue Origin to provide lunar landers for the Artemis and Moonbase programs, but so far it's unclear how this blast will impact those space programs.
5: Blue Origin CEO Jeff Bezos addressing the explosion on X, writing, "Very rough day," adding that it's too early to know the root cause. Former U.S. Attorney General Pam Bondi will sit before the House Oversight Committee to talk about the investigation and release of the Epstein files.
12: While Bondi is scheduled to answer the Oversight Committee's questions, this will not be a public hearing. It's a transcribed interview. Cameras and microphones will not be allowed, and Bondi will not be under oath. Bondi was subpoenaed to appear while she led the DOJ, but she refused. Bondi did, however, agree to sit for this transcribed interview. She is expected to be at the meeting with Assistant U.S. Attorney General Harmeet Dhillon. Many Epstein victims have said the DOJ may prevent Bondi from giving some information. The DOJ says it's there to ensure its processes are accurately conveyed. Gernal Scott, Fox News.
5: 14-year-old Shrey Parikh from Rancho Cucamonga, California, is this year's Scripps National Spelling Bee champion. The contest came down to a lightning round tiebreaker against Ishan Kupta. Shrey spelling 32 words correctly in a 90-second spell-off to go home the winner. I'm Sue Guzman. This is Fox News.
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1: Jack Armstrong and Joe Getty.
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4: We've heard from the foreign ministries of many of the Gulf states who have come out and condemned Iran for targeting Kuwaiti airspace, the U.S. air bases that are on the ground in Kuwait, causing Kuwaiti sirens to blare here overnight, as well as the interceptors to be put in motion in order to neutralize that threat.
5: Oh, the Arab states have condemned Iran. I'll bet they're feeling the rough side of the tongue of the leaders who have condemned what they've done. So first we'll update you on what happened overnight since last you checked in on the war with Iran. There was quite a bit. And then where we are now with the sanctions, which is pretty darned interesting. Here's Trey Yingst of Fox.
6: A significant development overnight as Iran launched drones toward a commercial vessel attempting to pass through the Strait of Hormuz. CENTCOM says at least five one-way attack drones were launched toward the vessel and intercepted. We know that a strike was also conducted against a control station near the city of Bandar Abbas that was about to launch a sixth drone. In response, the Iranians launched a drone and ballistic missile attack against Kuwait, targeting a U.S. base there, according to Iran's IRGC. The Kuwaitis confirmed an attack on their territory that triggered sirens and alerts. Just 2 hours ago, the Israelis conducted a targeted assassination against the Lebanese capital of Beirut, taking out a top Hezbollah missile commander there. Bill?
2: Thank you, Trey. Trey Yingst, Tel Aviv.
5: This Dana. Is all during the ceasefire, which a lot of ceasefires through history have had a fair amount of back and forth. As long as both sides are saying the ceasefire still holds, I guess you still have a ceasefire. A ceasefire is over when one or more sides says, that's it.
7: I need somebody to explain to me how the current somewhat CC ceasefire is a better strategy than continuing to pound Iran.
5: I think that Trump just doesn't want to engage in full-out war.
7: I think the Gulf states are probably saying, hey, can we just, let's give this a real good try before we get the violence going again? Because I know it was absolutely devastating to the UAE. Some of those giant gleaming cities with the highest skyscrapers in the world and the magnificent architecture and the resorts that are artificial, this, that, and the other. They're empty right now. So I think our allies in the region are probably desperate to not have the real hostilities start again.
5: Hoping Iran caves because of the financial situation. To that,
7: yeah,
5: New York Times today, Iranian state television reported on Wednesday that it had obtained an initial unofficial framework for an agreement. So this is a weird thing that's going on right now. We'll say we have an agreement and we'll lay out what the stuff is that's beneficial to us. And then Iran will say, we don't agree to that. And now Iran is announcing we have an agreement, and they lay out the stuff that's beneficial to them. And we say, we don't agree to that. Back to the New York Times. The White House roundly dismissed the report, calling it a complete fabrication. And Mr. Trump said several of the terms it outlined would be unacceptable. So Iran just did the same thing basically that we did over the weekend, sounds to me like, where you announce there's a deal and the other side hasn't agreed to it. I don't know if both sides are trying to pull off the presumptive close, or like we're talking to people who agree to stuff, but they aren't the real power brokers. I don't know. History will tell, I guess.
7: And there's so much happening behind the scenes that I know I'm not privy to and won't hear maybe forever.
5: Under the framework released by Iran, Iran would reopen the Strait of Hormuz to commercial ships, but it would continue to control the strait in cooperation with Oman.
7: And it would not charge tolls. It would just charge huge fees for navigation assistance, please.
5: Yeah, in return, the United States would lift its naval blockade on ships entering and leaving Iranian ports. So we leave and you get to control the strait is not a deal we're going to agree to, I would assume. And the report that Iran put out saying we have a deal made no mention of the most contentious issues like the future of their nuclear program or the stockpile of their enriched uranium. So other than that, we're very close. The Wall Street Journal version, Iran's hardline rulers aren't willing to concede much to secure a deal. They're eager to deter future attacks. And they want the sanctions to end, but they aren't willing to give on a whole bunch of different stuff. But the government is also very eager to secure financial relief because the blockade is deepening the economic crisis. One Iranian official said the economy had held up earlier in the war, but that has changed now. After Washington began stopping vessels from entering and leaving Iranian terminals, the amount of money they're getting dropped off so much that they're in really bad shape. And one Iranian official said nationalism can only work for so long, referring to Iranians' reasons to support the regime's war effort. That's the people that get in the streets and chant death to America. At some point, they're going to say, according to this Iranian, they're going to say, all right, that's enough. We ain't got no food. We ain't got no fuel. We ain't got no electricity. And to that point, the sanctions, Associated Press. The Trump administration today or yesterday placed additional sanctions on Iran. I'll never understand this with sanctions. I've wondered about it my whole life. Some country or person does something horrible to us and we put sanctions on them and then something else happens and then they announce additional sanctions. And I always think, how bad does it got to get? Why, if there are more sanctions available before yesterday, why weren't we doing them already? We're at war already.
7: Exactly. Yeah. Yeah.
5: I've never understood that. And I've never had it explained to me. Why aren't we doing the absolute maximum to the absolute limit of sanctions that we have power over already? What is that?
7: There are a couple of reasons you wouldn't want to do that, because some of them involve a kind of abusing your status as the world financial clearinghouse, and you don't want to get a rep for doing that too much,
5: or
7: you won't be that anymore. Well, yeah, but there's a long history of us continuing to, you know, not freeze assets and seize things. Anyway, I don't want to get into those weeds, but I see your point generally. I thought it was interesting that the, what's this guy's, the speaker, the parliament, Iranian president, whatever the hell that means. They're talking about how prices of like your staple foods, rice, meat, bread, cheese, have skyrocketed in recent weeks, and Iranian households are super pressured, blah, blah, blah. And the government's afraid of stability falling apart again. And the president, Masoud Pezeshkian, and other pragmatists realize the slide will have to be stemmed if they're to maintain stability, meaning the worsening economic picture is becoming a key pressure point in the negotiations with Washington. Here's what he said to the Tehran Chamber of Commerce Wednesday. I'm sure their meetings are cheery these days. He said, the main war is in the economic field. If you fail, the country fails.
5: The Tehran Chamber of Commerce.
7: Yeah. They're like, yeah, yeah, there won't be lunch this week. And in fact, there won't be any water or electricity at the big meeting. So come as you are. Bring a flashlight and a bottled water.
5: So the question is, let me give you Mark Halperin's assessment of all those articles from the New York Times, Wall Street Journal, et cetera, et cetera.
7: Excellent.
5: We all need to stop asking if there's going to be a U.S.-Iran agreement that holds or not. Under the current trajectory, there can be no sustainable deal with Tehran. So the question is, what does Donald Trump plan to do to change the trajectory? Maybe Scott Bessent, Treasury Secretary, will make that clear at the White House briefing today. But if the president won't go back to full-scale war, maybe the economic pressure is still the answer. There's got to be a limit to how long Iran can put up with this. They're just hoping that they can hold out longer than Trump is willing to hold out with the high gas prices and the midterms. And like, I watch MSNBC, and man, every day they're just hammering the gas prices, and Trump doesn't care about your, you know, financial well-being. And
7: they run that clip over and over again, I'm sure, where he said, I don't care about that.
5: And some of my favorite pundits who were pro-war in the beginning have turned and now think it was a bad idea. I don't understand how we attach gas prices to this at all. You either got to stop Iran from getting a nuclear weapon because it'd be the worst thing that ever happened to the world, or it's not. And you just got to. It's like if you have to amputate a leg because you got an infection that'll kill you. Yeah, it's really, really horrible.
7: Mm-hmm.
5: But the alternative is worse.
7: Yeah, it's a good metaphor. And you're right, Iran getting the bomb could literally be the worst thing ever to happen to humanity.
5: Yeah, that's not an exaggeration. Could be the worst thing to ever happen on the planet, mm-hmm, if Iran got a bomb. In fact, I think it probably would be.
7: But let me get back to Halperin's analysis, unless this is directly related.
8: The but I mean, might be related, but yeah. The administration has not done a good job of convincing people of that. So
7: back to Halperin's analysis, which I thought was terrific as usual. Him talking about observing the current trajectory, there's no chance of a deal, right. A sustainable deal. I agree completely. I think what the hell are any of you talking about? On the other hand, the trajectory might be different than we think it is because of the economic stuff going on behind the scenes in Iran, as we've been discussing, or the diplomatic behind closed doors conversation is so wildly, radically different than the public pronunciations. We're all getting misled by the public, the pronouncements, I should say. It's one of those two things. Or we're just completely wasting our time and Trump is getting strung along and we're not pounding Iran for, I don't know, some of the reasons we've discussed. It's all so murky. I mean, war and conflict is always somewhat murky, but I swear this is like an algebra equation with all variables. I don't even know how to do the math.
8: I'll bet Trump paces the Oval Office every day thinking they can't put up with this much longer, thinking, you know, they got to be about to fall. And if you're old enough in terms of regimes falling, whether it's, the wall coming down in East Germany or the Soviet Union or the Arab Spring or all these different, every regime looks solid up until the moment they're not. Mm-hmm. So that's why it's always really hard to tell.
7: Yeah. My final thought on the topic is on the popularity of the war and people saying it was a good idea or a bad idea. I'm back to, success as a thousand fathers and failure as an orphan. It reminds me of what every NFL coach knows. If I go for it on 4th and 2 and make it, I'm the world's greatest genius. But if we don't make it, I should be fired immediately.
8: Right. That is true.
7: Same place, same situation. So this thing turns around. Iran gives up the nukes. The Middle East becomes a peaceful, Valhalla. Well, then 88% of Americans to say, hell yeah, the war was a great idea. Up with the USA. So we just got to see. Do we make it on 4th and 2 or not?
8: I just wish they'd make the argument better. You can't have a, well, gas will be too expensive during the summer, be the other side silly. Of the argument of Iran having a nuclear weapon.
7: Right.
8: That's crazy.
7: Right.
8: Anyhow, what are your thoughts? Text line 415-295-KFTC.
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1: While we're talking, can you turn the vehicle off?
2: No, can I just follow you up there so I'm not on the street with all these people?
1: What if we have you get out of
2: my baby's right down there in a hotel room, please.
1: Here, how about this? What if we have you get out of the car, we'll put you in one of our cars, and we'll drive around the corner so we're somewhere that there's a bunch of people driving by?
2: No, I don't want to get in your car, sir. You can come to my house, I'll make you food and lasagna or whatever you want. Oh, I have a pool. My babies are coming to my house tonight.
1: Just get out of the car.
3: Oh, wow.
4: That's a drunk Britney Spears trying to argue during a DUI arrest that she'll bring them to the house and make them lasagna and let them swim in her pool.
3: So I didn't know what that was until I heard lasagna, because we've had this clip for several days. The fact that Britney Spears offered the cops lasagna. Come to my house and I'll make you lasagna. I got to admit, Britney Spears says, you want to come over? I'll make you lasagna. I think I'm in.
4: Wow. But I got to at least think about it.
3: She sounded like a child, and she's 45, yeah. I think.
4: Yeah, yeah, yeah. And the whole part about my babies are coming to my house tonight. She has some serious mental problems.
3: Which you would, too.
4: And she was afraid she'd lose, like, visitation or whatever the situation is with her kids.
3: You would have mental problems, too, if starting as a, like, 16-year-old. Well, actually, she started as, like, an 8-year-old. But starting as a child, your parents trotted you out as a sex object.

0: to the world to make gazillions of dollars.
1: Yeah.
0: And you've been famous and hounded since you were a child. You'd be pretty weird, too.
1: Speaking of lawbreakers, this is something. A former CIA official has been accused of stealing.
0: I wonder if she's a good cook. You think Britney Spears is a very good cook?
1: You know, there's some really good, like, frozen lasagnas you could get. Or, you know, there's a pasta store not far from my place where you can order them to make you a lasagna.
0: There's good frozen lasagna?
1: Oh, you can order a lasagna that they'll make for you. The way I phrased it made it sound like you go in there and say, make me a lasagna now! No, you can order a lasagna made by them.
0: You can order them to make a lasagna.
1: Yes, sir, right away, sir. Anyway, so yeah, a homemade lasagna is really, really good, but there are some really good options prepared wise. That was always our traditional summer vacation meal. We would drive, Gladys, these were good times back in the day. We would drive from the Sacramento area up to Sun River, Oregon. It's about 9 hours with the minivan full of the kids, and we were all very tired. And hungry when we got there, and we would pop a frozen lasagna that was thawed from the 9 hour drive into the oven. We'd all have lasagna to kick off our summer vacation. It was delightful.
0: My lasagna story that I've told many times, and I always think that this is a deficit we have in the United States. So I knew a bunch of Italians way back in the day for some reason. They were all university, like grad
1: students.
0: Jack
1: was in the mob for a while. He was an enforcer. He didn't like having to kill people, but he did it. It's a job.
0: These were all grad students, like PhDs and that sort of stuff, but they're from Italy. And one Christmas, I got to hang out with them, and they all made lasagna. And it was like eight different dudes made lasagna, and they were all completely different and all amazing. But the fact that every one of these guys learned to make homemade lasagna completely from scratch, roll out the pasta, all the sort of stuff, that it was still a tradition in the 2000s that you do that. I mean, we don't do that with our culture for whatever reason.
1: I'll bet that was some damn good lasagna. Oh, man.
0: But grown men that knew how to make lasagna from scratch because their moms taught them to, and they thought it was an important thing to carry on.
1: Right. Culture, tradition. Yeah, I love that. Former CIA official accused of stealing. We'll tell you what he stole coming up. It's more than you're guessing. No, guess again. Nope, still not enough. Holy crap. Plus, an AI update. So interesting, including what the Pope had to say.
0: Awesome. All on the way. If you miss it, get the podcast. Armstrong and Getty on demand.
2: Armstrong and Getty.
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1: Man, oh man, oh man, we got lots of stuff to talk about. Trump said some amazing things at the cabinet meeting yesterday that we probably should get to, probably hit that in hour three.
2: So a lot of interesting AI stuff to talk about, but I wanted to pay off this story first. It's a headline from the Washington Post. A former CIA official has been accused of stealing 303 gold bars worth more than $40 million.
1: Whoa.
2: From the spy agency and stashing them in his Virginia residence, according to a criminal complaint. Here's my favorite part of the story. I mean, obviously, the fact that you could steal 303 gold bars worth more than $40 million, that's enough, certainly. But he's also accused of misleading his superiors about his education, military service, and falsely claiming college degrees he did not have and $77,000 in military leave pay he wasn't entitled to. If I'm this guy's spouse or partner in crime or just his freaking brain, you have $40 million in gold bars and you're going to nickel and dime the government over leave pay? Don't take any leave. Just everything's by the book. Just don't. What you're going to slip a ream of paper under your sport coat on the way out, too? You've got $40 million in gold bars in your house. Keep a low profile.
1: Yeah, it's interesting how many criminals are either stupid or what's driving them is not the result. There's something else. There's some sort of screwing the man or getting away with it and showing that they're smarter than other people or something. Because if all you wanted was money, first of all, don't steal that many. You don't need $40 million. Take it. So I did the math. They're about $130,000 a piece. You know, grab a few. That wouldn't be as likely to be noticed. And yeah, don't try to cheat on your vacation pay and everything else, you moron.
2: The piece in the Post, rather, raises a really good question about the efficacy of U.S. government background checks on this dude, as well as how he was allegedly able to persuade his superiors to entrust him with millions of dollars in gold and large amounts of foreign currency.
1: No kidding. That's the story. So your thorough background check for who should be, you know, in charge of some of the nation's important secrets and gold bars and whatever else doesn't include actually seeing if they went to the university they wrote down on a piece of paper? Because that requires like a phone call to figure out.
2: Yeah, no kidding. So the affidavit by the FBI said Rush, that's this guy's name, made several requests for gold and cash between November and March. Subsequent search of his government office revealed that only a portion of the currency was in storage there and no gold bars. Whoops. That's incredible. $2 million in cash, too.
1: Wow.
2: At some point, don't you disappear, brother? I mean, What the hell?
1: That he was clearly being driven by some sort of outsmarting people or something that wasn't just money. Or you would have disappeared a long time ago. God, gold bars? You just got to get across the border.
2: Right. So there's a lot of AI stuff to talk about. I've been reading with interest more about Pope Leo's AI manifesto. And it's lovely in a lot of ways. On a purely spiritual, individual level, him talking about the dangers of AI and how it can be an attack on the dignity of man and the dignity of work and having a life of purpose.
1: All of this is true.
2: Not to mention harmful uses like the manipulation of information, violations of privacy, the fact that AI systems can reflect and reinforce the stereotypes or ideological bias of their designers and developers. So true. All of it's absolutely true. And it's absolutely lovely on an individual basis. But then he, and I think it was the Wall Street Journal. Oh, yeah. The Wall Street Journal says, yeah, all that stuff is so true and it's so well said and the rest of it. But then, hand in hand with AOC and Bernie Sanders, he wants the government to regulate it all and keep a tight, tight grip on it.
1: Well, that's ridiculous.
2: That is ridiculous. You know, stay in your lane, Pope Leo. root for the Sox, right? And do your poping. Help us find Jesus. The idea that the AOCs and the Bernie Sanders of the world ought to be, you know, in charge of America's AI development as China is going as hard and fast as they can at it so they can dominate us and subjugate the planet. Yeah, I don't think so, Mr. Pope.
1: Or that the government would necessarily do a good job of regulating this.
2: Oh, my God. They're guaranteed not to. Guaranteed not to. Which, if you're saying, well, Joseph, I feel like I'm on a, you know, 50-ton locomotive on ice screaming toward a cliff with all this AI stuff. I share your sentiment, friend.
1: Yeah.
2: Found this interesting. The new career odyssey waiting for today's college grads, according to the good folks at, is it LinkedIn? Big study. They estimate that college grads will have twice as many jobs over the course of their careers as those who started out 15 years ago.
1: Garen. Well, 15 years ago. Wow. Because that's only, well, it's only 15 years, but that's still well into the you're not going to come out of high school and work for the same company the rest of your life thing that we've all recognized.
2: Yeah, yeah. And they're talking about a couple of things. Number one, people are tending to work longer because they're living longer. But also because of AI and technological change, the field you excel in from age 22 to 27 might not exist when you're 28, which is a hell of a deal.
1: Living longer. Short aside here, just because I was into this book about a biography about William Shakespeare. But so at the time that Shakespeare was bumping around in England, born in the mid-1500s, the average lifespan was 40 or something like that. But in London, in the poorer areas of London, the average male lived to be 25.
2: Ooh. Now, I always need to separate infant mortality.
1: That's what I don't understand. That's where it throws it all off. Yeah.
2: Right. Yeah.
1: Yeah.
2: But because there's still a separate statistic. If you survive to 1 year, then it's a totally different stat for your life expectancy. But anyway, the point remains. That's
1: I feel like that we haven't adjusted the world for the fact that most people live a really long time. We still haven't.
2: In 100 ways, yeah.
1: Yeah. I mean, if you get out of high school at 18 and you've got to support yourself till 90, which might be close to the life expectancy if if you've already made it to 18. That's a lot of money you need.
2: Yeah, especially since we're not having babies and Social Security and Medicare are pyramid schemes. Oh, boy.
1: Make it 88, which is almost certainly the life expectancy of an 18-year-old. So you got 70 years that you've got to support yourself. That's a long time.
2: Yeah, I would say so, and I wish you hadn't brought it up. Let's see, what did it say? Oh, it's also more common to work a job that's disconnected from your undergraduate major. About 42% of recent college grads have jobs that don't require degrees at all, never mind ones in the field that they studied.
1: Wait a second, I'm not going to be able to make my living in BIPOC poetry analysis?
2: That number is up 4% from 2.5 years ago, so it is trending upward in a big, big hurry. And, you know, my takeaway from this article is, yeah, it makes sense that, yeah, people will have more different jobs in more different industries because the pace has changed. But is it going to be twice as many jobs or three times as many or half as many? Or will they never work again? Or will robots harvest our internal organs? Nobody has any idea.
1: I'm hoping that last one. I don't know what a robot's going to do with my pancreas, but
2: it's on my radar screen.
1: I don't know how they, I mean, somebody's got to write these articles, but what are they basing these guesses on? Nobody has any idea what industries AI is going to completely destroy. Completely destroy, like will never exist again in the history of the earth.
2: Right, right, right. Hey, Michael, do we have a vital commercial message here? 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
1: I'd like a security system to keep the AI robots out of my house so they don't come in and harvest my organs.
2: Hang out of your organs, yeah, and with both hands. So this is something. Using AI for just 10 minutes might make you lazy and dumb, according to a new study.
1: You've said this a bunch of times. And
2: I love that headline.
1: I use AI a lot.
2: Yes, well, Michael, you know, the jury is ready, Your Honor. Yeah.
1: And I don't understand why this would be. I don't understand in any way. I understand how, God, I did this. So I was in bed all day long yesterday with the rotavirus, which we'll talk more about later, but, spent way too much time just scrolling through YouTube shorts or whatever. God, that stuff's addictive. Now that making you dumb, I completely understand. Yes. I feel like when I finally break myself free from that, it's like, oh, how do I tie my shoes? I mean, I am dumb. But I don't understand why just using AI would.
2: Well, according to a new study from researchers at Carnegie Mellon, which sounds like something you'd have at a summer barbecue, MIT, Oxford, and UCLA, using chatbots for even just 10 minutes may have shockingly negative impact on people's ability to think and problem solve. Researchers tasked people with solving various problems, including simple fractions and reading comprehension, through an online platform that paid them for their work. They conducted three experiments, each involving several hundred people. Some participants were given access to AI assistants capable of solving the problems autonomously. When the AI helper was suddenly taken away, these people were significantly more likely to give up on the problem or flub their answers. The study suggests...
1: You take away the AI and I say, I give up.
2: The study suggests that widespread use of AI might boost productivity at the expense of developing foundational problem-solving skills, says one of the head professors. The takeaway is not that we should ban AI in education or workplaces. AI can clearly help people perform better in the moment, and that can be valuable. But we should be more careful about what kind of help AI provides and when. He says, essentially, and it's super interesting, and we'll post it. I don't think you'll get paywalled at armstrongandgetty.com. We'll post a link. He says, it's fundamentally a cognitive question about persistence, learning, and how people respond to difficulty. We wanted to take these broader concerns about long-term human-AI interaction, study them in a controlled setting. The resulting study seems particularly concerning because a person's willingness to persist with problem-solving is crucial to acquiring new skills and also predicts their capacity to learn over time.
1: You know,
2: but he said it was shocking the way people they got intellectually very lazy using AI for 10 minutes.
1: This kind of makes sense to me. And it's a little bit similar to the we've talked about how much we all hate, like if somebody comes up with a, you know, who is the lead guitar player for whatever, and you're sitting around and trying to guess it, and somebody just Googles it and then hits you with the answer. It's like, no, the fun was us trying to think of it and come up with it or whatever.
2: Great.
1: And you
2: example.
1: Just Google it. So now we do the same thing with like everything rather than figure it out somewhat or think about it a little longer or. You know, I don't know if I can come up with an example. This is a bad example because I don't know if I'd ever figured it out on my own. But the other day, my son's truck wouldn't start. I mentioned this yesterday. I went on AI, got a year, model a truck. This is happening. And it gave me the five things, I mean, that it is. As opposed to me trying to figure it out on my own. If we do that with, on this particular, I don't know if I'd have figured it out on my own. But if we do that with every single problem we have.
2: Yeah,
1: the ability to figure things out is going to go away.
2: You remember that big study that came out a few years ago that doing puzzles to the like puzzles hard enough that you're frustrated. That's when your brain is improving, or that's staving off age related cognitive loss. It's that feeling of being frustrated or really having to concentrate on it. That's what you're talking about. I can feel my brain. I can feel my body chemistry change when you talk about a vexing problem that you're thinking, what the heck is it? That feeling, if we lose that, to this study's point, the next time you think, I'm not going through that. Right. It's like your electric bike conking out when you become reliant on it. You're like, I got to pedal up a hill. Anyway.
1: If you have any thoughts on this, would be interested. Text line 415-295-KFTC. A lot more on the way.
0: Armstrong and Getty.
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1: James Carville says Donald Trump can't be the Antichrist because he's too dumb. Meanwhile, Carville thinks he's Jesus because everyone who sees his face says, Jesus, what happened?
2: Wow. Wow. Man,
3: if you haven't been following James Carville's Twitter feed, he is off the rails.
2: Oh, yeah. He's unhinged.
3: He's old.
2: He's so angry.
3: Very, very old. Couple of things for you. This is a sad one. If you're old enough to remember what a big deal Sugar Ray Leonard was as a boxer, he's got some troubles with his son. Sugar Ray Leonard makes shocking claims about son after alleged violent incident at the Legends home. He's got a 25-year-old. He's filed a request for a restraining order against his kid who's become a drug addict and just can't shake it and has been stealing from him and dangerous to himself and others. He's overdosed 4 times, Sugar Ray Leonard said in a handwritten declaration to the police in the county. They've had to bring him back to life 2 times at the hospital. He's stolen extreme amounts of money. And he asked the judge for an order that would require his son to stay 100 yards away from him. What a horrible situation that is.
2: Yeah, too bad.
3: Freaking modern drugs, man. I told a story about somebody I know whose son, really, really successful kid, started on that gas station heroin thing. It's just like a kind of like a 5-hour energy sort of deal just to try to stay a little more awake. And it led him toward opioids, and just it's a disaster.
2: Ugh.
3: I know. I hate that story. I like this story, though. I remember when this first happened, and I was shocked that people didn't make a bigger deal out of it. During the protests, at the very beginning of all this hullabaloo of the college kids' protest in Israel after October 7th, et cetera, et cetera, UCLA students blocking Jewish students from getting into their dorms or the library or going to class, and they got away with it. And I thought, how is this even possible? Well, there is a fresh lawsuit from the U.S. Department of Justice on how UCLA created a hostile educational environment for a specific protected group of students, and they absolutely did. Mob of thugs who took over the campus in 2024, blocking Jewish students from reaching their classes unless they renounced Zionism. Can you imagine any other group, protected group, being on the bad end of that sort of thing and the media basically covering it up by not covering it at all and the Justice Department overlooking it? It's incredible.
2: Germany 1936.
3: As the lawsuit says, the fact is that UCLA was indifferent at best to the outrageous behavior of the activists in the anti-Israel encampment. Actually, it would be more accurate to say that UCLA backed the encampment, ringing it with steel fencing and protecting it from security personnel. We talked about that at the time, how they put a fence around it to make sure nobody could bother the students that were keeping Jewish kids from going to class.
2: And if I'm encouraged by every professor I have, in what sense is the university just indifferent, please?
3: Man, the fact that the university didn't call out these kids, expel them, that every faculty member wasn't giving speeches, that it wasn't on the news every single night, it hardly got any attention anywhere in the country.
2: That illustrates how deep the rot is in our universities, the permanent omnicause, the neo-Marxism.
3: Unbelievable. Anyway, we'll see where this goes in the Justice Department and stay on top of it. Trump had a big cabinet meeting yesterday. We'll give you a couple of clips of that that are danged interesting in hour 3. Hope you can stick around for it. If you miss it, get the podcast Armstrong and Getty on demand.
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7: A tentative deal. I'm Ted Lindner, Fox News. The U.S. and Iran have reached a deal to extend the ceasefire by 60 days, but it needs President Trump's signature. Returning from an event with Air Force Academy graduates Thursday night, Vice President J.D. Vance says it's hard to tell when or if the president is going to sign off on the deal.
8: We do think they're negotiating, at least so far, in good faith, and we're making some progress. Hopefully, we'll continue to make progress. The president will be in a position where he can endorse the agreement, but obviously, that's still TBD.
7: The agreement would reportedly extend the ceasefire to allow for more talks between the U.S. and Iran. The American embassy in Ukraine's capital remains open even after the threat of attacks from Russia. Fox's Grinnell Scott.
9: A social media post from the American embassy in Kyiv says there is no change to its current operation. Comments attributed to the foreign policy chief of the European Union, Kaya Kallas, claim that while EU embassies remain staffed, the U.S. embassy had been vacated after Russia warned diplomats and visitors in the Ukrainian capital to leave before attacks on the city escalate. In the post on X, the U.S. embassy cited the State Department's pledge that protecting the safety and security of Americans was its highest priority. Grinnell Scott, Fox News.
7: The manhunt for Jacob Baker in Hawaii now over. The 36-year-old Baker in police custody after a massive search on Hawaii's Big Island. Baker, who lives on the island, was wanted in connection with the killings of three men described as armed and dangerous while on the lam. Hawaii police believe Baker's responsible for killing three men all between the ages of 69 and 79 within a two-day period. And there'll be a Game 7 in the NBA Western Conference Finals. That'll happen Saturday night in Oklahoma City as the San Antonio Spurs defeated the Oklahoma City Thunder on Thursday night, 118-91. 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
10: Temperatures being 30 degrees above average.
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7: Well, a Blue Origin rocket exploded on a launch pad in Cape Canaveral, Florida Thursday night ahead of a planned launch next week. Fox's Marion Rafferty with more.
12: The Blue Origin rocket exploding during a test of its engines. A static fire engine test is when the rocket's engines are ignited and they run at full thrust, but the vehicle is unable to go anywhere during the test. The rocket was uncrewed and thankfully no one on the ground nearby was hurt. The local sheriff saying there's no danger to the public. NASA also contracted Blue Origin to provide lunar landers for the Artemis and Moonbase programs, but so far, it's unclear how this blast will impact those space programs.
7: Blue Origin CEO Jeff Bezos addressed the explosion on X, writing, "Very rough day, but we'll rebuild whatever needs rebuilding and get back to flying. It's worth it." Authorities in Alaska racing to reach four climbers who fell from North America's tallest peak.
13: The National Park Service tells the Associated Press weather conditions, including limited visibility on Alaska's Mount McKinley, are improving and could soon allow for helicopter operations to rescue four climbers who fell. The agency says the incident was reported overnight near the Denali Pass, explaining the four are part of a seven-person climbing team, not sharing any details on their conditions, but noting the three other members returned to camp after trying to help. Mount McKinley is North America's highest peak, standing at more than 20,300 feet tall. Earlier this week, two climbers who were part of a separate incident were evacuated from the mountain by helicopter. Kristen Goodwin, Fox News.
7: And 14-year-old Shrey Parikh from Rancho Cucamonga, California, is this year's Scripps National Spelling Bee champion. The contest came down to a lightning round tiebreaker against Ishan Gupta. But Trey spelled 32 words correctly in a 90-second spell-off, including the winning word, Bromo Krypton, to go home the winner this year. I'm Ted Lindner. This is Fox News.
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4: Iran is very much intent. They want very much to make a deal. So far, they haven't gotten there. We're not satisfied with it, but now we will be. We will be either that or we'll have to just finish the job. But their Navy is gone, as I've said 1,000 times. Their Navy is gone. Their Air Force is gone. Everything's gone, and they're negotiating on fumes. But we'll see what happens. Maybe we have to go back and finish it. Maybe we don't.
5: I hope they are negotiating on fumes. I hope the Trump's right. I hope the Wall Street Journal is right about how bad the economic situation is in Iran right now, and that they cave at some point and realize we can't hold out any longer. I hope that happens. I did hear somebody make the point, though, about the Iranian Navy, which I hadn't thought about, because they Hegseth mentions that a lot. Trump mentions that. Look, their Navy is at the bottom of the sea. Who was ever thinking about the Iranian Navy prior to this war as a threat to the world? I mean, it wasn't exactly, you know... That wasn't
6: I've been
5: exactly
6: hearing about those little, what do they call them, the fast boats, the whatever. They've got that, but, you know, say you got a bunch of, you know, reasonably powerful motorboats and guys with guns on them. How many of those could we mobilize if we needed to?
5: Well, right, and the crisis over the many decades I've been following Iran has never been, really, the focus has never been the Iranian Navy. But
6: right.
5: Since we sunk it, we always mention how devastated their Navy is. I'm still in favor of what we've done so far, but could change my mind if we don't get the right result. Here's a little more Trump yesterday from the cabinet meeting.
4: Nobody's going to control it. It's international waters, and Oman will behave just like everybody else, so we'll have to blow them up. They understand that. They'll be fine.
5: So that was out of the report that came out yesterday, that Iran has presented a deal in which they and Oman will control the strait if we end the blockade. And Trump saying, well, we'll bomb, nobody's controlling the strait, and we'll bomb Oman if they try to.
6: Oman, an ally and friend of ours, we'll blow them up. They know that. Oh, boy. Oh,
4: world. The Middle East would have blown itself up. No.
5: So the panels on CNN and MSNBC and a certain amount of mainstream media are all about what Trump's going to get is an agreement that's really no better, maybe even weaker than the Obama JCPOA, blah, blah, blah, blah, blah. You know, we don't know what the agreement is yet. So
6: right.
5: I know this is crazy, am reserving comment until the agreement comes out.
6: You'd be bad at cable news.
5: I would be bad at cable news because they go to me and say, I don't have any comment because I don't have any idea what the agreement is. No.
6: You're fired from the round table.
5: We're here to talk about what a bad decision this was for Trump to go to war because look at this horrible agreement. We don't know what the agreement is yet. If it's a horrible agreement, I am happy to be first in line to say it was a horrible agreement because I think Iran getting a nuclear weapon would be, well, we said last hour, maybe the worst thing that's ever happened to the world.
6: Could be.
5: Definitely end up being that. I think Trump believes that, too. I don't think he's going to make any agreement that allows Iran to get a nuclear weapon anytime soon. I hope that's true.
6: He has been extremely consistent on that
5: Absolutely.
6: Point, and he's not consistent on much.
5: No, he is not. Okay, here's something that MSNBC put together to bash Trump, but we thought it was kind of entertaining and at least an interesting glimpse into the Trump government. So this is edited in such a way that, you know, I don't know how many hours they met yesterday. These comments were probably spread out over many hours, but it would seem that in the cabinet
6: wow,
5: meeting,
6: you're working hard.
5: It would seem that in the cabinet meeting there, where Trump is surrounded by all his secretaries, that they feel they need to flatter him at some point during the meeting. Here's a montage of that.
7: The fact that we have dedicated presidential leadership is really what's made this possible.
8: It speaks to the strength of your leadership. It has never been a better time to be an American.
9: Just a reminder of another war you helped settle, Mr. President. It's just, it's exciting to see your vision.
10: You're leading us to the greatest economy that the world has ever known. And that's why they tell you to tell me to tell you, Mr. President, thank you and they love you.
11: Just like you talked about with the Reflect people, we didn't do the same old thing the way we'd done it in the past after, you know, Iraq and Afghanistan, the way we waged wars. Instead, you said we're going to do this smart.
5: I particularly thought Marco Rubio saying, and not to mention another war you settled and bringing up. What? Oh, God.
6: Yeah. Who's the gals there? Ice Barbie's gone. Pam Bondi is gone.
5: I didn't recognize her either. She's saying that her constituents just... I just want to jump in and say my constituents tell me I need to remind you that they love you.

0: Yeah. I was actually looking at a new poll out. 54% of white voters without a college degree now disapprove of Trump's performance. The CBS News poll this month up from 32% in February. That's a 22% drop and 45% in February of this year. So it's heading down, down, down.
1: Yeah, so much of that, I think, goes around the price of gas. And
0: groceries and other inflation in general. Yeah.
1: With the caveat that the administration has not done a good job of asking for you to stand up there and ask and say, I'm asking that you go through some pain. I realize this is going to be painful and gas is high and you're going to have to make life adjustments to deal with it. But here's why it's worth it. They haven't done that. But man, disapproving of this war because of the price of gas makes no sense to me.
0: Right, right.
1: Because,
0: and again, faults with the White House for not framing this correctly. But
1: you want expensive gas? Iran with a nuclear weapon, getting to threaten all kinds of different things, or starting a nuclear holocaust, which obviously would make things very expensive.
0: Right, right. Yeah, absolutely true. And the fact that that's not constantly part of the discussion is the fault of the media and to some extent, and also just the White House. The other thing is, and people don't like to talk about this, but we might as well. That's what we do here. Say uncomfortable things. There is an idea among a lot of Trump voters. I don't know how many, but a pretty fair number, that when he said we wouldn't get entangled in forever wars or, you know, never-ending conflicts like Afghanistan, some people went a little farther than that and said, we're going to get out of these foreign wars. As if the greatest superpower in the history of the world, which has managed the modern system of free navigation of the seas and relative peace and stability in Europe, for instance, and on and on and on, the idea that we could just stop doing that is, that's the sort of thing an unsophisticated voter might think. Because if we did that, there would be near instantaneous chaos, warfare, unbelievable economic disruptions. It would be a nightmare. The very people who think Trump could have done that would be affected the most severely and the most quickly. That's part of what's happening here, too. I have heard it many, many times. Somebody sincere, but again, I'll just use the term unsophisticated, saying Trump said he was going to get us out of these foreign wars, and now look. And then somebody comes to them and says, yeah, it's because the Jews control him. And then, yeah, oh God, then you go down that road.
1: Yeah. Iran with a nuclear weapon would be incredibly disruptive to the world.
0: Oh man.
1: Starting with, this is kind of funny. I don't know if I've heard anybody make this point. Like the first thing they might do before they even get around to flexing their we have a nuclear bomb muscles is we now control the Strait of Hormuz. Right. Step one. So this high gas price guaranteed in perpetuity for after they get a nuclear weapon. Luckily, we can pump our own gas, so the world has to deal with it. But we could come up with enough gas. We're energy independent. If we'd allow ourselves to be, we really, really would be.
0: Hurry.
1: But in terms of the Strait of Hormuz, that'd be the first thing Iran does. The idea that that's a free waterway, give me a break. We have a nuclear weapon now.
0: And we're dead-ender extremist religious fanatics. So, yeah, we'll go ahead and nuke us back. We don't care. We'll be with Allah. There's no mutual deterrence. Completely different topic, at least for a moment. A word from our friends at Incogni. Every spam call you get, every scam tag, every sketchy email with your name over and over, day after day, starts the same way. Somebody found you on a data broker site. 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
1: Yeah, but it's against the law for them to keep that information on their data servers. 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
1: So I wasn't ever worried about the hantavirus, really, or the Ebola yet. But there's a new one going around that apparently I got, rotavirus, that I want to tell you about.
0: Rotavirus, I think?
1: R-O-T-A virus.
0: Oh, it's T-A.
1: Yeah.
0: Interesting. R-O-T-A I was misinformed.
1: The rotavirus, I'll tell you about that when I come back, because it's spreading across the country, particularly in Northern California. I don't know about the rest of the country. I know in my town it's big, and that's what I had. You don't want it. I'd avoid it, if you can. Among other things we can tell you about. Stay tuned.
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0: Lifted it up in front of the grads, and they cheered him.
1: Right. So is there just a automatic hostility toward AI among the young?
0: I think so, yeah, in large measure, because they think, I'm not going to have a career. What am I going to do? I told the fellas off the air, I'll give you the very short version. I was working on a little project, and I said, I need this information and the source that you're getting it from. Make sure I know that. And it said, essentially, ChatGPT said, well, I can just do the whole thing for you. I mean, like, the project. And I was like, yeah, okay, go ahead. Show me what you got. It was shocking. And I've read about this sort of thing before. It was shocking how fast and pretty good and complete it was. And now I know why there are, you know, 40% more books on the market this year than 2 years ago. You just wind the thing up and it goes. And if you want to tweak it, you can. But it's ridiculous. So, I mean, if you're good at that sort of thing, we don't need you anymore. And if you're hearing that at age 22, you're freaked out.
1: The politics of that are going to be really interesting.
0: I'd say.
1: I don't feel great today, but I was feeling really poorly yesterday. And I think we nailed down what it was. And it's cropping up all around the United States. So I just wanted to hit you with it. Rotavirus, R-O-T-A virus. It's a stomach thing. One thing people notice is how violently fast it can hit, it says here. Yeah, I'd say I went from perfectly fine to miserable in like a second. Like, what the hell is this? Yeah, it hits you really hard. Some adults describe it as much worse than a normal stomach bug because of the combination of vomiting, nonstop diarrhea, and weakness.
0: That sounds unpleasant.
1: Yeah, I thought all three of those were going to happen to me, and it was a long 24 hours. Anyway, it's traveling across the country, and so if you get hit with that, maybe that's what it is.
0: And it's typically just a day or so, a day or two of suffering?
1: Yeah, yeah.
0: Yeah, okay, well.
1: Of the bad part, yeah. Anyway, so I was really interested in some of the information, as always, that comes along with this whenever you look up any health problem or whatever. You should get medical attention if you have blood in your stool or fainting. Really? Really? I'm fainting and bleeding out of various parts of me? I should go ahead and see a doctor.
0: That's good advice. Sound advice.
1: How are you, Jack? Fainting and bleeding, but, you know, what are you going to do? Part of life, right?
0: You got to tough it out. That's what I say.
1: Walk it off. It's like, did I say this on the air? I think I did. It's like, because of liability, it's really hard to get any good information about anything. I was at the emergency room, and the guy basically said, with one of my kids, said, why are you here? And I said, well, the advice nurse said I got to come in. He said, let me tell you something. In the year 2026, calling an advice nurse is useless. It's useless because they have to tell you to go to the emergency room with anything because they're worried about being sued. So there's no point. And I thought, well, you're the only person that's told me that, but thank you. And at the end of our little stay there, I said, I really like your style. And he said, well, that makes 1 out of 10 people I talk to.
0: Well, I want to be friends with this guy.
1: But, so all websites are that way, too. They got every tiny little thing you ask about, then you call. Well, it's like every time you call the doctor. If you're suffering from cibola, call 911. All right, so we just wasted 30 seconds, and I'm not an idiot. I would have called 911 if I had any of those things you just mentioned.
0: Right.
1: But because of liability, they have to do that.
0: Yeah.
1: So it's hard to get any... It makes it a lot harder to get any good information.
0: You know, this is a bit of a tangent, but I was reading more about old Ken Paxton, who's won the primary in Texas after Trump endorsed him and not John Cornyn. We talked about it. You're probably familiar with it. This guy's whole thing is his firm and his partners launch all those lawsuits against candy companies for having deadly dyes in them. Wow. And just gigantic settlements over just bull crap. That's his whole thing.
1: Wow. Nice.
0: Yeah, the list is really, really discouraging. Where it's around here somewhere.
1: I would like to hear that.
0: Yeah. Oh, you know, we got to get to how the battle for the governor of California has turned into a battle over facial hair. That's a serious and important story for sure.
1: Katie Porter's going to grow a mustache?
2: Get out of my effing shot!
0: Let's see. Where is I can't find it. I'll find it soon. Any minute now.
1: Suing candy companies over various ingredients.
0: Yeah, that's a for instance.
1: Yeah. I wonder about this all the time, the liability thing, because I was dealing with it over the weekend. with a big scouting event.

0: and there's all kinds of liability stuff that they have to do. That's just so many forms to fill out and this and that, because of we're worrying about getting sued. And it's so gums up the works of anything you try to do or makes it impossible to do.
1: Oh, yeah, it's absolutely paralyzing. You add to that the various environmental suits and everything that are a scam for attorneys, again, that impede any sort of development. Yeah,
0: like, if you're a big terrible organization that has any kind of pockets at all, let alone deep, you can't have a bake sale. You just can't do it. Even though it's like a charming part of Americana, you just can't do it because of liability.
1: Yeah, probably kill somebody with their, yeah, there it is. Okay, sorry. We got 30 seconds, Michael? Yep. Let's see. He's in bed with the bar, has been for years. Sued Meta, the Facebook parent, for $1.4 billion. He and his buddies billed $97 million for litigating the claim. His partners have gone after Tylenol, Colgate for fluoride and toothpaste, Google, Mars candies, etc.
0: Well, I hope he can beat the Democrat. That's what I hope.
1: Yep.
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1: You know, so I was up there around the time when legislative leaders were all, you know, discussing what the options were. And so I've been thinking a lot about it in my flight back. And one thing that I think we're going to try to do with your support is tax 100%. Anyone from California that receives any of those funds, we want to tax 100% of those proceeds. And that's an action the state of California can take. It's an action we look forward to taking.
2: Gavin Newsom, who I'm praising lately for fully understanding the moment we're in and being good at taking advantage of it, coming out yesterday that, so Trump's got that fund, the 1776 fund, $1.776 million,
3: billion,
2: $1.776 million.
3: Yes,
2: because he wanted it to be 1776, which is that makes it worse, not better, in terms of trying to make it seem like it's a legitimate fund that you came up with that number, not randomly, to fight back against the way the Biden administration had screwed conservatives during their term. It's it's interesting, complicated, nobody's ever seen anything like it before maneuver. So the concern is, now this gets back to, it's kind of like what I was talking about, people sitting around and having conversations about how bad the Trump-Iran peace deal is when you don't know the details. There's a lot of how off it'll be, how awful it will be if he gives giant checks to January 6 protesters, but it hasn't happened yet. So until it happens, I'm not really ready to criticize it. If it starts happening, then it'll be something to talk about, no doubt about it. Anywho, Gavin Newsom's idea to combat that is, we'll make 100% tax on that. If you're a Californian and you stormed the Capitol and Trump decides to give you $1 million, we're going to tax that at 100%.
3: Although he said anybody who receives funds, so it could be for anything.
2: All right. Yeah.
3: It's ridiculous.
2: Isn't that there's a name for that, isn't it? If you have a law that goes after a particular, like one person, that's against the law.
3: But this bill of attainder, yes.
2: Isn't this practically a bill of attainder going after a very specific?
3: Well, to confiscate the entirety of someone's income because you don't like the source is hilariously impossible to implement.
2: But anyway, it doesn't matter. It doesn't matter if it would be workable or not. Getting back to Gavin Newsom understands the moment we're in. It just has to sound good and clever and like you're fighting and say, that guy's on my side. Where do I send money? That's all you got to be able to do.
3: Tribal signaling. Yes, that's what it is.
2: Yeah.
3: Look how anti-Trump I am. I'm going to confiscate every dime. Look at him. He's anti-Trump. Yeah, boy, I'm telling you.
2: But he's not going to be governor for long, and it all depends on what kind of facial hair you have, according to Joe.
3: Well, it's certainly a factor, Jack. For the first time since the Great Depression, the state of Cal Unicornia could elect a governor with facial hair. And if this sounds stupid to you, congratulations. It is.
2: You read that perfectly. It is stupid.
3: Apparently, the whiskers are playing an outsized role in the election, according to Zusha Ellenson. I wish my name was Zusha. Man, woman, doesn't matter. Anyway, fans of Chad Bianco, who is a top Republican candidate, a very serious man, a lawman. I like a lot of his attitudes and policies. But fans readily admit that his thick salt and pepper cop mustache is a major draw. One man named Charlie, who'd driven 90 minutes to a Petaluma gun store to see Bianco, said, "I think it shows strength."
2: So Hilton,
3: anybody who thinks a really good mustache, quote unquote, shows strength, come on, it shows him he's got a good facial hair.
2: Or he hates shaving. So Hilton winning as governor would be our first governor with a beard since 1800?
3: Any facial hair. Any facial hair. Chad Bianco, too. Now,
2: I don't know if I could, beard I'm okay with. I don't know if I could vote for a guy who's just got the porn stash.
3: Well, he's got a cop stash. He's got a great mustache.
2: Well, I mean, just in general.
3: I mean, you're a racist.
2: I wasn't talking about him. I meant just in general. I'm okay with bearded presidents and governors. I don't know just the mustache.
3: I'm talking about Chad Bianco. That's exactly what I'm saying.
2: I know you are. I'm saying in general.
3: Oh.
2: I can see us having a bearded president or governor, but I just don't know if I can see us having a mustachioed only governor. You got the Burt Reynolds mustache. That doesn't look
3: all
2: like
3: right,
2: governor.
3: Now that I know exactly what you're saying, that's effing ridiculous.
2: What? You'd vote for a guy with the Burt Reynolds mustache?
3: Yeah, the right guy with the right policies. I might secretly hope he'd grow a beard to match it, but. All right, speaking of beards.
4: What about Katie Porter with a full beard?
3: Oh, my God. Not to be outgrown, Bianco's GOP rival Steve Hilton sprouted a salt and pepper beard that his supporters gushing. Donald Trump, for instance, hailed it as a MAGA beard. But Bianco and his backers aren't impressed. They questioned Hilton's motives for growing the beard.
2: You got to be kidding me.
3: And says all it does is expose his deficiencies in comparison to Bianco's lush upper lip. Is that what he was calling it? Charlie said of Hilton's beard. I thought he'd been on the road and hadn't shaved. Oh, my God.
2: They questioned his motives behind having a beard is one of the dumbest sentences I've ever heard.
3: Zoran Mamdani, a Democratic socialist who said his beard began as a symbolic middle finger to stereotypes of Muslims as terrorists. See, I think you support terrorists, Zoran. As the first New York City mayor with a beard in over a century, Pete Buttigieg is sporting a new beard that the online publication Queerty declared has secured him the thirst vote. Oh, Lord. Oh, wow. All right, here's a line of work you never thought you'd hear of. Sean Trainer, a facial hair historian.
2: Wow.
3: Whose dissertation, Groomed for Power, examined the underpinnings of the golden age of political beards in the 19th century, says, we're reemerging in this kind of new bearded age.
2: I believe AI should take your line of work.
3: Can you imagine writing this article with a straight face and all these quotes?
2: What's interesting to me, it's all fashion, right? So in the way fashion works and always has, there's early adopters that seems kind of crazy if you're mainstream that they're doing that, whatever it is. And then it grows in popularity till it hits the mainstream and everybody's doing it. That's where we are now that politicians can get elected with beards. It's no longer hipster cool. It's the guy in a band or works at the Trader Joe's grocery store. It's your governor. Then they're going to start being clean shaven. That's right around the corner.
3: Oh, yeah. It's so in, it's out.
2: Because of, for instance, the Beatles. They came along and they had beards, actually copying the band who had beards. But it was after years and years and years of rock and roll stars being clean shaven. They all got beards to show just how different we are. Well, that lasted so long and became so mainstream. Bono talks about this in his memoir. We had to be clean. Bono talked about how we had to be clean shaven because we were part of the punk movement. And the whole punk scene was clean shaven because your dad has a beard. We're a different thing. We're clean shaven. And then that lasts until whenever it was, 15 years ago, when it became cool to have facial hair again.
3: Right.
2: It's pretty funny, right. The need to be the rebellious, I'm not doing it like they used to do. Now governors and presidents are going to have beards. That's when you know it's out.
3: I don't know why you're wasting our time talking about music when this is important. For instance, as he posed for pictures at the gun counter, Bianco accused Hilton, a political commentator, of growing a beard to compete with the mustache Bianco first grew as a teenager. He changed his appearance and grew a beard because he had to look tough. His own facial hair shows he can grow a mustache and most people can't, said the sheriff. That is an odd thing to say.
2: That's weak, man. That makes me like you less. And I liked Chad Bianco before he said that. That's a weak thing to say. The right answer is, we're talking about facial hair here. How about we talk about taxes? How about we talk about the bullet train? We're talking about beards and mustaches. That's the answer.
3: Let's take one more step down the road to Stupidville. Hilton countered that his beard was a happy accident. He didn't bother shaving on a week-long vacation, and several people said to him, hey, that beard looks pretty good on you. So he thought, no, I'll keep it.
2: That sounds more accurate. And let me tell you, I think he looks better with the beard. And let me tell you, as a guy with no hair himself, if you got no hair and no beard and no glasses, you just got too much sameness going on here. Mm. It's just too much. You look in the mirror and it's just one big kind of tannish, pale. Everything molds together. You got to get some facial hair and or glasses.
3: Facial hair historian Jack Armstrong there. Yeah, he says 95% positive on the beard. The problem is the 5% anti includes my wife and kids who keep asking me when I'm going to shave it.
2: Really?
3: Yeah, comfortable in your own skin guy, Mr. He's jealous of my mustache. Or, no, I grew it on vacation. I thought it looked good. Mm.
2: My wife hates it. Yeah, so that's a much better answer.
3: Yeah.
2: You can't really be going with the, he's trying to show he's tough. I've had a mustache since high school. All right.
3: Oh, boy.
2: That is a weak response.
3: Oh, boy. Oh, boy.
2: I'm embarrassed.
3: That brought me down. I'm embarrassed, too. So, I've got a Zoran Mamdani note that is a brilliant, brilliant takedown. Maybe after the break. Certainly by the end of the show. We do another hour after this. If you don't get it or you got to go somewhere, grab the podcast. Subscribe to Armstrong and Getty On Demand. You get the on-demand podcast, but also automatically you get the Armstrong and Getty One More Thing podcast, which is spicy.
2: Do we have something to tell people here, Michael? Good. Okay, so I got time for this. Do you have the quote of the day handy? Because I was all excited about this from earlier in the show. The freedom-loving quote of the day. Was that the Winnie the Pooh thing?
3: Oh, yeah, yeah, yeah.
2: Do you have that handy? Because I've got
3: over here. Yeah.
2: Bad news on that.
3: Uh-oh. Oh, no. Should I read it?
2: Hit us.
3: And then you're going to humiliate me?
2: No.
3: As if I'm some sort of mustacheless fool, a eunuch, practically? What day is it? Asked Pooh. It's today, squeaked Piglet. My favorite day, said Pooh.
2: Now, I love that. And I said at the time, I thought, I want to get a poster of that framed. And I meant that. So I went online to look into getting a, and there are lots of posters of that. And I thought, I want a big, I'm going to spend the money, get this frame looking nice, and put it in my damn living room. I mean, that is a fantastic. But then I did the research and that there's no, A.A. Milne never put that in any book or anything. That's just something that caught on. And somebody drew in Pooh and Piglet. Oh. And it's great, and it seems like the sort of thing that they would say, but it's not from actual any. So that kind of takes the fun out of it for me. I like the expression.
3: Well, the wisdom is still there.
2: The wisdom is still good there, but I don't want to have Winnie the Pooh and Piglet there saying it if they never actually said it.
3: How about Mickey Mouse and Goofy? I don't know. Homer Simpson and Bart. I don't know. It's all about the wisdom. No, I know what you mean.
2: Chief Wiggum and his son. That'd be good.
3: Nice wisdom, boy.
2: Okay. We got Mamdani explaining how socialists can take over and acquire all stuff along with what Joe's got.
3: Oh, what a piece of crap he is.
2: Among other things on the way. Stay here.
0: Armstrong and Getty.
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1: Oh, man. Can I do a quick breaking news?
2: Sure.
1: Breaking news, Michael. Trump administration officials have asked the Bureau of Engraving and Printing to design a $250 bill featuring the president's portrait, which would be the first appearance of a living president on U.S. currency in more than 150 years.
2: Oh, boy.
1: And from the Washington Post, it's breaking news. So a $250 bill, which makes sense because of inflation. All of our money should get adjusted. A dollar is practically nothing now. So a $250 bill kind of makes sense, but Trump's picture on it, I don't know. Anywho, there you go.
2: Oh, boy. All right. Meanwhile, here is America's favorite Islamist, Mayor Mamdani, Zoran Mamdani of New York City, talking about how we're going to end private property bit by bit.
3: Through our new citywide campaign, Fix the City, we will focus on the worst landlords in New York City. When necessary, we will take aggressive legal action to remove negligent owners and property managers. And for buildings that have suffered chronic neglect, we will work to transfer ownership to responsible stewards. Stewards that include community land trusts, nonprofits, or even the tenants themselves.
2: All right. Here's how this works. You pass a regulation, an executive order, saying you're not allowed to raise any of your rents. And you're like, my costs have skyrocketed. I can't maintain these apartments if I don't raise the rents. As the landlord, and they say, well, you didn't maintain them, so we're taking them away from you and confiscating your private property. It's happened over and over in Marxist regimes. I can give you half a dozen examples.
1: And now they'll be in under the control of a nonprofit, which probably gets all kinds of government money as a nonprofit.
2: Well, and it'll be bilked like the nonprofits that deal with the bums and junkies on the streets. Right. Please, it'll just be a theft ring. So I thought this was great writing, great common sense by Austin Berg. He's writing about how old Zoran just released a video touting his closing a $12 billion budget deficit. Without cutting essential city services, the official video has generated 6.9 million views on Instagram and 5.5 million on TikTok, leaning into his sewer socialism narrative that far-left municipal leaders can transcend mere rhetoric and deliver on good government basics. But here's what you need to know. The mayor's viral budget video highlights three keys to closing that $12 billion gap. The first is more support from the state, including an additional $1.2 billion for child care assistance. The second is finding about $1.75 billion in savings from efficiencies. The third is taxing the rich, citing authorization of a new tax on second homes, blah, blah, blah. The mayor's video makes no mention of what appears to be the single largest line item in his deficit reduction plan. That's cutting the city's payment to its pension funds by $2.3 billion over the next 2 years. Which obviously is a very short-sighted thing to do because you're still going to owe those funds down the road. But here's the punchline. The reason they can even consider doing this is that investments held by New York City's five pension systems have exceeded the gains, the profits, have exceeded expectations for 10 years running because the stock market has done so well. Earning 7.7% over the past decade compared with what they were hoping for, which was 7%. So what produced that boom to free up that money? That's right. Socialism. Oh, no. Sorry. Whoops. Capitalism. The free market did. The only reason Mamdani has the money to do his socialism is capitalism. And anybody with a lick of sense knows it. Oh, it's just outrageous that youngsters especially fall for this crap.
1: Yeah.
2: That's you know, we ought to get into that idiot Katie Wilson in Seattle maybe next hour with her, you know, the businesses and billionaires may leave the state. Well, like, bye, she said before she apologized for a Starbucks campaign and scrambled backward as fast as she can. Stop electing communists and children. That would help.
1: I got my latest 401k recently, like a lot of you probably did, and I thought, wow, it's really doing well. But the thing that is troubling, of course, is that it's just like a half a dozen AI companies that are really driving practically the whole thing.
2: Yeah.
1: It's a little
2: incredibly
1: scary.
2: Heavily weighted over there. Yeah.
1: Yeah. And who knows if that's going to turn out to be what they think it's going to be. We'll see.
2: I got to cash in, get some gold bars, bury them in the backyard.
1: We do a lot of hours every day. If you miss a segment, get the podcast Armstrong and Getty on demand. 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
10: I'm Dave Anthony, Fox News. Whether he'll sign a plan to extend the ceasefire with Iran for 60 days, Vice President Vance, who's been part of the negotiations with Iran, tells reporters,
11: if you compare the conflict now to where it was 5-6 weeks ago, I think the president's ceasefire is very much holding.
10: But there have been flare-ups in fighting this week, with U.S. military taking down drones and launch sites and boats slaying underwater mines. As for this possible ceasefire extension, Fox's Peter Ducey reports from the White House.
12: Steve Witkoff and Jared Kushner's team have agreed to a deal with Iranian counterparts. Iranian leadership will need to approve it, and so will President Trump. And to get the president's blessing, there are three musts. The Strait of Hormuz must open, Iran must stop enriching uranium, and Iran must stop its nuclear weapons program.
10: And Iran also wants sanctions relief from the U.S. as part of any agreement. A big setback for Blue Origin after a huge fireball lit up the night sky in Florida.
13: Blue Origin's Glenn rocket is supposed to carry payloads in a low Earth orbit and possibly the moon. But when they tried to do a static fire test at Cape Canaveral Space Force Station in Florida late Thursday, the rocket exploded. Sound courtesy of Spaceflight Now's YouTube page. It was a monstrous explosion completely shrouding the 320-foot-tall Glenn rocket.
10: Fox's Jill Nato. Nobody was injured. That rocket was supposed to launch next week. Blue Origin's owner, Jeff Bezos, the Amazon founder, posted on X, it's way too early to know what went wrong, calling it a very rough day, but they will rebuild. A manhunt for an accused triple murderer in Hawaii is over.
14: The suspect, identified as Jacob Baker, male, 36, was taken into custody without incident.
10: Hawaii County Police Chief Reed Mahana says they found him hiding in a small cave on the Big Island. He's accused of killing three elderly men, all found dead this week. 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
10: Back to Vice President Vance. He talked to reporters about Iran after he went to Colorado delivering the commencement address at the U.S. Air Force Academy.
27: The vice president praised the graduates on their accomplishments and told them to be proud.
28: But you should also be sobered
3: by the extraordinary responsibility our nation now entrusts to you.
27: He also touched on the changing nature of warfare, driven largely by the growth of artificial intelligence.
3: Many of you will hold jobs that would have sounded like science fiction to graduates of this academy even 20 years ago. But the roles you're about to take are dead serious, and they are not science fiction. They are now reality.
27: He said the graduates are ready for their next step as active military leaders. It's Kevin Uretsky, Fox News.
10: Well, speaking of artificial intelligence,
7: nearly 8 in 10 voters see government regulations over AI as extremely or very urgent, according to the latest Fox News poll, with more than half saying both the government and the tech industry should have a great deal of responsibility in safeguarding AI.
10: That's Fox's Jeff Manasso. On Wall Street, stock futures are rising the morning after the Dow, the NASDAQ, and the S&P 500 all closed at record highs. In the NBA, a blowout.
8: There will be a Game 7 in the NBA's Western Conference Finals. Game 6 taking place Thursday between the Thunder and Spurs. The defending champions came into this contest up 3-2. But with the series back in San Antonio, the Spurs came to play.
19: A third triple in this first quarter.
8: Courtesy of NBC, Victor Wembanyama with the step back three, and they did not let their foot off the gas. Wemby finished with 28 points as the Spurs win it 118-91.
10: That's Fox's Tony Genualdo. Game 7 tomorrow night. The winner will play the New York Knicks in the NBA Finals. I'm Dave Anthony, and this is Fox News.
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0: Oh, this is just the new national anthem after Trump leaves office.
1: That's the next new one?
0: Sure, yeah. Once we become a banana republic, this will be how we celebrate our pride of...
2: Will the store come back to the mall?
0: Wait, why are you asking that?
2: Well, I know a lot of people like shopping there.
0: Did someone say something?
2: Banana Republic.
0: Oh, I'm sorry. I thought...
2: That's the store I meant. What okay. store did you think I meant?
0: I guess that is what I thought you meant, but then I was also thinking maybe someone wrote an email asking about the National Mall, like, where's that, Minneapolis, or I don't know.
2: Oh, yeah, no, that was very, very, very complicated and convoluted. No, I was just asking, you mentioned Banana Republic, I'm missing the store, you know?
0: I guess I just got in your head. It's true, there's not a lot of Banana Republics anymore, but if you have $45,000, just like George Floyd's brother, you too could buy a gold medallion with his face on it.
3: The truth is just like a lion.
4: Oh, we can't. Oh, the truth is just like a lion.
3: You don't have to defend it. It will defend itself.
0: Oh.
3: Well, we went to Jack Ace High School, and okay. this is my brother George Floyd. So it got half of a lion and half of him because he was one of the star athletes that ever attended Jack Ace High School.
0: Ah.
3: And that's right there in the heart of Third Ward.
0: Oh, yeah.
1: I got to tell you right now, if somebody did that to me as a tribute, I would come back from the grave and haunt their ass until they died. That half his face and half the lion face, that just, that's embarrassing.
0: Here's what I don't get. No one suggested that George Floyd was like Harambe. That's just a thing. They're mad at Trump because he did a tribute to Harambe, and they're suggesting he's making fun of George Floyd.
2: Two separate things happened around the same time, and somebody wants to just piece them together like Velcro.
0: Liberals are saying, don't compare George Floyd to an animal, even though no one did.
2: But they are doing the comparison by bringing it up.
0: Meanwhile, they're putting his face on a gold medallion where he looks like a lion.
1: It depends on the kind of animal. You know, they said don't compare him to a ape. A gorilla, but a lion. Yeah.
2: You mean like Senator Kennedy?
0: Okay, here's another thing.
2: Teddy? Not, you know, RFK Jr., sure. Obviously. Teddy Kennedy was the lion of the Senate. Remember him?
0: The liar of the Senate.
2: Yeah. Okay. African lion or lion African?
0: But again, we were told it was okay for Jimmy Kimmel. Who was the other one? Barbara Streisand. No, Barbara, what's her name? It's one of them. And then Jimmy Fallon to do blackface because they weren't just dressing up like any black person. It was a specific black person.
2: Oh, I didn't know that made a difference.
0: Well, that's what they said. It's okay when Jimmy Kimmel does it. The rules are confusing is all I'm saying. But for some reason, this, here you go. George Floyd is a lion. That's okay. Posting Harambe, even though it had nothing to do with George Floyd, that's racist to George Floyd somehow. The rules are just confusing
2: to me. Well, that's because they make them up and change them as they go along. And the rules are not the same for us as for them.
0: And understand, I want to do none of these things. I'm not trying to compare George Floyd to Harambe. I'm not trying to get a chain necklace around with Trayvon Martin on it that looks like an eagle or whatever. None of that is it. I just want to know what the rules are. That's all I'm asking.
1: Well, you don't get to know until you break them, and then we'll tell you when you break them.
0: All right, Mr. L, you ready for sports, or do we need a few minutes?
1: Oh, yeah, I'm going to need a minute.
0: Okay, well, while
1: there's a lot of stuff going on in the world today.
0: While we're waiting for that, the Department of Justice, don't you think we should rename that?
2: The Department of Justice? Well, what about the Justice Department?
0: We call it the Department of War now. What would be a cool... How about the Department of Getting Revenge? No, I'm kidding.
2: I know.
0: Anyway, the Department of Justice has launched a criminal investigation into E. Jean Carroll.
2: Mm-hmm.
0: Because they... Apparently, Carroll may have committed perjury.
2: They suspect she might have lied under oath. Wow. Wonder, did they ever hear us point it out? She's lying. They act like this is news.
0: They say it's perjury that she lied during her civil lawsuit against Trump where she got $5 million. Then there was another absurdly high amount of money. Wasn't it like $85 million
2: for something like that.
0: Defamation or something? Do you think he did, $90 million? Here it is. Did Trump do $90 million worth of damage to E. Jean Carroll? Did she lose out? Was she ever going to make $90 million, but then she didn't because Trump besmirched her in the news?
1: Where did he besmirch her at?
0: In public, in the court of public opinion.
1: Over the clothes or under the clothes? Did he get You know how I mean.
0: Billy, no, I don't. That's not what we're talking about.
1: What you're talking about.
0: Nothing that you're talking about is what we're talking about.
1: Yeah, besmirch and, this. Hey,
0: right okay. Here. Anyway, yeah, the probe is just.
1: What?
0: In the court.
1: The probing.
0: The legal probe.
1: The probe.
0: Is just the latest among a series. Stop making this sexual.
1: It's sure.
0: Weirdly, this isn't sexual at all, because you know the two of them never did anything in a. I don't believe it.
1: No, absolutely not. Trump was the first one. It was like, not my type.
0: But here's what
1: seriously.
0: Here's what confuses me. Am I legally allowed to not believe it? I mean, look what happened to Alex Jones. Look,
5: yeah, that's right. You might have to believe it if you say it's a conspiracy. They say, well, that's criminal, and they'll open up a justice investigation on you.
0: But don't I have the legal right to be skeptical of something? I don't.
1: Not if the people that you're skeptical of have Trump derangement syndrome.
0: Because there was another one of these recently where some white guy, he was a country rapper, I forget what his name was, didn't believe that a woman was really kidnapped back in 2018, and now he's got to cough up $27 million for making a video about how he didn't believe it.
1: Ain't that tricky?
0: So for the record, for legal purposes, I believe whatever I'm allowed to legally believe. If E. Jean Carroll is, if we have to agree, then I agree with her just for the sake of not wanting to get sued.
5: There it is. I think you're safe now. Legally speaking, I'm going to go ahead and my advice is that you're fine.
0: Mr. O, I'm only here at this press conference because I don't want to get fined.
1: That's the reason we do everything, right?
0: It's the reason we do it all. Obviously, we agree with E. Jean Carroll. Why would she lie?
1: Of course. Now, the other person that's been back in the news today, and boy, I bet you've missed her, the sweet, the lovely, America's mom, like from Leave It to Beaver, Dr. Jill Biden. Y'all remember Joe? This is Joe's loving wife, Jill.
0: Mm.
1: Jill would have you believe, and I think you have to believe her, just like you have to believe that other lady, that she had never noticed anything odd or peculiar or just even a little bit off about her husband, Joe, until that one fateful night at the debate in, what was that, 2 years ago, 24, right around now? Is that when it was?
0: Yeah, I think so, yeah.
1: Oh, okay,
0: yeah.
1: Well, you weren't answering my question. You looked like you were staring at a naked woman or something.
0: No, I was trying to find the soundbite. I thought I had it here
1: of
0: somewhere.
1: Of Jill? Doctor, yeah. Dr. Jill?
0: I thought we had it somewhere.
1: We were listening to it earlier.
0: There it is. Okay, sorry, I'm on the wrong screen. Excuse me. So Jill Biden was start over here. She was talking about how her husband may have had a stroke during that debate.
6: She actually used horrified as you saw it unfold? I wasn't horrified. I was frightened.
1: Oh, completely.
6: Because I had never, ever seen Joe like that.
7: The with the COVID, excuse me, with dealing with everything we had
1: Trump
7: to do
1: looking
7: with.
1: At him. What's wrong with you?
7: Look, if we finally
0: beat Medicare.
8: Thank you, President Biden.
1: Thank you. And then she says, like, watching that, you know.
6: Before or since? Never.
9: Or since?
6: Yes.
9: Or
6: You've
9: since?
6: Never
9: seen him like
6: never.
9: That.
6: No.
9: What happened?
6: I don't know what happened. I mean, as I watched it, I thought, oh my God, he's having a stroke.
0: I have videos of him doing it before and after.
1: Oh, the entire world has seen Joe Biden act like that dozens, minimally, dozens of times. It's on video. We saw it live. We've replayed it on the air.
0: You guys don't remember him getting shuffled off stage by Barack Obama at an event with George Clooney.
1: You never saw it before or since.
0: You don't remember him wandering off into the jungle.
1: That was my favorite. He was staring off into the palm trees, and then he just kind of like drifted that way, you know.
0: You don't remember him shaking hands with a ghost. You don't remember when he was in Italy and the prime minister had to go find him and bring him back over.
1: She kind of rounded him up. He was lost again. But that's the only one and only time a doctor, Jill, noticed it.
0: Here's what I wonder. Have I spent more time watching her husband than she has? Because obviously. Well, why would she lie? You know?
1: Well, obviously she's not lying.
0: Yeah, this wasn't about her just not wanting to give up being first lady.
1: But when she did notice it during the debate and she thought he was having a stroke, did she immediately rush to his side and say, he must drop out?
0: No. Well, no, he stayed in office for another month.
2: At least
0: he stayed
2: a month, 6 weeks, something like that.
0: And he never quit the office.
2: No.
0: That was the other thing that Democrats tell me that they're mad about. They say, well, if he couldn't run for office, why does he get to still be president?
2: Mm-hmm.
0: If he had stepped down, making Kamala the first ever woman president,
2: mm-hmm.
0: that would have been pretty groundbreaking. That would have been, whether you like to admit it or not, that would have been quite interesting.
2: I don't know why they didn't. Well, I mean,
0: pride.
2: Because, well, that and
0: power.
2: They didn't want Kamala to be president any more than you did.
0: Apparently, Jill does not like Kamala Harris.
2: No, of course not.
0: And in Jill's,
2: they all know she's useless.
0: In Jill's defense, can you blame her?
2: No,
0: certainly not.
10: Well, you sound like a Democrat.
11: I'm not retarded.
12: Walton and Johnson.
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0: your celebrity hall pass. Like, if you ever meet Margot Robbie, I'll spend the night at home crying in the pillow and we'll get over it kind of thing.
1: Exactly.
0: Yeah.
1: That kind of thing is now going to be talked about in a, I think it's a movie. And John Hamm, maybe it's a TV show. I'll have to find it again and look. I was just reading about it. John Hamm plays John Hamm because the people in the show, the woman, has a celebrity hall pass for John Hamm, and John Hamm shows up.
0: Wow.
1: And that can be fun, huh?
0: Because this was a movie, if I'm not mistaken, and it was called Hall Pass. It came out in 2011. Owen Wilson, Jason Sudeikis, Jenna Fischer, and Christina Applegate. And I don't remember much about the film, but I just, as you said it, I thought, didn't I already do that movie?
1: Yeah.
0: Yeah.
1: So I don't know if this is going to be based on that kind of thing or not.
0: Hey, all jokes aside, isn't that terrible?
1: Isn't it terrible?
0: If we ever stumble into this famous person, you can cheat on me.
1: Yeah.
0: What?
1: Go for it. People want to do that.
0: You won't regret that for the rest of your life. No, this won't be a thing that'll destroy our marriage and slowly eat away at us. What? Why would you do that? No, it's cute. You met John Hamm. Take a photo with him and get the hell out of there as quickly as possible.
1: Move along. Nothing to see here.
0: And how do you think John Hamm would feel about that? You know, sir, I would never want my wife to cheat on me, but she could cheat on me with you. Here's the room key to our hotel. I'll just go down to the brunch buffet.
1: Have at it. Just tear it up.
0: I definitely won't be in the closet watching and crying.
1: And there'll be no video cameras, you know, hidden inside a plush toy. No.
0: What is a hot Cheeto bomb, Billy Ed? Have you heard about this?
1: The hot Cheeto bomb?
0: Yeah.
1: I know what hot Cheetos are.
0: I stumbled onto this a few minutes ago, and it's a bunch of, am I allowed to say cholos?
1: I have no idea.
0: I always thought it was racist, but a cholo told me it's fine. If you ever see someone buying this many Cheetos, it's like 40 bags, big bags of Cheetos. They're likely someone who's making the viral food hot Cheeto bomb. There's a video of this. It's some dude. I'm guessing he's either in L.A. or Houston, because where else could he be? Extremely common item on Facebook Marketplace. Food trucks and street vendors. They go to stores like Walmart. They buy the entire inventory. They do this because they're making these in volume. It requires tons of Cheetos for coating. Individual bags are cheaper and often more accessible than true wholesale in some cases.
1: Okay.
0: And then they make what looks like a meatball.
1: Yeah.
0: Covered in hot Cheetos, and then it's filled with like chili and cheese and stuff like that.
1: Hey, if that's what you want, good for you. Go get you all you can have, and I'm not going to get in your way. I don't care for it myself, but I ain't saying you shouldn't.
0: And then what's that soup that the taco truck guys like? Birria? It comes with a cup of birria, and you dip it in there.
1: Oh, boy.
0: That looks like a giant afternoon filled with heartburn, and I would try it immediately.
1: Oh, I know you would.
0: Bro, I'd hit it. Come on.
1: Because you know what it will do to you, and you will still do that. Uh-huh. You grew up in the Jackass era, though, so don't blame yourself, Kenny.
0: Man, That tracks, bro. Never occurred to me before.
1: That's not even a big deal to you.
0: Buy the ticket, take the ride. That's what I say.
1: By the way, that John Hamm sex pass movie, it's called Gale Daughtry and the Celebrity Sex Pass. It also features Weird Al.
0: Man.
1: Now you want to see it.
0: I honestly hated the idea until...
1: Weird Al.
0: That does redeem it a little bit.
1: I thought you'd think so.
0: Weird Al is a national treasure, dude. I don't know. Every
1: what
0: era...
1: What nation?
0: The biggest ball of twine in Minnesota.
1: Okay, that's part of this country.
0: Yeah, you're right.
1: The country. Yep.
0: Okay, there was something else I wanted to share with you guys. Oh,
1: what was it? Was it your lunch?
0: No, why? Are you hungry?
1: Well, I mean, you know... If you're sharing stuff,
0: Look at how much we've learned so far this morning. Justin Trudeau really is Fidel Castro's son. That's crazy.
2: Yeah, that's without a doubt now, because that lady, when they asked her, she said, I don't know.
0: No, she made it sound like it could be true. His daughter.
1: Well, she might have done that on purpose.
0: Well?
1: To mislead you. I don't know.
0: Why would she want to mislead anyone into thinking that her brother was, Justin Trudeau was her love brother?
1: But see, if you look at pictures of Justin Trudeau's mom when she was young.
0: Bingo.
1: And you look at Fidel Castro and then her, husband.
0: I got it on the screen right here.
1: Okay,
0: dude.
1: There you go.
0: Justin Trudeau looks exactly like Fidel Castro.
1: You look at the, but I'm just talking about from the attraction point of view. Okay, if Justin Trudeau's mom, what's her name?
0: Justin Trudeau's mom?
1: Mom. Yeah. Patty. Let's call her Patty.
0: Margot Trudeau is the name.
1: Margot.
0: Yeah.
1: Okay.
0: Well, and Pierre Trudeau. Ugh.

0: guy named Pierre.
1: That's got cuck written all over
0: it.
1: Yes,
0: it does. Yeah. So his mama, Margot, sees Fidel Castro, and he sees her. Boing, yeah, I can see that. Now, let's take a look at Donald Trump's wives and or girlfriends that have been, you know, in the public view for the last 30 or 40 years.
1: Oh, no.
0: And then let's take a look at E. Jean Carroll, who claims that he raped her.
1: Oof.
0: Can you make that story work?
1: She doesn't look like she's his type.
0: That's what I'm saying.
1: Yeah.
0: She has a cat.
1: She kind of looks like James Tallarico in a dress. You know what I mean?
0: She does have a cat.
1: Anyway, for those of you who missed it, here's Fidel Castro's daughter talking to Katie Pavlich, the former Fox News reporter, now works at News Nation.
2: For years, we've heard rumors that Justin Trudeau, the former Prime Minister of Canada, could be your half-brother. What do you think of that?
3: The only thing I can say is that his mother used to visit the country very often.
2: Well, that may be a tell then. I guess that's a half answer.
0: Half an answer for a half brother.
2: Do you plan to call him and maybe find out?
3: No. I won't do it. If he wants, he's going to be welcome, but I won't. I think.
4: They call me Cuba Pete. I'm the king of
0: Now I got a shimmy. Don't you want a shimmy?
1: For now on, Justin Trudeau is Cuban Pete.
0: Hey, okay.
1: I'll never not believe that he's Fidel Castro's son.
0: Well, no, you've locked that in.
1: I mean, 100%. Who hasn't? You heard come on, the daughter didn't think it was ridiculous. She's like, it's actually possible based on what we know about my mom and my dad, about my dad and Justin Trudeau's mom. It's...

0: Is it now Friday?
1: It's Friday.
0: Okay, good.
1: And we start the show today with some fantastic news for red-blooded Americans out there. If you are a patriotic person like us, someone who admires the red, white, and blue, you grew up with all things American, once a year, it feels good to just stop and put aside the war and the economy and the violence in the street and celebrate the fact that two little American kids named Sri Parikh and Sanjay Gupta competed in the World Spelling Bee together.
0: It's that time of year.
1: What's more American than that? Good job, little kids. You did good today, spelling out words that you'll clearly never use in real life.
0: Well, I couldn't spell their names, so I guess I'd be out of the competition pretty quick.
1: Who among us isn't proud to hear that little Ishan Gupta won the spelling bee competition after successfully completing the word bromokryptonine? That's great. I mean, you're going to need that all the time, you know.
0: Were you able to use that in a sentence?
1: Yeah, bromokryptonine was the word that Ishan Gupta
0: very good. Expecting no less. I had my money on Gupta kid. That Gupta kid, he's showing a lot of promise. I think he's got a great future ahead of him in the spelling wars to come.
1: He seems great, and just as American as apple pie, that little boy, you know.
0: Betcha.
1: That's what I think.
0: After yesterday's story about all the goat sacrificing going on just a little southwest of Houston and Sugar Land, a ton of emails from people later in the day who went out and found the video clips and have seen it. And it is a little startling to people to see that that's going on right out in the streets of just good old Americana. But the one thing everybody immediately points out is the obvious lack of the presence of PETA, who go out of their way to protect a snail. But open air goat sacrificing because it's some kind of holiday on the other side of the world. PETA didn't want to get involved for some reason. Who knows why?
1: Steve, we could beat this horse to death, figuratively speaking, but you're right. They'll stand outside of SeaWorld. They'll stand outside of a barbecue restaurant in Lubbock. They'll stand outside of a butcher shop in the West Loop of Chicago. I've witnessed all these things. But for some reason, they have nothing to say when a bunch of drug-addicted, homeless weirdos stand in the streets of Los Angeles shooting up stray dogs to test their fentanyl.
0: No, that's not a problem.
1: Nope. No PETA in sight. That's weird. Where's PETA, guys? You'll harass a hunter in rural Louisiana. You'll go out of your way to make sure a taxidermist or a fur shop in Atlanta can't exist anymore. But God forbid you do something about ritualistic animal sacrifice from the Islamic community. That wouldn't...
0: Oh, are they Islamic? Wonder if that has anything to do with the fact that PETA doesn't want to mention them.
1: White liberals are such cowards, right? Because, really, what's the point? We've seen this for years. It's like an excuse for aging Hollywood whores to take off their clothes and, oh, I'm doing it for animal rights. You're not doing it for animal rights. Nobody gives a damn if you're naked at this point. We've all seen it. Everyone from the Hollywood casting couch to your OnlyFans account has seen it. Nobody cares.
0: Yeah, I'll show you a nipple for $100. I've seen them. Seen better. Put them away.
1: We're good. I'd rather eat turtle soup. I don't care at all.
0: Yeah. Fire up the grill.
1: I was in the park the other day, speaking of turtles, and I saw, in Texas, we have this thing called grackles. For those of you that don't know what it's like a crow.
0: It's like a black bird.
1: But they're really ugly. It's almost like if Disney made a crow that was supposed to be the evil villain.
0: I think they did.
1: It looks, you know, but you know, it's yeah, like, I it's know. A very yeah. exaggerated, but it's a real animal, you know, you see it and you're like, that's the, is that a mutated crow? No, it's a grackle. And they were all standing around a turtle. The turtle was, you remember, there's been quite a bit of flooding. It wasn't flooding. It was a light amount of flooding in that park over there.
0: Ponding on the way to the park.
1: Ponding and pooling.
0: Yeah. Watch out for that.
1: And so there's this little turtle there, and there's all these grackles standing around him, and they're picking on him. And as I jogged past him, and I looked down, I saw this. I could see he kept tucking his head back in the shell, hiding, and then they'd all peck, peck, peck. He'd pop his head out, move a little. They'd do it some more. And I know that's just Mother Nature. That's the way of the world. But I couldn't help but feel like him when I write a check to the IRS.
0: Okay, yeah.
1: I don't know why I took it so personally when I saw that. I just thought, wow, isn't that the perfect analogy for how we feel every time we break off a piece to old Uncle Sam. You're like, where's this money going? Straight to Ukraine.
0: That's right.
1: Straight to Ukraine.
0: Or even better, don't you worry about it. It's none of your business what we do with your money.
1: Which of the pedophiles in our government, which of the child molesting world leaders is going to get the money from this check I'm about to write? They tell you they care about climate change or labor unions or public schools. They probably do care about public schools.
0: Seems like. Yeah.
1: But I don't want to give them my money anymore, and I couldn't help but feel like the turtle. I shooed the birds away, but it was a futile effort.
0: They're going to come back.
1: Obviously.
0: He's not going to run off anytime soon. Although, turtles can move sometimes, surprisingly, faster than you give them credit for.
1: And I noticed that.
0: Yeah.
1: And as he was scurrying away there.
0: He was just right here. He's a turtle. How far could he have gone? And yet, I can't find him.
1: Right. Anyway, today some of you might feel like a turtle out there as you get in your car and drive off to work and you know that a substantial portion of the money you earn is going to the worst people in the world immediately and there's nothing you can do about it. Just know that you're not alone. We feel your pain. We will be the lowly jogger in the park shooing the grackles away from you this morning as you try to find your way across the stream so you can go do the equivalent of that to a bug or whatever. So
0: in this story, we are now the ugly, annoying birds.
1: No, I think we were the person shooing the grackle.
0: Shooing the ugly, annoying birds. To what event, avail? What would be the best possible outcome for that?
1: The best possible outcome for us, I think, would just be to keep people tuned into the show and feel a sense of camaraderie with us. You know?
0: After we rescue the turtle from the grackles, though, we're not making turtle soup.
1: Oh, yeah.
0: You said you wanted turtle soup.
1: I would eat turtle soup.
0: Okay, good.
1: Is it available?
0: It's right there on the ground.
1: Let's go.
0: Yeah.
2: Holy snapping turtle teeth. What's going on here?
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16: In the history of cinema, few films have been as successful as The Godfather. Francis Ford Coppola's gangster epic set a new standard not just for movies about the mafia, but for movies in general. Although, if you talk to the people who made it, The Godfather's prospects for success were far from assured. In fact, before its release, they were pretty bleak.
17: And they said, we're finished, this is over. The movie's not going to work. You gotta get rid of those guys. It's a disaster.
16: Then Leave the Gun, Take the Cannoli. My co-host Mark Seal and I strip back the varnish of movie history and talk to never-before-heard-from sources to get at what really made the process so arduous. Leave the Gun, Take the Cannoli is based on my co-host Mark's best-selling book of the same title. 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We sift through innumerable accounts, many of them conflicting, and try to get to the truth of what really happened. Leave the Gun, Take the Cannoli features new and archival interviews with Francis Ford Coppola.
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0: Is this Devo?
1: No, but it's same era.
0: Okay. Devo.
1: It's not Devo.
0: No, it's not, but, you know, might as well be. Whoever this is, do we really need both of them?
1: I think this is a ska band, and that was a new wave band, but they're adjacent to each other. I get your point. Speaking of Devo-ious people, this guy in, what is it, San Antonio just got arrested. Some 26-year-old liberal freak wanted to murder Erica Kirk. Now, maybe you don't like Erica Kirk. Maybe you don't like the new era of Turning Point USA, but come on. But she's not hurting you. What do you care?
0: What if I was indifferent?
1: Yeah.
0: Yeah. I don't really like or dislike. Don't know that much about her or Turning Point USA in general. Could just be, you know, kind of indifferent. It still seems probably wrong to go around expressing a desire to kill another human being.
1: Yeah, that's where I'm at on this. You still don't kill. But I feel the same way about Turning Point USA that I feel about Joel Osteen. You know, it's I'm probably not going to participate much because I'm not, you know, a college kid or that brand of Christian. Yeah.
0: It's not like, your thing. Yeah.
1: It's not like you're forced to participate. Anyway, this little liberal Fruit Loop, some 26-year-old, got arrested for allegedly threatening to bomb the Turning Point USA Women's Summit and kill Erica Kirk, an exact quote.
0: Mm-hmm.
1: Bro really said, he actually said, I know exactly where to bomb. He said it on Facebook.
0: That's nice. That's smart.
1: Yeah. Like he's dropping Google map pins for the jihad. He's not a Muslim, by the way. He looks like a white kid. Valet parking skills, I'm told.
0: Okay.
1: And yeah. I could
0: see that from his arrest photo.
1: Yeah, finally paying off for him. This genius also wrote, I can't wait to be the valet for her escort.
0: Okay. Yeah, sounds like the kind of guy we really need off the street.
1: Yeah, my brother in Christ, you're not escorting anyone except yourself straight to county jail on a $120,000 bond. Peak lefty romance, bomb threats as foreplay. So he's, I mean, they caught him. That's the good news.
0: Yeah, but that does get people worked up, doesn't it?
1: And also, she knows people like this are serious because look what happened to her.
0: Sure. I would think she might take that very seriously.
1: San Antonio PD and the FBI actually moved fast on this one, so good for the feds.
0: How would you react if somebody threatened to kill you? I mean, we have no way of knowing until something like that happens to you and you're thrown in the middle of it and you have to suddenly say, what do I do? But, you know, you can think about it, plan it ahead of time.
1: Steve and I, unfortunately, know a little bit about that, but we're okay. So anyway, I never understood why we were controversial, much less why these people are controversial.
0: Yeah, exactly.
1: But there's keyboard commandos. There's people out there, and I don't think we're in as much danger as someone like this is, Erica Kirk. But unfortunately, we've had to call law enforcement before, and thank God we're okay. And I always wonder too, like, if somebody killed us because of what we do for a living, do you think they'd be embarrassed in front of all the other left-wing terrorists that...
0: Yeah, yeah, what did you do? Oh, really? That?
1: Yeah, they'd be like, who'd you get? Like, the president or some right-wing dictator? It's like, no, these two morning radio guys.
0: Who?
1: that show?
0: What? Oh, boy.
1: Why?
0: Why bother?
1: Yeah, what's the point?
0: And we want you to consider that. Why bother? Indeed. So stand down, any of you with thoughts like that.
1: It would be a lot of work to get us, because you got to go through all these security doors to get here, right?
0: Oh, yeah.
1: Weirdly, Steve and I are protected by security most of the time, either in our neighborhoods or our homes. And
0: although I have noticed here at the radio station, if anybody just shows up at the front door, you know, smiling, and if they had a bag of food or a box of donuts with you, even better, most of these people here are just going to let you in.
1: They assume you're here to talk to some guy.
0: Yeah, there's like six radio stations in the building, so if they see somebody outside the door with an eager look on their face, they're like, ah, well, this guy wouldn't be here this early in the morning for nothing.
1: Right.
0: Let him in.
1: It's true.
0: Probably shouldn't have mentioned that on the air.
1: And there isn't really any tight, because it's so diverse here where we live, it's not like anybody would seem out of place.
0: Mm-mm.
1: Not that we see color. You know, that's why we live in gated communities.
0: Damn right.
1: Yeah, exactly.
0: See it from there.
1: In the meantime, New York City's socialist mayor Zohran Mamdani.
0: Just for a moment for some laughter, some levity.
1: If that joke offended you, just know that Steve and I would like to apologize that you're such a pussy and you can't take a joke.
0: Sorry you can't deal.
1: We were talking last night. I was at a comedy show and we were texted back and forth and I... That stupid thought crossed my mind. I texted Steve and we both...
0: try it out right now.
1: There's like four different ways we could tell that dumb joke.
0: Why didn't you run up on stage with it then?
1: I was at somebody else's... I was at my buddy's gig last night. I'm at a point now at that... Because, you know, I only been doing stand-up for a year, which upsets some of these other liberal comics because they don't... They've been doing it for years. But I'm at a point now where when I go into the comedy club and I order chicken tendies... They don't even charge me for them. They're like, oh, we know that guy.
0: Sweet.
1: They do charge me for extra sauce, though. I mean.
0: Yeah, but you got to have the sauce. You got to. They know they've got you over the old sauce barrel.
1: Yeah. It's like it's their default to just bring you ranch. And I get it. Everybody likes ranch.
0: But everybody also loves a nice honey mustard, don't they?
1: You get it in buffalo, the buffalo sauce.
0: Yeah, and you can mix that with the ranch. I would keep it out of the honey mustard. That's just me. You do you.
1: But I still want a little bit of ketchup for my fries.
0: Well,
1: you know?
0: Sure, just every now and then.
1: And I don't ask for much in this world. I just want buffalo, ranch, honey mustard, a little bit of ketchup, freak chicken tendies. Probably get a Topo Chico. That'd be nice. Whatever you have on the menu. But
0: are we out of Topo Chico yet? As a people, as a planet, as a nation, didn't they stop making Topo Chico?
1: There was a pause
0: down
1: on it.
0: The plant or something.
1: But I don't feel like I'm missing it. I still see it. Do you remember this one, Steve? A while back, they told us that sriracha was going to become rare and expensive. And it was yes. So. And then at some point, it just came back and no one explained why.
0: Guessing the sriracha people started that rumor, huh?
1: Yeah, whatever it was.
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0: New York City's socialist, Muslim, Mohammed-worshipping, feminist, LGBTQ pride parade marching mayor.
1: Don't forget Commie.
0: Commie, yeah. Zoran Mamdani just launched his very own Elon Musk ripoff. It's called COGE.
1: It's good to do what?
0: The Commission on Government Efficiency.
1: Uh-huh. Not Doge. COGE.
0: Yeah, because nothing's...
1: Because this is a whole new thing that he came up with all by himself,
0: He came up all by himself.
1: What a big boy.
0: Good job, Zoran. That's great. We'll put that on the refrigerator so we can enjoy that. It's the... nothing says cutting waste like handing the keys to a Soros-funded Democrat who used to run the Open Society Foundation.
1: Mm-hmm.
0: Because that's what they're doing here. It's chaired by a guy named Patrick Gaspard. He is an ex-George Soros guy and Obama guy. Struggle against the oppression warriors, that sort of dude. This is kind of like asking the fox to audit the hen house, except the fox has a PhD in wealth distribution and a lifetime membership at the Grievance Club. I don't think he's going to do anything, but you know, there is a fun photo of Zoran Mamdani with Alex Soros. Don't you love those pictures, Billy?
1: It's always good stuff. Yep, love to see it. Nobody else can see it. We're the only ones that can... I feel like we're looking at invisible stuff to the average voter in New York City. Now he's pissed off a bunch of people because I don't know what it is about this guy that he just does not seem to cozy up to the Jews.
0: Yeah, he's not going to go to the Israeli Pride Parade, and I don't think anybody cares.
1: The first time the mayor of a New York City, I guess, has ever skipped the parade in the history of the parades, and oh my God, it's just about the worst thing he could do. Sure, he's going to go out there and confiscate all your personal belongings and businesses and turn them into the government's businesses. You expected that, but now he won't parade around with the Jews. That's just too much.
0: How long have they been doing an Israeli pride parade for?
1: As long as I can remember. Go way back.
0: Whenever I see that New York City has all these weird parades no one had ever heard of until they made the news for some weird... I always wonder, like, what do you guys think you are, New Orleans? Come on.
1: Yeah.
0: Come on. New Orleans is the city with the weird parades. Don't take their thing away from them.
1: By weird, you mean great, entertaining, fun. Sure, that's weird. Because parades everywhere else in the country are boring. But in New Orleans, they know how to kick it up.
0: In New Orleans, well, we've talked about this before... A comedian did a bit about it once. I don't have the audio in front of me, but he said for $300, you can have a parade in New Orleans. They'll send out a police escort. They'll block the streets for you.
1: Sure.
0: What's the occasion? Doesn't matter. Anybody can have a parade anytime they want.
1: I mean, it could be an occasion. We were in a parade just a couple of years ago where the cops blocked the street for us, and we paraded up and down the middle of the avenue. It was fun.
0: It's great.
1: A good time. And people that, you know, have never done it before, they really get a kick out of it. I didn't mind it too much myself. Yeah, of course, somebody had to get married for us to have that fun, and we appreciate that guy jumping on that grenade for us, but, you know, what are you going to do?
0: I think I officiated that wedding, if I'm not mistaken.
1: Maybe you did.
0: Well, if you like theatrics, and who doesn't, if you enjoy pageantry, oh, I have some bad news for you. A lot of acts are dropping out of the Great American State Fair.
1: Oh, say it ain't so.
0: Martina McBride is out. For the record, Martina McBride sang for Obama once, but she doesn't even... She sang at Obama's White House, but she will not be associated with anything to do with Trump. So Bret Michaels of the band Poison, he's out. The Commodores are out. Morris Day and the Time, not going to be there. Young MC looking a little like old MC these days.
1: Ooh.
0: But it don't matter. You won't see him at the Great American State Fair. Who is still involved, you wonder?
1: I bet Lee Greenwood's still in there.
0: I don't think he was ever booked.
1: But you know, he was just going to be around anyway.
0: Ugh, I hate Lee Greenwood.
1: Hate the man? Okay, well, you might, because he did block you from...
0: He ruined my chances with beautiful, sweet Kathy Lee Gifford.
1: You were that close to closing that deal, man.
0: You knew she was
1: in. Yep.
0: I saw her eyeing me up and down.
1: Slipped right through your fingers.
0: She was looking at me like the Thanksgiving Day turkey.
1: Yeah, we all saw it.
0: He got in the way. Anyway, but who is still involved? It'd be easier to tell you that. Well, Vanilla Ice and CNC Music Factory are going to be there.
1: Oh, boy.
0: And they, when reached for comment, the lead vocalist at CNC Music Factory said, yeah, we really don't have anything else going on.
1: I bet not. Yeah.
0: Happy to be involved in this. We were going to go anyway. I was going to buy a ticket.
1: We were looking at being in the front row.
0: Didn't have a lot else planned for that day.
1: Wouldn't it be a little cheaper since, you know, Trump's always about ways to save money,
0: sure,
1: the American taxpayer dollar, to just hire a DJ, like a wedding DJ, and he could play Vanilla Ice and the
0: CNC Music Factory.
1: That they could just play that, play their records. Just spin some tunes.
0: I mean, it wouldn't take long. This is the only CNC Music Factory song.
1: Yeah, I'm assuming they didn't have too many more than that one.
0: They've almost got every artist from Night at the Roxbury available. That'd be cool.
1: Mm.
0: This was in the movie, right?
1: Beats me.
0: I kind of wonder, like, why they didn't ask Kid Rock or that guy that wrote Small Town or, you know, the... There's not any country on it. Wouldn't you thought there were? Well, McBride.
1: Yeah, not now.
0: Yeah. No.
1: Maybe, you know, that was a couple of those artists that Trump's tight with. Maybe he was holding them back as a special surprise announcement. And now just in, oh, this is great. You know, now aren't you sorry you didn't get tickets?
0: I think it's free, but I don't know.
1: Well, yeah, still.
0: I have no idea.
1: I bet they don't let you just wander on in. Probably have to get a ticket even if it's free.
0: I'm not
1: Isn't
0: sure
1: that a weird thing you had to sign up for stuff like that.
0: I'm not sure how it works. It's in the National Mall, but and it's going on for like 2 weeks because it's from mid to late June to like early July. Mm-hmm. Basically of that window of couple of weeks around the 4th of July. We do stuff like that in our city. If you head downtown by the convention center, they have bands there and it's free. You just walk up. I forget about that sometimes. They're there all summer. Well, I've stumbled upon it before by accident and thought, wow, there's a concert going on. Not bad. I remember when I was there, it was some reality TV star had a backup band.
1: Would you have paid $10 to go in? But if it was free, that's how they get a crowd, see?
0: That's true, yeah. I don't know. $10 nowadays ain't much.
1: Who is it? You don't know. What are you paying for? You don't know. Never heard of the guy.
0: Yeah, but have you ever paid cover to go into some bar to
1: try
0: see a band you didn't care about?
1: Usually try not to.
0: But you have. Everybody has, right? Speaking of paying money, $10 isn't much, but what about $250, Billy Ed? Is that
1: what about it?
0: Is that a unit of currency you would need in cash form?
1: $250? Yeah, I could see how that could come in handy.
0: They're talking about putting Trump on a $250 bill.
1: When you say they're talking about it, who's talking about it?
0: Well, President Trump's...
1: Trump?
0: Yeah. The Treasury Department's Bureau of Engraving and Printing. The Trump administration, yes. It's a cute idea. I don't ever... Let's face it. When do you really need $250 cash? When you're buying drugs? I mean, what is that for?
1: Well, maybe there's a cover charge at some place you wanted to go in.
0: Okay, so here's the catch. Some dusty 1866 law says no living dudes are allowed to be on money. Did you know that?
1: No.
0: Trump's treasury guys are already mocking it up with his portrait, his signature, and red, white, and blue flair. But the Democrats introduced this bill so fast that you'd think they were trying to ban plastic straws.
1: Was the bill to not put him on the money or to make sure he's not living as soon as possible so he can be on the money?
0: Well, probably both, but I think they're just trying to remind everyone, yeah, you can't really do that.
1: I think that's something Democrats could get behind. Trump's got to be dead before he can get on the money. Hey, you know how they are.
0: Also, oh no, 100%, Billy Ed. It takes 6 to 8 years to get currency into circulation, but they're talking about fast-tracking this bad boy. Imagine pulling out a crisp $250 Trump bill, staring back at you while paying for your steak and eggs or throwing it at a stripper's naked ass.
1: Exactly.
0: That's a pretty big tip, though.
1: Yeah. Maybe ask her if she can make change.
0: Just what every stripper wants to do, Billy.
1: All I've got's a $250. Can you make change for that?
0: It's all right, honey. I got some quarters right here. I'll just throw that at you. Hang on.
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0: only hold back so much longer, Kenny. If you want to do it, you better do it soon.
1: What am I supposed to do?
0: Gay for space.
1: Oh, yeah.
0: The minute there's a big space story going on, anything about space, I know Kenny wants to go get gay for space. But there's also a giant fireball in the sky. I can't resist talking about that.
1: Fine.
2: Why are you so gay for space?
3: And now, the Walton and Johnson Show presents Gay for Space.
0: Woo! And Gay for Space this morning is brought to you by our fine sponsor, Drago's Restaurants. All of them. Anyone nearest you, get in there as soon as you can.
1: Would you say that those char-grilled oysters are out of this world?
0: I guess I could say that.
1: They're really good. They're actually not out of this world. They're in Jackson, Mississippi, Bossier, Louisiana.
0: Metairie.
1: Lake Charles, not far from Houston if you're planning a trip to the casino this weekend.
0: And Metairie.
1: Baton Rouge has got breakfast.
0: True. And Metairie does, too. And downtown.
1: Downtown. All good stuff.
0: On the river at the hilltop. Anyway, DragosRestaurant.com if you want to get some of the barbecued shrimp. They can bring it right to you, you know.
1: Those barbecue shrimp is going to blast off with flavor.
0: Yes, I get gay for what happened in Florida.
1: I'm being handed a card here. It says too many cliche things.
0: Yeah, keep that handy.
1: Oh, got it. This is an FCC violation.
0: That's right.
1: Wow, I had no idea.
0: You're going to have to pay them in a $250 Trump bill.
1: All right, Jeff Bezos has spent many, many years now in the later part of his career designing rockets that look a lot like his...
0: But we haven't seen his, but we assume.
1: Maybe it's what he wishes it looks
0: like.
1: Maybe,
0: yeah.
1: But we know he does that. Remember, he's selling that boat now, and on the front of the boat, it's a bust of his naked wife.
0: Uh-huh.
1: Remember?
0: Oh, yeah.
1: Anyway, Jeff Bezos' Blue Origin just turned its 321-foot New Glenn rocket into the world's most expensive Florida bonfire.
0: Woo, it's quite a firework show right there.
1: Happened at Cape Canaveral. Boom! Massive fireball. Booster collapses.
0: Nobody was in it. Nobody was injured or even killed. But, boy, what a huge explosion. Now, when you say that rocket stands there, and the video's everywhere. You see it some point today or this weekend.
1: Oh, you can't avoid it.
0: It's 320 feet tall. All right, it's taller than a football field on it, you know, standing up.
1: And deeper than a holler.
0: It's true. So when you see that explosion,
1: you go,
0: boom. And you think, wow, that's a big explosion. And then right about the time you think it's over, it goes boom some more. It's way over 300 feet tall. The fireball goes over 300 feet high. And I'd say at least twice that wide when it really, you know, set it off.
1: Mr. O says that's what it's like to make love to him.
0: Right.
1: Yeah, he told
0: me. Say that to me.
1: Anyway, apparently the...
0: Why was he telling you that?
1: Well, it was...
0: It's a little creepy.
1: I know. It was too much information, I told
0: probably
1: him.
0: Probably too much, was that Cavassier that he drinks?
1: Yeah, past the Cavassier, he said. Blue Origin. Yeah, Blue Origin's been developing this thing forever.
0: Just keep it down on your end of the table, dude.
1: Elon Musk is so much better at this. Elon Musk didn't even need Katy Perry for his space program.
0: Katy's okay, by the way. Well, let you know, not every rocket on every launch pad is filled up with Katy Perry.
1: No, thank God.
0: It's just some of them. But yeah, it was a test. They were testing something, and I guess now you see why they run these tests.
1: Right.
0: Because that clearly failed.
1: The first stage of this process involving these 7 BE-4 engines was titled, No, It's Not Necessary. Turns out it was necessary to explode spectacularly. The pad's been damaged, lightning tower probably toast. But the good news is no one was hurt, and the liberal media is very disappointed about that.
0: Well, of course they are.
1: They really wanted to tell you about some death and blood.
0: I would imagine right before the explosion, some guy in the control room looked at one of his little meters there.
1: Sure.
0: And he probably started tapping on the glass. Like, is the thing stuck? Because it looks like it's in the... Oh, hell no! Boom, it's gone. It's too late. Sometimes tapping on the glass, don't fix it.
1: I think the real problem was there weren't enough feminist astronauts involved.
0: I bet that's probably it. We can take care of that next time, though.
1: It would have been nice if there was. Okay, so Blue Origin's New Glenn rocket exploded, and Musk's reply and NASA statement show the industry awareness of the risks.
0: I bet the other guys were like, yeah, hey, stuff happens, you know.
1: Yeah, I guess now you know.
0: That's why guys like us aren't firing rockets into space or on the reg.
1: Plus, we're not billionaires.
0: That too.
1: I don't think I've ever been on the reg. Hey, do you want to do you want to tell what was the other thing that happened with space yesterday? Is an asteroid or something like that?
0: Is it coming to crash into the Earth and kill us all just like it did the dinosaurs?
1: I thought you said there was something else. Maybe I misunderstood you.
0: There's always something coming.
1: There's always something coming.
0: Well, no, back when Hollywood was making movies about everything twice, you know, they made at least two of them asteroid movies.
1: Yeah.
0: And one of them had us, you know, driving around on the asteroid in a fancy car. It's always a good time.
1: It wasn't that new, was it Ferrari, was it?
0: No.
1: No.
0: No, astronauts didn't want to be embarrassed by being seen in that thing.
1: Oh, my God. The new Ferrari is so cuckold and embarrassing.
0: The Florida man thing wasn't a Florida man story because it was a gay for space story, but it did happen in Florida.
1: Sure.
0: And I was just reading about this what they call the home wrecker, this guy who's a home wrecker. And I thought, well, this had to be Florida.
1: How do you get a nickname like that?
0: Wrecking a home.
1: Oh.
0: It happened in Pennsylvania. 48-year-old guy named Eric came home earlier this week. He'd been out drinking most of the night. His wife, like in the country songs, will, you know, she'll be waiting there. She's not happy. She told him, that's it. It's your last chance. This marriage is over. They yelled at each other for a good long while, like you do. And then he finally said, all right, well, if this is over, I'll tear down this house.
1: Did he?
0: He did. He went outside. He got into an excavator. It doesn't say his excavator, but I'm guessing it might have been, since he fired it right up. And he started using it to tear down the house while his wife and two daughters were still inside. He just started crashing that thing down. She did what you know, might have expected. Called 911, said, I got a crazy man out here trying to tear my house down. Police showed up. Nobody got hurt. Damage to the house was pretty.

0: after you do, you probably will want it.
1: And after you learn to operate that equipment, you could rescue some Laotian gold miners. Seven guys in Asia went spelunking for gold in a flooded cave like it was the world's worst episode of Gold Rush. Flash flood traps them for over a week in pitch black with bat guano fumes.
0: Did they eat each other?
1: It looks like they're okay. Five have been found alive on a ledge. Hungry, coughing, but alive.
0: How many were in there originally?
1: Seven.
0: So two of them couldn't fight off the cannibals.
1: Two of them are still there. Darwin Award nominations pending for professional treasure hunters who forgot Mother Nature still runs the show down there. It feels like this is one of those things, kind of like food stamp fraud and teachers having sex with kids. Every once in a while, someone gets trapped in a cave or a mine.
0: Mm-hmm.
1: And this time, it was in Laos.
0: Yeah, there you go. Louse. Isn't that plural for lice?
1: Probably.
0: Do you want to be a louse? Laotian?
1: Well, anyway, enter the cavalry. Thai and Finnish cave divers who saved those soccer kids back in 2018. You remember that? Same guys came crawling through refrigerator with tunnels.
0: Huh?
1: Dodging the really small tunnels.
0: They brought a refrigerator with them?
1: It was the size of it. Refrigerator-sized tunnels.
0: You said the width.
1: The width, yeah. Dodging hydrogen sulfide farts from bat poop that knocked the rescuers out. Real men risking their lives, kind of badass. Anyway, most of them have been rescued. I can't tell from the report of what happened with the other two, if they're still stuck in there. But there is a lesson for the kids at home, guys. Socialism, communism, whatever, still doesn't beat basic common sense and just a little...
0: Yeah, that common sense ain't real basic, though, is it?
1: They went down into the cave to find gold. And now they're...
0: And then it filled up with water and they couldn't get out.
1: But now they can all write a book about it. And
0: two of them can't.
1: It's a good point, Bill.
0: Although they probably got family members that, you know, could sit there and figure out a way to turn that into a check.
1: Yeah, you're probably right. Anyway, we can't get Jeff Bezos to build a proper rocket. We can't get Laotians to go gold mining without getting themselves into trouble. That's what we learned from this radio segment. And what do you do with that information, Billy Ed?
0: Well, you sit on it and hatch it.
2: That's one small step for man, one giant leap for mankind.
3: Oh, that looks beautiful for me,
4: Neil. Walton and Johnson.
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0: We got new music from Kenny Wayne Shepherd, which is pretty cool. We also have a new word to use to call women. You are no longer birthing persons. You are now neighbors with a uterus.
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0: That's James Tallarico, James Trainee Rico.
3: No, they've changed it again.
0: Talafrico?
3: No, it's Alarico.
4: This is what you need to know. What?
3: James Alarico, because he has no T.
0: Oh.
3: He's low T. He's no T. He's no Tallarico. He's Alarico. Get it?
0: Well, you're not the only one that thinks that.
5: That was a joke. He was making a funny.
0: It was good, actually. I wasn't.
3: I don't take credit for it. I stole it from our emailers.
0: Well, here's Stephen Miller, White House consultant to Donald Trump.
6: Very bold. One could even say brave, courageous, that the Democratic Party would choose Texas, of all places, to nominate their first transgender Senate candidate, who's clearly transitioning into a female. You know, when Tallarico goes in for a blood test, when he gets a physical, blood doesn't come out. Instead, soy milk comes out. This man has less testosterone than Jasmine Crockett. It is a mind-boggling choice. They would choose a person to run for that office who looks like he doesn't belong in the Senate, but in a cabaret show. Look, at the end of the day, I have a hard time believing that the people of Texas, some of the toughest, roughest, strongest men and women, the pioneer heritage, the frontier history, from the Mexican-American War through the Alamo and everything else, are going to choose somebody with that much soy to be a U.S. senator compared to a real conservative, patriotic, God-fearing, and truly beloved statewide figure in Ken Paxton.
3: There you go. That's a long way of getting around to it.
0: Well,
3: that Alarico dude's a freak.
0: I mean, he is. He's a weird, gross, disgusting, disturbing dude. There's these people making these arguments like, Ken Paxton has scandals. Well, what was his scandals? Well, he was accused of fraud and his own party tried to impeach him. Yeah, but he got acquitted. The case was dismissed. And those people that tried to impeach him, you previously referred to as Nazis. Mm-hmm. So if those are his enemies, shouldn't you be celebrating Ken Paxton?
3: Don't try to talk sense to these people.
0: Ken Paxton went out and sued all the organizations that your political party hated a decade ago. Big tech companies and big pharma. And remember when you guys used to be concerned about them instead of doing whatever they said?
3: I mean, probably don't remember that.
0: That was what you guys wanted. But to anybody out there that really is skeptical of Ken Paxton because he has scandals or whatever, I ask you this. And, you know, tell me.
3: His scandals are mostly just accusations.
0: Right.
3: That don't turn into anything. But if that's all you got, then the Democrats will certainly use it.
0: But we're not fools. I know he's not a Boy Scout. That's exactly why people like him. He goes out and he fights and he kicks ass. We're not electing a youth pastor. We're hiring a wrench to keep the socialist toolbox from dismantling the state, Billy Ed.
3: Yeah.
0: Paxton has scandals.
7: We're okay. A toolbox.
0: Okay, but Tallarico's strutting around in a Jesus costume, blessing abortion mills and kid surgeries and tax hikes that would make the IRS blush. And he does all this while rewriting scripture like it's a gender studies term paper.
3: Yeah.
0: You're not going to pray to James Tallarico. You're voting for an imperfect candidate who will actually secure the border and hopefully leave people alone. Policy over perfection. That's my thoughts.
3: Oh, look out now. You should write that down.
0: I did. It was a tweet I wrote. It went viral yesterday.
3: Okay.
0: Yeah.
3: So you're reusing old tweets for the show?
0: I mean, I write things. Yeah, Billy.
3: Oh, boy.
0: I'm a writer.
3: Fresh, new material, always. That's the rule.
0: I wrote it last night. It's the first time. Do you disagree with anything I just said?
3: No, except once you used it as a tweet. See, if you use it here first and then tweet it later, I'm okay with that. But once you tweeted it, it's like, no, what are you doing? Yeah, you're bringing it back again. What if everybody already read the tweet and now they're like, well, Kenny's just repeating himself. I don't know.
0: Play the hits. That's what I learned.
3: Play the hits.
0: Give the people what they want.
3: Yeah. More Willie Nelson. Willie's got a new album out.
0: Yeah, we've played some.
3: Music Day.
0: We've played some of it. It's not bad.
3: The amazing, to me anyway, I found it to be pretty amazing when they mentioned that, you know, the new music out today includes Willie Nelson. And do you know with this new album. Do you know how many albums he's come out with?
0: It's dozens. In his career? Dozens, yeah.
3: Dozens.
0: How many?
3: 79.
0: Wow.
3: Some kid out there in country music today, he's just come out with his fourth album. You know, he's probably in his 30s. Four. You got four albums, huh? Yeah. I think Willie came out with four albums last month.
0: It is kind of incredible, the impressive amount of stuff in his catalog. Because after
3: 79th, and that's solo album. He's probably done some other albums where he's worked with other people and stuff.
0: Anyway, we'll play some of it this morning for you. Would you like to hear?
3: You know, the Shinedown has new music too. Are you? I like Shinedown.
0: Staring down the barrel of a 45. Whenever I think of Shinedown, that's what I think of. That song. That's the same band, right?
3: The Shinedown.
0: Yeah, and the rock band, right?
3: Yeah.
0: Are we talking about the same thing?
3: I don't know.
0: Unless there's like a rapper or something.
3: No.
0: Lil Shinedown.
3: What's their eighth album? So it's been, and it's called number 8.
0: Oh, only 8?
3: Yeah. 79. That's a bigger number right there.
0: He's right. It is a bigger number, Mr. Kenneth. You act like it's the same amount of albums, but it's not. Billy Ed's right. You should listen to him.
3: How much bigger is it?
0: I mean, at least a few inches.
3: Well, now he's trying to get us to do math on the radio. You know better than that. We ain't falling for that old trick.
0: It may not be longer, but it's girthier. You know, that's what
3: Okay.
0: That's what I took from it.
3: That's all you've ever wanted in life, isn't it? Girthier?
0: I mean, I'm not saying it's what I want. I'm just accepting the facts, my man.
3: Uh-huh.
0: All right, we're going to Florida coming up. Sam Elliott's in the news. And everybody's talking about this Freedom concert that got canceled. Well, it's not canceled, but... Well, let's face it, it's really a Vanilla Ice CNC Music Factory collaboration. Was MC Hammer not available?
3: I don't think so. Mm-mm.
0: Yeah. I guess Coolio died. You can't call him.
3: Yeah, that would have been nice. I do enjoy me some Coolio, but you know, you got to fall back to the old school ways for that kind of stuff. You can't be fresh.
0: Yeah, and Old Dirty Bastard's dead too.
3: Saying fresh is old school. I just want to... You know, point that out.
0: Yeah, but when he does it, it sounds... Yeah.
3: Why are you like that? Why are you always doing that stuff?
0: It's vintage when he does it, which is cool, which is new. Oh,
3: absolutely.
0: You know what they ought to...
3: Or retro. Retro's always fun, too.
0: You know who he could get? Because he really likes Trump, is Flavor Flav. Flavor Flav is...
3: boy.
0: Yeah, he's MAGA, right?
3: Okay.
0: The only problem is Flavor Flav was one half of a group called Public Enemy, and the other guy does not like Trump.
3: And this is supposed to be partisan. It's about the country. It's about the 250th anniversary of our beautiful, lovely country and all our freedoms. And it's not supposed to be about Democrats and Republicans. I'm sure for just that small gap of time in the first early part of July, can't we all get along?
0: See, to your point,
3: hell no.
0: It is nonpartisan. Trump's name isn't on the flyer. He's not speaking at the event or anything like that. Mm-hmm. They just booked a bunch of bands to play at the National Mall for the 250th anniversary of America. The people making it political are people that aren't involved in it. They just said, you know, Trump's the president. You can't perform at the 250th anniversary while Trump's president. Yeah, you're right. It's political.
3: Yeah.
0: Well, how's it political?
3: I just made it that way.
0: Yeah, well, we say it is. It's kind of un-American of you to... It's like what they did to Jackson Dart. And Martina McBride dropping out, you know, she sang at Obama's White House. Why was that okay?
3: Well, that wasn't political or anything.
0: That feels more political. You know, that was actually at the White House. Yeah. Whereas this is like down the street over here in a park.
3: Like in their yard.
0: Yeah, exactly.
4: 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Or wait, does Steve come first? 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
24: Dig below the surface in central Mississippi, and odds are good you'll find a burnt orange color looking back up at you. It's called Yazoo clay, and there's one thing it's known for: wreaking havoc on anything buried in it.
25: It is the strangest, most destructive soil I've ever dug in before. 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
24: 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But in 2012, a construction crew uncovered a big one. 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
24: 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In Mississippi, keeping secrets is as old as the soil itself. So can the truth ever really be uncovered?
0: The story is much more complicated and nuanced than that.
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2: Today I looked in the mirror, and I caught me by surprise.
3: I bet it scared the hell out of you, didn't it?
5: New music from Willie Nelson.
2: The man I saw looking back at me.
3: Yeah. A rough dude, wasn't he?
5: It does not disappoint. This is great. It doesn't disappoint at all. Kind of like the opposite of Willie Nelson's politics.
3: There you go.
5: Meanwhile, the Iran war.
3: How old is he? To keep still. I mean, yeah, he doesn't sound, you know, like he has the voice anymore the way he used to back in the day.
5: Well, he's 93 years old. I mean,
3: that's what I was wondering. I know he's up there.
5: Yeah, he's almost as old as violence in the Mideast.
3: Almost.
5: Yeah.
3: But no, nobody's that old.
5: The Iranian war is causing a fertilizer shortage, which is weird because I still see Nancy Pelosi all over the place.
3: That's true. Yeah, if you need some, you know, there she is.
5: Right, exactly. What's the latest on that negotiation deal, do you know?
3: I don't know, but I was just thinking about 90-year-olds, and I just noticed Clint Eastwood's birthday is this weekend, and he's, as far as we know, still with us. He'll be turning 96. Wow. And no people could live that long, tortoises.
5: That is really old, but anyway, if that's how old he wants to be, who are we to judge him?
3: Yeah, in the meantime, though, back to the serious news. How's that ceasefire going?
5: Right.
3: As far as I can tell, it's still as good a Loctite ceasefire as we've had, because they've been firing at each other every day of this week in the news, and probably keep it up right through the weekend.
5: I don't understand the rules. If it's a ceasefire, why are you guys shooting at each other? Netanyahu has ordered Israel's army to seize 70% of the Gaza Strip. That's violating a ceasefire deal, according to one report.
3: I don't think Israel really cares about a ceasefire, though, because even if we have one, they don't.
5: Here's the other thing that pisses me off.
3: But remember, they were blatantly attacked almost 3 years ago.
5: Right.
3: So their war, if that's what they can call it, is a little different than our war. The reason we're doing things and the reason they're doing things, wildly different.
5: It's hard to fight against somebody who believes that they're martyrs for their creator. Part of the reason why it was so easy to take Venezuela but not Iran, is because in Venezuela they worship the government. And when you worship the government, you're not really attached to it. But when you're fighting for Mohammed, it's a little different.
3: Mm-mm-mm.
5: You believe it's okay. 12 of my kids died in that suicide bombing, but they're all with Allah now.
3: Mm-hmm.
5: Anyway, as all that happens, you got to wonder, if oil just dropped 20%, the cost of a barrel, why doesn't gas go down?
3: That's a good question. The oil price goes up and down 2-3 times a week. Oh, yeah, oil's up because somebody said this. Oil's down because somebody said that. But the price of gas, only one way. Still just climbing that ladder.
5: Yeah, it pisses me off.
3: Yeah.
5: Sick and tired of it.
3: Oh, no. Now Kenny's upset.
5: I am upset.
3: Yeah, the rest of the world's been upset. It's about time you caught up, don't you think? I'll tell you something. Upset me. And the more I thought about it, the more upset I got about it. Yesterday's news is still on my mind, and I know
5: which thing in the news.
3: There's always more news to distract us from the last news, but let's not forget for a minute that Jill Biden came out and explained very clearly to all of us that she thought her husband was having a stroke during the debate, which begs the question, why did you leave him up there to die?
5: Right.
3: Why did you not rush to his aid? Why didn't you say anything before or during or after? But no, after. Do you remember her words? Because I saw the clip.
5: I got it right in front of me.
3: After the debate, she told him he did so good. It was embarrassing then. It's worse now.
5: Yeah, and he didn't talk at all. Remember, they were on stage at a rally, and she was doing all the talking. Well, anyway, here's that interview.
6: Were you horrified as you saw it unfold?
26: I wasn't horrified. I was frightened.
3: Which is way different.
4: Because I had never, ever seen Joe like that.
6: Dealing with everything we have to do with, look.
5: We finally beat Medicaid.
6: We finally beat Medicare.
7: Oh. Thank you, President Biden.
3: Thank you.
4: Before or since? Never.
8: Or since?
4: Yes.
5: Or since?
8: We've never seen him like
4: never.
8: That.
3: Never saw him like that.
8: What happened?
4: I don't know what happened.
5: Here she is after that debate, to your point. I think this is the soundbite you're talking about.
9: Oh, you did such a great job. You answered every question. You knew all the facts.
3: You knew all the facts, yeah.
9: That's and let me ask the crowd, what did Trump do?
11: It sounds like people, when you pull a balloon real tight at the neck and let the air out, and it makes that whistling noise. That's what she sounds like every time she talks. Yeah,
3: she was the most competent person in that administration, Billy Ed.
11: And it's like that time, remember that time he cleaned his plate? Oh, the doctors and the wife and all the people around him, they were so proud. Everybody gathered to look. Look, Joe ate everything on his plate.
5: He ate all his vegetables.
11: He ate everything. He ate like a big boy. And then she comes out with that. You did so good during the debate. Oh, you answered every question. Especially that one about how you defeated Medicare.
5: Sure, it didn't make any sense.
11: No.
5: During his tenure, the White House staff had to do things that White House staffers never did before. Before a brief press conference, they would put tape down on the floor to show him where to walk in the room.
11: Mm-hmm.
5: Arrows on the ground to explain to him how to get out of the room.
11: And with all that help, he still messed it up.
5: Right. And most of these press conferences were in his house.
11: Isn't that sad?
5: You live in this building. Yeah. You're here all the time. You don't know how to go from this room back to your office without embarrassing yourself.
11: People like us. People like the Fox News nighttime entertainment shows, the Gutfelds, the Jesse Waters, whatever. They've all got, and already shown you, ample evidence of dozens of times when you could have plainly seen, Jill, that your husband wasn't right. And you just missed it. I wonder why she never noticed.
5: Yeah.
11: And never said anything about it until now.
5: It's almost like they did notice, but they just didn't want us to think that they noticed.
11: They just want to remain in power. That's all it's about.
5: They're so greedy for power, they'd be able to, willing to put Weekend at Bernie's in the White House for another 4 years.
11: Absolutely.
26: And as you all saw just a few minutes ago, the president is doing better. He slept well last night. He ate his breakfast and lunch. He actually showed me his plate.
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0: Let's go.
1: Get it, Willie.
2: Album number 79.
0: It would be kind of cool if he made it to 100, you know?
2: Yeah. Age or albums?
0: Both, yeah. Yes.
2: Well, he's closer to living to 100 than he is to putting out the 100th album.
0: You never know. He could crank out a bunch of greatest hits albums, a bunch of EPs, have a bunch of old songs redone with new singers. We added Chris Stapleton to it and Kim Petras.
2: Also, you could just redo the same songs on, you know, an album number 42, let's say, and just add applause to every song and call it a live album.
0: Genius. Or what does Taylor do? It's Willie's version.
2: That's right.
0: This is his old catalog. It got bought by Scooter Braun, but this is Willie's version.
2: Did you get your notice from Taylor about the wedding? Save the summer. It's supposed to be a save the date notice, but when I got mine in the mail, I saw the same thing a lot of these Hollywood celebrity hangers-on were complaining about. Taylor didn't give you a date for her wedding.
0: No.
2: She's like, just keep your summer open, and I'll let you know. Oh, I'm supposed to put my whole summer on hold because I'm going to get a note someday telling me when the wedding is.
0: I understand your concern, but I just have a feeling you're not invited to the wedding, Mr. Kenneth. I don't...
2: Well, that's what the save the date notice is for. I can bring a plus one. So, any of you guys interested?
0: Where did you get a save the date notice from?
2: In the mail. They mailed them. You didn't get one, I'm sure.
0: No. I don't know her. Kind of like Scooter Braun.
2: Well, if you were going to officiate her wedding, then you'd probably have gotten one.
0: I don't know if you could tell, but I just said something that contradicts something we all thought for years about this relatively stupid news story.
2: What do we think?
0: Well, Scooter Braun was for years described as Taylor Swift's former manager who bought all of her music and stabbed her in the back. Isn't that what you always...
2: That was very hurtful, and she was so sad she had to go out and re-record all of her songs again so she could own them.
0: I don't know how no one ever noticed this before, but yesterday in a Variety article, the news outlet, in an interview, Scooter Braun revealed something that you'd think someone in the music journalism world would have noticed sooner. He was never her manager. He never knew her. They don't know each other.
2: That would be irritating then, yeah.
0: Scooter Braun, the Jewish music mogul who bought Taylor Swift's catalog like it was a distressed asset sale at a garage sale, now claims he only met her like 3 times. Shocking, almost like big business doesn't require slumber parties with every artist. I thought they knew each other.
2: Yeah, no, apparently not.
0: He did an interview and he was like, I have always respected her. I bought the record label that owned all of her music. And then everyone got mad at me for it and said, how could you stab her in the back?
3: But was this his way of saying, I'm investing in her and I think she has a great future ahead of her? Why wasn't that a compliment?
0: It actually is.
2: But he took it away from her, but... Why was there a price on it at all in the first place?
0: Because the record label was for sale, and I think the way it was explained is she was holding out for a lower price, and then he swept in and bought it.
2: I guess she should have bought it.
0: Right.
2: You know, if you really want it, pay over asking. That's when the market's hot. I hear real estate people always saying stuff like that. Yeah, well, they're paying over asking right now. Well, that's great if I'm selling, not so much if I'm buying.
0: You remember the Britney Spears conservatorship controversy?
2: Obviously.
0: And we pointed out right away, like, something that doesn't make sense. I think the fans that are screaming for her to be freed don't know what they're talking about. This news story reminds me of that. Look, I used to be in a romantic relationship with someone who had a lot of opinions about this and didn't like Scooter Braun.
2: Of course not.
0: Had a lot of opinions.
2: Well, that's how they wrote the news stories.
0: And for years, she would tell me, you know, Scooter Braun's a bad guy. He stabbed Taylor in the back. And now Scooter Braun's out telling people, I don't know why people thought I was her manager. We were never involved in a business deal together.
2: It's craziness.
0: Taylor built an empire playing the damsel in distress while raking in cash. Now she's the music industry's favorite professional oppressed woman.
2: Right.
0: Past the tissues and the Grammy Awards.
2: These poor billionaires and their sad, sad stories. It's crushing.
0: Yeah, the whole feud is two rich people fighting over who gets to exploit Taylor's catalog more. But she could have bought it. What kind of girl boss is she?
3: If something was for sale and you didn't want to pay the price and somebody else did, That's how the world works, baby. You snooze, you lose. That's it.
0: Here's a lesson to learn from this. Don't sign crappy deals and then whine when capitalism bites back at you.
2: I do worry how many people have kept up with that important news stories and some of the other important news stories we share with you here. Because once there's a high school graduation brawl video, I'm not sure people can really concentrate on anything else. When this video came out, I realized immediately no other news really counts.
0: It's on the Walton and Johnson Instagram account if y'all would like to see what he's talking about.
2: And it's not the best high school graduation brawl video of all time. It's a good one, though. And to me, what this says, it's not about this individual brawl that took place. It's a bigger story than that. This is why the internet was invented right here.
0: Oh, for sure. Well,
2: this and porn. But, we don't want to talk about the porn right now. Big fights at high school graduations and in fast food restaurants. That's the two best reasons to keep the internet around.
0: Look, we're not going to point out the thing that's really obvious about the fight at the John Marshall High School graduation that people are noticing.
3: Isn't it that one big boy in the green t-shirt? He's pretty obvious because that guy must go 400 pounds.
0: Everybody's making some comment and trying to make this about race. I'm going to take you to a different direction.
2: Yeah, but
0: this.
2: I thought you said you don't see color, Kenny.
0: Well, I don't. I live in a gated community. It's not me. I would have put him there. Anyway, look at the superintendent. Can you guys see him from where you're sitting?
2: The guy with the blue hair? What the hell is that about?
0: Bro.
2: Who is that?
0: That's the superintendent of the school that just had the fight that went viral. Well, he's got blue hair.
2: That explains a lot. Did he lose a bet?
0: He says he dyed his hair blue to celebrate the graduation.
2: What? What state are we in with this?
0: Okay, this is the John Marshall High School in what state is it? Richmond Public School Superintendent, Virginia, apparently. Yeah.
2: Okay.
0: And
2: is that school colors? That blue? You know, because in the brawl, they call it, they're wearing blue caps and gowns. Yeah, so but he dyed his hair for school colors.
0: But do I really have to be the a-hole who points
2: yes,
0: out
2: you do.
0: How blue hair is the direction you go in when you're one of these far left woke educators?
2: Blue hair used to mean old ladies
0: or punk rockers.
2: And now it's blue, green, purple, orange, any of them hair colors.
0: Now it means you're a communist.
2: That's it. Yeah.
0: Now, it has nothing to do with anti authoritarianism, quite the opposite. These people are as pro-authoritarian as it gets. There's nothing punk rock about it.
2: I can watch this video for hours, though, because there's so many different people in it doing different things. Like, there's this one woman in the middle of the graduation ceremony, and she just turns around and looks at everybody like, won't some of you do something to the spectators?
0: But then the woman who's filming,
2: she's right in the middle of it and doesn't know what to do.
0: The woman who's recording is clearly an adult, someone's mom, and she loves it. She loves that the kids are fighting.
2: They're having the best time. Oh, it's so good.
0: What a bunch of trash. Yuck. And no one's shocked by it. Everybody's like, yeah, this just happens here in this community from time to time.
2: If they're not, you know, on their phone texting or videoing, they're not even paying attention.
0: No.
2: It's like, oh, yeah, another big brawl at the graduation. It happened 3 times last week.
0: Sure, it happened at homecoming. It happened at prom. Why wouldn't it happen?
2: And later at the Burger King. We'll do it all over again.
0: Did you think they were not going to brawl?
2: Of course they're going to brawl.
0: Look around you. Do you see? There's not a single dad in this room. Why wouldn't they brawl?
2: It started with a spectator attacking one of the students who was walking to get their diploma. Apparently, I don't know, maybe they looked at him wrong. You looking at me? You eyeballing me? You better not. And next thing you know, that attack launched an entire brawl.
0: If you've not seen the video, it's on the Walton and Johnson Instagram account. It's also on my ex account. My name's Kenny Webster, and the radio show is called The Walton and Johnson Show.
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0: Well, I mean, I do, yeah.
1: Hey, you! Don't watch that! Watch this! This is the heavy, heavy monster sound! 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

0: This is cool. We were just looking at an interview with Spencer Pratt and Gutfeld, and then we learned that Los Angeles is now considering high-speed buses. They travel up to 140 miles per hour unless Keanu Reeves figures out a way to stop them.
1: Somebody just put a toolbox on the accelerator, and now what do we do?
2: Right.
1: We don't know. We don't know how to fix it. Or it could be a bomb.
0: Dude, how many fentanyl-addicted homeless people are going to die on the track for this high-speed bus?
1: Well, let's sit back and wait and see.
0: Is that their way of dealing with the crack?
1: I think so. Speaking of the homeless situation in Los Angeles, and the big, you know, their primary is Tuesday next week. That's going to be something exciting to sit around and watch. California might just implode if they actually do end up with some Republicans getting elected to something down the road. But yesterday, that guy, what's his name? Here's Johnny on Jesse Waters. They sent, I think it's Johnny. They sent him
0: out
1: to the street.
0: It's his producer, right.
1: They sent him out to the street, and he's interviewing people in L.A. About Karen Bass and, of course, Pratt, who's running against her. The people they fight, I loved, there's a trio of black women who were just giving her, Karen Bass, the current mayor, all kinds of, just giving her a fit with some of the comments they were making. But then he managed to find a guy, an older gentleman, who said he was voting for Bass.
0: Hmm.
1: He's like, well, tell me some of her accomplishments, the reasons that that you're behind her. Well, she said she was going to, you know, get rid of the homeless and do away with that problem. And did she? Well, not yet. A lot of these problems, you know, they take a while.
0: Sure, yeah, it doesn't happen overnight.
1: Said, well, she's been mayor for 4 years. And he goes, oh, well, okay, you got me on that. And he goes, but you're still voting for her. Oh, yeah. Yeah, I can't think of a single reason why, but that's who the media tells me I should vote for, and that's what I'm going to do.
0: The new talk of the state of California is the billionaires tax. That's what they're talking about. They're like, these billionaires, they have so much money and they're not paying enough taxes. And maybe you agree with that, maybe you don't. But before you jump on that bandwagon and start to celebrate the idea, I just got to point something out here. The billionaires are fleeing California in droves.
1: Ain't got many left over there to tax.
0: Yeah, they're not hanging out. They're not sticking around waiting for you to decide to let them to keep their money. They just lost $20 billion in tax revenue because billionaires are leaving the state.
1: How is it that these billionaires are being able to afford to just pick up and move anytime they feel like it?
0: Well, because it turns out they have the ability to do that. They're not like us.
3: They have a lot of money.
1: Oh, that's right.
0: Nothing screams economic genius like taxing the golden goose until it flies to Florida or Texas and flips you the bird from its new beach house.
3: That's funny. I liked it.
0: Here's my favorite part of it. The new billionaire tax in California, it's supposed to be a one time, do you believe that? 5% wealth grab.
1: Yeah.
0: Yeah, and my diet starts on Monday. They also sneak in a constitutional nuke so they could tax your 401k. Here's the thing. Billionaires don't really have 401ks, you guys. You know who has 401ks? Us.
1: People like us.
0: Average people.
1: That's right.
0: Middle classers, right?
1: Well, that's part of the communist way to seize properties.
0: But here's
1: and sometimes it's businesses, and sometimes it's your savings.
0: Here's my favorite part of the report. $100 billion. They say it's going to bring in $100 billion in new revenue. But actually, after billionaires leave the state, like a bad Tinder date, $40 billion will be lost, plus $25 billion just left the state from billionaires moving out. That's what they're in the hole now from trying to do stuff like this.
1: Mm-hmm.
0: In Sacramento, they will spend money like it is rainwater. The budget's so bloated, a sumo wrestler would say, damn, bro.
1: Cut back a little bit, yeah.
0: Mr. O, we haven't done sports yet this morning. We're over here talking about California's new laws. Do you want to, should we go there? Are we ready for it?
3: They got a new law on sports.
0: No, the billionaire tax, the thing they're, you know.
3: Yeah.
0: Yeah.
3: And all the athletes are billionaires?
0: No, but I think
3: I'm trying to figure out why that led you to trying to get me to do work.
0: Well, I was just thinking of how we're sitting here talking about new laws in states where we don't even live. But yeah, people really feel like your economic report and your sports report is the high point of the show. Vastly better than celebrity birthdays. I think we all agree with that.
1: Hey, wait a minute. When did you guys take this little poll?
0: Usually right after you leave.
1: You weren't here.
0: Yeah. When you go down the hall to get your matcha or whatever it is you drink. What is that?
1: It's none of your business.
0: Why is it green?
1: It's not also none of your business.
0: Who drinks a green drink in the morning? Drink coffee or water? What's wrong with you? Get a Coke, bro.
1: Anyway. Okay, fine. I'll go get me one.
0: I don't have any. I would like a Coke, actually.
3: Oh, now it's time to fetch, huh?
0: No. Well,
3: fetch me something, boy.
0: No, he's telling him to get one for himself.
3: Y'all ain't going to lead me down there. I'll tell you that right
0: we
3: now.
0: We would never lead you down that road. No.
3: I'm whole black. I don't play that, all right?
0: All right, let's do this instead, guys. Maybe you've heard.
3: Well, I was going to tell you about the basketball game. You asked for sports. I was going to tell you.
0: You just said you didn't want to do it.
3: No, I just said I didn't want you making me do it. You don't be over here giving me orders. Bend over, pick that up, fetch that, set that down, tote that bale, lift that. No. When you playing that around here?
0: I feel more like we were giving you the opportunity to be the star.
1: It's an opportunity for you to shine.
0: Mr. O, this sports report's proudly brought to us by whom?
3: The comedy special that, I don't know, somebody put together and Kenny's latched onto it now.
0: Oh, yeah, that's right.
1: Who put that together?
0: Friday, June 12th.
1: That's just a couple of weeks, you know.
0: Yeah, there's not a lot of tickets left.
1: Two weeks from tonight.
0: I looked yesterday. We have sold already. Most of the tickets are gone. I think we're down to like 15 to 10% of the tickets are left. There's not much left. You could say there's like a couple dozen tickets left. So grab them up while they're there and join us Friday, June 12th at the House of Blues for the Right Side of Comedy. Alex Stein is coming down from Dallas. Jesse Payne's going to be there. Steve Johnson will be on the mic. It's going to be hot. It's going to be
1: What about me?
0: Well, for you, we figured more we'd have you tinkering with the sound system kind of a thing.
1: But I'm also real good at guarding the ice chest.
0: Yeah, we could have you do that.
1: I'll guard the ice chest, make sure nobody gets our beers.
0: All that Lone Star beer will be safe because Billy Ed's going to be standing there watching over it like a hawk.
3: I guess I don't have to tell you the sad news. Pepe Lemieux, famous hockey player, committed suicide. He was only 60. And if you're into hockey, you probably know the name, Lemieux. I think he was related to that skunk, that French dude, that Pepe.
0: Four-time Stanley Cup champ, legendary agitator with nearly 1,800 penalty minutes, found dead by his own son at the

0: succeeded. So rest in peace, brother. It's a sad story.
1: Now, we have a Game 7. That's the most exciting news in sports anytime. We have a Game 7. Yeah. It ain't the finals. We're waiting to see who's going to get into the finals. NBA action. Oklahoma City and San Antonio. Now, going back to OKC, because last night San Antonio just put them on from start to finish, a blowout, never turned around, never looked back, and they tied them up 3-3. So, Saturday night, tomorrow night. Is all she wrote. And then whoever win that got to go, deal with the Knicks. And that's another thing altogether.
0: The Knicks. I hate the Knicks.
1: Astros took 3 out of 4. That's nice. From the Rangers.
0: Yeah, sorry about that, Rangers.
2: How did your favorite baseball team do, Kenny?
0: Well, real quick here, I feel like I know it, we all want to dump on the Rangers, but I want to remind everybody, they don't do a Pride Night. Of all the teams, there's dozens of baseball teams. They don't do a Pride Night. Now, right across the street over there where the Cowboys play football, it's Pride Night every night of the year.
2: Yeah, but and what are they proud of?
0: Exactly. But anyway, my Braves beat the Red Sox yesterday 10-2, looking real good. Today they're taking on the Reds, Cincinnati Reds, at 5:40 p.m. So, go Atlanta Braves. Let's do it. I love winners. Best team in baseball right now.
2: Best team in baseball.
0: And they're in the Walton and Johnson listening region, so I don't feel bad about being a fair weather fan.
2: That's it. Yeah. At least you admit it.
0: And if they don't win next year, they suck and they're dead to me.
2: Yeah, they're dead to me.
0: Yeah, exactly.
3: It can produce almost any kind of variation on pure sound, including some sounds that have never been heard before, on this earth at least. But there's been so much talk and publicity about
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0: by 2 o'clock. 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

0: t-shirt that proves you were there, that you heard of them first. Now, how do you afford your rock and roll lifestyle?
1: How do you afford your rock and roll lifestyle? How do you afford it, Billy Ud?
2: What's that?
1: How do you afford to live so good?
3: You woke him up.
2: Billy Ud, I'm thinking about something else.
1: Well, you're up now, guys. We're all up now. Everybody's doing it.
2: It's very gauche, by the way, to ask somebody how much they paid or how you can afford that. That's gauche. Don't do it, okay?
1: It is a good question, though. If you're hanging out at a rock club and everybody looks like a dirtbag, and then you realize they're all wearing $800 tennis shoes, you gotta wonder, how much does it cost to look homeless nowadays?
3: That's a good question.
1: Sure.
3: The homeless people look better than some of these people that are just out there pretending.
1: Have you seen these videos of kids in Japan and they're making fun of fentanyl addicted Americans?
2: Oh God!
1: So they're bleeding. They're wearing their trendy Japanese streetwear, uh-huh. But they're bending over like they can't stand
3: the zombie lean look.
1: The fentanyl lean. It's yep. And I hate to admit it. It's kind of funny when they do it.
2: That's good.
1: It's a trend there. It's like, do you remember when they did the planking or, you know, one of those things?
2: Oh, sure.
1: Yeah, it's a thing they all do with their photos. All right, everybody. Ex-CIA big shot David Rush gets caught with 303 kilo gold bars worth $40 million, $2 million in cash, and a Rolex collection that would make a rapper blush. He claimed it was for work-related expenses, like he was running ops with Putin's cousin.
4: You said he had $40 million in gold bars.
1: Yup.
4: And he was still working?
1: And $2 million in cash.
4: And he was still working.
1: And he was, he's an ex-CIA. Here's the story.
2: Are you ever ex-CIA, though?
1: Right.
2: No.
1: Remember when they wrote that letter about how Trump can't be, what did the letter say?
2: Yeah.
1: Trump's colluded with Russia. How do you know? We know. There's 50 of us.
2: That's
1: We all know. And it turns out they didn't know.
2: No, anyway, that was just one of the many collusion stories that they just made up.
1: Hunter Biden's laptop. That's what that was about. Anyway, this clown, David Rush, lied his way into the agency back in 2009. He had fake Navy pilot credentials, a fake Clemson college degree, three separate applications, and the CIA's crack vetting team just rubber stamped him into their agency.
2: Mm.
1: Meanwhile, your average conservative dad gets audited for claiming his kid as a dependent. I'm just saying.
2: Right.
1: Just a thing we noticed. The FBI raided his Virginia mansion May 18th, and then boom, pirate's treasure in the suburbs. Expert Tracy Walder, former CIA ops officer, says this had to be a large-scale lying cover-up. Either a ton of people vouched for this fake resume or the background check was run by the same geniuses who lost the classified documents in Biden's garage.
3: So whose gold was it?
1: Great question. That's what we're trying to figure out.
3: Why isn't it his gold? If I had $40 million in gold bars stashed at my house, I don't think you have the right to come in and take it away from me unless you tell me who you think it belongs to.
1: Okay, so there's no explanation on how this guy got $40 million. He's not like a hedge fund manager or something. He just had it there.
3: Well, people have been encouraging you to buy gold for many, many years. Maybe he took him up on it early.
1: Well, the FBI raided his house a couple weeks ago, and between November 2025 and March 2026, he requested and received large amounts of foreign currency and gold bars, claiming they were work-related expenses for overseas assets and operations. Turns out he was just keeping this stuff.
2: Huh. Interesting. Now, you know, when he got all that gold, it might have only been worth 20 or 25 million. Because, you know, gold has doubled in price in the last many years.
1: That's actually a very good point, Mr. Kenneth.
2: He, you know, maybe he was under the limit, and then he wasn't.
1: Anyway, all this, kind of shocked at how this guy passed the vetting process. He wasn't supposed to be a CIA agent. He tricked his way into the CIA, and then he convinced the CIA to give him all this money and jewelry and stuff. What's this for? Oh, I got to use it. Ukraine or Iran or something.
3: Yeah, we're going to get the hostages out, but I'm going to need $1 million in gold bars. Okay. All right, because, you know, you got to give that to the guys that's got the hostages. Then you just keep it.
1: This goes,
3: that worked out pretty good for him.
1: Bro, this goes back to a really good point I think everyone in this room made when we were talking about the Somali scam artist in Minnesota.
2: Mm-hmm.
1: Are these people clever con artists, or is it just really easy to con the government?
2: I think it's just that easy to get one over on this government.
1: You're telling me a bunch of inbred weirdos from Somalia and Pakistan come over here, and pull one over on the government, and they get caught, mind you, but
2: eventually,
1: right?
2: But I do believe there are people here in this country who are benefiting from that Somali fraud, for example.
1: Sure,
2: they're guiding and showing the newcomers how to get this done, and that way they stay out of the criminal activity, so to speak, but they just get the beak wet. As the Sopranos used to say, I'm going to have to get my beak wet. I'm going to need a taste. And that way, if they get a taste, a little bit here and a little bit there from all the different fraud things that are going on, they're not committing the fraud, but they're advising you how to do it for a fee.
1: None of this is new, right? This has been going on since the dawn of time. You catch the criminals. You don't catch the criminal's boss.
2: Right.
1: All right, let's go to Hawaii.
4: Oh, boy.
1: Jacob Daniel Baker, age 36, has turned the peaceful Puna district on the Big Island into...
4: Oh, that's... You weren't playing.
1: No, I thought it was funny, too, but that is what it's called.
4: The Puna district.
1: He turned it into a real-life slasher flick. Three elderly men murdered in under 48 hours. No gun was used. Just good old-fashioned blunt force trauma and whatever else this guy had on hand. The Hawaiian police are calling him armed and extremely dangerous. Yeah, no kidding.
3: It was exciting, but now the manhunt is over. Who doesn't love a good manhunt?
2: I do.
1: Mr. Kenneth?
2: Yeah, I was waiting.
1: I was expecting you to say something.
3: Like a real manhunt for a killer, a guy who'll kill you if you don't find him and kill him first.
1: I never been to...
2: They didn't kill him.
1: Yeah, they didn't. No, they got him. I never been to Hawaii before, but apparently this Puna district is a rural, community-minded... Now, they grow their own food there. It's that kind of a place. And
3: hippies. Bunch of dang hippies, probably.
1: If you go on a killing spree in Hawaii, you're going to get caught.
2: Where are you going to go?
1: Yeah.
2: You're going to go hide. Well, they found him in a cave. And that's as good as he could do because, you know, he ran out of real estate to run.
1: Yeah.
2: And I mean, you know, it's further than it looks to the next island.
1: That's the second cave-related news story this morning.
2: That's true. Boy, caves are... Spelunking may be coming back big time.
1: Yeah, cave exploration's coming back big time, too, I think.
2: You think?
1: Yeah, I really get the impression that it is. Yeah, and whatever you just said.
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32: 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How did my father become the scheming mastermind? 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
37: 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Oh,

0: aren't you, Kenny?
1: I was just trying to learn about the new Americans.
0: You know, the last time we played a song like this on the Walton Johnson Show, it was because the format changed at the radio station and we were all fired.
1: No, we're not fired. I was kind of playing this ironically, but then look at the music video. These little Mexican
0: wait
1: girls.
0: A minute. Look at her.
1: I know. They look hot.
0: She can't keep her her clothes on. They keep sliding down off of her hips.
1: They dance around in cowboy hats and their underwear while waving the Mexican flag.
0: If you turn the volume down, this could get pretty good.
1: She's got a machete. What do you think she's going to do with that?
0: Probably make us a coconut drink.
1: I have a funny feeling this is how I get robbed. How about this, Billy?
0: Again?
1: Is this music better for you?
0: Can't hear nothing. Oh, wait.
2: Bright light said it gonna set my soul.
0: That's what I'm talking about.
1: We now take you from wherever that was in Mexico to Las Vegas.
0: I guess you heard about that Fertitta deal, huh?
1: No, well, I wanted to talk about that too, the casino thing, but this was different. Federal charges and investigations into a Chinese illegal biolab. The property owned by some Israeli guy, but the person that is really responsible here is one Xiaobai Zhu.
0: We're still in America, right?
1: Yeah, well, these are foreigners in Las Vegas running an illegal biolab.
0: Yeah, that sounds smart.
1: Federal charges against Ori Solomon, the Israeli property manager tied to the Las Vegas illegal biolab, just dropped like a hot Petri dish. Bro was caught with guns he couldn't legally have on a non-immigrant visa, but Fed said, meh, evidence, schmevidence. The investigation continues. You know, your grandma gets hassled at the TSA for a nail file, but here you got a what looks like an Israeli foreign, I don't know if he's an agent or what, renting out property to guys in a Chinese bio lab.
0: And rules are for suckers. You don't worry about the rules and the laws and stuff like that. You just do what you want to. That's how this works.
1: He was managing a short-term rental in Airbnb in East Vegas, turned into a mad scientist garage. Fridges full of mystery vials, everything written in Mandarin, thousands of samples, dead crickets, influenza bits, enough hazardous waste to make hazmat crews puke.
0: Sounds like one of those terrible movies, like when Clarice could hear the lambs screaming as they were slaughtered.
1: That was a good movie, dude.
0: That was good, wasn't it?
1: Yeah, I always liked that part where she's walking through the jail and that guy's like, throw some liquid at her, or fluid. What was that? Yeah, what was it he was throwing? I could never figure it out.
0: There's no way to know.
1: Anyway, so...
0: It was also cool when he carved that guy's face off and he put it on top of his face so the guy would think that wasn't him. And then he got out of there and then pulled his old dead, bloody face off. That's cool, man.
1: That was pretty cool.
0: Oh, yeah.
1: But also terrible, if you think about it.
0: It was horrifying. No, I'm sorry. It was frightening. Not horrifying.
1: Anyway, this illegal biolab in Vegas was linked to another one in Reedley, California. Same owner of the network, one Xiaobai Zhu. His American name's David Hay, which isn't very American. But anyway, he was already convicted of selling fake COVID tests for millions of dollars. Two illegal Chinese-linked biolabs, one property manager, and the feds dropped the gun charges on the Israeli guy. What could possibly go wrong?
0: Yeah. Well, now I think we just see what could go wrong.
1: This is why Americans are done with the open borders. We're sick of the visa loopholes and the mysterious foreign labs popping up in rental homes. Back during the pandemic, this was happening a lot, and some of us thought we were done with this, and yet here it is again.
0: Yeah, we thought once we found out it was going on, maybe we'd put a stop to it, but it doesn't look like we did.
1: It doesn't look like we did, Billy.
0: We found out, 95% of all of our prescription drugs that we go down to the drugstore and get to keep us alive, it's all made in China. Our enemies. And whenever they decide to, they can just cut off all the drugs that we need, and then we don't get none. And do they need to bomb us? Do they need to attack us, invade us? No. They just don't let you get your diabetes pills for a couple of months. Eh, we're done.
1: What a bunch of jerks.
0: Yeah, that's just rude.
1: It is rude. I just wanted to hang out.
0: But did we change it?
1: No.
0: We found that out 6 years ago. Did we change it? No.
1: We did nothing. Thank God for guys like Clarence Thomas.
3: Yeah, he. This court is now in session. His Honor, Judge Pigmeat Martin Poseidon.
1: Clarence Thomas just dropped the hammer on the Alabama Democrats. They're supposed to explain by Monday why we shouldn't use the legislature's map or get wrecked. Alabama, home to another one of the redistricting wars going on. Clarence put the left-wing voting rights grifters on the clock like a boss. No instant win for the Republicans, but it looks like one could be coming soon.
0: Okay.
1: Alabama Republicans drew a normal map in 2023. Lower courts and activists screamed, racism!
0: Yeah, because it stopped their racism.
1: And then Clarence Thomas showed up and he said, actually, this isn't racism.
0: It's actually the opposite of racism.
1: This all stems from the Supreme Court's recent ruling narrowing the Voting Rights Act. They basically said you can't have race-based congressional districts. Your congressional districts just need to be not race-based, apparently.
4: Yeah, not based on the color of the skin of the people that live there. The best thing that came out of all this redistricting, as far as I can tell, is that the NAACP.
1: They're always on the case.
4: They have come out officially now. It was over a week ago, and it's really getting a lot of traction. They said that black athletes now need to boycott the South, which would mean the SEC, among other things. Black athletes need to just stay the hell out of the South because of this political redistricting map. And I know how many young, especially like high school seniors, college freshmen are about to be. I know how concerned they are about the redistricting.
1: Yeah,
4: so concerned that they probably won't take that full ride scholarship offer they're getting from Alabama or Georgia or LSU or any of the rest of them.
1: Apparently you get a car too.
0: Oh my.
1: And you get a nice apartment in a building with the cheerleaders.
0: Like a domestic or a foreign car?
1: Well, it just depends what you're into. Teslas or Caddies or maybe get a vet. And I'm also told they give you vouchers you can use in the cafeteria there in the school, like a few $100 a week.
0: Vouchers. Ooh.
1: Yeah, and you can't put a price on that.
4: No, there's no way, no.
1: No. I got to think at the end of the day, the NAACP can just like kiss their asses. I don't think it's going to matter that much. But hey, if you love racism, Democrat Senate nominee in Maine, Graham Plattner. The guy's a combat vet, an oyster farmer, and a self-described communist with Nazi tattoos.
0: What Nazi tattoos? Oh, this one. Yeah, okay, well, you're right. Yeah, I got that.
1: He also famously said rape victims should just act like an adult and not get so effed up. He called Jesus a zombie and Mary a skank, and he cheered a Hamas raid as damn fine, he said.
0: Damn fine.
1: Bernie Sanders and Liz Warren have endorsed him. They say he's the real deal. He's going to help us fight the oligarchy. What oligarchy, Bernie? You and Elizabeth have been in government for years.
0: Wasn't it Bernie Sanders that was in the news earlier this week? Somebody went to the trouble of adding up how much money he spent on his Stop the Oligarchy tour.
1: How much did he spend?
0: Well, you know, with limos and all the private transportation.
1: Private jets.
0: The private jets and all the hotel rooms and all the things fighting the oligarchy. He personally, well, not his money, but he was responsible for, I believe, $608 million. That's how you fight the oligarchy, all right?
1: Sounds like the kind of funding you would have if you were the oligarchy.
0: Oh,
1: the Democrat Party. We hear a lot about the infighting with the Republicans because they're in charge right now, so that's what people are fascinated by. But the Democrat Party is in its own civil war of sorts. Guys like Graham Plattner, publicly feuding with John Fetterman, and then you got this Maureen Galindo, lost her primary runoff in Texas this week, but she said she wanted to round up all the Jews and send them off to a labor camp. That was an interesting position for a mainstream Democrat candidate to take.
0: Is there a mainstream in the Democrat Party anymore?
1: I don't know.
0: I mean, they'd lie to you and tell you they are. Yeah, the guy Alarico is running in Texas. He'll tell you, right now he will, that he's middle of the road, he's mainstream. And then, of course, you know, the minute if he were to get elected or something, he ain't. And not no more.
1: Well, he seems like a really down-to-earth guy. I mean, listen to how he talks about women.
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1: Yeah.
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0: Yeah, he's very serious about that.
1: He's dead serious.
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19: 1971. 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Soul Train had just started chugging along. Everyone had a lava lamp for some reason. Weeble started to wobble, but as we all know, they don't fall down.
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19: 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There was also the Vietnam War and a growing nationwide movement protesting it.
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19: Across the country, people were speaking up, and the more they did, the more they learned about the hidden underbelly of the most powerful law enforcement agency in the land. I'm Ed Helms, host of Snafu, Season 2, Medburg. The story of a daring heist that exposed J. Edgar Hoover's epic FBI snafu. 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
19: To expose J. Edgar Hoover's secret FBI.
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0: Oh, look, they're getting into it now.
1: You know how I feel about this.
0: Live?
1: I don't like live recordings. I didn't know this was a live recording.
0: Not live on our live show.
1: It's from 1976.
0: Remember that year.
1: And we'll never play it again. Get out of here, you. Beat it. Take your live recording and go ruin someone's car trip somewhere, their road trip to Waco this weekend.
2: That Vegas story y'all didn't cover a while ago when you was talking about that other thing in Vegas with the Chinese, labs and all that kind of stuff is my boy Tillman Fertitta. Maybe y'all know him.
1: Yeah, he's a billionaire who owns the Rockets.
2: Yeah, he just made a little purchase yesterday. Now, I know you probably bought something on Amazon for 40, 50 bucks, and you're pretty proud of yourself.
1: Sure.
2: Fertitta Entertainment, headquartered in Houston, Texas, started back in 1980 with one restaurant in Katy, Texas, back when Katy was its own separate little world out there. Now, one of the largest private companies in the world with all the restaurants and the resorts and the casinos and all that good stuff. Added a little something to their plan yesterday. Tillman just bought Caesars.
1: Yeah, it's a pretty big deal.
2: All the Caesars. So if it has Caesar's name on it, now it's Tillman's.
1: Caesar salad?
2: Yeah, that's Tillman salad.
1: Caesarian section?
2: That's Tillman section.
1: Wow. That's just right. And when he's not doing that, he's the ambassador to Italy for Donald Trump. Remember?
0: Yeah, they've got rules about how often or not often he can come back and forth to America. He has to stay over there and actually do some work. Understand Caesar's was pricey?
2: They was asking more, but he worked them down a little bit.
1: $17.6 billion.
2: That's what he worked them down to.
1: From what?
0: More. Now, here, this is confusing, because here it says he bought Caesars Entertainment for $5.7 billion. Dollars.
1: There's a reason why, because he also got their $11.9 billion outstanding debt. Does that make sense?
0: Don't make sense that a casino would be in debt. As much money as I personally have given them, but they not Caesars necessarily.
1: Yeah, but how does a casino lose money? I thought that
0: I think it's on purpose. It's like you have to show a loss so that you don't have to pay money on taxes. I guess I can barely afford a room at Caesars, and he bought them all.
1: You know, he lives right down the street from here. I will say this: it's a little bougie for me, but in that hotel, he's got a hotel a couple blocks from here. Post Oak Hotel, it's called, and there's a candy shop in there, and it's like something out of a movie. It's unbelievable.
0: Don't you love it?
1: Have you ever been in there?
0: Oh, have I ever.
1: It's like
0: I'm surprised I haven't run into you there. Didn't know you were a big candy shop guy.
1: Once in a while, I take a girl there on a date. They have gelato and like pastries and stuff.
0: It's ice cream.
1: Yeah.
0: Yeah, they got ice cream.
1: Okay, I wouldn't do this to you, but I have a friend who's really into this, and he would say, well, gelato's not ice cream because it's got more salt and less milk or
0: something. Exactly, yeah. You tell him, Kenny.
1: Something like that.
0: Oh, yeah, he's on your side. Are you happy?
1: No, I'm not on this side.
0: You're that guy now?
1: How many steakhouses does he own in this neighborhood?
0: Oh, well, quite a few, as a matter of fact.
1: Mastro's, Frisco's, Double Eagle Steakhouse, Morton's, The Palm, McCormick and Schmidt's, mm-hmm. Landry's Seahouse, the Ocean Air Seafood Room.
0: Well, you said steakhouses, and then you're saying seafood, but, I mean, you can get a steak. It's just not the steakhouse.
1: Saltgrass, why are you why are you the way you are?
0: You know, we're two of a kind here, Kenny. I know you like it to be explained properly, too.
1: We're definitely not two of a kind.
0: I'm glad that you get me. You feel me. You compliment me.
1: To your point, a fancy steakhouse and a fancy seafood place are not the same thing, but they live right next door to each other.
0: So now you're doing me. Well,
1: I'm never going to do you.
0: Oh, you say never.
1: That is never going to happen. Absolutely not. Maybe after a decade in prison, but otherwise,
0: well, maybe,
1: no.
0: You know, or, you know, how many old fashions would it take?
1: Ugh, a million, a gallon of them. You guys want to go to Florida?
3: Watch out!
0: Again?
3: Here comes the Florida man.
2: Did something else blow up over there? They just blew up a rocket ship yesterday.
1: One of the problems with doing this show is we all hang out and talk a lot, and the show continues when we're off the air. So I know we talked about this story, but I can't remember if we did it on the air. But before we get to it, who's bringing it to us?
0: Well, it's this little group of folks over there in the Haywood Forest harvesting goods for us. It's called HaywoodHarvest.com, or you can just search Haywood Hemp Company, and it'll get you to the same place. And once you get there, you can just go anywhere you want.
1: We've noticed they have two websites, and in some corporate offices, you can't access their website because it's a... Your, like, boss doesn't want you to purchase cool products. But
0: tricky like that.
1: But if you search for Haywood Harvest in your favorite search engine, and then you use promo code W and J, you're going to feel real good about your life and your choices. It's a Georgia-based company. And if you've ever been curious about what they sell there, just go look. Because weirdly, we're allowed to tell you about the website, but not the products, according to our lawyer.
0: Yeah, they don't want us giving out a lot of details about the specifics. Partly because... different people, you know, deal with things different ways.
1: But I'll just tell you this. Although he doesn't endorse it, I bet Willie Nelson would enjoy that.
0: Oh, hell yeah.
1: And you can look at their website and purchase anything legally in all 50 states because Trump signed the Farm Act in 2018.
0: Do I have to drive way over there to get it?
1: No, you just go on the web.
0: They bring it to you.
1: Get the net, as we used to say in the 90s.
2: What's the net?
1: It's the internet. A Florida woman named Kathleen Thomas had a ticket dismissed from a February cop.
0: Because February cop.
1: From February, when a cop accused her of using her phone with her right hand while driving.
0: Mm-hmm.
1: There's just one problem.
2: There's a law against that. Did she not know that? Oh. She should not have been doing that. And the officer had every right to pull her over and school her.
1: Well, when she got to court, she had a very good excuse. She said it would be impossible for me to have been handling my iPhone with my right hand because I'm an amputee.
0: Oh. Yeah, Billy Ed, she ain't got no right hand.
1: She's completely missing her right hand from the elbow down. The citation was dismissed, and just this week, the footage of the traffic stop's gone viral. Here's her interaction with the officer.
4: You drove past me holding the phone with your right hand, manipulating that phone. I mean, I saw you
5: so
4: with the phone.
5: Obviously not. So you want to just call this a day?
4: Or? I don't want to call it a day. You had a hand up manipulating
5: the
4: phone.
5: You just said my right hand.
4: Well, I thought I saw you with your right hand.
5: You
4: had a hand up.
0: And look,
4: she's got right hand. I saw you manipulate.
5: So you didn't.
4: With the right hand, perhaps not, right?
5: But I saw you. You didn't see me with my right hand.
4: Okay, so are you saying
5: that you saw me with my right hand?
4: I know what I just said. I'm asking you now. Did you have your phone on your hand?
5: I did not.
4: You did not have your phone on your hand?
5: I did not.
4: Hand to God, you did not have your phone on
0: your hand. Hand to God.
4: The other hand to God, you did not have your phone on your hand.
0: The other hand.
5: Hand to God.
1: Maybe hand to God wasn't the right choice of words.
2: She waved her stump at him and started laughing. Because she knew he was a mess.
1: Maybe she had one hand in her pocket.
2: Did she go to all that trouble? Did she chop her hand off so she could tell the judge that this dude was wrong?
1: If that is what she did, she deserves to get out of the ticket just because of the commitment.
0: That important to her. But think about this. The insurance company might have told her they were going to raise her rates if she got another ticket. And so she had to do what she had to do.
1: Got
0: to
1: do what you got to do. Geico doesn't forgive.
0: Nobody can pay that.
1: State Farm is deadly serious about this.
0: Can you pay your car insurance and still fill up the tank with gas? I mean, you can do one or the other, but it's going to run you a couple of $100 for one or the other. You can't obviously afford to do both. So if you don't have gas in the car... Do you need insurance?
1: Huh.
0: And if you don't have insurance, does it matter if you have gas in the car? Because you shouldn't be driving it.
1: Wait, you need insurance?
0: That's some kind of law or something.
1: I thought it was an option.
2: Well, it depends. Are you a politician?
1: No.
2: Oh, well then, yeah, you got to do like what the law says.
1: In every state?
0: Well, not really.
1: What about this state? Do I need it in this state?
2: Oh, yeah, you definitely need it here.
1: Ooh, I gotta go make a phone call. I'll be right back.
0: Okay.
6: 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Option A is to stay with your wife for the rest of your life. Option B...
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0: John F. Kennedy was born on this day in 1917, Billy Ed.
1: Okay. Don't look at me.
0: I think if he were alive today, he'd be a bit distraught about the state of our country. Would you agree?
1: I think he would. He'd be also very, very old.
0: And even more distraught that his family legacy is now raccoon penises and brain worms.
1: Yeah, that's kind of sad, ain't it?
0: And wrangling snakes and having a weird voice.
1: All of that and more besides.
0: Police in Connecticut found a homemade cannon during a traffic stop. It's Britney Spears' wackiest DUI yet.
1: Yeah, she just keeps giving, doesn't she?
0: What a fun girl she is.
1: She is a mess.
0: What a hoot and a holler.
1: Okay, so you know that today John F. Kennedy was born. Do you know what year he died in?
0: 1967. It's not three. 1963.
1: Well, which is it?
0: Three. It's three. I don't know.
2: And when was when did MLK die?
0: 68. Thank you.
1: Who's giving you these tips? Who's helping you with this?
0: Just the tip. I knew it was in the 60s. I wasn't.
1: Yeah, of course it was in the 60s.
0: I wasn't alive then. This isn't a thing I discuss a lot, but I am a fan of history. I'm very gay for history. Did any of that stuff happen today?
1: Any of that history stuff?
0: The stuff you just mentioned.
1: Well, yeah, John F. Kennedy, JFK was born.
0: Yeah, but not dead.
1: No, not on this date. You know when it was.
0: What about MLK? Was he killed today?
1: No.
0: Then why are you asking me about that? It's today in history.
1: It was also Bob Hope's birthday today.
0: I love Bob Hope.
1: He is, I don't know if it's the urban myth, if it's the old wives' tale, if it's the legend that he's the one who gave River Oaks in Houston the name River Oaks. The legend is that years and years ago, he looked out from his penthouse hotel room, which is down there like in the medical center area, and he said, you're just looking out. Of course, you have to remember, it was a long time ago. There weren't that many buildings there then. And I'm just looking at a river of oaks in front of me.
0: It turns out it was actually named by Hugh Potter and the Hog Boys. You know, I'm a Hog's father and her uncle.
1: Yeah, they were mean. They're mean people.
0: The three men collaborated in 1923. They purchased 200 acres of land. It became a very fancy, expensive place in Houston. The old money lives there. And they made a few rules for this neighborhood. They said, number one, you got to take those Christmas lights down the day after New Year's.
1: That's right.
0: And then they said, no Jews or blacks. That was their other rule. That was a real rule. You can look up the old HOA on the internet.
1: It was back in the day. Yeah. So what we have done here as a country and as a city as and as a neighborhood even, we have progressed.
0: Yeah,
1: we have made a lot of headway in the fight against racism and all the other isms. So but nobody gives us credit for the progress. They just say America's a racist country, not as racist as we used to be.
0: So the Jews looked at the Hog Boys and they were like, "What? We can't live here. Is our money not green?" And they went and started a neighborhood called Meyerland.
1: Mm-hmm.
0: And then the blacks went and looked at the Hog Boys and they said, "Is our money not green?" And then it was kind of an awkward moment there because back then the black people didn't have a lot of money.
2: They had no money.
0: They were like, no, it's not.
2: And no.
0: So I think they went and started the third ward or something like that.
2: Yeah, what about the nickel?
0: The nickel for sure, yeah. The nickel ward.
1: Well, maybe Bob Hope still said it was a river of oaks outside of his hotel window and they liked it that way.
0: I like that Bob Hope guy. He seemed cool. He loved America, and he was a Republican. He didn't like Democrats. He made fun of Democrats.
1: He sure did.
0: Bob Hope did not name River Oaks, nor did he have any role in the development. That's an urban myth, as it says here.
1: I like the myth. The legend.
0: While he has no ties to the River Oaks neighborhood layout, a prominent public charter school network named the Bob Hope School operates several campuses in the greater Houston area.
1: The hell you say?
0: Yeah.
1: How about that?
0: Yeah.
1: Well, now you know.
0: And he frequently screened his blockbuster films here. He made one movie called Road to, co-starring Bing Crosby. Boy, could you imagine back in the day, Bob Hope, Bing Crosby, just going Chinese finger traps on some of those Hollywood groupies?
1: In Houston or in Hollywood?
0: Wherever they went, you know? Yeah, probably living it up.
1: Were everywhere.
0: Wild guys, wild days back then.
1: They were wild and crazy.
0: Back then, they didn't even have pedophilia in Hollywood.
1: Now you brought up Bing Crosby, and now I have to do this day in history a little bit. Because you did bring him up. Today is the day that Bing Crosby recorded the legendary hit, White Christmas. Yeah, it was a hot spring day in 1942. And we were just in the midst of the beginning of our involvement in the big war. And Bing Crosby said, why don't I put together a little Christmas song about snow and stuff?
0: It was actually considered to be a somewhat controversial song at the time because it was a song about being sad and away at war, right? And the nostalgia. Mm-hmm. But that was kind of how the modern day flavor of Christmas was born. This idea that once upon a time, you're, you know, being nostalgic and looking back on previous Christmases. But at the time,
2: the ones you used to know,
0: yeah. At the time, it was controversial. Radio program director said it bummed them out.
1: It's all, well, the war didn't bum them out.
0: It sold over 50 million copies.
1: But a song made them sad. Okay.
0: Yeah, cheer up. Well, they hadn't heard about the Jews yet. They were too busy.
1: Oh, that's right.
0: They were too busy kicking them out of River Oaks, I think.
1: Yeah, and they were really madder at the Japanese back then anyway. In 42, they were still hot about that little Pearl Harbor. I don't know if you heard.
0: They did the most racist thing you could do. They referred to Japanese people as half of the word for their country.
1: No way.
0: Yeah, they just took out the A and the N.
1: Oh, that's awful.
0: Yeah, and they added an S, and that's really bad, apparently.
1: Who makes these rules? Somebody said that's mean. That's rude.
0: The racism police.
1: Yeah.
0: Hey, Billy, do you eat Hamburger Helper?
2: Oh, boy, I grew up on Hamburger Helper.
0: Well, why did you eat so much Hamburger Helper as a child?
2: Well, because money was tight, to be honest with you. And we didn't have a lot. And, you know, had to make it stretch it as far as we could.
0: Funny you bring that up.
3: Last but not least, one trend in True Brand is making a big comeback as consumers tighten their wallets. Uh-huh. And here it is, Hamburger Helper. The mix of mac and cheese and ground beef is seeing a surge in sales.
1: I always liked the guy on vacation, Uncle Eddie, who said, you know, that Hamburger Helper's pretty good. Really don't even need the hamburger. just the helper.
0: Mm.
1: Just mix it up with some hot water and go to town.
0: But people will still lie to you. There's this woman running for office right now.

0: stuff and get on your hands and and have gloves.
1: Maybe they're wearing gloves while they eat it because they think of it as being like gold.
0: You know,
1: like it's very precious. And
0: you're good at making excuses for people, ain't you?
1: I don't know. I've never seen anybody do it, to your point.
0: It's not. That's not the way.
1: You ever see anybody eat a Snickers bar with a fork and a knife?
0: No. Didn't they do that on 30 Rock?
1: I think it was Seinfeld.
0: Yeah, it might have been Seinfeld.
1: I saw somebody at the comedy club last night doing it with chicken tendies, and I thought, you don't need to do that.
0: Was it a girl?
1: Yeah, how'd you know?
0: Oh, well, you know, they'll do stuff like that.
1: And she was sitting with a guy, and he had a very unsatisfied look on his face.
0: I'll bet he did.
1: Like nothing fun ever happens to him when they go home together.
0: Now, I can understand maybe a woman having boiled crawfish might not want to get some of that under her nails. You know, if she has long nails, elegant, manicured recently, yeah, perhaps the gloves. But it is a little unsettling.
1: I'll tell you something, gentlemen. If you're on a date with a woman and she's wearing rubber gloves while she's eating boiled crawfish with you, you are definitely not going to have any fun after that date.
0: Just take your word for that.
2: If you had 24 hours with me and I couldn't say no, what would we do?
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17: In the NBA playoffs, there will be a Game 7 in the Western Conference Finals as the Spurs blew out the Thunder 118-91 in Game 6 and tied the series at 3. Game 7 is tomorrow night at 8 Eastern on NBC and Peacock. And in baseball, the owners proposed a hard salary cap to players as part of the next CBA, their first firm cap proposal since 1994. Under the proposal, each team would need to maintain a payroll

0: of at least $171.2 million without exceeding $245.3 million starting in 2027. Currently, 12 teams would need to increase their payrolls to reach the minimum, while 8 teams would have to shed payroll to get under the ceiling. The current CBA expires on December 1st. I'm Andy West with your iHeartRadio Sports Report.
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0: Wall Street legend Brent Bodner got canned by J.P. Morgan Chase for a $642.50 deli platter.
1: Okay, you have to say that again.
0: A $642.50 deli platter. Sorry, it's written weird on the screen.
1: Yes, it is.
0: It was during Super Bowl weekend. He hosted what he says was a pre-approved client event at his Beverly Hills crib. Only two people showed up. His cousin, the client, and her boyfriend, the prospect.
1: That was pre-approved. I like it.
0: J.P. Morgan called it a Super Bowl party for family and friends, and they walked him out of the office. Classic corporate overreach. Nickel and dime the rainmaker while the C-suite flies private. Mm-hmm. This guy got fired over a deli platter.
1: Wow.
0: Broker says it felt like a punch in the stomach.
2: Maybe he wasn't real good at his job.
0: Well, apparently he'd been there for 20 years and was considered to be an important part of the team. The panel that fired him gave him a $4.25 million plus 10% interest termination fee or something.
1: Wow.
0: Yeah. He had a $10,000 annual expense budget and was encouraged to wine and dine. So yeah, $642 for a small gathering might seem a little odd, but on the other hand,
1: if he had an expense account, why'd they fire him for that?
0: He'd been at J.P. Morgan Chase for over 20 years. He'd done over $1 billion worth of business, according to the New York Post. Fired for a $600 deli platter. That's amazing. Sounds like it was personal. It sounds like it wasn't the deli platter. They just wanted him out of there.
2: That's what I'm saying. Whether it was he wasn't doing a good job, or whether he was sleeping with the boss's daughter, or you know whatever he was doing, sounded like they needed him gone.
0: With that being said,
2: stock market report this morning, though.
0: Yeah, what's the latest on that?
2: Doing pretty good. It's been open about 3 minutes so far. So that's we got 3 minutes to look at, but everything looked like it's in the green. And the stock market hit record highs almost every day this week. It's a bing, bing, bing, bing, bing. And they say, well, it's bound to go down. You know, the stock market, they're getting a warning. This ain't going to last for long. You know, this looked good before. Back in 2007, things looked like this. And you saw what happened in 2008.
0: Yeah.
2: So you just don't know. The higher it go, the more likely it is to fall.
0: You know, Mr. L, I have mixed feelings about what you just said because, I mean, I'm not sure if you're aware of this about me or not, but I really like money.
1: You do, too?
0: I really like it. Yeah,
2: that's something that people were able to bond over. You know, that you find other people out there that like money, and then y'all all get together and talk about how much you like money.
0: It's kind of a niche community, kind of like my synthesizer collection. You don't meet a lot of people that love this stuff.
1: No, you don't.
0: And by the way, a niche is the name of the financial consultant that J.P. Morgan Chase gave me.
1: So, that's right, yeah. After they fired that other guy.
0: Right, exactly. Yeah, Anish Patel, he's a nice guy. Mm-hmm. In the meantime, I don't know if I should play the good guys with guns soundbite before this, because the guy I'm about to tell you about's in trouble. But I have mixed feelings about it. Billy Ed,
1: I still like it.
0: You're not going to like what happened to this guy.
1: No, but I like the song.
0: Oklahoma City landlord Timothy Smith, age 59, checks on his vacant property.
1: Hey, you got some squatters?
0: Apparently it had been a homeless magnet for months. Had you seen this already? He walks in armed with his daughter. There he finds one Justin King.
1: He's armed with his daughter? Is she a mixed martial arts fighter?
0: I like how you spun that. But
1: see
0: no,
1: how that went?
0: His daughter was with him and he had a gun. And the two of them discover one Justin King, a 42-year-old man, shacking up with a girlfriend in the bedroom.
2: But not his daughter.
0: No.
2: Okay, that's good.
0: Argument,
2: that got you shot.
0: Argument ensues. King steps towards the landlord, Timothy. Boom, next shot. King dies.
2: Ought not. Well, shouldn't approach the man with a gun in a menacing fashion.
0: Yeah.
2: The man was obviously in fear for his life.
0: Exactly. Welcome to Find Out Season in the Sooner State. So this guy, Timothy Smith, tells the cops straight up it wouldn't have happened if he weren't there, which is true, but prosecutors upgraded it to first-degree manslaughter and reckless conduct with a firearm, $25,000 bond. The defense lawyers are already whining you can't just shoot squatters, and I think they have a point. But also, on the other hand, it sounds like the guy came at him, so he has a point.
1: Hmm.
0: Tell that to every American sick of their property getting turned into a flophouse. I'm with this guy. And isn't there such a thing as the castle doctrine?
2: Yeah, but the guy that was in there squatting, I think he was the one who gets the castle doctrine.
0: It's not his house.
2: He gets it is because he took it. He's in it and you're not.
1: when you came home late one night, there was a guy in your house. That's his house now. That's the way the law look at her.
0: You're right. Vacant investment property. Apparently, you're supposed to politely ask the trespasser to leave while he sizes you up.
1: Bothering to, you know, get out. And if he says no, well, then, okay, you'd leave.
0: The guy saw the weapon in his hand, but he still charged towards him. And neighbors are all, they're saying there's a problem here with transients. People are breaking into the empty houses. This guy showed up prepared. But the lawyers, the liberal lawyers, say, oh, no death penalty for squatting. Okay, but what about charging at me while you're squatting?
1: Yeah, that's a problem.
0: Pisses me off. Let the man go.
2: So he's in trouble. When they going to decide what they're going to do about it?
0: Free my homie Timothy Smith.
1: Oh wait, are we going to start a campaign?
0: Timothy Smith didn't do nothing. Am I doing this right?
2: Didn't.
0: He didn't do or didn't?
2: Didn't.
0: Didn't do nothing.
1: It's like he dented a car. Didn't do nothing.
0: I thought it was didn't do. I don't know. He died. He's innocent, man. He innocent. Yeah, Let him out.
2: That's right.
0: He's so innocent. I added a G to the word man. For some reason, they always do that. You know them.
1: Who's them again?
0: The people that defend violent criminals.
1: Yes, that's right.
0: Squatting is an epidemic nationwide, especially in the big blue cities, but red states like Oklahoma are still dealing with it.
1: Yeah, they're dealing with it.
0: Cases like this fuel the calls for stronger property owner protections and anti-squatting laws, and you'd think at least Oklahoma would get that, right? And Oklahoma is a castle-doctored state and a stand-your-ground state.
1: Damn straight.
0: Hope this guy gets off. And I hope they let him out of jail, too.
1: See, gets off. Yeah.
0: What? Why are you looking
1: Nothing.
0: At me like?
1: No, never mind.
0: All right. In the meantime, the latest on the E. Jean Carroll controversy, the DOJ just opened a criminal perjury investigation into the 82-year-old advice columnist.
1: So she swore up and down on a stack of Bibles that Trump just raped her. Just raped her all up and down. Just all kinds of raping going on. And I think we all know better.
0: Well, it sounds like she did commit perjury. It turns out...
1: Yeah, she did.
0: She swore under oath in 2022 that no outside donors were funding her lawsuit. Whoopsie-doo. Billionaire Democrat mega donor Reid Hoffman was secretly footing the bill through his nonprofit. So, yeah, it sounds like somebody was... You lied. She got $5 million, then $83 million in civil cases. I don't believe her accusations against Trump. Now, the court of law does, so I'm not sure what I'm allowed to believe based on all these recent lawsuits against people like Alex Jones or this rapper that got sued for not believing that a woman was missing. But I just think Trump's innocent. I don't know if that's going to get me into trouble nowadays. It's weird to wonder that.
1: Yeah. Do you worry about getting into trouble? I don't think so.
0: A little bit. I have anxiety. Only right when I go to bed at night. That's when my anxiety kicks in. Why is that?
1: Probably because there's nobody there.
0: That's exactly when I don't need anxiety. I love being anxious when I'm working out at the gym.
1: Okay.
0: That's great. You know, use that fuel for your fire.
2: Fuel for the fire.
0: Yesterday, I deadlifted 375.
1: On purpose?
0: Yeah. My coach, Bob, told me to do it.
1: But you weren't saving anybody's life? You didn't have to pull like 375 pounds of weight off of somebody so that they could live?
0: Well, a wise man named Mark Ripito once said that being strong makes it harder for people to kill you.
1: That's always a good thing.
0: And even though in my gated community I don't often have that problem, I just like to know it's there if it ever comes up, you know?
1: I think we might have stumbled on a new kind of gym, though.
0: What's that?
1: What if you went to the gym and to inspire you to lift heavy weights, people's lives were in danger if you didn't lift that up? It's like, okay, and you know, it can be pretend, I guess, but you still want them to be, it's like those escape rooms. You ever do an escape room?
0: Yeah.
1: My daughter, she does an escape. I don't do it, but she thinks it's the coolest thing. But they're not like locked in there. If they don't escape, they die.
0: Yeah.
1: You know, all you got to do is just go like wave at the camera, go, we give up. And then they let you out. So you go to the gym and you're all, you know, ready to lift heavy weights and stuff. And the trainer comes over and he goes, that lady and her baby are trapped under that 300-pound barbell, Kenny. If you don't get it off of her, she will die. And then, see, that gives you that fuel.
0: I love this idea. Yeah. You know, this is the exact kind of mentality I had when I came up with extreme jogging.
1: You came up with that?
0: Yeah, I invented extreme jogging.
1: How does that work again, exactly?
0: Okay, you go to the worst neighborhood in your town, and you just jog around while being an average middle-class white guy.
1: Oh, that sounds dangerous as hell.
0: Well, that's the point. Knowing that it's dangerous means you won't stop and write tweets. You'll keep running. You won't play with your phone.
2: Now, that's fuel for the fire right there.
0: Absolutely.
3: The reason you haven't found love yet is because your muscles aren't big enough. You just don't have big enough muscles. It has nothing to do with your personality, your anxiety, not putting yourself out there, socioeconomic status, your face, or any of that stuff. You just need bigger muscles, I promise.
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15: 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Who were they? What made them so notorious? How did the internet, or sometimes the algorithm, choose them? And what does a person do when they're suddenly confronted with more attention than the human psyche can handle? Take The Dress, a story that went uber viral in early 2015 in spite of being, well, kind of a boring optical illusion. A mother of the bride in Scotland took a picture of a dress she was thinking about wearing to her daughter's wedding. But she saw the dress as blue with black lace, and her daughter saw it as white with gold lace. One BuzzFeed post later, every single person on the internet was talking about the dress. But to me, the dress is a story about the last couple of months when the internet was still sort of fun. It was shortly before the stories that spread across the internet stopped being driven by exploited millennials with useless arts degrees and started being decided by algorithms hell-bent on growing internet usership at all costs. 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Internet history is a tricky thing to be invested in. 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With the team at Cool Zone Media, we're taking these characters' 16th minute of fame to see what their moment meant to them and what it says about us.
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0: Well, it's National Paperclip Day. Hey, Grok.
1: Already?
0: Give us some fun facts about paperclips.
2: Here are some fun facts for National Paperclip Day. 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
1: No.
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0: Rad.
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0: True. 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
2: Divorced dads also use paperclips to seal bags of chips. 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
0: What? What's wrong with that? What's wrong with what divorced dads are doing?
3: That's what I'm wondering. You know, those big paper clips, those are good chip bags. You know, you can get chip clips at the store, but seriously, doesn't your wife or your daughter or somebody around the house have a hair clip or two that they just leave laying around anywhere?
0: No.
3: They're not just in the bathroom. They're in the bedroom. They're in the den. They're on the coffee table. Just use that for a chip clip. That works out just fine.
0: I live alone with a gassy bulldog. He doesn't have a hair clip. I do have to buy chip clips from time to time because they break. They're really cheap. It's like maybe we shouldn't have everything made in China. You know what I mean?
3: Well, that's a thought. Perhaps you should, write down your thoughts this weekend in a 14 to 15 or 18 page document of some kind, even a manifesto if you want, and tell the world the things that you would fix if you were in charge.
0: Bro, I love manifestos.
3: Aren't they great?
0: Are you segueing to something or is that just an idea?
3: I was actually going to talk about something completely different because, as you know, it's Friday, weekend coming up, and then when we get back together next week, it's going to be hurricane season. Next week starts the Atlantic hurricane season officially begins Monday, June 1, and forecasters have already warned of a potential. This is a prediction. That's what weather forecasters do.
0: That's what they do.
3: Major storm striking the Gulf Coast just next week. In just a few days, a new storm model from the forecast system says an early season tropical cyclone could rip across most of Florida during the first week of June. Heavy rain, dangerous winds to millions of us down here in the South. I think AOC is responsible because she threatened us. Last week, she said it's time for the North to pull up on the South. And I think this is just her first salvo. She's throwing an early season hurricane or tropical storm at us.
0: That pisses me off.
3: We ought not put up with this.
0: We better start eating bugs to support climate change.
3: It looks like that's the only option we have left.
0: Yeah. Well, we don't have a choice, Billy.
3: There's
0: a brisket shortage.
3: There is also the possibility the forecasters could be wrong.
0: I think you're right about that.
3: Yeah, but it probably will be raining next week. I don't think it'll have anything to do with a hurricane.
0: It usually doesn't, but then it might, but it probably doesn't have anything to do with you flying in economy plus and getting extra leg room. I don't think that's the cause of
3: probably
0: it.
3: Probably not either. But now my heart is racing because I did hear what you said, even though I haven't come up with the words yet to express my disappointment in your brisket news.
0: Brisket shortages. Texas's barbecue signature meat could be heading towards luxury status. There's a shortage on brisket. We have shrinking cattle herds, and there are rising costs forcing pitmasters across the state to rethink the future of barbecue, Billy Ed.
3: No, I won't have it.
0: Some have even considered limiting brisket to just one day a week as prices continue climbing.
3: I thought this was America. No, we don't do that.
0: I know. It pisses me off. Now we got to get some cows, some sacred cows. And who do we know that has those?
3: Huh. Where do they have more cows than they need? And we have seemed to have less than we need. And couldn't we make a deal on some of those?
0: Yeah, you're onto something there.
3: Let's make a deal.
0: I don't want to live in a country where there's a shortage on brisket. Why didn't any of the Senate candidates talk about this?
3: Yeah, that's a damn good question. And if we get them on the phone, we'll have to ask them about that.
0: Meantime, Houston, Texas. The mayor has turned a public servant into public flirt and renamed the city secretary my sexitary. A bold leadership move, ladies and gentlemen.
3: I'm not following.
0: Matthew Doc Dancer, you know who that is?
3: He's not the mayor.
0: No, he is the mayor of Magnolia.
3: Okay.
0: Yeah. Bold leadership move here. The left is calling it harassment. We call it the most creative government efficiency program since term limits.
3: We talking MoCo?
0: Yeah.
3: Montgomery?
0: Right. Yeah, well, Magnolia. Where's that, Montgomery? A guy got charged with felony assault of a pregnant woman and now faces lawsuits. Here's the lesson. If you're going to make dad jokes in Texas politics, at least wait until the baby shower.
3: Okay.
0: Christian Gable is the victim, apparently. A man literally introduced her as the city sexitary, and the media acted shocked. The next day, they'll tell us water is wet and politicians lie.
3: Wow.
0: Trouble in Magnolia, my friends. Magnolia, Texas, where even the mayor's worst crime was apparently bad flirting. Shocking, I know.
3: Yeah, we're not used to that kind of thing out there.
0: Stay based, folks. This is what happens when you let HR departments and trial lawyers run the country. Actually, it sounds kind of bad, doesn't it?
3: Mm-hmm.
0: What the hell is going on in Magnolia, all jokes aside?
3: Mm-hmm.
0: I don't know.
3: We did piss off a lot of people when Kenny started blurting out all that hateful talk about people that eat crawfish with gloves.
0: Well, what do we know about it?
3: We got a lot of people saying, well, I do, but I have a good excuse. Charles here says, I can tell you from eating crawfish as a guy without gloves.
0: Yeah.
3: And then later that night, you start getting busy with your lady and that spice is still on your fingers. Learn to wash your hands, people. The guy's like, well, when I put my contacts in, it's like I might as well just, you know, pepper spray myself. Learn to wash your hands. And one way to learn is to stick your finger in your eye right after you ate crawfish. Then you'll learn.
0: Hadn't we learned about washing our hands during the pandemic?
3: I thought we did, yeah.
0: And by the way, Billy Ed, I thought I said I never saw anyone do that before. You were the one that had a problem with it.
3: I'm pretty sure you were the one bad-mouthing everybody.
0: Fine, I'll fall on the sword for you. That's fine. Wouldn't be the first time.
3: Won't be the last.
0: What are you going to do? Just crucify me as if I'm some guy who once famously got crucified?
3: Who was that?
0: I don't know.
4: What do we do with our feelings?
5: We hide them in our muscles.
4: And how do we hide our feelings better?
5: We get bigger muscles.
6: Stay tuned for more Waltman Johnson.
0: Hey, everybody. 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
3: Your News Radio 740 forecast, mostly sunny today, high 92, partly cloudy tonight, low 72.
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0: See, now that we talked about how much Bush sucks, we got to play some of the good grunge music, you know?
1: So then you have nothing left to play? You're out of music, huh?
0: Billy, yeah, this is a great song.
1: Good grunge.
2: Right.
0: Stone Temple Pilots' Interstate Love Song. This is fantastic.
1: Is it?
0: Yeah, you don't like it?
1: Well, let's just say this. I wouldn't run to change the station, but I would probably stroll
0: Billy,
1: over.
0: Billy, yeah, this is one of the greatest musicians who ever died in a pile of his own feces. I mean, he was amazing. Scott Weiland, I mean, sure.
2: Top five, probably.
0: Sure, yeah. You know, did a lot of drugs and died, because that's usually what losers do. But still, he wrote a few good songs.
1: Did it happen on this day in history or anything?
2: We'll get to that in a minute. And it's a very awkward this day in history, because we don't like to disparage our great leaders. But we might have to.
0: Do tell.
2: Before that, though, celebrity birthdays include Elvis's grandbaby. Yes, Elvis had a granddaughter. Her name, Riley. And she's 36 years old now.
0: Happy birthday, Riley. I wonder, is her last name Presley or?
2: No, it's Keo.
0: How do you spell it?
2: K-E-O-U-G-H. Keo. Sounds like it was spelled like it could be a cough.
0: She kind of looks like Amber Heard.
2: Oh, that's not necessarily a good thing, is it?
0: I don't know. I think she's kind of pretty.
2: Does she act like her, though? That's the question.
0: I don't know. I just learned about her seconds ago. I'm going to probably... Who acts like Amber Heard? I mean, that's a special kind of crazy.
2: It's also Scary Spice's birthday. Mel B, she's 50. Daniel Tosh is also 50. I did like his show, except for the feces.
0: Boy, they canceled him, didn't they?
2: Yeah, they did.
0: Right when
2: he kept telling you it was going to happen, because he kept smarting off.
0: He explained many times that he was a little too racy for Viacom, and it turned out he was.
2: Mm-mm-mm. Laverne Cox, Ms. Cox.
0: Nice.
2: Of Orange is the New Black, among other things. She's 53. Lisa Welchel, that's Blair from the Facts of Life, 62 today.
0: Wait, Laverne Cox is a dude. Why'd you say she? That's a tranny.
2: She played Sophia.
0: It's a guy.
2: Orange is the New Black.
0: It's a guy from Mobile, Alabama. Shout out Mobile.
1: Yeah.
0: I bet they probably want nothing to do with this person.
2: No, I don't think so.
0: They're like, don't associate us with that.
2: It's Melissa Etheridge's birthday. One of my faves. She's 64.
0: You like a lesbian? I'm surprised.
2: I like her music.
0: Oh. Okay.
2: You like a liberal. You like Willie Nelson.
0: I like some of his music. Yeah.
2: You like his music.
0: I mean, Melissa Etheridge is probably a liberal.
2: Rupert Everett. 66. Annette Bening, 67. LaToya Jackson is 69 years old.
0: Nice.
2: And it's also her sister Rebe's birthday, too. Rebe is 75 today.
0: You know, it's Jermaine or nothing for me. That's the only...
1: Man, I'm a Tito man.
0: Really?
1: You can't top Tito.
0: I don't know, dude. Jermaine.
1: They kept Jermaine around for, you know, like spare parts for Michael. That's all he was for.
0: Really?
1: Tito was the man.
0: So somewhere around, there's a Jackson walking around that's missing his left testicle and his right pinky toe.
2: Oh, Lord.
0: Poor guy.
2: The guy that shot Reagan back in 81 to impress Jodie Foster. Not sure that worked.
0: No, because it turns out she's more into Melissa Etheridge.
2: Exactly. John Hinckley's his name. He's 70 today. And no longer with us. It's Bob Hope's and... John F. Kennedy's birthday, the 35th president.
0: Wouldn't that suck if you committed murder to impress a woman and she turned out to be a lesbian? I mean, come on.
1: I think it did suck.
0: That is so funny if you think about it.
1: Not in a good way, if you know what I mean.
0: No, not even a little bit.
2: We know what you mean. Today is put a pillow on your fridge day, and that's about all I've got for that.
0: No, it's not put a pillow on your fridge day. That's,
2: oh, it definitely is. Put a pillow on your fridge day. It must be good luck.
0: No, there's no such, that's not a thing. There's no way that that's a thing. You could show me it on the screen and I still won't believe it.
2: Put a pillow on your fridge day.
0: Son of a bitch, he's right. It says it right there. There's a website and everything.
2: Oh, yeah. It's supposed to bring you prosperity and good fortune, which I think's the same thing.
0: According to who?
2: According to, you know, this, it's an old tradition. Nobody's quite sure what started the tradition. But it's just been a thing for a while now.
0: All right, it's also National Biscuit Day, and I don't speak French. National Coq au Vin Day, what does that mean?
2: Coq au Vin.
0: Coq au Vin, what does that mean? Is that a...
2: You'd like it, you'd eat it.
0: Chicken braised in red wine, is that what that is?
2: That is what that is, the Coq au Vin.
0: See, that I get. Pillow on your fridge, that... Honey, where's the pillow?
2: Yeah, but are you willing to risk not... achieving prosperity by not putting a pillow on your fridge? What's it going to hurt? You know, it's like buying a lottery ticket. You don't think you win, but what if you did?
0: I don't know if you know this about me, because I don't think you've ever been in my bedroom. I have no less at any point than 15, 20 pillows on my bed.
1: You have to put all of them on the fridge? What if your fridge goes all the way to the top and there's a cabinet above it and you can't put it? Can you put it inside the fridge? Would that work?
0: That's my question too. But then also I consider this. I have all those pillows there for a reason. I'm a big guy. I like to spread out. I like a lot of pillows. When I'm at a hotel, I can't get enough pillows. I'm supposed to give up a pillow for some stupid hokey's, you know.
1: You don't have to leave it in there forever. Just put it on the fridge.
0: Till I go to bed?
2: I don't know how long. It didn't say. It's not like there's a lot of detail in this article. It's just, that's what day it is.
0: If I go to Sturgis this summer, am I going to get enough pillows in my hotel?
1: Probably not.
0: See, that's why
1: you might have to flesh it out with some women scattered around on there.
0: That's why I like Law Tigers. They got your back, you know.
1: You know they do. Yeah. Oh, speaking of Law Tigers, they bring you this day in history because they got a Stylin' and Sturgis promotion going right now where you can win some really kick-ass stuff.
0: What a weird coincidence. I was just talking about
1: there
0: that.
1: You were.
0: Today in 1790, happy birthday, Rhode Island, the 13th state. That was the last of the original 13. But couldn't you say the same as like, this state was the last of the original 14. Alaska was the last of the original 50. It's not really saying anything, right?
2: Not really.
0: Today in 1848, Wisconsin became the 30th state in the Union. That was the last of the original 30.
2: That's the last one in your top 30.
0: Yeah. Today in 1849, Abraham Lincoln gets a patent for his vessel lifting device. Did you know he invented a vessel lifting device?
1: Lifting like
0: a vessel, Billyhead. Why
1: like
0: do you
1: any
0: keep
1: kind of vessel?
0: Why do you keep looking at your lap? What do you
2: not
0: like?
2: Blood vessels?
0: No, Billyhead. Today in 1911, the Indianapolis 500 happened for the first time.
1: Who won? Was it AJ Foyt?
0: Richard Petty, I think, is who it was.
2: Stop it.
0: Yeah, Tom Petty. It was Tom Petty.
2: Can we do 1953? This is the one I thought was a little awkward.
0: Is it about Sir Edmund Hillary? I'll let
2: yes.
0: you do it. Yeah.
2: 1953 on this day is when Sir Edmund Hillary and a Sherpa named Tenzing became the first climbers to reach the top of Mount Everest.
0: See, this is
2: a big day.
0: This always pissed me off. You know that Sherpa did all the heavy lifting.
2: Well, of course. And they always do.
0: And they're giving the credit to Sir Edmund Hillary. By the way, didn't Hillary Clinton lie and say she was named after him?
2: This is the awkward part. Hillary Clinton was born in 1947. I'm pretty sure she was named Hillary sometime during that time. This happened in 1953. Six years later, and yet she claimed, you know, out loud in public that she was named after him because of his great achievements of climbing Mount Everest 6 years after she was born. So she went around all the way to kindergarten
0: with a different name.
2: Without a name.
0: That's right. Her name the whole time.
2: Call her that little ugly girl over there.
0: Margaret Sanger Clinton. That was her name. Not Clinton, obviously.
2: Yeah.
0: Today in 1919, Charles Streit applies for a patent on his pop-up toaster, without which we wouldn't have Pop-Tarts. Today in 1922, the Supreme Court rules Major League Baseball is a sport and it's not subject to antitrust laws.
1: But it was also considered just a pastime.
0: Sure.
1: Yeah. It's America's favorite pastime. Football. That's America's favorite sport.
0: Today in 1942, Bing Crosby records Irving Berlin's White Christmas.
2: Isn't it great? It's a pretty warm day, nearly summertime, and he's recording White Christmas.
0: Well, it made sense. It had to come out later on that year. But more interesting is this. Today in 1971.
1: Uh-oh.
0: Did you ever listen to the lyrics in this song, man? This is just like a perfect song, you know?
2: Is it?
0: I can't think of this. Is just a fun, innocent song about...
1: What are the lyrics there, Kitty?
0: Well, it's a song about putting sugar on your cereal, Mr. O. It's just a nice, fun, innocent song.
1: Is that right?
0: Yeah, brown sugar. How come you taste so good?
2: Making cookies.
0: Exactly. Yeah. That's what this is a song about, isn't it?
1: Must be.
0: Today, 1974, President Nixon agrees to turn over 1,200 pages of edited Watergate transcripts.
1: Nobody wants to read that crap.
0: It's too long.
1: Yeah, turn it into a movie. Movies are better than the books anytime.
0: Too long, didn't read, don't care.
1: Oh, today is the day A.J. Foyt won him first of the four Indy 500s, but it wasn't in 1911, it's 1977.
0: Huh.
1: So he did all right.
0: How about that?
1: And this is a Janet Guthrie gal, first woman to qualify for the race, was forced to drop out. Just 27 laps in, she had a little engine trouble, because you know how gals are. They see that little engine light come on, and they just won't pull over.
0: Yeah, why is that? What is it about it? What do they think's going to happen? You know, that light there is for your own safety, young
2: Did
0: lady.
2: Did she just call her husband?
0: I mean, I imagine probably he told her to calm down.
1: Yeah.
0: If he's a smart husband. Hey, speaking of calm down, I wish California would calm down. They're going to allow non-citizens to count ballots in elections.
1: To count, they're also letting them vote. Then they can count ballots.
0: Okay, but in this case...
2: Did that happen on this day in history?
0: No, well, yeah.
2: Oh, did we leave that behind?
0: Yesterday in history, California legalized illegals overseeing their elections. This is not an exaggeration. That really happened.
3: Assemblymember DeMaio, you were recognized.
4: Mr. Speaker, I rise in strong opposition to AB 930. It does not modernize the way people vote. It adds the ability for non-citizens to serve as recount board members. I'm not sure why a non-citizen should have any business serving on a board overseeing a U.S. election. That's not how people vote in America. I don't know where you hang out, but it's not where people vote, how most people vote that I talk to on both sides of the aisle.
3: Mr. DeMaio, just a moment.
0: Mr. DeMaio is in a gulag today. There's no way.
1: Yeah, they had to get him out of there quick.
0: One of the only Republicans in state government, and nobody's seen him ever since that video was recorded.
5: We were doing DEI before it was cool. 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

0: This is cool. We were just looking at an interview with Spencer Pratt and Gutfeld, and then we learned that Los Angeles is now considering high-speed buses. They travel up to 140 miles per hour unless Keanu Reeves figures out a way to stop them.
1: Somebody just put a toolbox on the accelerator, and now what do we do?
2: Right. We don't know.
1: We don't know how to fix it. Or it could be a bomb.
0: Dude, how many fentanyl-addicted homeless people are going to die on the track for this high-speed bus?
1: Well, let's sit back and wait and see.
0: Is that their way of dealing with the crack?
1: I think so. Speaking of the homeless situation in Los Angeles, and the big, you know, their primary is Tuesday next week. That's going to be something exciting to sit around and watch. California might just implode if they actually do end up with some Republicans getting elected to something down the road. But yesterday, that guy, what's his name? Here's Johnny on Jesse Waters. They sent, I think it's Johnny. They sent him
0: out
1: to the street.
0: It's his producer, right.
1: They sent him out to the street, and he's interviewing people in L.A. About Karen Bass and, of course, Pratt, who's running against her. The people they fight, I loved, there's a trio of black women who were just giving her, Karen Bass, the current mayor, all kinds of, just giving her a fit with some of the comments they were making. But then he managed to find a guy, an older gentleman, who said he was voting for Bass. He's like, well, tell me some of her accomplishments, the reasons that that you're behind her. Well, she said she was going to, you know, get rid of the homeless and do away with that problem. And did she? Well, not yet. A lot of these problems, you know, they take a while.
0: Sure, yeah, it doesn't happen overnight.
1: Said, well, she's been mayor for 4 years. And he goes, oh, well, okay, you got me on that. And he goes, but you're still voting for her. Oh, yeah. Yeah, I can't think of a single reason why, but that's who the media tells me I should vote for, and that's what I'm going to do.
0: The new talk of the state of California is the billionaires tax. That's what they're talking about. They're like, we're going to, oh, these billionaires, they have so much money and they're not paying enough taxes. And maybe you agree with that, maybe you don't. But before you jump on that bandwagon and start to celebrate the idea, I just got to point something out here. The billionaires are fleeing California in droves.
1: Ain't got many left over there to tax.
0: Yeah, they're not hanging out. They're not sticking around waiting for you to decide to let them to keep their money. They just lost $20 billion in tax revenue because billionaires are leaving the state.
1: How is it that these billionaires are being able to afford to just pick up and move anytime they feel like it?
0: Well, because it turns out they have the ability to do that. They're not like us.
3: They have a lot of money.
1: Oh, that's right.
0: Nothing screams economic genius like taxing the golden goose until it flies to Florida or Texas and flips you the bird from its new beach house.
3: That's funny. I liked it.
0: Here's my favorite part of it. The new billionaire tax in California, it's supposed to be a one time, do you believe that? 5% wealth grab.
1: Yeah.
0: Yeah, and my diet starts on Monday. They also sneak in a constitutional nuke so they could tax your 401k. Here's the thing. Billionaires don't really have 401ks, you guys. You know who has 401ks? Us.
1: People like us.
0: Average people.
1: That's right.
0: Middle classers, right?
1: Well, that's part of the communist way to seize properties.
0: But here's
1: and sometimes it's businesses, and sometimes it's your savings.
0: Here's my favorite part of the report. $100 billion. They say it's going to bring in $100 billion in new revenue. But actually, after billionaires leave the state, like a bad Tinder date, $40 billion will be lost, plus $25 billion just left the state from billionaires moving out. That's what they're in the hole now from trying to do stuff like this.
1: Mm-hmm.
0: In Sacramento, they will spend money like it is rainwater. The budget's so bloated, a sumo wrestler would say, damn, bro.
1: Cut back a little bit, yeah.
0: Mr. O, we haven't done sports yet this morning. We're over here talking about California's new laws. Do you want to, should we go there? Are we ready for
3: it? They got a new law on sports.
0: No, the billionaire tax, the thing they're, you know.
3: Yeah.
0: Yeah.
3: And all the athletes are billionaires?
0: No, but I think
3: I'm trying to figure out why that led you to trying to get me to do work.
0: Well, I was just thinking of how we're sitting here talking about new laws in states where we don't even live. But, yeah, people really feel like your economic report and your sports report is the high point of the show. Vastly better than celebrity birthdays. I think we all agree with that.
1: Hey, wait a minute. When did you guys take this little poll.
0: Usually right after you leave.
3: You weren't here.
0: Yeah. When you go down the hall to get your matcha or whatever it is you drink. What is that?
1: It's none of your business.
0: Why is it green?
1: It's not also none of your business.
0: Who drinks a green drink in the morning? Drink coffee or water? What's wrong with you? Get a Coke, bro.
1: Anyway. Okay, fine. I'll go get me one.
0: I don't have any. I would like a Coke, actually.
3: Oh, now it's time to fetch, huh?
0: No. Well,
3: fetch me something, boy.
0: No, he's telling him to get one for himself.
3: Y'all ain't going to lead me down there. I'll tell you that right now.
0: We would never lead you down that road. No.
3: I'm whole black. I don't play that, all right?
0: All right, let's do this instead, guys. Maybe you've heard.
3: Well, I was going to tell you about the basketball game. You asked for sports. I was going to tell you.
0: You just said you didn't want to do it.
3: No, I just said I didn't want you making me do it. You don't be over here giving me orders. Bend over, pick that up. Fetch that. Set that down. Tote that bale. Lift that. No. Where are you playing that around here?
0: I feel more like we were giving you the opportunity to be the star.
1: It's an opportunity for you to shine.
0: Mr. O, this sports report's proudly brought to us by whom?
3: The comedy special that, I don't know, somebody put together and Kenny's latched onto it now.
0: Oh, yeah, that's right.
1: Who put that together?
0: Friday, June 12th.
1: That's just a couple of weeks, you know.
0: Yeah, there's not a lot of tickets left.
1: Two,
0: I just
1: 2 weeks from tonight.
0: I looked yesterday. We have sold already. Most of the tickets are gone. I think we're down to like 15 to 10% of the tickets are left. There's not much left. There's you could say there's like a couple dozen tickets left. So grab them up while they're there and join us Friday, June 12th at the House of Blues for the Right Side of Comedy. Alex Stein is coming down from Dallas. Jesse Payne's going to be there. Steve Johnson will be on the mic. It's going to be hot. It's going to be
1: What about me?
0: Well, for you, we figured more we'd have you tinkering with the sound system kind of a thing.
1: But I'm also real good at guarding the ice chest.
0: Yeah, we could have you do that.
1: I'll guard the ice chest, make sure nobody gets our beers.
0: All that Lone Star beer will be safe because Billy Ed's going to be standing there watching over it like a hawk.
3: I guess I don't have to tell you the sad news. Pepe Lemieux, a famous hockey player, committed suicide. He was only 60. And if you're into hockey, you probably know the name, Lemieux. I think he was related to that skunk, that French dude, that Pepe.
0: Four-time Stanley Cup champ, legendary agitator with nearly 1,800 penalty minutes, found dead by his own son at the family furniture store in Florida.

0: It ain't the finals. We're waiting to see who's going to get into the finals. NBA action, Oklahoma City and San Antonio. Now going back to OKC, because last night San Antonio just put them on from start to finish, a blowout, never turned around, never looked back, and they tied them up 3-3. So Saturday night, tomorrow night, is all she wrote. And then whoever win that got to go, deal with the Knicks. And that's another thing altogether.
1: The Knicks. I hate the Knicks.
0: Astros took 3 out of 4. That's nice. From the Rangers.
1: Yeah, sorry about that, Rangers.
2: How did your favorite baseball team do, Kenny?
1: Well, real quick here, I feel like I know it, we all want to dump on the Rangers, but I want to remind everybody, they don't do a Pride Night. Of all the teams, there's dozens of baseball teams. They don't do a Pride Night. Now, right across the street over there where the Cowboys play football, it's Pride Night every night of the year.
0: Yeah, but and what are they proud of?
1: Exactly. But anyway, my Braves beat the Red Sox yesterday 10-2, looking real good. Today they're taking on the Reds, Cincinnati Reds, at 5:40 p.m. So, go Atlanta Braves. Let's do it. I love winners. Best team in baseball right now.
2: Best team in baseball.
1: And they're in the Walton and Johnson listening region, so I don't feel bad about being a fair weather fan.
2: That's it. Yeah. At least you admit it.
1: And if they don't win next year, they suck and they're dead to me.
2: Yeah, they're dead to me.
1: Yeah, exactly.
3: It can produce almost any kind of variation on pure sound, including some sounds that have never been heard before, on this earth at least. But there's been so much talk and publicity about
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13: Not dead yet. OKC struggled, never led, as the Spurs torched the Thunder by 27 to force a Game 7 in the Western Conference Finals. That Game 7 tomorrow night in OKC. The winner will face the Knicks in the finals. NFL news. Rams quarterback Matthew Stafford, taking part in the team's OTA on Thursday, met the media for the first time since the Rams drafted quarterback Ty Simpson in the first round.
14: I understand where the team's coming from. Listen, I'm not 25 years old, and I get that. We're doing everything we can to be as good a football team as we can for now, for the future, for all of it.
13: Rams continue OTAs on Monday. Eastern Conference Final. Hurricanes will look to end the Canadiens' playoff run and punch their ticket to the Stanley Cup Final for the first time in 20 years tonight in Game 5 from Raleigh. Major League Baseball owners are proposing a hard salary cap, which the players' union strongly oppose. They've rejected similar offers in the past. That's sports. I'm Ronza Moss.
15: We asked parents who adopted teens to share their journey.
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0: right, I'll give it a 7. I can dance to it. That's good. That's good.
1: This is the grunge music that was not for your girlfriend.
0: Not for girlfriends.
1: I had a handful of our female listeners in the millennial age group reach out and ask that we stop making fun of Bush, the band.
0: Oh, the band.
1: The band, yeah.
0: Okay, I'm not sure. I thought you meant the president, obviously.
1: They said Gavin Rosdell is
0: that other thing.
1: Although he may only be 4'6", he's a handsome man and he wrote hit songs that they like. If you were offended by our take on Bush's Glycerine, we apologize.
0: Or do we?
1: I mean, obviously not, but I want that handful of female listeners to know we still want them as listeners.
0: It'll be in the transcript now, which, you know, they'll read that back in court later, and it'll look good on us.
1: Wait, Bush is going to sue us?
0: No, the girls.
1: Yeah. You know what we ought to do? A great way to document stuff instead of getting a transcript with a stenographer, Billy Ed, is we got to go out and maybe get a video made.
0: Yeah, we were talking about videos a while ago, and it occurred to me that we have a lot of questions, and I'm sure our listeners do too. We get emails from guys that say, thanks for the heads up on my legacy video, because, you know, they've gone and looked into it, and they've signed up to get one. But I got questions. You got questions. And so we got the guy that, I don't know if he's the only one, but one of the guys that runs MyLegacyVideo.com, the website, on the phone.
1: We should have, instead of calling him, we should have called Chris Swanson. That guy knows this stuff.
0: That is who we called.
1: Oh.
0: Yeah,
1: oh.
0: It's the legendary Chris Swanson of Houston television fame.
1: Wait a second. Chris Swanson, the legendary TV news producer?
0: Hey, Chris.
2: Hey.
0: That's a little too much flattery, probably, huh?
2: Yes, sir, for sure.
0: Yeah, it's a lot of
2: guys.
0: A lot of butt kissing first thing in the morning. So we got questions. We talked about MyLegacyVideo.com yesterday. A lot of emails coming in from people thanking us, and then you just sponsored a portion of the show. So we just wondered, the people that are getting the legacy videos, are they getting it for the old people in their family that are about to kick, or is it popular to do it with the younger people? They have young kids that want to leave them something for years from now.
1: Oops, how does that work, Chris?
2: Absolutely not. We let them say what they want to say because sometimes, you know, grandma and grandpa will bend the story a little bit, but that's what makes it magic.
0: Exactly. I like it.
1: I love it, dude. Well, how do I find this website, MyLegacyVideo.com? Are you guys on...

0: F. Kennedy was born on this day in 1917, Billy Ed.
1: Okay. Don't look at me.
0: I think if he were alive today, he'd be a bit distraught about the state of our country. Would you agree?
1: I think he would. He'd be also very, very old.
0: And even more distraught that his family legacy is now raccoon penises and brain worms.
1: Yeah, that's kind of sad, ain't it?
0: And wrangling snakes and having a weird voice.
1: All of that and more besides.
0: Police in Connecticut found a homemade cannon during a traffic stop. It's Britney Spears' wackiest DUI yet.
1: Yeah, she just keeps giving, doesn't she?
0: What a fun girl she is.
1: She is a mess.
0: What a hoot and a holler.
1: Okay, so you know that today John F. Kennedy was born. Do you know what year he died in?
0: 1967. It's not three. 1963.
1: Well, which is it?
0: Three. It's three. I don't know.
2: And when was when did MLK die?
0: 68. Thank you.
1: Who's giving you these tips? Who's helping you with this?
0: Just the tip. I knew it was in the 60s. I wasn't.
1: Of course, it was in the 60s.
0: I wasn't alive then. This isn't a thing I discuss a lot, but I am a fan of history. I'm very gay for history. Did any of that stuff happen today?
1: Any of that history stuff?
0: The stuff you just mentioned.
1: Well, yeah, John F. Kennedy, JFK, was born.
0: Yeah, but not dead.
1: No, not on this date. You know when it was.
0: What about MLK? Was he killed today?
1: No.
0: Then why are you asking me about that? It's today in history.
1: It was also Bob Hope's birthday today.
0: I love Bob Hope.
1: He is, I don't know if it's the urban myth, if it's the old wives' tale, if it's the legend that he's the one who gave River Oaks in Houston the name River Oaks. The legend is that years and years ago, he looked out from his penthouse hotel room, which is down there like in the medical center area, and he said, you're just looking out. Of course, you have to remember, it was a long time ago. There weren't that many buildings there then. And I'm just looking at a river of oaks in front of me.
0: It turns out it was actually named by Hugh Potter and the Hog Boys. You know, I'm a hog's father and her uncle.
1: Yeah, they were mean. They're mean people.
0: The three men collaborated in 1923. They purchased 200 acres of land. It became a very fancy, expensive place in Houston. The old money lives there. And they made a few rules for this neighborhood. They said, number one, you got to take those Christmas lights down the day after New Year's.
1: That's right.
0: And then they said, no Jews or blacks. That was their other rule. That was a real rule. You can look up the old HOA on the internet.
1: It was back in the day. So what we have done here as a country and as a city as and as a neighborhood even, we have progressed.
0: Yeah,
1: we have made a lot of headway in the fight against racism and all the other isms. So but nobody gives us credit for the progress. They just say America's a racist country, not as racist as we used to be.
0: So the Jews looked at the Hog Boys and they were like, "What? We can't live here. Is our money not green?" And they went and started a neighborhood called Meyerland.
1: Mm-hmm.
0: And then the blacks went and looked at the Hog Boys and they said, "Is our money not green?" And then it was kind of an awkward moment there because back then the black people didn't have a lot of money.
2: They had no money.
0: They were like, no, it's not.
2: And no.
0: So I think they went and started the third ward or something like that.
2: Yeah, what about the nickel?
0: The nickel for sure, yeah. The nickel ward.
1: Well, maybe Bob Hope still said it was a river of oaks outside of his hotel window and they liked it that way.
0: I like that Bob Hope guy. He seemed cool. He loved America, and he was a Republican. He didn't like Democrats. He made fun of Democrats.
1: He sure did.
0: Bob Hope did not name River Oaks, nor did he have any role in the development. That's an urban myth, as it says here.
1: I like the myth. The legend.
0: While he has no ties to the River Oaks neighborhood layout, a prominent public charter school network named the Bob Hope School operates several campuses in the greater Houston area.
1: The hell you say?
0: Yeah.
1: How about that?
0: Yeah.
1: Well, now you know.
0: And he frequently screened his blockbuster films here. He made one movie called Road 2, co-starring Bing Crosby. Boy, could you imagine back in the day, Bob Hope, Bing Crosby, just going Chinese finger traps on some of those Hollywood groupies?
1: In Houston or in Hollywood?
0: Wherever they went, you know? Yeah, probably living it up.
1: Were everywhere.
0: Wild guys, wild days back then.
1: They were wild and crazy.
0: Back then, they didn't even have pedophilia in Hollywood.
1: Now you brought up Bing Crosby, and now I have to do this day in history a little bit. Because you did bring him up. Today is the day that Bing Crosby recorded the legendary hit, White Christmas. Yeah, it was a hot spring day in 1942. And we were just in the midst of the beginning of our involvement in the big war. And Bing Crosby said, why don't I put together a little Christmas song about snow and stuff?
0: It was actually considered to be a somewhat controversial song at the time because it was a song about being sad and away at war, right? And the nostalgia. Mm-hmm. But that was kind of how the modern day flavor of Christmas was born. This idea that once upon a time, you're, you know, being nostalgic and looking back on previous Christmases. But at the time,
2: the ones you used to know,
0: yeah. At the time, it was controversial. Radio program director said it bummed them out.
1: It's all, well, the war didn't bum them out.
0: It sold over 50 million copies.
1: But a song made them sad. Okay.
0: Yeah, cheer up. Well, they hadn't heard about the Jews yet. They were too busy.
1: That's right.
0: They were too busy kicking them out of River Oaks, I think.
1: Yeah, and they were really madder at the Japanese back then anyway. In 42, they were still hot about that little Pearl Harbor. I don't know if you heard.
0: They did the most racist thing you could do. They referred to Japanese people as half of the word for their country.
1: No way.
0: Yeah, they just took out the A and the N.
1: Oh, that's awful.
0: Yeah, and they added an S, and that's really bad, apparently.
1: Mm. Well, who makes these rules? Somebody said that's mean. That's rude.
0: The racism police.
1: Yeah.
0: Hey, Billy, do you eat Hamburger Helper?
2: Oh, boy, I grew up on Hamburger Helper.
0: Well, why did you eat so much Hamburger Helper as a child?
2: Well, because money was tight, to be honest with you. And we didn't have a lot, and, you know, had to make it stretch it as far as we could.
0: Funny you bring that up.
3: Last but not least, one trend and true brand is making a big comeback as consumers tighten their wallets. Uh-huh. And here it is, Hamburger Helper. The mix of mac and cheese and ground beef is seeing a surge in sales.
1: I always liked the guy on vacation, Uncle Eddie, who said, you know, that Hamburger Helper's pretty good. Really don't even need the hamburger. just the helper.
0: Mm.
1: Just mix it up with some hot water and go to town.
0: But people will still lie to you. There's this woman running for office right now in Texas. Her name's Sarah McGee. And yesterday she posted something on social media. It was an anomaly. Someone went into a HEB and they found one pack of hamburgers where it was priced at something like $17.99 a pound. Well, that's not true. Hamburger meat's priced at $5 a pound. I looked it up. But she posted that on the internet. It went viral. Everyone blamed Trump and there was no conversation at all about how suspicious it was that this
1: she probably put the sticker on it and then took the pictures like, well, look at the price of hamburger around here, huh? Anybody bother to question her about that?
0: Yeah, it turns out she was just lying about it.
1: Oh, I hate that.
0: I know. I wish people would tell the truth.
2: Just deal with the way the world is. It's, you all right? Just deal with it.
0: Mm.
2: Why can't people act right?
0: Why can't people act right?
1: It's a very good question.
0: It's a very good question.
1: I'm sorry, you're just saying what I'm saying now?
0: I'm just saying what you're saying.
1: I thought so.
0: When I saw James Tallarico on the internet eating a turkey leg, it reminded me of that photo of the mayor of Minneapolis trying to eat Somalian food and pretending to like it.
2: I thought he was eating a rib.
0: No, I thought it was a turkey leg.
2: Wasn't he talking about barbecued ribs or something?
0: I don't know what it was. It was something, that's for sure.
2: I did notice, though, whether it was a turkey leg or a rib, he was holding it with a napkin.
0: Mm.
2: I'm sorry. You ain't running for office in Texas if you're not being serious. If you're holding your rib or your chicken leg, either way, with a napkin. That's like the people that, and I know I'm going to make fun of somebody that's listening right now. There's people out there that eat their boiled crawfish with gloves. Yeah, you know, that spicy stuff will get on your hands, and yeah, and have gloves.
0: Maybe they're wearing gloves while they eat it because they think of it as being like gold.
2: Mm-hmm.
0: You know, like it's very precious. And
2: you're good at making excuses for people, ain't you?
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9: In 1982, Atari players across the country settled into their shag carpeting. Homework went by the wayside, and so did sleep. These gamers only had one thing on their minds: Sword Quest. This wasn't just a new game. Epic and ambitious, the company promised $150,000 in prizes to four finalists, with the Sword of Ultimate Sorcery going to the grand prize winner.
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13: The different color noises, white noise, brown noise, pink noise. Brown noise is deeper, has lower frequencies, it's got more bass, minimalizes that higher frequency. Mm-hmm. And I didn't really know this, but apparently you can liken some of these to sounds in nature. And apparently brown noise is more akin to like a river rapid or a heavy rainfall or thunder.
14: Because there's also white noise and pink noise, you think brown noise is just named after the color brown. Wrong. There was a scientist named Robert Brown from Scotland.
13: White noise is used, aside from just sleeping, a lot of times with like noise-canceling headphones and stuff, mm-hmm. masking other sounds.
14: Pink noise is a little different. It's kind of like the compromise between white noise and brown noise.
13: As far as which one is best for sleep, there have been some very middling studies over the years. But at Oxford in 2017, they said that they fell asleep 40% faster listening to white noise, but their overall sleep was about the same.
14: Okay.
13: There was a study in 2017 from Northwestern of 13 older adults, and they said pink noise provided deeper sleep overall and improved ability to recall words.
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14: We're talking about streaming music. World-changing history mm-hmm. that we lived through.
13: Not so long ago, people were spending a lot of money on buying CDs and physical media. We got this new thing. That was Napster. There were 27 billion transfers per month, song transfers.
14: Everything was completely upended, and Apple came along in 2003 and brought massive stability to this huge sea change. At the same time, roughly, an alternative model was developing, and that was just streaming.
13: The first legit on-demand streaming service was Rhapsody in 2001. Pandora came along in 2005. Spotify comes along. They changed the game. Pandora was still trying to be kind of like radio in a way. Spotify was like, no, we're really going to be on-demand. But these royalties, Tidal pays the most at 1.3 cents. Apple's 0.7, YouTube Music 0.7. Spotify pays 0.4 cents per stream, same as Amazon, and then Pandora's down to 0.1. But as an artist, if you're a hit on Spotify, then there's a lot of money to be made.
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0: I looked in the mirror and I caught me by surprise.
1: I bet it scared the hell out of you, didn't it?
2: New music from Willie Nelson.
0: The man I saw looking back at me.
1: Yeah. A rough dude, wasn't he?
2: It does not disappoint. This is great. It doesn't disappoint at all. Kind of like the opposite of Willie Nelson's politics.
1: There you go.
2: Meanwhile, the Iran war...
1: How old is he? To keep still... I mean, yeah, he doesn't sound, you know, like he has the strong... The voice anymore the way he used to back in the day.
2: Well, he's 93 years old. I mean...
1: That's what I was wondering. I know he's up there.
2: Yeah, he's almost as old as violence in the Mideast.
1: Almost.
2: Yeah.
1: But no, nobody's that old.
2: The Iranian war is causing a fertilizer shortage, which is weird because I still see Nancy Pelosi all over the place.
1: That's true. Yeah, if you need some, you know, there she is.
2: Right, exactly. What's the latest on that negotiation deal, do you know?
1: I don't know, but I was just thinking about 90-year-olds, and I just noticed Clint Eastwood's birthday is this weekend, and he's, as you know, as far as we know, still with us. He'll be turning 96. Wow. I didn't know people could live that long, like tortoises.
2: That is really old, you know. But anyway, if that's how old he wants to be, who are we to judge him?
1: Yeah, in the meantime, though, back to the serious news. How's that ceasefire going?
2: Right.
1: As far as I can tell, it's still as good a Loctite ceasefire as we've had, because they've been firing at each other every day of this week in the news, and I'll probably keep it up right through the weekend.
2: I don't understand the rules. If it's a ceasefire, why are you guys shooting at each other? Netanyahu has ordered Israel's army to seize 70% of the Gaza Strip. That's violating a ceasefire deal, according to one report.
1: I don't think Israel really cares about a ceasefire, though, because even if we have one, they don't.
2: Here's the other thing that pisses me off.
1: But remember, they were blatantly attacked almost 3 years ago.
2: Right.
1: So their war, if that's what they can call it, is a little different than our war. The reason we're doing things and the reason they're doing things, wildly different.
2: It's hard to fight against somebody who believes that they're martyrs for their creator. Part of the reason why it was so easy to take Venezuela, but not Iran, is because in Venezuela, they worship the government. And when you worship the government, you're not really attached to it. But when you're fighting for Mohammed, it's a little different. You believe it's okay. 12 of my kids died in that suicide bombing, but they're all with Allah now.
1: Mm-hmm.
2: Anyway, as all that happens, you got to wonder, if oil just dropped 20%, the cost of a barrel, why doesn't gas go down?
1: That's a good question. The oil price goes up and down 2 or 3 times a week. Oh, yeah, oil's up because somebody said this. Oil's down because somebody said that. But the price of gas, only one way. Still just climbing that ladder.
2: Yeah, it pisses me off.
1: Yeah.
2: Sick and tired of it.
1: Oh, no. Now Kenny's upset.
2: I am upset.
1: Yeah, the rest of the world's been upset. It's about time you caught up, don't you think? I'll tell you something. Upset me. And the more I thought about it, the more upset I got about it. Yesterday's news is still on my mind, and I know
2: which thing in the news.
1: There's always more news to distract us from the last news, but let's not forget for a minute that Jill Biden came out and explained very clearly to all of us that she thought her husband was having a stroke during the debate, which begs the question, why did you leave him up there to die?
2: Right.
1: Why did you not rush to his aid? Why didn't you say anything before or during or after? But no, after. Do you remember her words? Because I saw the clip.
2: I got it right in front of me.
1: After the debate, she told him he did so good. It was embarrassing then. It's worse now.
2: Yeah, and he didn't talk at all. Remember, they were on stage at a rally, and she was doing all the talking. Well, anyway, here's that interview.
3: Were you horrified as you saw it unfold?
4: I wasn't horrified. I was frightened.
1: Which is way different.
4: Because I had never, ever seen Joe like that.
5: Dealing with everything we have to do with... Look,
2: we finally beat Medicaid.
5: We finally beat Medicare.
6: Oh. Thank you, President Biden.
1: Thank
4: Before
1: you.
4: Before or since? Never.
3: Or since?
4: Yes.
2: Or since?
4: Never seen him like that.
1: Never saw him like that.
3: What happened?
4: I don't know what happened.
2: Here she is after that debate, to your point. I think this is the soundbite you're talking about.
7: Oh, you did such a great job. You answered every question. You knew all the facts.
1: You knew all the facts, That's
7: and let me ask the crowd, what did Trump do?
8: That sounds like people when you pull a balloon.
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19: A legal setback for the new Trump legal fund. I'm Dave Anthony, Fox News, and it came this morning.
20: A temporary order from a federal judge in Virginia blocks any payments from a nearly $1.8 billion Justice Department compensation fund. The fund was set up to pay out settlements to individuals accusing the Biden administration of investigating or prosecuting them for political purposes. Its creation came about from a separate settlement to end the lawsuit by President Trump and members of his family against the IRS.
19: That's Fox's Jared Halpern at the White House. Some Republicans joined Democrats critical of the fund. The judge has set a June 12th hearing to consider extending the block. Now, the president just posted on Truth Social. He's meeting now in the Situation Room to make a final determination on whether to agree to extend the ceasefire with Iran another 60 days. The president wrote that Iran must agree to never have a nuclear weapon. The Hormuz Strait must be immediately open. No tolls for unrestricted shipping traffic in both directions. Former Attorney General Pam Bondi's at the Capitol. Answering questions in the Jeffrey Epstein sex trafficking investigation, but not under oath and not in public.
21: We want to get the truth to the American people. We want to try to provide justice for the survivors.
19: That's Republican House Oversight Committee Chairman James Comer. Democrats have accused the Trump administration of not releasing all the Epstein files like Congress demanded. Death and destruction on a highway early this morning.
22: It happened at around 2:35 a.m. on I-95 South in Stafford County in Northern Virginia. State police say a charter bus failed to slow down for traffic ahead of a work zone and hit six vehicles, killing five people among the occupants. They say 34 people are hospitalized, three with critical injuries. The crash is still being investigated with criminal charges pending.
19: Fox's Chris Foster. Blue Origin vowing to rebuild after last night's massive explosion on a Cape Canaveral launch pad in Florida while testing a rocket. Before launch next week, nobody was hurt. 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
19: The anti-ICE protesters are back out in New Jersey after another night of anger.
26: More protests overnight at the ICE detention facility in Newark, New Jersey. Caught on camera, the crowd telling agents to take out their guns and kill themselves. That's something we keep hearing in the crowd.
19: Fox's Alexis McAdams.
26: These protesters want the center to shut down over poor conditions. DHS tells us the detainees are eating three meals a day. They have clean water and medical care.
19: As Democrats in Congress keep demanding immigration enforcement reform, calling ICE out of control. A provocative pro-ICE website.
27: They walk among us. That's what a green banner reads at the top of a hacker-style UFO-themed website, aliens.gov. It reads, quote, "They've shopped in the same stores, attended the same classes as our children, and lived seemingly normal human existences with one exception. They do not belong here." End quote. The site details the so-called alien invasion in the U.S., pointing to the over 3 million encounters with illegal migrants across the country. The site shows the total arrests, dates of arrests, criminal charges, countries of origin, and suspected gang affiliations of migrants taken into custody by ICE under President Trump. The website accuses, quote, "countless presidents, congressmen, and senior officials of covering up the invasion." Gianna Gelosi, Fox News.
19: The head of the World Health Organization is in Congo, where the Ebola outbreak topped tops 1,000 suspected cases, more than 200 deaths in Africa. In Kenya, a court not wanting the virus brought there blocks a plan to quarantine Americans exposed to Ebola.
0: Kenya had agreed to the makeshift field hospital staffed by officers from the U.S. Public Health Service and meant for Americans arriving from the Democratic Republic of Congo, where cases are surging. But a constitutional rights advocacy group filed a legal challenge.
19: Fox's Lillian Wu. On Wall Street, the Dow is at a new all-time high, topping 51,000 for the first time. The Nasdaq's gaining 33. I'm Dave Anthony, and this is Fox.
1: This is
9: 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Watch Connor Tierney versus Rico Franco for the Bare Knuckle Interim Welterweight Championship of the World. 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
1: Glenn Beck is on.
2: Years ago, Thomas Jefferson wrote a phrase that when I read it, it changed my life. And I have tried to base my whole life on this phrase because to me, it's how we all should be living our life. And he was talking to his nephew, Peter Carr, and he was talking about how you need to educate yourself. And he got to the last part of it, and it was about religion. And he said, above all things, fix reason firmly in her seat and question with boldness even the very existence of God. For if there be a God, he must surely rather honest questioning over blindfolded fear. I spent 2 months probably just pondering that phrase and what does all of it really mean. And honest questioning means that if you go in to search for truth and you find an answer that you don't like, but it is the truth, that's an honest search for truth. And that means now you've got to change your life. And I've been fortunate enough to know a few people in my life who completely changed because they found out something wasn't true. One of the men I so admired before he passed away was David Horowitz, who back in the 60s was a left-wing radical and for communism and everything else and against the Vietnam War. They were arguing about it. The Pentagon came out and said, if we pull out now, there'll be killing fields in Cambodia and Vietnam, et cetera, et cetera. He and his group talked about it. They said, that's nothing but propaganda. That's lies. Then the killing fields happened. And David told me, he said, I went back into one of our meetings. I said, guys, we have to talk about this. We were wrong. And he said, the entire group turned on me and looked at me. And he said, David, move on. We don't care. And he said, that's when I realized none of this was honest. He said, I actually believed these things. I was trying to help people. I thought that's what we were really doing. He said, I realized they didn't really care about people at all. They had an agenda. I will tell you, there is a new hero in my book, Taryn Thomas. Somebody, I have not met her or talked to her, but I know her story. Somebody who was on the extreme Palestinian left, searched for honest questioning and honest questions, and it changed her. And I want to introduce you to her in 60 seconds. First, leaf filter. 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Taryn, what an honor it is to have you on the phone and on the show. Thank you for joining me.
3: Thank you for having me.
2: It must be a little surreal to be on the program, because if you had your viewpoint and you knew anything about me, the last place you would want to be is on a show like mine. So again, congratulations for having even the bravery to do this. Can you explain who you were before your change? How deeply into this were you?
3: Yeah, so I think it starts before October 7th, that I used to be a Black Lives Matter activist, like when I'm 16 years old. This was like during quarantine, 2020, right after George Floyd got killed. And I remember seeing like Palestinian flags, like at our Black Lives Matter protests. And so when I saw this, I would ask our leaders, like, you know, why, you know, or why are Palestinian flags here? And they would say that, you know, for us to be free, Palestine has to be free. And they would utilize the same words. Even now we're seeing the same language of apartheid, dispossession, colonization. And it kind of struck me as like a Black woman. And I think more so just because of identity politics and kind of like I like mistook that familiarity for understanding this conflict and had some intellectual shortcuts when it comes to like understanding this like very complex and nuanced history that, and just like compressing it to like an oppressor versus oppressed, you know, narrative.
2: So you went from leading some of these rallies at Stanford, being part of the Stanford encampment, et cetera, et cetera. And then you had a change of heart, and it started, if I'm not mistaken, it started because you were actually looking to disprove something, correct? Tell me about this experience. What happened?
3: Yeah. And so then, I would want to say, like, give context on what had happened on Stanford's campus, because, like, I think that led me to pull away from the movement itself was specifically after October 7th, by October 20th, Stanford already put up its encampment, a sit-in to stop the genocide. This is before the families had even finished identifying its dead. This is a week before, a single soldier had even crossed into Gaza. And so we were already labeling it a genocide. And so we knew how the story was going to end. And we were already protesting. And there was no time that was spent to even grieve those that lost their lives. And if you did grieve and mourn publicly, you were immediately outcasted and you lost your social belonging. And so I was very like, I felt like I wanted a two-state solution, but I was just very like, I never wanted to talk about it with anyone because everyone was anti-Zionist, and it felt that you had to like the safest position was the most radical one. And so at one of our protests in June of 2024, they broke into the Stanford University's president's office and caused $700,000 in damages. 12 students received felonies, and they spray painted like disgusting things such as death to Israel, death to America, kill cops, pigs taste best when dead. And I was just confused on like, where is Gaza in any of that? You know, and we completely lost sight of like who we were claiming to be fighting for. And at some point, our pro-Palestine movement became more of an anti-Israel, anti-American one. And I no longer could recognize what we were doing anymore. And I think so once students got felonies, I like took a step back from the movement, and it allowed me to receive an invitation to the Nova Music Festival exhibit. That's right now being hosted in London. And I went going in wanting to investigate because I thought I would find like Zionist propaganda and Zionist lies. And I wanted to reaffirm my pro-Palestine position more than anything. But that wasn't what I came across. I found instead, you know, half-written I love yous and last messages sent to parents and loved ones. And I'm just, it was a tragedy. And then these are kids my age going to a music festival that I would have went to. And it was just not political. None, like Nova Music Festival was not a political thing. And yet we had like compressed them and flattened them into this political narrative. And in doing so, we killed them a second time. I think it was just very tragic and for me to realize that. And I think one of the audio recordings that we had heard was a terrorist calling his dad, saying that he had killed 10 Jews with his own bare hands and celebrating. And I thought I was going to hear horror. And instead, the dad congratulated his son.
2: Put mom on the phone, if I'm not mistaken.
3: Yes. And the mom was on the phone saying, "I wish I was there with you." And so this is our resistance. This was who we were calling our martyrs, that they were explicitly saying that they wanted to kill Jews with their own hands. And I always call myself an anti-Zionist, but not anti-Semitic. And that completely deconstructed that.
2: Just stop for a second. I really want to meet you. I hope I get to meet you someday. I just have so much respect for you. I just want to give you a hug. Thank you for being honest.
3: Thank you.
2: Was there a moment Because after this happened, it was what, 6 months after, I called people in Israel and asked to see the evidence. And they brought it from Israel. I sat in my office with a couple of people. Ricky was one, weren't you in it, or did you not?
0: I actually declined.
2: Declined, yeah. I sat in with a couple of people, and we saw all of the video. We saw 90 minutes of the videos, and it was horrific. It was horrific. Was there a moment inside this, because I don't know exactly if they showed you everything that we saw, was there one moment that made you go, I am on the wrong side? Was it that phone call?
3: I want to say, like, you know, I admire that you had went out to find it, like to look for the evidence 6 months after, because it took me a year to finally attend this funeral. And I feel, when I was watching and reading their stories, it's just more so that, like, that could have been anyone. Like, that could have been your kids, that could have been my friends. And like, the fact that their faces just look so ordinary, just smiling, and the stuff that they left behind, from like baby bottles to strollers to like a calculator, I was like, of course, like, you know, a Stanford student would bring a calculator to like a music festival. And it's just like, I that's why I really hope that more people can attend that Nova Music Festival exhibit if it comes to your area, because it, like, it takes you out of social media and, like, just, you know, reading about it, hearing about it, and you get to visually see and, like, feel and pick up with your own hands the artifacts of that day. Yeah. And it's just, yeah, it's just not the same at all. I just, like I said, like, you take 20 minutes to go through this exhibit and you come out a different person, and you just know that in your heart that
2: that's true.
3: Yeah, go ahead. Sorry.
2: So you left. I assume you went back into a meeting with your friends. And did you express this? Did you say, hey, I can't be a part of this? Or do you try to convince them? And what happened to you?
3: Right. So right after visiting the exhibit, I had planned to talk to my friends about this. I didn't talk to my friends. I knew I didn't, because I knew that, like, expressing any hesitancy or like doubts or questions was to like risk my social belonging and like risk my friendship.
2: What did that feel like?
3: I was genuinely scared, you know? It's just, oftentimes it that pressure to feel like you're one of the good ones, and that you want to be like I feel like nothing recruits more than wanting to be on the right side of history, like what you were mentioning about David Horowitz. And so
2: Horowitz,
3: I just it's my friends. Like, I knew that they were going to see this as like a moral failure, rather than like me expanding my empathy beyond having a selective empathy of like which certain deaths matter versus which don't. And that was the way that we were operating within the encampment. And so now I have like a greater empathy, and to mourn that publicly, I was genuinely scared. And so I decided to like withhold my beliefs and like what I was thinking and my doubts to myself. And the people that had went to that exhibit were invited by Hillel to go to Israel. And I decided to go and to see for myself, like, what's reality like on the ground. And I think, like, totally once crazy. I went to Israel, it made me realize I need to start speaking up about this. Like,
2: Hold on just a second. Yeah. Let me take a 1 minute break, and then I come back, and then I want to hear, you know, about the trip and then what happened when you started telling your friends, and where you are now. We'll do that in 60 seconds. First, let me tell you about Super Sure. If you are a business owner, you probably sacrificed a lot to get to where you are today. You pour time into that business, money into that business, energy into the business. You've worked early mornings, late nights, weekends, days, more than days, where everybody else was headed home, you were there. Because when it's your business, it's personal. 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

0: You know, I think, Taryn, we're talking to Taryn Thomas. She was a Palestinian, I would say, radical on the left, and she actually did her own homework and found out she was on the wrong side. And I think we might have a lot in common, Taryn. When I went to Israel, I wasn't sure. Now, this is, you know, a long time ago, but I went to Israel. And when I got on the ground, it's such a small place that everybody's living on top of each other. And you can see the truth. You can see what's kind of going on. You know, it's different than what people think it is. So you went over there. You realized you got to say something. Again, an act of courage, real heroism. Don't dismiss that in your life. Real heroism. Because I know what you were facing. What happened?
1: Yeah, it was a 10-day trip, and we visited, you know, Tel Aviv and Jerusalem. And like in Jerusalem, like in, being within this old city, you would hear like church bells, Hebrew prayer, you know, the call to prayer, and you would just have so many different communities overlapping each other. And there is like coexistence and peace, you know, to the day-to-day life of people trading and like eating together and breaking bread. And every conversation that I had there complicated the last. And

0: And I was just like, wow, like fear here is just so routine, and people build their lives around trauma. And like I just recognize so much being like my privilege as an American to not have to experience war and missiles and things like that, because to me that was very traumatic. And it just kind of felt embarrassing that, to them, this is just a data, I only got a slice of their cake,
1: Yeah, I
0: And
1: know.
0: so,
1: I know.
0: and I realized like then it's just so easy for a lot of the pro-Palestine activists to call for war and violence from the safety and comfort of your home thousands of miles away, And so I think a
1: Taryn.
0: lot of the issue is like this distance.
1: Taryn, I'm so sadly out of time. How do I follow you? Where do I find you?
0: Yes, you can find me at It's Taryn though. ITSTARYTHO on Instagram. And you can email me Taryn though at stanford.edu.
1: And the Nova, the what is it called? The Nova
0: Nova Music
1: exhibition.
0: Festival
1: That is
0: exhibit.
1: exhibit. And is that in the United States? I know it was in England right now. Is it coming back to the United States?
0: It
1: It
0: might.
1: is.
0: I'm not sure. I'm not one of the organizers, but it will likely come back
1: I hope
0: soon.
1: so.
0: But yeah, right now
1: I
0: it
1: hope
0: is
1: so.
0: in England until July 6th.
1: Thank you so much. God bless you. Thanks for your courage. All right, let me tell you about Mercury One. There is a big difference between caring about a problem and committing to solve it. You just saw that. A lot of people care. A lot of people see disaster on television, shake their head, maybe even post something online, and there's nothing wrong with that. But actually showing up, actually putting boots on the ground, actually helping people rebuild their lives, that is totally different. And that is why Mercury One exists. When floods hit, when hurricanes tear through communities, when families lose everything they own, Mercury One doesn't just talk about helping. They go to help and they work with the local people, people just like you. If your community goes down, we will be there supporting you to help rebuild. That's what we do. This is my organization, my charity, and the people are so great that are involved. It's not the headlines. It's not the numbers on a spreadsheet. 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
7: A departing storm system keeps unsettled weather across portions of the east and southeast today, with scattered thunderstorms and locally heavy rain possible through the afternoon. A few stronger storms could also bring gusty winds before conditions gradually improve later in the day. Much of the west enjoys dry and pleasant weather with sunshine and mild temperatures stretching from California into the desert southwest. Temperatures will vary across the nation. Salt Lake City reaches the mid 70s. Chicago climbs near 70, and Washington tops out in the upper 60s. Across the south, Memphis warms into the mid 80s, Austin reaches the low 90s, and Jacksonville climbs into the upper 80s, with humid air remaining in place through tomorrow. Alaska remains chilly with scattered snow showers, while Hawaii stays warm and breezy, with highs in the low to mid 80s, along with passing showers and steady trade winds. That's your national forecast. I'm Chris Powers.
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0: do you want to be when you grow up? Who do you want to be when you grow up? Who do you hope in the time of trouble you are? I think I just met somebody I'd like to be more like. Taryn Thomas, she is going to do more good than she can even possibly imagine. If she keeps her head on her shoulders, she's happy, she's bright, she's intelligent, she's honest, and not unafraid. She's like every hero that I've ever read about. Heroes are afraid. They are. They're afraid. They just know something bigger is more important than their fear, than their life, their friends, their job, their death, whatever. They know this is more important. And that's who she is. And, you know, I want to pick up where I left off last hour about this Freedom 250 concert that's going on. You know, the Great American State Fair thing is going on at the National Mall in Washington this summer. And Freedom 250 announced the lineup for the Great American State Fair is here, and it's bringing the hits. Martina McBride, Young MC, CNC Music Factory, Vanilla Ice, Milli Vanilli. Who knew? Are they really? That's... Holy cow, I'll tell that story some other day. The Commodores, Morris Day and the Time, Florida, Bret Michaels, and many more. Okay, so now here's what was trending last night and today, and that is all these people are pulling out, and they're saying, we didn't know. We had no idea. We didn't know, have any idea that this was so divisive. Bret Michaels said he was worried because of the death threats. Wait, death threats coming from whom? From the people that were going to go to that, or the people who don't want you to go to that? That's who you're afraid of. You're not afraid of the people who are for this. You're afraid of the people who are against this. That should tell you something. You know, here's what bothers me on all of this news about this concert. I looked at the criticism. I searched it out. Okay. I watched all the performers pull out. I've watched the headlines scream that these events are somehow dangerous or divisive, but I have not found any specifics. What exactly are you objecting to? What did they ask you to do that was so partisan or divisive? I mean, if there is something truly objectionable, then tell us. Tell us. Show us the evidence. Let us judge for ourselves, because as I said earlier, you know, this doesn't belong to Donald Trump and the Republicans. It doesn't belong to Barack Obama or Joe Biden or the Democrat. This is an American thing. And if the entire argument boils down to one of these things, it says a lot. Is it boiled down that you'll never work again if you show up? Are you being threatened by your own colleagues? You will never work again. Nobody will ever trust you again. If you go and perform on that stage, you'll never do anything again. Is that what it is? Or Michaels, is it really? Is it the death threats? I mean, if it's the death threats, shame on you. Really, shame on you. You know, we as a country survived because patriots risked their lives while in actual danger. And you know what? Honestly, some of us actually live in real danger. Some of us live with death threats every single day, wherever we are. But America historically has survived because there were a few people who stood when no one else would because they were all afraid. It's in the Declaration of Independence. Our lives, our fortunes, and our sacred honor. Are you not willing to risk that? Because that's what we're supposed to be celebrating. Is it just because if it's divisive because of Donald Trump? This isn't Donald Trump. America is bigger than Donald Trump. America was here before him. America will be here after him. George Washington is bigger than Donald Trump. Abraham Lincoln is bigger than Donald Trump. The American people, bigger than Donald Trump. The Declaration of Independence, the Constitution, the Bill of Rights, bigger than Donald Trump. He just happens to be the president of the United States now. The millions of Americans who built this country, defended this country, farmed this country, invented in this country, sacrificed for this country, died for this country. That's all bigger than Donald Trump. And they're bigger than Joe Biden. They're bigger than Barack Obama. Is that what's so divisive? Because that's the problem. Now we see everything as political. Everything. The flag is political. The anthem is political. The founders, political. The Constitution. Now our birthday party is political. I guess I'm just getting too old. I was a kid in 1976. I was 12 years old. And I was probably in the most patriotic family ever. We were trying to save our little town. Little town of Mount Vernon, Washington. And it was dying because the mall came in. And we thought, my parents did, Mount Vernon, Washington. Why don't we make it into like a little colonial town, like Mount Vernon, you know, and salute George Washington, maybe build a little miniature Mount Vernon, because the bend of the river, the Skagit River, was right there. It looked exactly the same. And we'll make our town into something instead of just losing to the mall. And so all through for like 3 years prior to the bicentennial and during it, I mean, we dressed up as, you know, I was a little drummer boy and we marched in parades and all of that stuff. But the one thing I remember about the bicentennial is all Americans celebrated the bicentennial. Everybody. We were all in that one together. It was everywhere. And nobody asked if you were a Republican or a Democrat. I remember people hated the president, President Nixon. Hated him. Hated Ford. They still showed up. Hated Carter. They still showed up. People who loved the president showed up. People who hated the president showed up. Because the celebration wasn't about the president. It was about the country. How have we lost that? Are we really that small of a nation that we can only see ourselves through the lens of whoever is sitting in the Oval Office? Wow, that is a dangerous way to think. You want to talk about fascism? That's the beginning of it. A nation that can't celebrate itself, forgets itself. A people who only remember the failures eventually lose confidence in the future. We're almost there, gang, if we're not already. Confidence matters. And despite all of our mistakes, despite all of our sins, despite all of our shortcomings, and there is a long list. Believe me, I have a museum. I can outdo the worst people. Oh, let me tell you how bad the United States is. You're a rookie. Let me show you the actual documents. Still with all of that, I know the United States has done extraordinary things for humanity. Yeah, we had slavery. We also ended slavery. We fought for it. We're the only country that fought our own people. You know how many people died? Yeah, Vietnam, so horrible, went on for 10 years. What was it, 60,000? 66,000 people died in Vietnam? Nearly 700,000 people died in the Civil War, back when the population was a lot smaller. And when we fought in other wars, we go in and we rebuild our enemies. We feed starving nations. We pioneer modern medicine, and then we volunteer and share it with them. We've created technologies that change the world. We defended freedom across continents. We send missionaries and charities and doctors and inventors and entrepreneurs and dreamers into every corner of the globe. Now, is that the whole story? Of course not. Of course not. But that's an important part of the story. And after we have been beating ourselves up for the last 25, 30, damn, almost 50 years now, maybe we could take a summer to remember some of the good stuff. So, Martina McBride, I love you. My wife loves you. I love you. I have nothing against you. I just want to know your evidence. I want to know what they asked you to do so I can help you spread the word that that was wrong. But I'll be damned. I don't think you have a damn thing. I don't. I think you have a lack of courage. And I don't say I like you. I don't say that to be mean to you. But damn it, it is time people have courage and stand up and say, this isn't about the president. And I don't care what you do to my career. I don't care anymore. My country is more important. So if you want to boycott America's 250, it's your right. If you want to criticize the event, that's your right. Just be honest about it. Tell us exactly what you oppose. Tell us exactly what is divisive. Don't hide behind the slogans. Don't hide behind the headlines. Make the case and let the American people decide. Because if the only reason you can't celebrate America's birthday is that it's a president that you dislike might show up somewhere, might be nearby you, and maybe that's your problem, then that your problem is not the celebration. The problem is you've made one man larger than the country. And no president deserves that power. Not Donald Trump. No one deserves. America is bigger than all of the presidents. Help me help you. Tell me what was so divisive. I want to know. And if I don't hear, others can judge you any way they want, and I'm not going to judge you, but I am going to chalk it up to cowardice. You're afraid of what people will say about you, what will happen to your sales, what will happen to your career. Will I get a job? Will I be hated? Grow up. If your friends and your coworkers demand that of you, they were never your friends. And you shouldn't want to work with them anyway. Back in a minute. Let me tell you about real estate agents I trust. Picture this. You see a house that you really like. You knock on the door. When the owner opens it up, you say, hi, like your house. Here's some money. You hand the guy your credit card. Boom. Now you own the house. Wouldn't that be nice? They just move out. You move in. Everybody wins. It doesn't happen that way. I don't need to tell you it's a lot more complicated. It involves really difficult decisions on your part. 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
10: On the night before Halloween in 1975, 15-year-old Martha Moxley was murdered in the Tony Bellhaven neighborhood of Greenwich, Connecticut. She was rich and beautiful and loved by all who knew her. For decades, despite intense media scrutiny, police failed to make an arrest. In 2000, 25 years after Martha's murder, her one-time neighbor, Michael Skakel, was arrested. He'd been 15, like her, at the time of the crime. He was also a cousin of the Kennedys.
11: A teenage neighbor and friend of Martha Moxley.
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10: 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I read the articles. Of course Michael Skakel killed his next-door neighbor Martha Moxley. He beat her to death with a golf club. 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My name is Andrew Goldman. I've been a journalist for 30 years. I got involved in this case in 2015. But here's the thing. 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From NBC News Studios, Dead Certain, The Martha Moxley Murder is a podcast series that I believe will finally provide a full, true, authoritative account of the Martha Moxley case.
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0: Hey, tomorrow, don't miss the next episode of the American Story podcast series based on the book The American Story by David and Tim Barton. It's episode 8, America's Secret Reboot, The Making of the U.S. Constitution. 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
1: These men, who stared down the redcoats and endured brutal winters of near starvation, are now facing a bitter truth. They might never ever see a dime of what was promised. Whispers in the barracks turn to shouts, and suddenly 400 Continental Army troops erupt into action. The soldiers bar the door of Independence Hall. The delegates are now trapped inside, held hostage by their own troops. The crowds outside grow more and more restless, fueled by the rum and their sense of betrayal. It's a full-blown mutiny, a powder keg ready to explode, the fragile unity of a nation barely born. It takes Alexander Hamilton, himself a veteran of revolutionary battles, to calm things down. He negotiates, convincing the soldiers to stand down just enough for Congress to leave the building without harm. But when Congress then begs the Pennsylvania State Militia for protection, the state refuses without any explanation. Maybe state leaders sympathize with the unpaid troops, or perhaps they're too cowardly to confront armed veterans. So no help arrives. Hamilton's blood boils over at the lack of assistance. He later writes to the governor of his home state, New York.
2: The conduct of the executive of this state was to the last degree weak and disgusting.
1: 2 days later, the mutiny still simmers. No sign of soldiers backing down. The Confederation Congress makes a humiliating run for it. They flee Philadelphia entirely, packing up what little dignity they have, and they move the national capital to Princeton, New Jersey. For a nation just born, it feels like a breakdown. The revolution has promised freedom and unity, and it now looks like it's eating itself alive. The government that had won the war can't even protect itself from its own soldiers. And yet, this moment of near mutiny becomes one of the sparks that ignites an essential reboot. Because in 1783, America was not a strong union. It was a fragile experiment, one paycheck away from total collapse. The brand new nation was really not off to a great start. And it was about to get worse.
0: As you've never heard history like this before. 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
7: Saturday, May 30th, it's Bare Knuckle Fighting Championship with high stakes and a superstar debut. 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
8: Decision Day on Lisa Brady, Fox News. President Trump posing he's holding in the White House Situation Room to make a final determination on moving forward with an Iran ceasefire deal.
9: And the Situation Room part of this is most likely because they told us at 11 o'clock he was going to be receiving the presidential daily brief, his intelligence briefing. And so they don't usually tell us exactly where that is happening, but he's able to talk to different people on secure feeds in the Situation Room that he is not able to communicate with from the Oval Office, or at least it's easier to do it from the Situation Room.
8: Fox's Peter Ducey at the White House.
9: This is definitely the closest that we have been to a deal because we have not heard from the president this thing that he says at the end that other items of less importance have been agreed to. To date, it has basically just been, these guys are giving us the runaround. We might call the bombers back in.
8: The possible deal reportedly includes a 60-day ceasefire extension, reopening the Strait of Hormuz, ending a U.S. blockade, and talks on Iran's nuclear program. But President Trump is reaffirming his demand for Iran to give up its enriched uranium. The Justice Department's new compensation fund for claims of weaponized prosecutions is blocked by a federal judge in Virginia who set a June 12th hearing. That ruling is in one of several lawsuits over that fund. New York State has new limits on local cooperation with federal immigration enforcement.
10: Our view is that I dubbed the law of local cops, local crimes. I want our local police officers focused on local crimes or responding to an auto accident or a domestic violence case or a shooting.
8: Democratic Governor Kathy Hochul insisting that does not make New York a sanctuary for criminals, signing bills that also include a ban on masks for all law enforcement in the state, and judicial warrants will be required for immigration officials to enter sensitive areas, including schools. 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
8: Senate Democrats are demanding answers from the FBI director about a reported snorkeling trip in Hawaii.
16: The top Senate Democrat, Chuck Schumer, is asking the Justice Department's Inspector General, as well as FBI Director Cash Patel, about whether government resources were used during a snorkeling trip in Hawaii. In a letter to Justice Department officials, Schumer, along with Senate Democrats Dick Durbin and Mazie Hirono, are demanding a detailed list of all personal travel taken since Patel was confirmed. The Associated Press reported Patel participated in what was described as a VIP snorkel around the USS Arizona during an event coordinated by the military last year. At the White House, Jared Halpern, Fox News.
8: There's good news from a cave rescue in Laos. Divers safely evacuating the first of five local villagers who've been trapped in a cave by floodwaters for more than a week. Workers from Laos and Thailand posting video of the rescue. Divers found those five villagers on Wednesday and had pumped out water to begin the rescues. Two other villagers remain missing. A woman dressed like the Wendy's logo turns red hair into green savings.
18: Held between National Hamburger Day and World Redhead Day, Wendy's brought dozens of redheads to New York City for a look-alike contest celebrating the chain's famous namesake. And yes, the real Wendy Thomas, daughter of founder Dave Thomas, was there to judge the competition. Contestants showed off Wendy-inspired outfits, created social media posts in the brand's signature style, and even performed original commercials. One standout redhead named Jennifer from Ohio took home the top prize, free Dave's single burgers for a year and bragging rights. Not bad for a day's work in pigtails. Matt Murphy, Fox News.
8: A record rally on Wall Street, the Dow topping 51,000, right now up 368 points. I'm Lisa Brady, Fox News.
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1: Glenn Beck is on.
2: Hello, America. Welcome to the Glenn Beck Program. Oh, man. The one thing France has right, a four-day work week. I mean, is this not sweet? Yeah. I mean, maybe a little decline for four-day work week. Just a little decline. I mean, we've already declined enough for it. We should just get it for the amount of decline that we've had. Welcome to the program. I have Steve Dace joining me here in just a second. We want to talk about restoring the country, what's going on. Rape is exploding in Europe. The numbers are shocking.
3: Yeah, I wonder what's causing this.
2: Meanwhile, first woman wearing a hijab crowned Miss Wayne County at the Memorial Day Parade in Dearborn, Michigan. And on top of that, we had AOC. Remember, she's a strong woman. Dressing was she in a burqa or just the hijab?
4: It was a hijab.
2: The hijab. Dressing in the hijab. How does a feminist do that? I guess it doesn't matter, right? It doesn't matter. If you're on that side, you don't have to make sense. We've got Steve Dace coming in. We're going to talk about our kids and everything else, our future of our country, in 60 seconds. First, let me tell you about Chapter. If you're about to turn 65 or you recently have, whatever you do, don't take Medicare lightly. Don't assume one size fits all when it comes to Medicare plans. It's easy to assume Medicare is Medicare, and you pick something quickly and you assume you're done. But unfortunately, you might be done. You know, they have different plans, different costs, different coverage, different doctors and network, different prescription benefits, different out-of-pocket expenses. In other words, this is not a decision you want to make by yourself, quite honestly. That's why there's Chapter. Chapter is a service that helps you compare plans from more than anybody else can show you. I think they can actually show you coverage in every single plan in America. But if not, it's a huge, nobody else can do it like this. And they'll listen to your situation. Your doctors are unique. Your problems are unique. So don't assume that you just can just take the umbrella of Medicare. You need something unique for you. What's the best plan for you? Please, I want you to go to Chapter. Give them a call. The call is absolutely free. You dial #250. Say the keyword Chapter. #250. Just say Chapter. All right, Steve Dace joins us now. Steve, how are you?
5: I'm good, brother. How are you?
2: I'm good. It's good to talk to you, my friend.
5: Good to talk to you.
2: Steve can be heard, by the way, on Blaze right after this program every day. So I have so much stuff to talk to you about. Let me just start with the news of the day with America 250. I just talked about this here a second ago. This, state fair that's going on. I mean, it sounds fun. I think actually I'm going to go to it. But who knew Milli Vanilli even was still an act? But they're all saying that they're getting out because it's too divisive. And I haven't heard anyone say what it was that they were asked to do that was divisive, other than the president might show up.
5: Right. I was in D.C. last week, Glenn. I got to see a lot of the setup as they're getting ready for this. And if there's one thing I think we all know the Trumps know how to do is throw a party. And this is going to be quite a bash for America's 250th. And, you know that Homer Simpson gif where he just kind of just retreats back into the bushes? You know what I'm saying? Okay. I think when a lot of us saw the announcement of this lineup, we kind of just rolled our eyes and like, what are we doing? There's a lot of washed ups, a lot of has-beens, several never actually were's, right? And it just seemed like kind of this motley crew, no pun intended, alignment.
2: Yeah, and don't make fun of Motley Crue. That's an insult to Motley Crue.
5: Yeah, that's true. I mean, they've had way more hit songs than most of these acts.
2: Yeah.
5: I think we should just take this as an opportunity to just do the Homer Simpson gif, retreat back into the bushes. Mistakes were made. Yeah. This never happened. We don't need to get, rejected by a bunch of G-list celebrities or people who are past their prime or people who were begging for you to bend the knee to George Floyd like Martina McBride was back in the day. And I think we ought to take a page out of what TPUSA did at the halftime show. We ought to elevate our own. The presidency and America 250 is a platform in and of itself. We could create our own superstars. People are going to tune in just because of the greatness of the occasion and the event. And I think we ought to take a page out of what TPUSA did during the Super Bowl and just elevate our own worldview Take a page out of Charlie's memorial. There were a lot of very talented and best-selling Christian, you know, contemporary music artists that showed up to play at that. And I still think we can put on one hell of an event here without any of the Spirit of the Ages contributions at all. And we just don't need to constantly be getting celebrity acceptance and mainstream legitimacy. And I think that this was just a misstep, and I think we should take it as an opportunity to course correct here.
2: Yeah, I find it cowardice. And I'm not surprised by it.
5: Right.
2: I mean, everybody, you know, has their own pain point. And in that world, even Milli Vanilli, who hasn't had a phone call since maybe 1989,
5: right,
2: was like, somebody wants us.
5: I didn't even know that they were above room temperature. Like, I didn't know they were alive.
2: No idea. I don't even know if they're the same Milli or Vanilli. I have no idea, nor do I care. You know, I'm not going to Washington for a concert, you know, to see any of these people. And I like Martina McBride. I like Martina a lot. You know, I won't go any further than that. But anyway, all right. Now let me talk to you about two other things that are happening in our country that are just changing the culture.
5: Mm-hmm.
2: AOC wearing the hijab. Here's a woman who is a woman's rights leader, you know, strong women, blah, blah, blah. How do you feel about that?
5: You know, many of us on the right have observed it's interesting to have a movement called Queers for Palestine when you can't be a queer in Palestine. And I think what we are learning, Glenn, is the Spirit of the Age and the Church of Hell has denominations like Christianity does, right? And those denominations may fight and scratch and claw and argue and you try to get into the front of the line and have their particular sectarian, theological nuance ascend it at any given time. But when push comes to shove, you know, I mean, like when the Muslims show up in Vienna or just outside the gates of Gay Paris, suddenly everybody puts those differences aside and realizes we're on the same team. And I think you're seeing that here with the Church of Hell, the Spirit of the Age, right? They, of course, it looks just beyond silly to see a woman who has essentially branded herself as the ultimate third wave feminist, who dressed as in the Handmaid's Tale at a State of the Union address, now wearing the ultimate sign of female subservience in the hijab, right? But if you stop and you look at it that way, and you realize whatever undoes the Christendom, whatever undoes the fabric and fundamentals of Western civilization, when that opportunity comes up, I doubt she likes a lot of the way women are treated within the Islamic world. But if you could unite with them to undo what's left of the West, they're all in. They'll come together, for the Intifada. Because in the end, they're all on the same team. They're branches off of the same tree. And I think that these kinds of images just kind of confirm that.
2: So I have to tell you, Steve, that's why I wanted to have you on today, because I've been saying this for a long time. I know you feel the same way. We have to put our differences aside. And, you know, we need to. Do you agree with the Constitution, Bill of Rights? Good. Then we're on the same side. And start coming together. And the biggest thing we have to do is educate our children. And I wanted to have you on because Torch is doing Summer of Education for the next 250. So if we don't educate our kids, we're not going to have another 250. We may not have another 25 minutes if we don't educate our kids. Mm-hmm. And you're putting out the third in a series of books. And this one is, what is it? Why Independence Day? Is that the name of it? I can't remember.
5: Yes.
2: Yes.
5: Why Independence Day? America is great.
2: Tell me about
5: because God is America is great because God is good. And the subtitle says it all. I mean, our 250th birthday is really an event that is 3,000 years in the making. And, you know, Charlie used to point out that Deuteronomy was the most quoted book by the founders collectively, which would make sense. I mean, Moses is sitting there at the brink of, this is his goodbye letter, his eulogy, essentially, farewell address. They're at the brink of the promised land. He's laying out for them. Deuteronomy literally means giving of the law or re-giving of the law, the second law. And he is reiterating now what their covenant with God will be and what godly character of the nation is expected to be. And so it would make sense that if you're attempting to create a country where there's no king but Jesus, that there is a government exists only to secure your God-given rights, and it's limited to just that jurisdiction, then you're going to need a people to be governed by a higher authority than just themselves, and that is the creator of the universe. And so it's not a secret that you see things happening. Like if you go to Texas right now, you're not sure if you're in Mumbai or Dubai. in a lot of Texas right now. And why has that happened? Because the more that we have departed from our founding and turned away from it, nature abhors a vacuum. A new theology will step in to take the place of the one that founded the country. And, you know, we planned this trilogy out for, you know, 5 years ago. To do this every other year. And we always plan this for the 250th birthday, Glenn. But I had no idea when we plotted this out, even when we were illustrating. It takes 8 months or so to illustrate one of these books. Mm-hmm. I had no idea all the anti-Semitism and the nihilism. I mean, at this time last year, we're all very fired up. The president had come out of the gate swinging, with an amphibious assault against the left after a big election victory. So when we were putting this together, I had no idea that we were going to be having all these fights about whether resurrect Marcion and separate Judaism from Christianity and all this other stuff that's going on right now. And it looks almost like I wrote this book to answer this stuff, Glenn, and nothing could be further from the truth. It's just our history. Yeah. And right now there is a movement afoot of people wearing our uniform on our side right now that are trying to retell that history, trying to do their own essential version of revisionism of history. But let's, in fact, even reconsider Winston Churchill. Maybe he wasn't the hero that we thought. And so as long as we entertain that splintering, we have no chance to unite against what is united against us.
4: I will say it's not a coincidence also that this, you wrote this book, and it's apropos for this time because you're a guy who listens to the Lord and follows what he wants you to do. And he is always ahead of all of us. It's Amen. Really remarkable to see him work. Tell me what you think is coming with this splinter. I mean, are we going to pull back together for this next election, or is this, I mean, how does this work with this splinter, Steve? It's so concerning to me.
5: I think you're watching a schism occur. And I think the timing of it, we're only 1 year into President Trump's reign here. I mean, he's going to be around 3 more years. And if you've been around Donald Trump for more than 10 minutes, as I know you have, this idea that when his term is up, he's just going to then just ride off into the sunset is not true. This guy has occupied the spotlight his entire life. Before becoming president, he was arguably the most powerful, most popular celebrity on planet Earth. So, I mean, this is a permanent part of who we are as a movement now. And I think the fact that you're seeing people plot out their divorce 1 year into this, is indicative of a schism. And we've seen schisms all throughout the history of the church, all throughout the history of the West. And you're watching one of those occur right now. And you're watching a group of people that, and I don't think it's, I think for some people it's a grift. But some of the people that are doing this are serious people, people you and I have known for many years. And are thoughtful people. And I think they clearly believe the way forward, that Israel is a uniquely evil nation. I mean, I've had Tucker communicate this to me in private exchanges, that they're a uniquely evil nation. And that therefore then the path forward must be to realign the Judeo-Christian understanding of the West. That's why I cited Marcion earlier, the great heretic who thought we divorced Christianity from Judaism. And that was one of the great Gnostic heresies of the early era of the church. And so his goal, I think, if you watch,
4: one of the first things that happened to the church in 1933 when Hitler took over too.
5: Correct. There's nothing new
4: Get
5: under the sun.
4: Get rid of all the Judaism.
5: Yep. Yeah, just new people under the sun who haven't heard it yet. Okay. I think they absolutely believe that we need to recalibrate into Chrislam and into a Christian Islam alliance. I think they absolutely believe this, and I think if it's historically insane. And one of the things I've tried to ask Tucker privately on numerous occasions, and I've just finally gave up. When we got to the point that the Book of Esther was really about Persian genocide, that was just kind of my get off point. And I have kind of held out because I love the dude and he's been solid to me and so many people. But when we got to the point that it's about Persian genocide, that was my get off point. But I kept asking him, tell me, Tucker, for 1400 years, we had Islam on the earth and no country named Israel as any kind of fulcrum or center or repository of tension here between Islam and the West. So explain to me, brother, you're a smart guy. How did Islam treat the West during those 1400 years when there was no nation of Israel? It was a Pax Romana. We got along great. It was just kumbaya, right? Those churches in Asia Minor that the Book of Revelation begins with. Yeah, they just had a democratic election, Glenn, and just decided to join the Islamic horde. That's what happened there. The Assyrian Christians, the Lebanese Christians, the Egyptian Christians, the Syrian Christians were first called Christians in Antioch. That's in Syria. Paul's on the road to Damascus, where he gets converted. Syria. Where did all these Christian enclaves go? Did Bibi Netanyahu take them all out? What happened? And they never have an answer for these questions because what they want, doesn't align with historical precedent whatsoever. And so they have to essentially nihilist our past and say, well, you don't really understand your history. That's the same kind of stuff the left does, by the way, that you don't really understand your history. We need to reevaluate the post-war consensus. And hey, I think there's some things post-World War II that we need to reevaluate. The idea, though, let's fundamentally reevaluate the last war we all agree we were morally united on and was the morally righteous crusade. That's cultural suicide is what that is.
4: It is. It is. Can you hang on for just a couple more minutes?
5: Sure.
4: Okay. Steve Dace, we'll be back in just a second, in 60 seconds to be precise. 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

0: Steve's new book is out. It is called Why Independence Day. It's for children. Why Independence Day? America is great because God is good. And when I say it's for children, I hate to say that. It's for families. And quite honestly, a lot of our history is for adults, too, because we don't know any of it. We just didn't learn any of this stuff. And so, you might want to start with a children's book. At least read it to your kids or your grandkids. You'd be surprised what you might learn as well. So, Steve, is the election, this coming election, in as much trouble as everybody says it is?
1: I would say yes and no. I mean, fundamentally, we're up against history here, Glenn. I mean, if you go back, 1982, Reagan lost 30 House seats, a dozen governorships, and then it was Morning in America again 2 years later. We could do the one exception where a president, I mean, Barack Obama got mollywopped in two midterm elections. Bill Clinton got mollywopped in the first midterm election. So if you look at what happens to presidents after they get elected, with one exception, George W. Bush in 2002, when America was still pretty united after 9/11, that's the one time a president got an actual win in modern times after in a midterm, right after winning a presidential. So there's history there. So we're up against that. Democrats are up against an unfavorable redistricting map and an unfavorable Senate map. My math right now, I think there might be no more than 20 and as few as 15 truly toss-up House seats. But I think the thing to be concerned about with that, though, is Democrats, again, are not like the forces that we just talked about on our side right now. I think we all know that if they have a two-seat majority, they're going to behave like they have a 200-seat majority. I think we all know that.
0: Oh,
1: right?
0: Yeah.
1: They're going to market.
0: Yes.
1: They're going to march in lockstep. So it's great that we're shrinking their margin of error for us.

0: things that we promised.
1: I know. And that is, you know, that message is clear. I mean, with Cornyn, that message was clearly sent. Look, dude, we're done with this. We are done with this. And I'm glad to see that. But we, you know, the one thing that we can't survive is if the president appears to be forgetting the little guy, because he's always been the president, the little guy. And if he's not fixing and being seen fixing the problems of the little guy, it's not going to go well.
0: Can I address that? Thank you so much. Oh, you got to go
1: real quick. Yeah, go ahead.
0: When the president says he doesn't care about the midterms when asked about gas prices, I think it's important for our audiences to understand he's in a high leverage negotiation with Iran. He cannot show any weakness to them at all. Otherwise, they'll say, well, just wait it out then, because you'll have to give up if your poll numbers are bad. He obviously cares. It's been his whole brand. He's lost every one of his famous relationships by aligning with people like us. But you have to give him some room to negotiate with Iran right now with language like that.
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12: 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Those men, trusted educators, football coaches, and twins, are now facing more than 50 charges related to alleged child sex abuse. So why did it take so long? This is a story about a group of women who say they survived the abuse, who took matters into their own hands and are still fighting for the girls they used to be.
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0: Last night, somewhere in America, there was a dad who was standing in the kitchen after everybody had gone to bed already, and the house was quiet, and the dishwasher was humming, and his phone in his hand. Maybe he just came in from helping his son or daughter do homework. And in that process, because I've lived it, that son or daughter asked a simple question. It could have been about math. It could have been, Dad, what does the Constitution actually do? And he froze. And not because this dad is dumb, not because this dad doesn't care, but because somewhere along the way, nobody really ever taught him either. Okay? He knows it matters. He feels it in his bones, but he cannot explain it. I've lived that moment, and it is a terrifying moment for a parent to be. When you experience it, you're like, oh my gosh. And you immediately think, I'm the dumbest person in the world. How do I not know this? You know, we just assumed that all of this stuff would just transfer. You know, that schools were going to teach history honestly, that civics would be obvious. You know, when I was growing up, the world was easier than it is now. And you know, when I started having kids, I just, you know, somehow or another, our kids are going to absorb what made this country different. They'll just see it, okay? But they don't. Instead, they're absorbing something else, and it's not good. They're being told America is beyond an accident. It's a tragedy. And when they're not hearing that, they're hearing that fame and fortune and power is everything, and that truth is relative, and the past is mostly shameful. And you feel it as a parent. You feel it. You feel it when your son comes home cynical at 14. You feel it when your daughter says she doesn't even know if this country is worth believing in. And you thought you were doing a good job teaching them. You feel it when you realize they can name TikTok influencers, but not the three branches of government. That's not their fault. It's not entirely our fault either. They started with us at my age. Most of us were never taught how to think about power, truth, liberty, responsibility. How could we? We're in government schools. You think the government is going to teach us about how they're like fire, as George Washington said, the government is fire. Be very cautious of it. Why would a government school teach you that? We were handed opinions. We were not handed principles. We were handed headlines, not history. Arguments, not understanding. Dates. What the hell does that date and that name mean? Nothing if you don't know the story. And so now we're finding ourselves as parents in a moment that history will remember. And we find ourselves trying to teach our kids something we don't really know ourselves. And we're so busy. I don't know about you. I am exhausted by the end of the night. I'm exhausted. Yeah, okay, let me go in now and do my own homework. I already did homework once. It pisses me off that I have to help my kids with it a second time. But this is the real crisis. It's not politics. It's not. It's preparation. It's the quiet fear that your child is going to inherit a country they don't understand and therefore can't defend because you understand it, but you can't really defend it. This is the real reason I built the Torch. It's not another media company. We don't need another media company. It's not a political megaphone. Torch, in the coming months and years, you will see, I hope, that it is a tool. I was having a meeting yesterday, and I said, we need to be able to become a tool, so when somebody goes, I don't know the answer to that. How does that work? What does that mean? It's a source that they can ask, and it can give it to you, and you trust it because it's not ChatGPT. It's not some AI slop that's coming out of God knows who. You don't trust. I don't trust any of that stuff. A place where a mom can sit down with her 12-year-old and say, okay, let's learn this together. Where a dad, like me, who never really got real civics education, can finally understand What does civics even mean? How does it work without being talked down to, where history is told in context, where cause and consequence matter, where ethics are discussed seriously, where critical thinking is practiced, not preached? That's one of the most important things. This summer is the summer of education. The summer of 250 is the summer of education for America's next 250 years. And we are going to provide, beginning next month, our first structured lessons and family study guides. We already have dozens of documentaries and history series that don't assume you're stupid. We have this amazing series that we're now publicly, what, up to, outside of Torch World, we're up to eight. Yeah. Episode eight. Here's just, you want to learn history? If history sounded like this when I was in school, I would have known history. Listen to this. This is the American story. This is episode eight that is coming out everywhere you get your podcast tomorrow. This is about how the Constitution came about. Listen to this.
1: These men, who stared down the redcoats and endured brutal winters of near starvation, are now facing a bitter truth. They might never ever see a dime of what was promised. Whispers in the barracks turn to shouts, and suddenly 400 Continental Army troops erupt into action. The soldiers bar the door of Independence Hall. The delegates are now trapped inside, held hostage by their own troops. The crowds outside grow more and more restless, fueled by the rum and their sense of betrayal. It's a full-blown mutiny, a powder keg ready to explode, the fragile unity of a nation barely born. It takes Alexander Hamilton, himself a veteran of revolutionary battles, to calm things down. He negotiates, convincing the soldiers to stand down just enough for Congress to leave the building without harm. But when Congress then begs the Pennsylvania State Militia for protection, the state refuses without any explanation. Maybe state leaders sympathize with the unpaid troops, or perhaps they're too cowardly to confront armed veterans. So no help arrives. Hamilton's blood boils over at the lack of assistance. He later writes to the governor of his home state, New York.
2: The conduct of the executive of this state was to the last degree weak and disgusting.
1: 2 days later, the mutiny still simmers. No sign of soldiers backing down. The Confederation Congress makes a humiliating run for it. They flee Philadelphia entirely, packing up what little dignity they have, and they move the national capital to Princeton, New Jersey. For a nation just born, it feels like a breakdown. The revolution has promised freedom and unity, and it now looks like it's eating itself alive. The government that had won the war can't even protect itself from its own soldiers. And yet, this moment of near mutiny becomes one of the sparks that ignites an essential reboot. Because in 1783, America was not a strong union. It was a fragile experiment, one paycheck away from total collapse. The brand new nation was really not off to a great start. And it was about to get worse.
0: So this is based on David Barton's book, The American Story, The Beginnings. And it has been adapted by the best writer, one of the best writers I know. I've several really good writers, but Nathan Knipper is an incredible history buff and knows how to write. And then Nick Daly does all of our production, and Sam Carden does all of our music. And I mean, we spend, each episode runs about 45 minutes, and I think they're, what are they, 8 days to produce, something like that, each episode. It's a crazy amount of time. But I want it to be riveting, because I believe everybody learns a different way. I'm very visual. I connect to stories. Most people do connect to stories. So I want to hear it. I want to see it. Some people connect through music. Some people through just asking questions and reading. Everybody has a different way to learn. We're trying to cover all of them. This summer, we're releasing 10 songs. Each song is about a different Bill of Rights. So we start with the First Amendment. It's called Five in the First. And it will come with an actual lesson plan. And it's important to me, you know, our education system, we didn't sit down and take tests. You would actually stand in front of the teacher and it was catechism, and they would ask you, why is the Constitution important? Why did they put the First Amendment in? What are those five freedoms that you get? Why is that important? Well, what happens if somebody says something that you don't like? Why should you defend that? Even if you think it's really harmful or maybe even a lie, do they have a right to say that? That's the testing that we used to go through. It was catechism. And so we've built it that way because it requires you to think, not memorize. Think. And that's the problem with our families, our kids, even us. We don't know how to think anymore. We're letting a machine do it for us now, and that's going to get worse and worse. And we have a responsibility. If we don't teach ourselves and our children who they are, someone else will. So join us, will you? We also are, if you happen to read Chasing Embers, the book that I put out, was it last year? 2 years ago. 2 years ago for summer. That had huge, huge fan base. And people have been asking me two questions. A, are you going to finish the series? Because there's, I think, 6 or 8 in the series. And we just did number one. And I didn't have time to cut the audiobook. And that was the other thing. People love to listen to it on audiobook with their families, especially for a summer drive. That is coming out next month as well. Book one, and we are going to be following it up with new books. They're being written right now. The audiobook, and it's really good, really good. It's coming out next month. All of it is going to be available at Torch. You can get these lesson plans. You can get the music. You can get the first two chapters we're releasing here, I think, in a couple of weeks of Chasing Embers. You get that way in advance of everybody else. Also, I think we're up to episode 14, commercial free, of The American Story. All I ask is that you join us on this mission. I appreciate your money because it's very expensive to do the things that we do, but I'm not asking you to join for the money. I'm asking you to join for the mission. I'm asking you to help save the Republic. I'm asking you to do everything you can in your power to educate yourself on the basic truths. You know what's more important than knowing what the latest battle is between this politician and that politician? Knowing what the Bill of Rights means. Being able to say, no, by standing against Sharia law, that is not covered by the First Amendment, and here's why. That matters more than anything else you can do. That's what we're going to try to do this summer, and we're on this journey with ourselves and our families, and I want you to be a part of it. 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It's the summer of 250, so there will be a second 250 in America. glennbeck.com/torch. 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
5: What's happening, fellow sports fans? It's Andy West. Let's take a look back on this day in sports history, May 29th. We'll start off in 1976. Houston's Joe Niekro was the winning pitcher and hit a home run off his brother, Phil Niekro. The Astros beat the Braves 4-1. It was the only home run hit by Joe in his 22-year Major League career. Jumping ahead today in 2005, Dan Weldon wins the Indianapolis 500 when Danica Patrick's electrifying run falls short. Patrick is the first woman to lead at Indy, getting out in front three separate times for a total of 19 laps, but Weldon passes her with seven laps to go and holds on for the win. And today in 2010, Philadelphia's Roy Halladay pitches the 20th perfect game in Major League history, beating the Florida Marlins 1-0. He struck out 11 batters, and in the ninth inning, he faced three Marlins pinch hitters. Halladay was elected into the Baseball Hall of Fame in 2019 after his untimely death in 2017.
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Oh, man, we live in interesting times. Karen Bass just released Angelenos need leaders willing to stand up and speak out. Jane has never been afraid to do either. Karen Bass for mayor, endorsed by Jane Fonda. Kennedy from Fox. Kennedy wrote, when American POWs tried to sneak her notes with their personal information to tell their families they were still alive, she gave those to the North Vietnamese. Some of them were beaten to death. You're both commies, and you can, well, do some things that I can't say. Okay, you didn't need it. For them, very probably very logical. But, I mean, it's amazing. Spencer Pratt just said, when I was in my 20s, I was on a TV show. When Karen Bass was in her 20s, she was training in a terrorist. She was training in terrorist tactics and guerrilla warfare with communists in Cuba. Back when the LA Times was still in LA and used to tell the truth. And then he puts the LA Times from 1983 talking about what she is doing in 1983 in Cuba. I mean, it's an amazing time to be alive. Will the truth matter? It does with me. For me and my household, I know who I serve. I know I pursue the truth and I'm corrected every day by the truth. And we live our lives and do the best we can, maybe, because of God, he'll save the Republic.

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7: Fox News, President Trump meeting with advisors to make a final determination on whether to move forward on a proposed deal with Iran.
8: In a social media post, President Trump says Iran must agree to never have a nuclear weapon and immediately reopen the Strait of Hormuz with no tolls. The U.S. would end a naval blockade, preventing access to Iranian ports. And he says the U.S. would unearth Iran's highly enriched uranium to have it destroyed. In addition, President Trump says no money would be exchanged until further notice.
7: Fox's Jared Halpern at the White House. Iran is seeking sanctions relief as part of a deal and publicly rejects some of the president's key demands. There's hope on Wall Street, though, the Dow topping 51K for the first time as U.S. oil prices sink under $87 a barrel. Former U.S. Attorney General Pam Bondi reportedly refusing to answer some questions on the president's involvement in the release of the Jeffrey Epstein files while also defending the administration's actions in closed-door testimony to a House panel. Oversight Committee Chair James Comer telling reporters earlier,
9: the government has failed the survivors. There's no question about that. And that dates back 5 presidential administrations.
7: Comer has said the committee will release a transcript of the Bondi interview. A man who sold deadly substances by mail pleads guilty in Canada.
10: Kenneth Law admits in Newmarket, Ontario court that he sold lethal substances online to people who used them to end their own lives, pleading guilty to counseling or aiding suicide in a deal where Canadian prosecutors dropped 14 murder charges against Law. Sentencing is set for September. Police in Canada and around the world have been investigating more than 100 suicides linked to Law.
7: Fox's Jeff Benasso. Assisted suicide is legal in Canada, but it's limited to certain patients and with help from a doctor. Otherwise, it's illegal to recommend or aid suicide. America is listening to Fox News.
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11: 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Just click listen, then swipe right and hear the latest news updates on your time. 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
7: Election results in Mexico can be thrown out over foreign interference under a constitutional amendment passed by the Mexican Senate.
15: The Senate vote was 85-42 in favor of the constitutional amendment adding foreign interference as a reason to annul election results in Mexico. The lower house approved it the day before. It defines foreign interference as illicit financing, propaganda, the systematic dissemination of misinformation, digital manipulation, and the intervention of foreign governments or agencies. Opponents say it's too broad and could be used to challenge and overturn legitimate election results. Mexico's president, Claudia Sheinbaum's party, controls both houses of Congress and helped elect most judges. She says the risk of foreign election interference is real and cites the U.S. embassy having funneled money to a Mexican anti-corruption organization that sometimes endorses candidates. Chris Foster, Fox News.
7: And to become binding, that amendment needs to be ratified by more than half of Mexico's state legislatures. A federal judge in Virginia is blocking the Justice Department's new compensation fund for people claiming political prosecutions, setting a June 12th hearing in one of several lawsuits arguing the fund is illegal. A former college basketball star continues to make a mark early in her pro career.
16: When her most remarkable basketball career will end one day, Caitlin Clark will likely be like the NBA's LeBron James, the holder of nearly every record in WNBA history.
17: Clark, the quick pass, whips it right to Cunningham. 500 career assists for Caitlin Clark, the fastest to do it in WNBA history.
16: On Prime Video Thursday, Caitlin Clark, who holds the WNBA record for the most assists in one season, as well as in an individual game, shattered Sue Bird's record Thursday for the fastest player in the 30 years of the WNBA to reach 500 career assists. It took Bird 82 games, Clark only 59.
7: Fox's Jared Max, the former University of Iowa star, also the league's fastest to reach 1,000 career points. And Lisa Brady, this is Fox News.
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1: All right, welcome yet again to the only show around here, at least. At least the only one of which I'm aware, the show that discusses issues and situations and just stuff of relevance to seniors. And, of course, their loving, caring adult children who listen as well. And I greatly appreciate that. It was my efforts to help my mother as her health failed that got me interested in doing this show. And I hope that some of you youngsters out there in the audience are learning. And feel free, by the way, if you have something specific, you don't have to give me names. You don't have to do anything. Just shoot me an email and just say, look, I need to know something about this for my mother or father or aunt or uncle who's sick and we need some help, or my parents want to go on an overseas vacation. Where's a safe place for them to go? Things like that. I am more than happy to be the person who finds that information for you and shares it on an upcoming issue or episode of 50 Plus. The weather forecast calls for at least two more days without rain, then four straight days
0: with chances ranging from 30% to about 60%. Long as it doesn't rain before the crew finishes the roof on the house next door right now, I'm good. And then tomorrow, I'll need it to be not rainy also because I'm playing golf in a charity event with Hal Sutton, who's he's a solid acquaintance. I can say a friend because I've been to his house. I consider him a friend, certainly. I don't know how he would consider me, probably just some old media hack. But it was his idea for me to come out and play with him and a couple of other guys in this charity event, and I was more than happy to take a day off to do that, which I'm going to have to do, by the way, for my outdoor show tomorrow. But I'll just talk faster and say more on Sunday to make up for what we lose tomorrow. Thank you for listening to both shows, by the way, those among you who do. I hear that fairly often, actually. Someone will say, well, I started listening to 50 Plus and I heard you talking about the outdoor show and I went and listened to that and I like it too, or the reverse. They start with the outdoor show, which I've been doing for 26 years over on Sports Talk 790, and they find their way here. A lot of them very proudly telling me that the moment they turned 50, they started listening to this show. You don't have to wait until you're 50, by the way. It's okay. If you're 6 and you want to hear this show, you can, and you probably won't have to ask your parents to define whatever I'm talking about because I keep it. It is a show for seniors, and we do talk about some sensitive subjects. In fact, I might start for anybody who's driving around with the kids in the car after school or whatever, or I guess maybe for a lunch break, I'll make sure to be a little more attentive to when we're going to be covering an adult topic of some sort. And so I'll let you know before we get into the topic and before we get into the interview, just so that you can either change the station for a few minutes or do whatever you want to do or be prepared to answer questions from the kids. The markets look pretty good overall. 3 up, 1 down of the 4 I watched closely. Only the Russell was down and just slightly in the red. Gold ticked up a chunk and was closing in on about $4,600 an ounce just a few, well, about 30 minutes ago, I think it was last time I looked. And oil, thankfully, was below $88 a barrel for the first time in a long time. Now, that's West Texas Intermediate, the WTI crude. The Brent crude, which is the benchmark among oils around the world, I think was around, I want to say maybe $90, maybe 91. And that's also, it's also been a hot minute since that happened. Very right up front here, just a few hours ago, a story broke that said that there may be some new headway in the issue we have with Iran still. There's a lot of rumors flying around, you know, and I don't want to talk about any of that. But I do feel from what I saw that either maybe today or possibly tomorrow, we're going to get kind of a major announcement of some sort on what's happening over there and what's ultimately going to solve it. What do I have here, Will? Am I getting close? 2.5? Oh, good. Diving straight into a couple of things on the docket this morning, I think, especially I think they're kind of pretty important to our country right now on the eve of our nation's 250th birthday. Well, first, the Newsmax story today about some of the washed-up artists, musical artists, scheduled to perform at Freedom 250 concerts in July. Shortly after that lineup was released, several of them jumped on social media, not by coincidence either, I think. I think they maybe said they would do it and then waited until it was announced to jump on and alert all their 20 or 30 followers at this point in their careers that they were not going to participate, that they were pulling out of those appearances, essentially because they don't like our president. Some of them came right out and said so. Others danced around the reasons they wouldn't be performing, but none of them seemed to realize that most of us don't really care whether they perform anymore or not. I'd read you the list of bands, and you would remember all of them from pretty far back, I would say from at least 15 to 20 years to maybe even a few more, looking at some of those names on that list. It just never ceases to amaze me how these musicians and painters and actors and even athletes, professional athletes, how some of them tend to be the most liberal people on the planet, and they actually think we care. Their positions on world and national events are really clouded too by the wealth that separates them from everyday realities like prices and like sacrifice. Being an artist qualifies you only as an artist, not a political pundit. So sing, act, paint, throw a ball, but keep your mouth shut about politics, because whichever side, this is something I don't think they realize, whichever side they're on, whichever side they publicly support, about half of this country is going to disagree and abandon you. They're not going to buy your music. They're not going to watch your movies, and they're not going to come watch you throw a ball. And eventually that's going to cost you money. So if you want to keep those riches you have, that immense wealth that most of you have in that arena, go ahead and just shut up and do what you do. All right, UT Health Institute on Aging, fantastic organization that is filled with thousands of medical providers from every medical discipline who have taken it upon themselves to get additional training beyond whatever got them the diploma on the wall in their office or clinic. 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

All right. Welcome back to 50 Plus. Thank you for listening. We'll start this second segment with a little thing from the Un-American and Un-American desks by way of Breitbart. On Thursday's Out Front, which airs on CNN, Democratic Representative Seth Moulton from Massachusetts suggests that President Trump's proposed agreement with Iran amounts to our unconditional surrender. We, he believes, will be unconditionally surrendering to Iran. This is just yet another fabrication that the left is floating, kind of like the Russian collusion, kind of like the dossier. If they can get enough people to repeat the same thing over and over, a lot of people from the left begin to believe it. And that's, I can't say that conservatives don't employ similar tactics or haven't ever employed similar tactics, but it seems to be that when the truth comes out later on, mostly these fabrications are occurring on the left. And if they can get enough people to remember or believe what they're telling them, then they've got a foothold still with the people who won't do their own research, won't look at both sides of the story. The left seems to be just grasping at straws right now and losing support from its moderate base faster than people are leaving New York and California. I have to wonder, if these states dislike our country so badly, why don't they just secede and become tiny little broke independent nations? And the answer is pretty obvious, because they're just pillaging the purse of the United States of America for all kinds of programs in their states, many of which we have found out in the last year or so are wholly fraudulent, completely fraudulent. Enough of that. They're calculated deceit is beginning to bore me, and it's unoriginal, it's false, it's same as their arguments against the SAVE Act. There are scores of nations. There's a really well-done parody about the SAVE Act that's going around social media now, and if you can find it, it's great. And there are all these nations around the world require photo voter ID in elections, because they recognize the importance of not allowing unlawful votes by anyone. Every person who's entitled to vote in this country, easily, if they don't already, there's this big presumption that so many people don't have IDs, but they have to have them to do almost anything that they do financially or lawfully. Everybody's got them. I don't understand what the big deal is about a valid photo ID. And anybody who doesn't have one right now could certainly get one by November. I can't imagine anybody being so remote, so far removed from civilization in this country that they couldn't get a proper voter ID by November. And as much as the left talks about voter suppression, I find it funny, well, not it's not funny really, but I find it interesting and confusing that they never interview anyone who says they just can't figure out how to get an ID card. They're just scratching their head every morning. I'd love to vote, but I don't know how to get an ID. No, that's ludicrous. It's just totally ludicrous. All right, shifting gears. I'm going to go to some easier, lighter stuff, because it is Friday after all, and I love to deliver good news, or at least humorous news if that's possible. From the good news desk, by the way, the quote of the day. Will, what time? How much time do I have in this segment? 2.5. 5? I haven't been talking very long, have I? I'll work on that. I'm not going to speed it up. I'm not going to slow it down. I have enough stuff to get through here. Believe me, I have more than enough material. The quote of the day, this one anyway, is from Abraham Lincoln. And it's not profoundly deep or anything, but it's common sense from his era. He said, have you ever heard about the chopping down a tree quote from him, Will? Okay, well, here's what it is. Give me 6 hours to chop down a tree, and I will spend the first 4 sharpening the axe.
That's kind of, that falls in line with measure twice, cut once, doesn't it? A little bit, sort of. You could tie the two together. And when you have to measure that tree twice, then sharpen your axe for 4 hours, it'll be dark before you get the tree out of off the ground or on the ground. From Britain comes a story about extensive research into how laughter influences our bodies and minds, especially in children. The conclusions were amazing, and I just kind of bullet pointed them here. When children laugh, the brain heightens its ability to learn and connect in that moment. And then that connection and that learning linger. Laughter also helps with speech development. It engages multiple brain regions, including motor areas and the prefrontal cortex, which I think it's young men who have a hard time getting that one fixed up and patched up and ready to go until they're about 25. Laughing also influences your heart rate and theirs, respiration, the production of antibodies, and it decreases stress hormones and increases the happiness chemicals such as dopamine and serotonin and endorphins. So here's your assignment, grandmothers and grandfathers. Go to the internet, click on your favorite AI site, and if you don't have one, get your sons or daughters or maybe an older grandchild to show you how to find AI. And then tell AI to generate for you 20 jokes appropriate for kids, pick whatever age your grandchildren are, 3 to 5, 7 to 10, whatever. Get it to generate those age-appropriate jokes, and then either call your grandchildren and deliver maybe one joke a week to start your a regular conversation with them, which will greatly help you connect with them long down the road, and just make yourselves laugh. Make yourselves laugh. From Northwestern University, something more for us than for kids, word that a current asthma and allergy medication may also help to battle very aggressive cancers. This study showed how tumors hijack common

0: I don't know. It didn't mention any specific aggressive cancers, but I, off the top of my head, pancreatic. I don't know which ones are more. I think that's the most aggressive one, and I can't remember the order in which they roll after that. But anything to help people relieve the burden of cancer is something I hope gets studied a whole lot. How much time do I have, Will? Very little. 20 seconds? I can do that. Why you would do this, I don't know, but in Canada, you can get Kraft mac and cheese cheesecake. Would you eat Kraft mac and cheese cheesecake, Will? It sounds appealing at first, but it's still just macaroni and cheese, and I'm not so sure how good that'd be. All right, on the way out, I'm going to remind you that Country Boys Roofing is here to help you before storm season hits, which is right around the corner. Go ahead, get yourself on their docket, get yourself in line for a free inspection at which they will get up on your roof and walk it end to end, side to side, to make sure there is absolutely nothing wrong with that lid on your house. If they find little things, they'll fix them for you right then and there for a very fair price, considering the quality of the work they are going to do. They won't be the cheapest, and they won't be the most expensive, but they'll do excellent work for a fair price. If you need a completely new roof for whatever reason, and you are an educator, a first responder, or active duty military, you get a $1,500 discount from Country Boys Roofing, which I think is a fine thing that John Eichmann does. 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
4: Your News Radio 740 forecast, mostly sunny today, high 92, partly cloudy tonight, low 72.
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10: Yeah, they sure don't make them like they used to. 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

0: welcome back to 50 Plus. Thank you for listening. Certainly do appreciate it. I want to go into, I'm going to save some of this stuff for the final segment and decide whether I really want to even do it, because it's kind of, well, here's one. Now, here's a public service announcement kind of a thing. And I'm pretty sure that it's already been rectified, but I also believe that this won't be the last time something like this comes up. At Click to Houston this morning, I saw the story about Houston Public Works admitting that during a 2024 effort to replace about 125,000 older water meters with the newfangled remote reading meters, 600 meters that weren't properly, they were just the wrong ones, got installed on people's homes. And also, for years, generated inaccurate readings, sometimes in rare instances, for more than $1,000 worth of water in a month. You could fill a pool and drain it and fill it a few more times for $1,000 worth of water, I would bet. I'm not an expert in that, but it just seems like somebody should have known earlier. It actually took kind of a tipster to share the addresses at which the bad meters had been put into service. I don't know how that person knew, but that person knew and laid out the information, and a whole lot of people have a lot of fat refund credits coming. And I hope that I know the city has processed some of them. These were people getting water bills in just modest homes around town, getting water bills for $500, $600, $700, $800, $900 for a month, had no way to pay that money. And when the public works would contact them after they'd filed complaints and whatnot, they'd just say, hey, when are you going to pay us? Those people probably would be due more than just a refund for the balance of the water that they didn't use and got paid or got billed for. And from, you know, yeah, I'll do this one now. I don't have a problem with that. From the state that is breaking all the records for fraud, the most fraudulent state thus far, because we haven't digged so deep as we have in Minnesota as in other states, and I would bet from the state where a lot of high-ranking people are probably making exit plans as I speak, because they know other people are beginning to talk to try to better their circumstances. From Minnesota comes the story of two more women, charged with healthcare fraud after allegedly stealing more than $21 million in tax money. In all, they face 8 counts of healthcare fraud and 2 counts of money laundering. Both of these women, by the way, are U.S. citizens, one of them naturalized. And I mean, this is just the next domino in the never-ending line of dominoes, fraud dominoes, to fall. Nick Shirley opened a big old can of worms. And man, oh man, I bet there are a lot of people who wished he'd have just kept his mouth shut and gone away. Trouble was, they couldn't bribe him. They couldn't make him not want to expose what they were doing. I'll wait for this one, and this one I found. Yeah, how much time do I have? Will, we got 3 or 4? 9? 5 minutes again? Are you stretching these segments out? I'm going to have to do longer. What I'll do is longer endorsements for my fine sponsors of this program. By the way, I'm hoping to get another one logged in here soon. I'm talking with a plumber, and if he and I can come to a good agreement where I can help him, I trust the guy. I've talked to him a couple of times on the phone this week, and I'm getting a good feel for him. I'm going to find out where he is, or maybe where I could meet him for lunch or something, and see if he'd be the right guy to have in this program. And if he is, I'll let you know about him very quickly. From out in California, by way of the Daily Caller, professors there are standing up and saying they are sick and tired of teaching undereducated, equity advanced students behind the dropping of the SAT and ACT requirements for admission by what now amounts to about 1,700 universities in the United States. This is 1,700 institutes of higher learning where you don't even have to show an SAT or ACT score to get in. You can just get, maybe go ahead and get AI to write you a quick essay, and in you go. The problem, though, according to a letter signed by 720 named signatories just from two or three universities in California, is that these educators are tired of finding out that the students who were graduated from STEM programs, not just underserved, underprivileged public schools, these are young men and women who graduated high school with honors in STEM programs, and they get to college, and they are even, they're not even literate in middle school math. So what these professors are having to do, because the schools are letting them in, is teach half the class middle school math just to try to get them up to speed where they can someday hopefully catch up to the kids who got that teaching, got that education, and are moving into higher parts of that learning process, moving into engineering, moving into deeper into the sciences or whatever. But a lot of these kids are just showing up with no idea, absolutely no idea how to do any of that. It's very frightening, honestly. I think it is anyway. Speaking of frightening, Will, I think this will take you by surprise. And it's hard to surprise you, I know, but I think this will. Most drunk drivers drive drunk 80 times before they're arrested. Does that surprise you? Not at all? I know you don't do that. I know I don't do that. But yeah, that's just, that ought to make the hair on the back of your neck stick up and make you wonder why on earth there aren't more wrecks out there thanks to drunk drivers. 80 times. From the Mass Delusion Desk, when Kim Jong-il was alive, his official biography on North Korea's website said that he didn't use the bathroom at all. Just wasn't something he did. I'm guessing that there might have been a little propaganda involved in that assertion. Yeah, I'll do this one, then we'll get out of here. New survey asked people to rank the biggest modern status symbols, and the top answers include a high-end watch, a luxury handbag, and the latest iPhone. Oh, and a walk-in closet. That is considered a big modern status symbol. Do you have a walk-in closet, Will? Your parents? Yes, they do. And you will, too, when it's time. And I don't know that that's really a status symbol. I guess we've given up on the ability to donate money to good causes. That would impress me far more than somebody's walk-in closet or their phone or their luxury handbag. I've never ceased to amaze me that women would spend as much money on the purse as they don't have left because they bought that purse. We're going to take this break, come back, and wrap her up for the week. On the way out, I'm going to tell you about a place you can go if you want to beat all this heat that's coming upon us now. Temperatures up in the 90s, overnights in 75, 76. It's going to get worse before it gets better. You know that. And if you want to find some place to get out of all this gosh-awful heat, maybe check out the only gated acreage community up there near Willis. Gated acreage community. Plenty of trees, scenic views, high elevation, home sites from just $79.9, and not nearly so many 100-degree days as we have down here. You can also get 100% financing right now. There's a one-day sale tomorrow, and if you call and kind of get in line, get your name in the hat, as it were, you get that $20,000 off whatever lot or lots you want to buy, and no closing costs. To get signed up, go to woodedlandforsale.com, or better yet, just give them a call right now. I'm going to give you this number three times so you can just kind of sing-song it with me by the third time. 855-510-LAND, 855-510-LAND. That's 855-510-LAND.
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0: All right, welcome back. Fourth and final segment of the program starts right now on what is going to be a pretty good afternoon. I intend, because I have to play golf with somebody who intimidates me tomorrow, even though he's a little bit older and not the game he used to have. Hal Sutton still got more game in his little finger than I have in my whole body. So I've got to get a little practice in before tomorrow morning. I don't want to embarrass myself. I really don't. I want to hit at least two or three good shots for the team. So, Will, pop quiz here. When you hear the expression, it's all downhill from here, do you interpret that as things getting worse or things getting easier? You're getting worse. It's all downhill from here. 87% think it means things are getting worse. 13 say it means things are getting easier because climbing uphill is harder than going downhill. In the mindset for the 87%, I guess, is that as soon as it starts down, it's never going to stop. It's just going to crash at the bottom, right? Okay. I was just curious. I would have thought the percentages would have been a little closer to equal, but 87-13, yeah, I don't know that I'll have to pick and choose the times now that I say it's all downhill from here because people might misunderstand what I'm talking about. Smooth sailing, that was that's what that described in years past, back in the day, Will, back when I was a young man. About, what is it, the Civil War, I think it was. The White House is pushing Congress to approve a $250 bill in honor of the nation's 250th birthday, which is a month and a few days away. And the photograph on that bill, the portrait, would be of Donald Trump, President Donald Trump. That would require changing a 160-year-old law that prohibits any living person from appearing on U.S. currency. Should that law be changed? I think a lot will depend whether this gets traction or not. I think a lot would depend on just how much gets done, not in the next weeks, but in the next couple of years. I think that if he manages to do what he says he's going to do and really turns this country around, we've already got billions and billions and billions of dollars coming into manufacturing, back to this country for manufacturing. We've got a lot of strategic alliances that I think will serve us well. We've shed some things that we needed to shed. We've exposed the fraud. I say we, he and his administration have exposed fraud that has just cost this country countless billions of dollars over the past 4 or 5 years. I don't know how much money they stole, but they stole a bunch. They stole a bunch. What really irritated me was when I saw the story about how many welfare recipients, SNAP, food stamps, all of that. How many of them drive not just nice cars, but drive Lamborghinis, they drive Porsches, they drive Maseratis, and they're collecting federal funds for food. That's probably their tip money. These people are they just get addicted to it. It's like a drug. Once you realize that you can steal from someone, a thief is going to continue to steal from that person or that entity until they die or until they get caught. And thank goodness we are catching many of these people before they just totally bankrupt this entire country. That would be not so good. If you like going outside in the summertime, especially around morning and late afternoon, you know there are mosquitoes flying around out there. And this story I'm about to tell you, it's just a sentence I'm going to read. Just a sentence I'm going to read that's going to change your mind about something. Listen to this. New research shows that mosquitoes can learn to become attracted to DEET, which is one of the main ingredients in many popular and effective mosquito repellents. It still works for now, but experts say that overusing it could make it less effective. The mosquitoes are learning to become attracted to DEET, They are evolving to realize that the people, that the source of that deed, the person, well, they don't know what people are. They're just looking for blood. Okay. The female mosquitoes got to go get some blood, and they're flying around. And originally they were repelled tremendously by DEET. And now they've realized that if they just go to the DEET, they will find something to eat. I like that little rhyme, Will. Was that good? Got a little smile out of him anyway. Okay. Best I can hope some days. I don't like that one. 15 summer traditions to start with a teenager. Night drives where they control the music. That doesn't sound all that fun to me. Now, if we're night driving to go someplace to go fish together, I'm all up in that. If we're night driving so he can take me to dinner and buy me dinner with money he's earned lifeguarding or whatever he's doing, that would appeal, but I just don't want to ride around and listen to his music. Although he's kind of a country music guy. He really is. He doesn't listen to anything weird. He just listens to a lot of country music. Big science stories this week, two of them. Blue Origin's new Glenn rocket exploded in a massive fireball while undergoing a test in Florida last night. I didn't say it was good news. I just said it was nerd news, science news. How much time do I have, Will? I know. Okay, a minute and a half. Okay, good. That means I can go to a couple of more things. I've circled the little shorty thing that I want to use going out, and I think you'll like it. By the way, a gullible 53-year-old woman in Pennsylvania fell for a scam, and I feel terribly sorry for her because scammers, they're just the scum of the earth. They really are. This Uber driver asked her to withdraw $9,500 and put it in an envelope for them to take somewhere. It doesn't say where. And she did it, and she lost the $9,500. And then another Uber driver hit her up, I guess because they talk amongst themselves, and asked her to give them her credit card. It was a debit card, actually, and she did that, too, and lost a bunch of money, unfortunately. That's okay. I talked about that. In New Zealand, man pulled over for swerving all over the road, claimed the alcohol he consumed shouldn't count because it was the blood of Jesus Christ. And to finish it off, scientists have identified a new species of marine reptile that lived 80 million years ago. It's called the Pelosiosaurus rex. Not really. It's Tylosaurus rex. That's it for this week. We'll talk next week. Thank you for listening. Adios.
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15: A critical meeting at the White House. I'm Lisa Brady, Fox News. President Trump in the Situation Room weighing a proposed deal with Iran.
16: President Trump has a lot to consider. We know that. He laid out, though, the main points that he is thinking about in a very long Truth Social post.
15: Fox's Peter Ducey at the White House with some of the president's highlights.
16: The Hormuz Strait must immediately open, no tolls. Ships caught in the strait due to our amazing and unprecedented naval blockade, which will now be lifted, may start the process of heading home. Enriched materials, sometimes referred to as nuclear dust, will be unearthed by the United States in close coordination in conjunction with the Islamic Republic of Iran, plus the International Atomic Energy Agency and destroyed.
15: It's not clear how much Iran will agree to as part of a ceasefire extension to allow more talks. There's a setback for the Trump administration plan to help protect the U.S. from Ebola by treating exposed Americans in Africa. According to Kenya, blocking a quarantine site that was set to open on an airbase.
17: Kenya had agreed to the makeshift field hospital staffed by officers from the U.S. Public Health Service and meant for Americans arriving from the Democratic Republic of Congo, where cases are surging. But a constitutional rights advocacy group filed a legal challenge. Meanwhile, a fourth U.S. airport, New York's John F. Kennedy Airport, opens to citizens arriving from countries impacted by the outbreak.
15: Fox's Lillian Wu, those passengers getting health screenings at the airport. A longtime Democrat in Congress is leaving.
18: Democratic Florida Congresswoman Frederica Wilson announces she will not seek re-election this November. Known for wearing bedazzled cowgirl-style hats, Wilson has been representing the Miami Gardens area in Miami-Dade County for 8 terms in Congress. Prior to that, she served in Florida's state legislature after a career as a teacher and school principal.
15: Fox's Evan Brown, Florida's one of the states that passed new congressional maps for this year's midterms. 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
15: New York State will have new restrictions on federal immigration enforcement.
22: The bill signed by Governor Kathy Hochul, a Democrat, restricts local police from cooperating with ICE agents. And that's not all.
23: We are banning masks for all law enforcement in the state of New York. Next, we are also making sure that people have a constitutional right to go to court if the federal government, ICE agents, have violated their rights.
22: Some New York law enforcement officials object to the bill and have threatened legal action. The announcement comes a day after Massachusetts Governor Maura Healey, also a Democrat, outlined new guidance that includes barring ICE access to certain parts of schools, child care providers, health care facilities, and places of worship. In New York, Tanya J. Powers, Fox News.
15: New York is also requiring a judicial warrant for immigration agents to access certain areas, including schools, and ensuring access to education regardless of immigration status. An ICE agent accused of shooting a Venezuelan man during a Minnesota crackdown and lying about it is now in custody, arrested today in Texas by rangers and agents from the Homeland Security Inspector General's office. 52-year-old Christian Castro facing charges including assault and falsely reporting a crime. It's not quite June, and already a man is banned for life from all Six Flags amusement parks after what happened at Cedar Point in Ohio.
24: Alan Farrell stuffed his shorts with a 10-pack of chicken nuggets, smuggled them onto the Millennium Force roller coaster with a goal of eating all 10 with dipping sauce. During the 2-minute 20-second ride, top speed 93 miles an hour, first drop 300 feet. Farrell was the first to admit he failed, downing only 7 nuggets, but he succeeded being banned after his social media video was viewed by millions across TikTok, YouTube, and Insta. Six Flags confirming food on rides is strictly forbidden, posing a choking hazard. Therese Crowley, Fox News.
15: New highs on Wall Street. Right now, the Dow's up 278. I'm Lisa Brady, Fox News.
0: Our gold is Saturday, May 30th. It's Bare Knuckle Fighting Championship. Watch Connor Tierney versus Rico Franco for the Bare Knuckle Interim Welterweight Championship of the World. 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
27: 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My friends, today I'm going to tackle a topic that I'm going to name it. We're going to call it the 4 most common lies in real estate investing. Say, well, that doesn't sound very positive. Actually, it's not as negative as it sounds if you understand it. But if you don't understand it, then you could get caught up in it and really have some problems with it. So today I want to cover these 4 different lies. They're very common. I mean, you hear it all the time. The first lie I want to start with is that flipping and wholesaling is real estate investing. Real estate investing is a completely different thing than flipping and wholesaling. I saw this, I was stimulated to cover this topic because I saw a guy on Facebook, and he's got onto my friends list somehow, and I don't really care, but he's putting out all these things about wholesaling, and he's got his system, and he's got a group of people. And it was funny because they're saying, you know, we always hear that this isn't real estate investing and that you're not going to get rich by wholesaling and flipping. And, you know, you're rich. And they're talking about the guy. And you can see the guy, he's there. He's got on his best duds. He's, you know, dressing himself up, got his hair slicked back with some grease and stuff to make himself look, you know, like he's somebody important. And he's got a group of people in front of him, which, you know, it doesn't matter. In being a teacher, in many cases, you just have to be one step ahead of the students is all you really have to be. And so in that situation, he's sitting there with a bunch of poor and broke people. And that's what they were saying, was that wholesalers are just a bunch of poor, broke people with bad credit that can't go out and buy real estate. So they start wholesaling and flipping real estate. And that's what the conversation came up. And he's going, ha, ha, ha, ha, that's funny. I'm rich. I'm successful, blah, blah, blah. And the guys then that were his sycophants, you know, came back and said, yeah, I'd like to be as poor and broke as you are. That's poor people talk, speaking about poor people. Let's get into the facts behind it. Flipping and wholesaling, what's the difference? Wholesaling is where you go out and you find something that's for sale, a property that someone's willing to sell at a price that you think you can make some money on. You get it under contract, and then you turn around and you sell the contract to somebody else. So you don't even take ownership of the property when wholesaling is done correctly. You find the deal and you sell it to somebody else and you take a cut in between. And you're not taking a real estate agency fee cut. You're just taking a cut. You're saying, okay, I can buy this house. It's a $200,000 house and it needs, let's say, $50,000 in rehab. So it would be worth about $150,000, but I can buy it for $120,000. So I'm going to go buy it, put it in contract for $120,000. Then I'm going to go find somebody that's willing to buy it for $150,000, and I'm going to sell it and make $30,000. And those are some good numbers. I mean, I'm kind of exaggerating the numbers, but I want it to look as good as I possibly can. And then I turn around and sell that contract to somebody else. But remember, if it needs $50,000 rehab, you can't sell it to somebody for $150,000 because they don't make any money. Then you've got to sell it to them. If you bought it for $120,000, maybe you sell it for $130,000. And then there's $20,000 left in it for them to be able to make, and you take $10,000 off the top just for finding the deal. So nothing unfair about that. There's nothing unrealistic about that, except this. What you did was not real estate investing. You didn't invest any money. You don't own any real estate. You are a wholesaler. That's like a used car salesman. And by the way, the government sees it that way too. And they tax you, not like we get taxed in real estate investing, which is pretty much, if done correctly, tax-free. But they tax you as it is a business. So you're paying income tax, earned income tax on that income. Now, depending on how you have it set up, you really should be paying Social Security and Medicare also, because it's really employment. It's really a job. So if this guy's got a bunch of guys working for him, wholesaling all this stuff, he's got to be claiming that they're independent contractors. Otherwise, he'd have to be paying their Social Security and Medicare along with whatever fees they pay these guys for finding him the deals. And the way it appeared, from what I could see from the pictures, he's got a room of people he's got working on the phones, you know, tracking these deals down, and then he sells them, they sell them to him, and he sells them to somebody else, and he pays them a fee, and he takes a cut, and on they go. And that's a business, and that means you should be paying Social Security and Medicare also. Whether or not he does is up to him. He can get away with it until he doesn't. Then eventually he'll get caught. And like every other poor, broke, bad credit person, he'll end up poorer and broker and in jail because he didn't pay his Social Security and Medicare taxes on what was considered earned income. Right? Now, the contract labor people, whether or not they're considered contract labor is another whole different story. But it has to do with, do they do what you tell them to do, or do they do what they want to do? Do they bring their own tools? Can they work whenever they want, et cetera, et cetera? So if this got somebody working for you out of their home, they work only whenever they want, they just do whatever they want to do, they use their own tools to do it, that is pretty much contract labor, and more so than employment. But you organizing all that, being the center of attention, what you're doing is definitely earned income. It's a business, right? And you're not paying your business taxes. So eventually this guy, as smart as he thinks he is, unless he's paying his business taxes, is going to eventually have some problems. That's not the real point I wanted to make. The point I wanted to make, he's not a real estate investor. In no way, shape, or form is he a real estate investor. He is an outvestor. He's taking money out of the system for doing work. Now, let's talk about flipping. Flipping is a little bit different. Flipping is where you buy a house, and you renovate it, and you sell it. And again, this, even though it is investing to some degree, is still a job. It's still earned income. It's not investment income. It's earned income. You bought something, you renovated it, and you sold it. That's like buying a used car, renovating the used car, and selling it. It's a business. It's earned income. And all the things I just said about wholesaling come to play. All the same rules and regulations come to play in this situation. The difference in this, and why I would call it real estate investing of some form, is that you've invested money into it. You've done the rehab, which is investing money into the rehab. You've got money invested in real estate. Now, the problem with that is neither one of the two create any long-term wealth. You do it, you produce some income, you live off the income. Now you say, well, if I do enough of it, I can save up some money. Well, there you are back to if I had a job. If I had a job, I made enough money. I could not spend all my money. I could save some of my money. And if I did that for 40 years, I might end up with enough money to retire on. Hasn't changed anything. All they've done is changed jobs. They've gone from working in some other job to working in real estate as a job. And if you're thinking about what am I going to do, is this ever going to retire? You know, the second these guys stop doing it, the money stops coming in. Second they die, the money stops coming in. Now let's change that around and look at what I do. I own real estate. I don't go to my real estate. Most of my real estate I've never even seen. Literally never even seen. And my real estate sends me checks in the mail. It's operated by people that are there as operators. They run the businesses. They send me the money. I don't go out there. I don't operate at all. I have no workload. And if I get up today and do nothing, or I don't get up today, or if I die today, that income's still coming in tomorrow. Still coming in next week, next month, and next year. And in most cases, most of my stuff's set up for another 15 years or so. Meaning whoever gets my income, my wife, my kids, anybody else I decide to give some of it to, they're going to get income for another 15 years at least without any work at all. That's the difference between wholesaling, flipping, and real estate investing. We'll be right back with the Del Wamsley Radio Show.

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1: 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I'm Jeff Davis with Just a Thought. From the world hindquarters of dubious information, it's Fake News Friday. Authorities say a man created dozens of fake online identities to praise his own social media posts. Investigators became suspicious when all the accounts described him as a humble genius. No, it wasn't me. A counterfeit operation selling authentic luxury goods collapsed after customers noticed every handbag came with a free ballpoint pen. I think the coupon for onion rings was a little over the top. Social media exploded over claims that scientists discovered a hidden city beneath a parking lot. Personally, I think they confused an underground utility map with a lost civilization. Fake financial advisor allegedly convinced clients he had insider knowledge. People became concerned when his investment strategy included lucky numbers and moon phases. There are actually people like that. And finally, a man reportedly denied using artificial intelligence to write poetry. Unfortunately, one poem ended with the line, "Error, emotional response unavailable." Just a thought. I'm Jeff Davis.
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8: 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Today I'm covering four most common lies in real estate investing. And when we went to break, we were talking about the fact that number one was that flipping and wholesaling is not real estate investing. It's real estate outvesting. It's a job. It does not build long-term wealth. You do not accumulate assets, and those assets then accumulate wealth, and those assets produce income, and the more income and the more wealth you build, the assets continue to increase in value. You can pull that money out of those assets and reinvest in more assets, and you can continue to build this wealth. And eventually you become very, very, very wealthy. A highly paid, highly compensated flipper or wholesaler may have a good job. They may make a good income, but they are not rich. They may buy a fancy car and wear dressy clothes, but they are not rich. They are not rich to the standards that a well-invested real estate investor is. So if those wholesalers want to come out and let's just take a look at, you know, net worth and net assets and cash on hand, I'd be willing to go ahead and I'll show mine if you'll show yours. I don't think they'll do it because I don't think they really want to prove out that they don't have the wealth. They have a job. They earn income. They have no massive wealth. Number two, pro forma is a lie. What is pro forma? A long time ago, the way the real estate world worked, the way it should work, but it doesn't work anymore, is that banks wanted to see what the business was doing to determine its value. So you would look at something called a T12, trailing 12-month financial statement. They used to go back as far as T24, which you had to look at a 12 or 24-month trailing, and they'd see what the business has done over the last 1 or 2 years, and that's how they determine the value, what it has proven it can do. As times got better and better and better, and they started

it within 1 year to be up to where my numbers were at. Period. That was simple. I knew I could. That pro forma was a logical pro forma. It had basis. Well, what started happening was is that all these deals where they were old and done, we're started looking at them from the point of view, well, what could we raise the rents because the market is going up? Not because we can bring it from below market to market, but to bring it at market to higher market. And in this scenario, what happened is the pro formas started to be based on air. Now, but when rents started going up and up and up and up very, very radically, you're seeing rent increases of 10%, double-digit rent increases, sometimes as high as 15% in the best markets. Then they started pro-forming that those kinds of rent increases in to the selling numbers. And so you're understanding, you're now looking at a deal where they're trying to sell it to you, the seller. This isn't even the bank anymore. This is just the seller is saying, look, this property produces X. In the numbers it produces makes it worth $1 million. But if you were to make these changes, if you spent the money, the time, the trouble, the hassle, and took the risk that you could make these changes, then it'd be worth $1.5 million. And so I'm going to sell it to you as being worth $1.5 million. If your goal then is to take it from $1.5 million and put some more potential to it and sell it to somebody else for $2 million who overpays. I sell it to you too high, you sell it to the next guy too high. And that became lie number two, that people are buying real estate that is not worth what they're paying for it, period. I said to you in rule number one, never lose money. I've never lost money in real estate. The reason? Because I don't pay the price they want me to pay. If they want more than what it's truly worth, I won't pay it. If they want what it's truly worth, I will pay it in a second. Now, if they want less than what it's truly worth, then I will buy it instantly, throw money at it, hard earnest money, lock in the deal, you know, promise to do it no matter what, you know, give away my first child type thing. But if I can buy it just for what it's worth, I will buy it. Now, when you get to deals you like and say, I really want that property, now you're willing to go, you know what? I might go 5% higher than what it's worth simply because I want it. It's a premium because I want something. Not a premium because your pro forma said it's worth 10% or 15% more. I'll give you a premium because I want the property. And I've run into a couple of offers like this recently where I wanted the property so bad and they had come down from their pro formas and they know they can't get what they want. I looked at one deal, you know, where they wanted like, you know, $60.5 million, $65 million, something like that. And by the time I got in there, you know, the numbers were down around $58 million, something along those lines. And that was way less than what they originally had pro-formed it out to be. But the bank said, no, with the financing today, that won't even, you can't finance that at that price. And so they made them drop it down. But if you looked at it, it was still a 5 or 10% pro-forma from where it was at right now, maybe even 15%. I think the occupancy was like 80%, and they're saying it was going to be 95%. So it was a 15% increase pro-forma. And, of course, just didn't make sense. We'll be right back with the Del Wamsley Radio Show and the four most common lies in real estate.

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9: 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I'm your host, Del Walmsley, and as always, we're working on your financial freedom. Today, we are hitting four most common lies in real estate investing. And as we went to break, we were talking about pro forma and how brokers have just built in now this lie that you should buy a piece of real estate and pay more than what it's actually worth. And banks are financing it based on you buying it more than what it's actually worth. Does all this have to come to an end? I don't know. I've been around two giant failures of our system so far, two recessions, so to speak. One in back in 87 and one in 2008. And I made money in both of them. So it may not. I still make money even when it doesn't. The point I'm making to you is you've got to be wise enough to understand these guys are selling you this stuff and that the brokers are lying to you. And they're lying to you because that's their job, to lie to you. They get paid to lie to you. See, well, why would a broker do that, Del? Because if he doesn't or she doesn't do that, they can't get the listing. Seller's not going to give a listing to a broker that won't lie for them. Say, well, man, isn't it against the law to lie? There's nothing against the law about lying when you're selling stuff. It's buyer beware out there in real estate, right? Buyer beware. Now, we'll move on to the third lie, and that is you marry the property you're buying, but you only are dating the financing that you're putting on it. In the past, there was relevance to this, you know. So right now, interest rates are high. You buy something now, you say, well, I can buy it now at high interest rates because I'll just refinance it when the interest rates come back down. Well, that's the way it used to work, but it doesn't work that way any longer. Now what they've done is they've changed the way you get out of loans. It used to be you could buy a 30-year mortgage on a house, and you could get out of it anytime you wanted to refinance it. There was no prepayment penalty on the loan. And if so, it was very minor. Now, in fact, you could even let someone assume the loan. You could give the loan away and let somebody else take it. Doesn't happen like that anymore. Now what happens is that you get into a loan and there's a prepayment penalty. They're trying to keep you in that loan because they're making money off of it, because they made upfront money on it. And if they make upfront money on it, the guy who's buying it from them, because they don't keep their own mortgages, they sell these mortgages, the guy buying them wants to know that there's going to be income coming in for some period of time. And so they have two kinds of prepayment penalties. The standard prepayment penalty, which isn't that bad. So, for instance, you had a 3-year loan. There would be a 3% penalty if you got out the first year, a 2% if you got out the second year, and a 1% if you got out during the third year. And by the time the third year was over, you could get out for free within the last 90 days, 120 days, whatever it is, set up on the loan. If you had a 5-year loan, it would usually be a 5, 4, 3, 2, 1. If you had a 7-year loan, it might be a 5, 4, 3, 2, 1. And then you had 2 years that you could get out for free type of deal. But nowadays, they've got something completely different. And this has been around for a while, but it's really prevalent now, and that's called defeasance. And what defeasance is basically saying, and this is a very watered-down convolution of it, defeasance is saying, I'm going to lend you the money at 6% interest. I expect to get paid that 6% interest for whatever term of that loan it was. If it's a 10-year loan, a 7-year loan, or a 5-year loan, whatever it is, I'm going to get paid that interest. Now, if you want to pay me off, you have to go find bonds that earn 6%. And you have to take my money and you have to go buy bonds that will replace my loan to you, so that if I'm earning 6% of my money after you pay me off, I'll still be earning 6% of my money through these bonds. But the bottom line is that if you want to get out of that loan, you have to go find a place to put their money. So if the interest rate is 6% and you go out there to try to find bonds to cover that, those are going to be very expensive bonds. Now, if, so to speak, interest rates would go down, they don't want to get out of a 6% loan to go into a 2% bond. So now you may have to buy double the bonds. Let's say I got a 6% loan. And bonds are paying, you know, 3%. Well, to cover that 6%, I have to buy twice as much bonds as what I'm paying you off. And it becomes non-productive. Not possible. I mean, just, I'm thinking, forgot a word. I know there's a word for it, but doesn't make any sense to do it. Put it that way. So with this defeasance stuff, right, you're pretty much locked into that loan. So that old saying of, well, you know, I'm buying the property for life, but I'm dating the loan, not quite the same. You got to think of it, well, I'm dating the loan with a divorce clause or a prenuptial, divorce agreement where, you know, it's common law married. In other words, we're tied together whether we think we are or not. That loan just doesn't come off that property as easy as you thought it would come off there. And I see a lot of people get stuck in that. I get called every day right now that there are properties out there. People have loans they can't get out of. Their loan's coming to an end. They can't get another loan. They bought it when the interest rates were low, and now interest rates are high, and so they don't qualify to refinance out of the old loan into the new loan. Financing right now is probably the most difficult part of real estate, bar none. Owning the properties isn't any tougher, although the cost of taxes and insurance has gone up radically, and we're running into that situation. other than that, interest rates and the types of loans you can get and get in and get out of are really, they've created problems for what we do as real estate investors. Now, what does that do? What I found in the world is that when times get tough, it shakes out all the weak people. The weaker investors disappear. The people that don't have the education behind them, they don't have a big team like our group behind them, they don't have, you know, support, and they get out there on their own and they have no idea what to do. When the world starts changing on them, they don't know how to compensate for it, and they just get destroyed. And I see a lot of that nowadays. I see a lot of people right now at the verge of destruction. Got a call yesterday. In fact, it was a text, and a guy, was one of my members, friend of mine too, said, hey, I just heard about this deal. Some group that came out of my group and started his own seminar up in Dallas. He's got a group up there. And one of his guys or group of his syndicators are about to lose four properties into foreclosure. And I said, wow. I said, is there any way to save the deal, go in there and buy it? And he said, no, the price they paid for it is so ridiculously high that it doesn't even make sense, that this deal will not be savable. They're going to have to lose it in foreclosure. So here's a combination of paying too much, right, too high a price, and here's a combination of having bad financing that's not functional for this deal, all tied up with a group of people that don't have any support behind them. They're just guys that learned how to buy and syndicate deals from somebody who used to be with me, and they got out there with just enough knowledge to hurt themselves. You know, sometimes a little bit of knowledge is dangerous. You need all of the knowledge. You need the support, the backup, the money, the finance, the credit, the operational systems to make these things work. And when you're in a group like ours, you've got access to all that information, all of those people and that money, and you know, just it's all there in this little group that you can go to and find somebody who could help you in these situations. These other groups, it's all about me, me, me, and I, which brings me to the next point I'm going to bring up here in the next segment, which is bigger is better. Syndicators are liars as much as brokers, if not more, probably more. And they've been teaching you this lie and telling you this lie for a long time. Bigger is better in real estate. I'm here to tell you that's not true in any way, shape, and form other than from very small to medium size. It is better. But bigger is not better. That's a lie. We'll be right back with the Del Wamsley Radio Show.

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5: 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Today we are covering the four most common lies in real estate investing, and here we are at number four. Number four most common lie out there in the marketplace and definitely on the internet right now is more is better. Larger the real estate deal, the better the deal. This is absolutely not true. Grant Cardone is the guy who started this lie, and I'm willing to call him out on it in public. He's just lying to people, period. Why does he say that more is better? Because the larger his syndication is, the larger his fee is for making the deal get done, the larger the profit he makes from selling the contract to the syndication, the larger the management fee his management company makes, the more assets he can claim in his name to brag about how wealthy he is. These are all his reasons to lie. So what is the truth behind the lie? Well, there is such thing as economics of scale. When you own a multifamily property, you can only afford to have on-site management of any kind once you get to about 50 units. If you have under that, having an on-site manager is a very expensive part, but you probably will still have one. You'll just have to have a part-time one, maybe somebody that lives on-site to do it. About 50 units and up, you can start having a full-time manager. Maintenance guy, same thing. You can't afford to have a full-time maintenance guy under 50 units. Now, from 50 to 100 units, you can run all of that, all the way up to 100 units with one manager. You can have one full-time maintenance guy. This is called the economics of scale in the apartment industry. It takes one maintenance man and one manager, one inside person, one outside person, as they call them, per 100 units. So when you go anywhere from 50 to 100, your economics of scale is getting better. You're getting more and more and more work done with the same number of people. Now, when you go over 100 units, you're getting more and more work done with the same number of people, but you're starting to burn your people out. So somewhere between 100 and 150 units, you need to pick up a second person, a part-time person. I was able to do that in my properties. When I had 132 units, I had two people, one full-time person and one part-time person inside in the office, actually. You know, the manager worked Monday through Friday. The assistant manager worked, I believe it was Wednesday through Sunday. So it was two full-time people. And they ran two apartment complexes. One was 64, one was 68. So we had the economics of scale there of being able to have two people that could let somebody take 2 days off and still work if we needed to. I could have ran it with a part-time. I could have had an assistant, and that assistant could work 3 days a week or 4 days a week, and that would have worked fine. I had two full-time maintenance guys because I had two different properties. I wanted one of them to specialize in each property. But when there was an overload, I could pull one to the other side or the other side back and forth. But it was very good to have two people, and that's the benefit of having over the 100 units. I could afford to have that second maintenance guy. Now, once you get up to 200 units, let's say two 100-unit apartment complexes or one 200-unit apartment complex. Now you can afford, that's your maximum use of two people in and two people out. Two managers, you know, one manager, one assistant manager, one manager, one leasing agent, the way it's usually set up, and one full-blown maintenance man, AC-certified maintenance guy, and then another guy that is not quite as qualified, but can do just about everything else. And so you get two guys. You might even, at 200 units, pick up a third person outside called a porter, which is basically walks around, cleans up the property, does labor-type work. Hey, take all the paint over to there for us. Sit here and watch this air conditioner while the Freon goes in it so nobody steals the Freon or the air conditioner. Clean the office for us, you know, clean the bathrooms, clean the pool, do all the stuff, you know, just kind of laborious labor type, minimum wage type work. At that point, now when you get over 200 units, you get back into that, you're overstressing your staff again. So from 200 to 250, you start thinking about picking up part-time people to fill those, that extra workload. At some point, around 300 units, where it's more than one property, because you can have 300 units and have a manager, an assistant manager, and a leasing agent. There's, remember, per 100 units, you pick up one body. But when you go to the part where you have multiple locations, I had a 68 unit, a 88 unit, and a 64, 68, and an 88. And those three properties were within a couple blocks of each other. And so at that point, I had managers in, I had two of them together and one manager, and the other old property down the street, the larger property, had a manager. And then my third person was a supervisor, which could work wherever that person wanted to work. If they needed help over here, they needed help over here. But they were the ones that now became able to hire and fire and train these managers underneath of them. So they were a glorified manager slash supervisor that ran these properties. That's it. That's the economics of scale. Now, any more economics of scale than that only works for management companies. It doesn't do you any good at all. So a management company wants to have an accounting department, a management company that wants to have supervisory staff, they want to have personnel staff, they want all these specialty trades within their company, they're going to want as many units as they possibly can so they can bill all that stuff out. That doesn't make you any more money. That is overkill. And that's where the profits start to go down. The larger the property, the less profitable it is. Take my word for this. The larger the property, the less profitable it is. I will be willing to fight that term with just about anybody because it just doesn't pay to have massive management company oversight. The only place I've seen massive management company oversight actually pay for itself is in the world where you can't get insurance. And they can get you insurance. So they can save you some bucks on insurance, maybe by getting you into an insurance pool. And maybe there's some other things they can buy at bulk that you can't get in bulk. But really, it doesn't work. And don't let Grant Cardone tell you it does. The bottom line is, the smaller the property, the faster I can turn the property, the more profit I can make with the property, and the better off you'll be. Remember this always, it's not just money. There's lifestyle involved also. Have a great day. We'll see you tomorrow.
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12: He has a decision to make. Lisa Brady, Fox News. President Trump holding a Situation Room meeting with top advisors on a possible deal with Iran after repeating some of his key demands in a lengthy post, also writing that no money will be exchanged until further notice.
13: The U.S. sanctions that we put on Iran, there are tens of millions of dollars in various accounts all over the world. It adds up to billions. And the Iranians really want that unfrozen. We don't know if no money will be exchanged means that all of that money will stay frozen.
12: Fox's Peter Ducey at the White House. State lawmakers in Louisiana just passing a new congressional map aimed at helping Republicans gain a seat while eliminating one of two majority black House districts after the U.S. Supreme Court struck down the use of race in the state's current map. Less than a month after being ousted, former U.S. Attorney General Pam Bondi spending more than 3 hours behind closed doors on Capitol Hill as part of the House Oversight Committee's Jeffrey Epstein investigation.
10: She was on the job for about 14 months, and from the moment she came into office, the Jeffrey Epstein files were a recurring problem she just could not escape. Last July, the DOJ put out a memo announcing the Epstein case would essentially be closed. In the following months, the DOJ eventually, under pressure, released millions of pages of documents, but no definitive so-called client list.
12: Fox's David Spunt. Democrats on the panel say Bondi refused to answer some questions. The former head of Iowa's largest school district just sentenced to 2 years in prison after pleading guilty to falsely claiming to be a U.S. citizen. Ian Roberts, the former Des Moines superintendent, also still facing deportation to his native Guyana after being caught up in a federal immigration crackdown. His attorneys say after marrying a U.S. citizen, Roberts was denied legal permanent residency for failing to disclose an arrest, but that he didn't think disclosure was necessary because the charges had been dropped. 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
12: City leaders in Memphis are urging voters to remain engaged after Tennessee's redistricting push.
25: Tennessee's only Democrat congressional seat is being eliminated after new maps were drawn with Democrat leaders in Memphis warning residents that the issue extends beyond politics and could have long-term implications for representation, voting power, and community influence. Attorney Van Turner saying while legal challenges play out that his advice to Democrats.
26: First, know your district. Register to vote, register family members in your in that district, and please get out and vote.
25: Tennessee's new map survived its first legal challenge, though there are several other federal lawsuits pending. Jeff Manasso, Fox News.
12: The cause of a Blue Origin disaster remains under investigation after the company's New Glenn mega rocket exploded on the launch pad during an engine test last night in Florida. It had no crew and there were no injuries.
27: Blue Origin had been preparing the rocket for an unmanned flight next week to deploy 48 commercial satellites for Amazon's high-speed internet service. But New Glenn is expected to play a major role in NASA's Artemis moon program, including delivering a lunar lander for testing in low Earth orbit during the Artemis 3 astronaut mission planned for next year.
12: Fox's Jonathan Seri. A man accused of driving drunk in Georgia is also accused of stealing an ambulance.
28: Marietta police say a 38-year-old man recently stole an ambulance from a racetrack gas station parking lot and drove it to Wellstar Kennestone Hospital. Officers say dash cam video shows the suspect drinking a Bud Light while behind the wheel of the emergency vehicle. Police followed the ambulance to the hospital, where investigators say the driver resisted arrest before being taken into custody.
12: Fox's Matt Murphy. He is facing multiple charges. An hour to the close on Wall Street. New highs. The Dow's up 301. I'm Lisa Brady. Fox News.

0: New York City socialist, Muslim, Mohammed worshiping, feminist, LGBTQ pride parade, merging mayor.
1: Don't forget Kami.
0: Kami, yeah. Zoran Mamdani just launched his very own Elon Musk ripoff. It's called COGE.
1: It's good to do what?
0: The Commission on Government Efficiency.
1: Not Doge. COGE.
0: Yeah, because nothing's...
1: Because that's a whole new thing that he came up with all by himself,
0: He came up all by himself.
1: What a big boy.
0: Good job, Zoran. That's great. We'll put that on the refrigerator so we can enjoy that. It's the... nothing says cutting waste like handing the keys to a Soros-funded Democrat who used to run the Open Society Foundation.
1: Mm-hmm.
0: Because that's what they're doing here. It's chaired by a guy named Patrick Gaspard. He is an ex-George Soros guy and Obama guy. Struggle against the oppression warriors, that sort of dude. This is kind of like asking the fox to audit the hen house, except the fox has a PhD in wealth distribution and a lifetime membership at the Grievance Club. I don't think he's going to do anything, but you know, there is a fun photo of Zoran Mamdani with Alex Soros. Don't you love those pictures, Billy?
1: It's always good stuff. Yep, love to see it. Nobody else can see it. We're the only ones that can. I feel like we're looking at invisible stuff to the average voter in New York City. Now he's pissed off a bunch of people because I don't know what it is about this guy that he just does not seem to cozy up to the Jews.
0: Yeah, he's not going to go to the Israeli Pride Parade, and I don't think anybody cares.
1: The first time the mayor of a New York City, has ever skipped the parade in the history of the parades, and oh my God, it's just about the worst thing he could do. Sure, he's going to go out there and confiscate all your personal belongings and businesses and turn them into the government's businesses. You expected that, but now he won't parade around with the Jews. That's just too much.
0: How long have they been doing an Israeli pride parade for?
1: As long as I can remember. Go way back.
0: Whenever I see that New York City has all these weird parades no one had ever heard of until they made the news for some weird, I always wonder, like, what do you guys think you are, New Orleans? Come on.
1: Yeah.
0: Come on. New Orleans is the city with the weird parades. Don't take their thing away from them.
1: By weird, you mean great, entertaining, fun. Sure, that's weird. Because parades everywhere else in the country are boring. But in New Orleans, they know how to kick it up.
0: In New Orleans, well, we've talked about this before, a comedian did a bit about it once. I don't have the audio in front of me, but he said for $300, you can have a parade in New Orleans. They'll send out a police escort. They'll block the streets for you.
1: Sure.
0: What's the occasion? Doesn't matter. Anybody can have a parade anytime they want.
1: I mean, it could be an occasion. We were in a parade just a couple of years ago where the cops blocked the street for us, and we paraded up and down the middle of the avenue. It was fun.
0: It's great.
1: A good time. And people that, you know, never done it before, they really get a kick out of it. I didn't mind it too much myself. Yeah, of course, somebody had to get married for us to have that fun, and we appreciate that guy jumping on that grenade for us, but, you know, what are you going to do?
0: I think I officiated that wedding, if I'm not mistaken.
1: Maybe you did.
0: Well, if you like theatrics, and who doesn't, if you enjoy pageantry, I have some bad news for you. A lot of acts are dropping out of the Great American State Fair.
1: Oh, say it ain't so.
0: Martina McBride is out. For the record, Martina McBride sang for Obama once, but she doesn't even... She sang at Obama's White House, but she will not be associated with anything to do with Trump. So, Bret Michaels of the band Poison, he's out. The Commodores are out. Morris Day and the Time, not going to be there. Young MC looking a little like old MC these days.
1: Ooh.
0: But it don't matter. You won't see him at the Great American State Fair. Who is still involved, you wonder?
1: I bet Lee Greenwood's still in there.
0: I don't think he was ever booked.
1: But you know, he was just going to be around anyway.
0: Ugh, I hate Lee Greenwood.
1: Hate the man? You might, because he did block you from...
0: He ruined my chances with beautiful, sweet Kathy Lee Gifford.
1: You were that close to closing that deal, man.
0: You knew she was
1: in. Yep.
0: I saw her eyeing me up and down.
1: Slipped right through your fingers.
0: She was looking at me like the Thanksgiving Day turkey.
1: Yeah, we all saw it.
0: He got in the way. Anyway, but who is still involved? It'd be easier to tell you that. Well, Vanilla Ice and CNC Music Factory are going to be there.
1: Oh, boy.
0: And they, when reached for comment, the lead vocalist at CNC Music Factory said, yeah, we really don't have anything else going on.
1: I bet not, yeah.
0: Happy to be involved in this. We were going to go anyway. I was going to buy a ticket.
1: We were looking at being in the front row.
0: Didn't have a lot else planned for that day.
1: Wouldn't it be a little cheaper since, you know, Trump's always about ways to save money,
0: sure,
1: the American taxpayer dollar, to just hire a DJ, like a wedding DJ, and he could play Vanilla Ice and the
0: CNC Music Factory.
1: They could just play their records. Just spin some tunes.
0: I mean, it wouldn't take long. This is the only CNC Music Factory song.
1: Yeah, I'm assuming they didn't have too many more than that one.
0: They've almost got every artist from Night at the Roxbury available. That'd be cool.
1: Mm.
0: This was in the movie, right?
1: Beats me.
0: I kind of wonder, like, why they didn't ask Kid Rock or that guy that wrote Small Town or, you know, there's not any country on it. Wouldn't you thought there were? Well, Martina McBride.
1: Yeah, not now.
0: Not now,
1: yeah. No. Maybe, you know, that was a couple of those artists that Trump's tight with. Maybe he was holding them back as a special surprise announcement. And now, just in, oh, this is great. You know, now, aren't you sorry you didn't get tickets?
0: I think it's free, but I don't know.
1: Well, yeah, still.
0: I have no idea.
1: I bet they don't let you just wander on in. You probably have to get a ticket, even if it's free.
0: I'm not sure.
1: Isn't that a weird thing? You have to sign up for stuff like that?
0: I'm not sure how it works. It's in the National Mall. And it's going on for like 2 weeks because it's from mid to late June to like early July. Mm-hmm. Basically, of that window of couple of weeks around the 4th of July. We do stuff like that in our city. If you head downtown by the convention center, they have bands there. And it's free. You just walk up. I forget about that sometimes. They're there all summer. Well, I've stumbled upon it before by accident and thought, wow, there's a concert going on. Not bad. I remember when I was there, it was some reality TV star had a backup band.
1: Would you have paid $10 to go in? But if it was free, that's how they get a crowd, see?
0: That's true, yeah. I don't know. $10 nowadays ain't much.
1: Who is it? You don't know. What are you paying for? You don't know. Never heard of the guy.
0: Yeah, but have you ever paid cover to go into some bar to see a band you didn't care about?
1: Usually try not to.
0: But you have. Everybody has, right? Speaking of paying money. $10 isn't much, but what about $250, Billy? Is that
1: what about it?
0: Is that a unit of currency you would need in cash form?
1: $250? Yeah, I could see how that could come in handy.
0: They're talking about putting Trump on a $250 bill.
1: When you say they're talking about it, who's talking about it?
0: Well, President Trump's...
1: Trump?
0: Yeah. The Treasury Department's Bureau of Engraving and Printing. The Trump administration, yes. It's a cute idea. I don't ever... Let's face it. When do you really need $250 cash? When you're buying drugs? I mean, what is that for?
1: Well, maybe there's a cover charge at some place you wanted to go in.
0: Okay, so here's the catch. Some dusty 1866 law says no living dudes are allowed to be on money. Did you know that?
1: No.
0: Trump's treasury guys are already mocking it up with his portrait, his signature, and red, white, and blue flair. But the Democrats introduced this bill so fast that you'd think they were trying to ban plastic straws.
1: Was the bill to not put him on the money or to make sure he's not living as soon as possible so he can be on the money?
0: Well, probably both, but I think they're just trying to remind everyone, yeah, you can't really do that.
1: I think there's something Democrats could get behind. Trump's got to be dead before he can get on the money. Hey! You know how they are.
0: Also, oh, no, 100%, Billy. It takes 6 to 8 years to get currency into circulation, but they're talking about fast-tracking this bad boy. Imagine pulling out a crisp $250 Trump bill, staring back at you while paying for your steak and eggs or throwing it at a stripper's naked ass.
1: Exactly.
0: That's a pretty big tip, though.
1: Yeah. Maybe ask her if she can make change.
0: Just what every stripper wants to do, Billy.
1: All I've got's a $250. Can you make change for that?
0: It's all right, honey. I got some quarters right here. I'll just throw that at you. Hang on.
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0: only hold back so much longer, Kenny. If you want to do it, you better do it soon.
1: What am I supposed to do?
0: Gay for space.
1: Oh, yeah.
0: The minute there's a big space story going on, anything about space, I know Kenny wants to go get gay for space. But there's also a giant fireball in the sky. I can't resist talking about that.
1: Fine.
2: Why are you so gay for space?
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0: And Gay for Space this morning is brought to you by our fine sponsor, Drago's Restaurants. All of them. Anyone nearest you, get in there as soon as you can.
1: Would you say that those char-grilled oysters are out of this world?
0: I guess I could say that.
1: They're really good. They're actually not out of this world. They're in Jackson, Mississippi, Bossier, Louisiana.
0: Metairie.
1: Lake Charles, not far from Houston if you're planning a trip to the casino weekend.
0: And Metairie.
1: Baton Rouge has got breakfast. But true.
0: And Metairie does, too. And downtown.
1: Downtown. All good stuff.
0: On the river at the hilltop. Anyway, DragosRestaurant.com if you want to get some of the barbecued shrimp. They can bring it right to you, you know.
1: Those barbecue shrimp is going to blast off with flavor.
0: Yes, I get gay for what happened in Florida.
1: I'm being handed a card here. It says too many cliche things.
0: Yeah, keep that handy.
1: Oh, got it. This is an FCC violation.
0: That's right.
1: Wow, I had no idea.
0: You're going to have to pay them in a $250 Trump bill.
1: All right, Jeff Bezos has spent many, many years now in the later part of his career designing rockets that look a lot like his...
0: But we haven't seen his, but we assume.
1: Maybe it's what he wishes it looked
0: like. Maybe, yeah.
1: But we know he does that. Remember, he's selling that boat now, and on the front of the boat, it's a bust of his naked wife.
0: Uh-huh.
1: Remember?
0: Oh, yeah.
1: Anyway, Jeff Bezos' Blue Origin just turned its 321-foot New Glenn rocket into the world's most expensive Florida bonfire.
0: Woo, it's quite a fireworks show right there.
1: Happened at Cape Canaveral. Boom! Massive fireball. Booster collapses.
0: Nobody was in it. Nobody was injured or even killed. But, boy, what a huge explosion. Now, when you say that rocket stands there, and the video's everywhere. You see it some point today or this weekend.
1: Oh, you can't avoid it.
0: It's 320 feet tall. All right, it's taller than a football field on it, you know, standing up.
1: And deeper than a holler.
0: It's true. So when you see that explosion,
1: you go,
0: boom. And you think, wow, that was a big explosion. And then right about the time you think it's over, it goes boom some more. It's way over 300 feet tall. The fireball goes over 300 feet high. And I'd say at least twice that wide when it really, you know, set it off.
1: Mr. O says that's what it's like to make love to him.
0: Is that right?
1: Yeah, he told me.
0: You didn't say that to me.
1: Anyway, apparently the...
0: Why was he telling you that?
1: Well, it was...
0: It's a little creepy.
1: I know. It was too much information, I told
0: him. Probably too much... was that Cavassier that he drinks?
1: Yeah, pass the Cavassier, he said. Blue Origin. Yeah, Blue Origin's been developing this thing forever.
0: Just keep it down on your end of the table, dude.
1: Elon Musk is so much better at this. Elon Musk didn't even need Katy Perry for his space program.
0: Katy's okay, by the way. I'm gonna let you know, not every rocket on every launch pad is filled up with Katy Perry.
1: No, thank God.
0: It's just some of them. But yeah, it was a test. They were testing something, and I guess now you see why they run these tests.
1: Right.
0: Because that clearly failed.
1: The first stage of this process involving these seven BE-4 engines was titled, No, It's Not Necessary. Turns out it was necessary to explode spectacularly. The pad's been damaged, lightning tower probably toast. But the good news is no one was hurt, and the liberal media is very disappointed about that.
0: Well, of course they are.
1: They really wanted to tell you about some death and blood.
0: I would imagine right before the explosion, some guy in the control room looked at one of his little meters there.
1: Sure.
0: And he probably started tapping on the glass. Like, is the thing stuck? Because it looks like it's in the... Oh, hell no! Boom, it's gone. It's too late. Sometimes tapping on the glass don't fix it.
1: I think the real problem was there weren't enough feminist astronauts involved.
0: I bet that's probably it. We can take care of that next time, though.
1: It would have been nice if there was. Okay, so Blue Origin's New Glenn rocket exploded, and Musk's reply and NASA's statement show the industry awareness of the risks.
0: I bet the other guys were like, yeah, hey, stuff happens, you know?
1: Yeah, I guess now you know.
0: That's why guys like us aren't firing rockets into space or on the reg.
1: Plus, we're not billionaires.
0: That too.
1: I don't think I've ever been on the reg. Hey, do you want to do you want to tell what was the other thing that happened with space yesterday? It was an asteroid or something like that?
0: Is it coming to crash into the Earth and kill us all just like it did the dinosaurs?
1: I thought you said there was something else. Maybe I misunderstood you.
0: There's always something coming.
1: There's always something coming.
0: Well, no, back when Hollywood was making movies about everything twice, you know, they made at least two of them asteroid movies.
1: Yeah.
0: And one of them had us, you know, driving around on the asteroid in a fancy car. It's always a good time.
1: It wasn't that new, was it Ferrari, was it?
0: No.
1: No.
0: No, astronauts didn't want to be embarrassed by being seen in that thing.
1: Oh, my God. The new Ferrari is so cuckold and embarrassing.
0: The Florida man thing wasn't a Florida man story because it was a gay for space story, but it did happen in Florida.
1: Sure.
0: I was just reading about this what they call the home wrecker, this guy who's a home wrecker. And I thought, well, this had to be Florida.
1: How do you get a nickname like that?
0: Wrecking a home.
1: Oh.
0: It happened in Pennsylvania. 48-year-old guy named Eric came home earlier this week. He'd been out drinking most of the night. His wife, like in the country songs, will, you know, she'll be waiting there. She's not happy. She told him, that's it. It's your last chance. This marriage is over. They yelled at each other for a good long while, like you do. And then he finally said, all right, well, if this is over, I'll tear down this house.
1: Did he?
0: He did. He went outside. He got into an excavator. It doesn't say his excavator, but I'm guessing it might have been, since he fired it right up. And he started using it to tear down the house while his wife and two daughters were still inside. He just started crashing that thing down. She did what you might have expected. Called 911, said, I got a crazy man out here trying to tear my house down. Police showed up. Nobody got hurt. Damage to the house was pretty, I mean, he tore a good chunk of it down. Roof was down. Structural integrity is now in question. So he's facing some, apparently it's against the law to tear your own house down. Did you know that?
1: I had no idea. Well, maybe without permits, right?
0: Yeah, I'm sure they need the, you know, the city always needs the permit money.
1: Hey, I don't think you should tear your house down, but wouldn't it be fun to operate some of that equipment?
0: You know it is.

0: for gold in a flooded cave like it was the world's worst episode of Gold Rush. Flash flood traps them for over a week in pitch black with bat guano fumes.
1: Did they eat each other?
0: It looks like they're okay. Five have been found alive on a ledge. Oh, hungry, coughing, but alive.
1: How many were in there originally?
0: Seven.
1: So two of them couldn't fight off the cannibals.
0: Two of them are still there. Darwin Award nominations pending for professional treasure hunters who forgot Mother Nature still runs the show down there. It feels like this is one of those things, kind of like food stamp fraud and teachers having sex with kids. Every once in a while, someone gets trapped in a cave or a mine.
1: Mm-hmm.
0: And this time it was in Laos.
1: Yeah, there you go.
2: Louse.
1: Isn't that plural for lice?
0: Probably.
1: Do you want to be a louse? Laotian?
0: Well, anyway, enter the cavalry, Thai and Finnish cave divers who saved those soccer kids back in 2018. You remember that? Same guys came crawling through refrigerator with tunnels.
1: Huh?
0: Dodging the really small tunnels.
1: They brought a refrigerator
0: it
1: with them?
0: It was the size of it. Refrigerator-sized tunnels.
1: He said the width.
0: The width, yeah. Dodging hydrogen sulfide farts from bat poop that knocked the rescuers out. Real men risking their lives, kind of badass. Anyway, most of them have been rescued. I can't tell from the report what happened with the other two, if they're still stuck in there. But there is a lesson for the kids at home, guys. Socialism, communism, whatever, still doesn't beat basic common sense and just a little...
1: Yeah, that common sense ain't real basic, though, is it?
0: They went down into the cave to find gold. And now they're...
1: And then it filled up with water and they couldn't get out.
0: But now they can all write a book about it. And
1: two of them can't.
0: It's a good point, Billy.
1: Although they probably got family members that, you know, could sit there and figure out a way to turn that into a check.
0: Yeah, you're probably right. Anyway, we can't get Jeff Bezos to build a proper rocket. We can't get Laotians to go gold mining without getting themselves into trouble. That's what we learned from this radio segment. And what do you do with that information, Billy Ed?
1: Well, you sit on it and hatch it.
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10: 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Next week on Netflix, Wednesday, the debut of the docuseries Michael Jackson, The Verdict. Next Thursday on Netflix, the premiere of the British documentary film, The Murder of Rachel Nichol, as well as the new British drama based on that story called The Witness. Next Friday, the launch of the Netflix romantic comedy movie Office Romance, starring Jennifer Lopez and Brett Goldstein. Next Tuesday on Hulu, the start of the new Mindy Kaling-created comedy Not Suitable for Work. Next Tuesday, over on Paramount Plus, the debut of the docuseries Devotion, Obedience or Betrayal. Next Wednesday on Amazon Prime Video, the fifth season premiere of Clarkson's Farm, as well as season four of the animated drama The Legend of Vox Machina. Next Friday on Apple TV, the launch of the new drama series Cape Fear, starring Amy Adams, Javier Bardem, and Patrick Wilson. 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And next Sunday on AMC Plus, the third season launch of Anne Rice's Interview with the Vampire.
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0: Of CBS News, and I'm excited to introduce a new podcast from 60 Minutes called A Second Look. 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
1: Sometimes I get really overwhelmed when I think about, like, 10 years from now I'll be 30. What's the sound then? 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Oh my God, what does my life look like?
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14: 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How did my father become this scheming mastermind? 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

0: We got new music from Kenny Wayne Shepherd, which is pretty cool. We also have a new word to use to call women. You are no longer birthing persons. You are now neighbors with a uterus.
1: Every one of our neighbors with a uterus became the property of the state.
2: One of our neighbors with a uterus to be able to control their own body.
1: Our neighbors with a uterus.
2: One of our neighbors with a uterus.
0: That's James Tallarico, James Trainee Rico.
3: No, no, they've changed it again.
0: Tallarico?
3: No, it's Alarico.
4: This is what you need to know. What?
3: James Alarico, because he has no T.
0: Oh.
3: He's low T. He's no T. He's no Tallarico. He's Alarico. Get it?
0: Well, you're not the only one that thinks that.
5: That was a joke. He was making it funny.
0: It was good, actually. I wasn't.
3: I don't take credit for it. I stole it from our emailers.
0: Well, here's Stephen Miller, White House consultant to Donald Trump.
6: Very bold. One could even say brave, courageous, that the Democratic Party would choose Texas, of all places, to nominate their first transgender Senate candidate, who's clearly transitioning into a female. You know, when Tallarico goes in for a blood test, when he gets a physical, blood doesn't come out. Instead, soy milk comes out. This man has less testosterone than Jasmine Crockett. It is a mind-boggling choice. They would choose a person to run for that office who looks like he doesn't belong in the Senate, but in a cabaret show. Look, at the end of the day, I have a hard time believing that the people of Texas, some of the toughest, roughest, strongest men and women, the pioneer heritage, the frontier history, from the Mexican-American War through the Alamo and everything else, are going to choose somebody with that much soy to be a U.S. senator compared to a real conservative, patriotic, God-fearing, and truly beloved statewide figure in Ken Paxton.
3: There you go. That's a long way of getting around to it.
0: Well,
3: that Alarico dude's a freak.
0: I mean, he is. He's a weird, gross, disgusting, disturbing dude. There's these people making these arguments like, Ken Paxton has scandals. Well, what was his scandals? Well, he was accused of fraud and his own party tried to impeach him. Yeah, but he got acquitted. The case was dismissed. And those people that tried to impeach him, you previously referred to as Nazis. So if those are his enemies, shouldn't you be celebrating Ken Paxton?
3: Don't try to talk sense to these people.
0: Ken Paxton went out and sued all the organizations that your political party hated a decade ago. Big tech companies and big pharma. And remember when you guys used to be concerned about them instead of doing whatever they said?
3: I mean, probably don't remember that.
0: That was what you guys wanted. But to anybody out there that really is skeptical of Ken Paxton because he has scandals or whatever, I ask you this. And, you know, tell me.
3: His scandals are mostly just accusations.
0: Right.
3: That don't turn into anything. But if that's all you got, then the Democrats will certainly use it.
0: But we're not fools. I know he's not a Boy Scout. That's exactly why people like him. He goes out and he fights and he kicks ass. We're not electing a youth pastor. We're hiring a wrench to keep the socialist toolbox from dismantling the state, Billy Ed.
3: Yeah.
0: Paxton has scandals?
3: Your okay. Toolbox.
0: Okay, but Tallarico's strutting around in a Jesus costume, blessing abortion mills and kid surgeries and tax hikes that would make the IRS blush. And he does all this while rewriting scripture like it's a gender studies term paper.
3: Yeah.
0: You're not going to pray to James Tallarico. You're voting for an imperfect candidate who will actually secure the border and hopefully leave people alone. Policy over perfection. That's my thoughts.
3: Oh, look out now. You should write that down.
0: I did. It was a tweet I wrote. It went viral yesterday.
3: Okay.
0: Yeah.
3: So you're reusing old tweets for the show?
0: I mean, I write things. Yeah, Billy.
3: Oh, boy.
0: I'm a writer.
3: Fresh, new material. Always. That's the rule.
0: I wrote it last night. It's the first time. Do you disagree with anything I just said?
3: No, except once you used it as a tweet. See, if you use it here first and then tweet it later, I'm okay with that. But once you tweeted it, it's like, well, no, what are you doing? Yeah, you're bringing it back again. What if everybody already read the tweet and now they're like, well, Kenny's just repeating himself. I don't know.
0: Play the hits. That's what I learned.
3: Play the hits.
0: Give the people what they want.
3: Yeah. More Willie Nelson. Willie's got a new album out.
0: Yeah, we've
3: it's
0: played
3: new
0: some
3: music
0: of it.
3: Day.
0: We've played some of it. It's not bad.
3: The amazing, to me anyway, I found it to be pretty amazing when they mentioned that, you know, the new music out today includes Willie Nelson. And do you know, with this new album, do you know how many albums he's come out with?
0: It's dozens.
3: In his career?
0: Dozens, yeah.
3: Dozens.
0: How many?
3: 79.
0: Wow.
3: Some kid out there in country music today, he's just come out with his fourth album. You know, he's probably in his 30s. Four. You got four albums, huh? Yeah. I think Willie came out with four albums last month.
0: It is kind of incredible, the impressive amount of stuff in his catalog. Because after
3: 79th, and that's solo album. He's probably done some other albums where he's worked with other people and stuff.
0: Anyway, we'll play some of it this morning for you. Would you like to hear?
3: You know, the Shinedown has new music too. Are you? I like Shinedown.
0: Staring down the barrel of a 45. Whenever I think of Shinedown, that's what I think of. That song. That's the same band, right?
3: Shinedown.
0: Yeah, and that the rock band, right?
3: Yeah.
0: Are we talking about the same thing?
3: I don't know.
0: Unless there's like a rapper or something.
3: No.
0: Lil Shinedown.
3: What's their eighth album? So they've been, and it's called number 8.
0: Oh, only 8?
3: Yeah. 79. That's a bigger number right there.
0: He's right. It is a bigger number, Mr. Kenneth. You act like it's the same amount of albums, but it's not. Billy Ed's right. You should listen to him.
3: How much bigger is it?
0: I mean, at least a few inches.
3: Well, now he's trying to get us to do math on the radio. You know better than that. We ain't falling for that old trick.
0: It may not be longer, but it's girthier. You know, that's what I...
3: Okay.
0: That's what I took from it.
3: That's all you've ever wanted in life, isn't it? Girthier?
0: I mean, I'm not saying it's what I want. I'm just accepting the facts, my man.
3: Uh-huh.
0: All right, we're going to Florida coming up. Sam Elliott's in the news. And everybody's talking about this Freedom concert that got canceled. Well, it's not canceled, but... Well, let's face it, it's really a Vanilla Ice CNC Music Factory collaboration. Was MC Hammer not available?
3: I don't think so.
0: Mm-mm. Yeah. I guess Coolio died. You can't call him.
3: Yeah, that would have been nice. I do enjoy me some Coolio, but you know, you got to fall back to the old school ways for that kind of stuff. You can't be fresh.
0: Yeah, and Old Dirty Bastard's too.
3: Saying fresh is old school. I just want to, you know, point that out.
0: Yeah, but when he does it, it sounds... Yeah.
3: Why are you like that? Why are you always doing that stuff?
0: It's vintage when he does it, which is cool, which is new. Oh,
3: absolutely.
0: You know what they ought to...
3: Or retro. Retro's always fun, too.
0: You know who he could get, because he really likes Trump, is Flavor Flav. Flavor Flav is...
3: Yeah, boy.
0: Yeah, he's MAGA, right?
3: Okay.
0: The only problem is Flavor Flav was one half of a group called Public Enemy, and the other guy does not like Trump.
3: And this is supposed to be partisan. It's about the country. It's about the 250th anniversary of our beautiful, lovely country and all our freedoms. And it's not supposed to be about Democrats or Republicans. I'm sure for just that small gap of time in the first early part of July, can't we all get along?
0: See, to your point,
3: hell no.
0: It is nonpartisan. Trump's name isn't on the flyer. He's not speaking at the event or anything like that. Mm-hmm. They just booked a bunch of bands to play at the National Mall for the 250th anniversary of America. The people making it political are people that aren't involved in it. They just said, you know, Trump's the president. You can't perform at the 250th anniversary while Trump's president. Yeah, you're right. It's political.
3: Yeah.
0: Well, how's it political?
3: I just made it that way.
0: Yeah, well, we say it is. It's kind of un-American of you to... It's like what they did to Jackson Dart. And Martina McBride dropping out, you know, she sang at Obama's White House. Why was that okay?
3: Well, that wasn't political or anything.
0: That feels more political. You know, that was actually at the White House, yeah. Whereas this is like down the street over here in a park.
3: Like in their yard.
0: Yeah, exactly.
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0: mirror, and I caught me by surprise.
1: I bet it scared the hell out of you, didn't it?
2: New music from Willie Nelson.
0: The man I saw looking back at me.
1: Yeah. A rough dude, wasn't he?
2: It does not disappoint. This is great. It doesn't disappoint at all. Kind of like the opposite of Willie Nelson's politics.
1: There you go.
2: Meanwhile, the Iran war...
1: How old is he? To keep still... I mean, yeah, he doesn't sound, you know, like he has the strong, the voice anymore the way he used to back in the day.
2: Well, he's 93 years old. I mean...
1: That's what I was wondering. I know he's up there.
2: Yeah, he's almost as old as violence in the Mideast.
1: Almost.
2: Yeah.
1: But no, nobody's that old.
2: The Iranian war is causing a fertilizer shortage, which is weird because I still see Nancy Pelosi all over the place.
1: That's true. Yeah, if you need some, you know, there she is.
2: Right, exactly. What's the latest on that negotiation deal, do you know?
1: I don't know, but I was just thinking about 90-year-olds, and I just noticed Clint Eastwood's birthday is this weekend, and he's, as far as we know, still with us. He'll be turning 96. Wow. And no people could live that long, tortoises.
2: That is really old, but anyway, if that's how old he wants to be, who are we to judge him?
1: Yeah, in the meantime, though, back to the serious news. How's that ceasefire going?
2: Right.
1: As far as I can tell, it's still as good a Loctite ceasefire as we've had, because they've been firing at each other every day of this week in the news, and I'll probably keep it up right through the weekend.
2: I don't understand the rules. If it's a ceasefire, why are you guys shooting at each other? Netanyahu has ordered Israel's army to seize 70% of the Gaza Strip. That's violating a ceasefire deal, according to one report.
1: I don't think Israel really cares about a ceasefire, though, because even if we have one, they don't.
2: Here's the other thing that pisses me off.
1: But remember, they were blatantly attacked almost 3 years ago.
2: Right.
1: So their war, if that's what they can call it, is a little different than our war. The reason we're doing things and the reason they're doing things, wildly different.
2: It's hard to fight against somebody who believes that they're martyrs for their creator. Part of the reason why it was so easy to take Venezuela but not Iran, is because in Venezuela they worship the government. And when you worship the government, you're not really attached to it. But when you're fighting for Mohammed, it's a little different. You believe it's okay. 12 of my kids died in that suicide bombing, but they're all with Allah now.
1: Mm-hmm.
2: Anyway, as all that happens, you got to wonder, if oil just dropped 20%, the cost of a barrel, why doesn't gas go down?
1: That's a good question. The oil price goes up and down 2 or 3 times a week. Oh, yeah, oil's up because somebody said this. Oil's down because somebody said that. But the price of gas, only one way. Still just climbing that ladder.
2: Yeah, it pisses me off.
1: Yeah.
2: Sick and tired of it.
1: Oh, no. Now Kenny's upset.
2: I am upset.
1: Yeah, the rest of the world's been upset. It's about time you caught up, don't you think? I'll tell you something. Upset me. And the more I thought about it, the more upset I got about it. Yesterday's news is still on my mind, and I know
2: which thing in the news.
1: There's always more news to distract us from the last news, but let's not forget for a minute that Jill Biden came out and explained very clearly to all of us that she thought her husband was having a stroke during the debate, which begs the question, why did you leave him up there to die?
2: Right.
1: Why did you not rush to his aid? Why didn't you say anything before or during or after? But no, after. Do you remember her words? Because I saw the clip.
2: I got it right in front of me.
1: After the debate, she told him he did so good. It was embarrassing then. It's worse now.
2: Yeah, and he didn't talk at all. Remember, they were on stage at a rally, and she was doing all the talking. Well, anyway, here's that interview.
3: Were you horrified as you saw it unfold?
4: I wasn't horrified. I was frightened.
1: Which is way different.
4: Because I had never, ever seen Joe like that.
5: Dealing with everything we have to do with... Look, we finally beat Medicare.
6: Oh. Thank you, President Biden.
1: Thank
4: Before
1: you.
4: Before or since? Never.
3: Or since?
4: Yes.
2: Or since?
3: Never seen him like that.
1: Never saw him like that.
3: What happened?
4: I don't know what happened.
2: Here she is after that debate, to your point. I think this is the soundbite you're talking about.
7: Oh, you did such a great job. You answered every question. You knew all the facts.
1: You knew all the facts. Yeah.
7: That's and let me ask the crowd, what did Trump do?
8: It sounds like people, when you pull a balloon real tight at the neck and let the air out, and it makes that whistling noise. That's what she sounds like every time she talks. Yeah,
1: she was the most competent person in that administration, Billy Ed.
8: And it's like that time, remember that time he cleaned his plate? Oh, the doctors and the wife and all the people around him, they were so proud. Everybody gathered to look. Look, Joe ate everything on his plate.
2: He ate all his vegetables.
8: He ate everything. He's like a big boy. And then she comes out with that. You did so good during the debate. Oh, you answered every question. Especially that one about how you defeated Medicare.
2: Sure, it didn't make any sense.
8: No.
2: During his tenure, the White House staff had to do things that White House staffers never did before. Before a brief press conference, they would put tape down on the floor to show him where to walk in the room.
8: Mm-hmm.
2: Arrows on the ground to explain to him how to get out of the room.
9: And with all that help, he still messed it up.
2: Right. And most of these press conferences were in his house.
8: Isn't that sad?
2: You live in this building. Yeah. You're here all the time. You don't know how to go from this room back to your office without embarrassing yourself.
8: People like us. People like the Fox News nighttime entertainment shows, the Gutfields, the Jesse Waters, whatever. They've all got, and already shown you, ample evidence of dozens of times when you could have plainly seen, Jill, that your husband wasn't right. And you just missed it. I wonder why she never noticed.
2: Yeah.
8: And never said anything about it until now.
2: It's almost like they did notice, but they just didn't want us to think that they noticed.
8: They just want to remain in power. That's all it's about.
2: They're so greedy for power, they'd be able to, willing to put Weekend at Bernie's in the White House for another 4 years.
8: Absolutely.
10: And as you all saw just a few minutes ago, the president is doing better. He slept well last night. He ate his breakfast and lunch. He actually showed me his plate.
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18: A call for peaceful protest in New Jersey. Lisa Brady, Fox News, after days of violent confrontations outside a migrant detention center in Newark.
19: We're urging the public to stay safe and exercise their rights peacefully.
18: State Attorney General Jennifer Davenport just announcing state police are setting up protest zones. A new congressional map aimed at winning another House seat for Republicans in Louisiana wins approval from state lawmakers.
20: Republicans in the Louisiana legislature just intensified the country's already heated redistricting battle ahead of the November midterm elections. They approved a new U.S. House map just 1 month after the Supreme Court struck down the state's previous map as an illegal racial gerrymander. That ruling weakened protections under the Voting Rights Act and intensified President Trump's efforts to protect the Republicans' slim majority in the House.
18: Fox's Carmen Roberts. Republicans already hold 4 of Louisiana's 6 congressional seats. The governor is expected to sign that new map into law. Court fights over redistricting continue around the country. A federal judge in D.C. just ruling that President Trump's name was illegally added to the Kennedy Center without congressional approval and that his name must be removed. The judge also blocking the administration's plan to close the venue for renovations. The president meeting earlier with advisors about a deal with Iran that reportedly would extend a ceasefire, reopen the Strait of Hormuz, and end a U.S. blockade of Iranian ports while launching nuclear talks.
11: A wrinkle in the potential diplomacy, though. Before President Trump's long Truth Social post today, one of the Iranian electeds involved, the parliament speaker, said, "We have no trust in guarantees or words. Only actions are the measure. No action will be taken before the other side acts."
18: Fox's Peter Ducey at the White House. No word on any decision as Iran keeps pushing for sanctions relief. New highs on Wall Street. The Dow closing above 51K. 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
18: New questions about accountability in medically assisted death in Canada, where a doctor under scrutiny has been allowed to keep his license.
22: Dr. James McLean of Ontario was placed under mandatory clinical supervision for at least 6 months over complaints linked to Canada's Medical Assistance in Dying program. Officials say in 2023, he briefly evaluated a man suffering from depression and Crohn's disease while outside a coffee shop, then determined he qualified for euthanasia. That patient was medically euthanized a year later. In another instance, they claim he neglected to give a patient one of the three medications used in assisted suicide in Canada and that the patient began breathing again after being declared dead. Lillian Wu, Fox News.
18: Separately, a man who sold lethal substances online to people who killed themselves pleads guilty to counseling or aiding suicide in Canada. Prosecutors dropping 14 murder charges. The state of Massachusetts is suing the nation's largest health insurer, accusing the company of fraud.
23: Massachusetts Attorney General Andrea Joy Campbell accuses United Healthcare Insurance of defrauding the state's Medicaid program, MassHealth, out of more than $100 million by coding lower-income older adults as sicker than they actually are to get higher rates. The plan operates in the state as United Healthcare Community Plans of Massachusetts. Campbell says she's suing to recover the improper payments and triple damages. United Health, in a statement, calls the complaint meritless. Chris Foster, Fox News.
18: Another star player is knocked out of the French Open. Novak Djokovic with a third-round loss to Brazilian teen Joao Fonseca a day after Yannick Sinner's exit. Recapping stocks, May ends with a new milestone for the Dow, topping 51,000 for the first time, finishing at 51,032. Also another record close for the S&P and the NASDAQ as U.S. oil prices slide under $88 a barrel. Elisa Brady, Fox News.
1: Album number 79.
2: Dang. It would be kind of cool if he made it to 100, you know?
1: Yeah. Age or albums?
2: Both, yeah. Yes.
1: Well, he's closer to living to 100 than he is to putting out the 100th album.
2: You never know. He could crank out a bunch of greatest hits albums, a bunch of EPs, have a bunch of old songs redone with new singers. Well, added Chris Stapleton to it and Kim Petras.
1: Also, you could just redo the same songs on, you know, an album number 42, let's say, and just add applause to every song and call it a live album.
2: Genius. Or what does Taylor do? It's Willie's version.
1: That's right.
2: This is his old catalog. It got bought by Scooter Braun, but this is Willie's version.
1: Did you get your notice from Taylor about the wedding? Save the summer. It's supposed to be a save the date notice, but when I got mine in the mail, I saw the same thing a lot of these Hollywood celebrity hangers-on were complaining about. Taylor didn't give you a date for her wedding.
2: No.
1: She's like, just keep your summer open. and I'll let you know. Oh, I'm supposed to put my whole summer on hold because I'm going to get a note someday telling me when the wedding is.
2: I understand your concern, but I just have a feeling you're not invited to the wedding, Mr. Kenneth. I don't...
1: Well, that's what the save the date notice is for. I can bring a plus one. So, any of you guys interested?
2: Where did you get a save the date notice from?
1: In the mail. Mailed them. You didn't get one, I'm sure.
2: No, I don't know her. Kind of like Scooter Braun.
1: Well, if you were going to officiate her wedding, then you'd probably have gotten one.
2: I don't know if you could tell, but I just said something that contradicts something we all thought for years about this relatively stupid news story.
1: What do we think?
2: Well, Scooter Braun was for years described as Taylor Swift's former manager who bought all of her music and stabbed her in the back. Isn't that what you always...
1: That was very hurtful, and she was so sad she had to go out and re-record all of her songs again so she could own them.
2: I don't know how no one ever noticed this before, but yesterday in a Variety article, the news outlet, in an interview, Scooter Braun revealed something that you'd think someone in the music journalism world would have noticed sooner. He was never her manager. He never knew her. They don't know each other.
1: That would be irritating then, yeah.
2: Scooter Braun, the Jewish music mogul who bought Taylor Swift's catalog like it was a distressed asset sale at a garage sale, now claims he only met her like 3 times. Shocking, almost like big business doesn't require slumber parties with every artist. I thought they knew each other.
1: No, apparently not.
2: He did an interview and he was like, I have always respected her. I bought the record label that owned all of her music. And then everyone got mad at me for it and said, how could you stab her in the back?
9: It was just his way of saying, I'm investing in her and I think she has a great future ahead of her. Why wasn't that a compliment?
2: It actually is.
1: But he took it away from her, but... Why was there a price on it at all in the first place?
2: Because the record label was for sale, and I think the way it was explained is she was holding out for a lower price, and then he swept in and bought it.
9: I guess she should have bought it.
2: Right.
9: You know, if you really want it, pay over asking. That's when the market's hot. I hear real estate people always saying stuff like that. Yeah, well, they're paying over asking right now. Well, that's great if I'm selling, not so much if I'm buying.
2: You remember the Britney Spears conservatorship controversy?
9: Obviously.
2: And we pointed out right away, like, something that doesn't make sense. I think the fans that are screaming for her to be freed don't know what they're talking about. This news story reminds me of that. Look, I used to be in a romantic relationship with someone who had a lot of opinions about this and didn't like Scooter Braun.
1: Of course not.
2: Had a lot of opinions.
1: Well, that's how they wrote the news stories.
2: And for years, she would tell me, you know, Scooter Braun's a bad guy. He stabbed Taylor in the back. And now Scooter Braun's out telling people, I don't know why people thought I was her manager. We were never involved in a business deal together.
1: It's craziness.
2: Taylor built an empire playing the damsel in distress while raking in cash. Now she's the music industry's favorite professional oppressed woman.
1: Right.
2: Past the tissues and the Grammy Awards.
1: Poor billionaires and their sad, sad stories. It's just crushing.
2: Yeah, the whole feud is two rich people fighting over who gets to exploit Taylor's catalog more. But she could have bought it. What kind of girl boss is she?
9: If something was for sale and you didn't want to pay the price and somebody else did, that's how the world works, baby. You snooze, you lose. That's it.
2: Here's a lesson to learn from this. Don't sign crappy deals and then whine when capitalism bites back at you.
1: I do worry how many people have kept up with that important news stories and some of the other important news stories we share with you here, because once there's a high school graduation brawl video, I'm not sure people can really concentrate on anything else. When this video came out, I realized immediately no other news really counts.
2: It's on the Walton and Johnson Instagram account if y'all would like to see what he's talking about.
1: And it's not the best high school graduation brawl video of all time. It's a good one, though. And to me, what this says, it's not about this individual brawl that took place. It's a bigger story than that. This is why the internet was invented right here.
2: Oh, for sure. Well,
1: this in porn. But, we don't want to talk about the porn right now. Big fights at high school graduations and in fast food restaurants. That's the two best reasons to keep the internet around.
2: Look, we're not going to point out the thing that's really obvious about the fight at the John Marshall High School graduation that people are noticing.
9: Is it that one big boy in the green t-shirt? He's pretty obvious because that guy must go 400 pounds.
2: Everybody's making some comment and trying to make this about race. I'm going to take you to a different direction.
1: Yeah, but
2: this.
1: I thought you said you don't see color.
9: Kenny?
2: Well, I don't. I live in a gated community. It's not me. I would have put him there. Anyway, look at the superintendent. Can you guys see him from where you're sitting?
9: The guy with the blue hair? What the hell is that about?
2: Bro.
9: Who is that?
2: That's the superintendent of the school that just had the fight that went viral. Well, he's got blue hair.
9: That explains a lot. Did he lose a bet?
2: He says he dyed his hair blue to celebrate the graduation.
9: What state are we in with this?
2: Okay, this is the John Marshall High School in, what state is it? Richmond Public School Superintendent, Virginia, apparently. Yeah.
9: Okay.
2: And, well,
9: is that school colors? That blue? You know, because in the brawl, they call it, they're wearing blue caps and gowns. Yeah, so he dyed his hair for school colors.
2: But do I really have to be the a-hole who points
9: yes,
2: out
9: you do.
2: How blue hair is the direction you go in when you're one of these far-left woke educators?
9: Blue hair used to mean old ladies.
2: Or punk rockers.
9: And now it's blue, green, purple, orange, any of them hair colors.
2: Now it means you're a communist.
9: That's it, yeah.
2: It has nothing to do with anti- authoritarianism, quite the opposite. These people are as pro-authoritarian as it gets. There's nothing punk rock about it.
9: I can watch this video for hours, though, because there's so many different people in it doing different things. Like, there's this one woman in the middle of the graduation ceremony, and she just turns around and looks at everybody like, won't some of you do something to the spectators?
2: But then the woman who's filming,
9: she's right in the middle of it and doesn't know what to do.
2: The woman who's recording is clearly an adult, someone's mom, and she loves it. Oh, she loves that the kids are fighting.
9: They're having the best time. Oh, it's so good.
2: What a bunch of trash. Ugh. And no one's shocked by it. Everybody's like, yeah, this just happens here in this community from time to time.
9: If they're not, you know, on their phone texting or videoing, they're not even paying attention.
2: No.
9: It's like, oh, yeah, another big brawl at the graduation. It happened 3 times last week.
2: Sure, it happened at homecoming. It happened at prom. Why wouldn't it happen?
9: And later at the Burger King. We'll do it all over again.
2: Did you think they were not going to brawl?
9: Of course they're going to brawl.
2: Look around you. Do you see? There's not a single dad in this room. Why wouldn't they brawl?
9: It started with a spectator attacking one of the students who was walking to get their diploma. Apparently, I don't know, maybe they looked at him wrong. You looking at me? You eyeballing me? You better not. Next thing you know, that attack launched an entire brawl.
2: If you've not seen the video, it's on the Walton and Johnson Instagram account. It's also on my ex account. My name's Kenny Webster, and the radio show is called The Walton and Johnson Show.
9: You still keeping in touch with your ex? So you putting stuff on her account?
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9: Oh, it's still Twitter.
2: Yeah.
9: Everybody still call it Twitter.
2: Well, I mean, I do, yeah.
0: 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Don't watch that! 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

0: This is cool. We were just looking at an interview with Spencer Pratt and Gutfeld, and then we learned that Los Angeles is now considering high-speed buses. They travel up to 140 miles per hour unless Keanu Reeves figures out a way to stop them.
1: Somebody just put a toolbox on the accelerator, and now what do we do? Right. We don't know. We don't know how to fix it. Or it could be a bomb.
0: Dude, how many fentanyl-addicted homeless people are going to die on the track for this high-speed bus?
1: Well, let's sit back and wait and see.
0: Is that their way of dealing with the crack?
1: I think so. Speaking of the homeless situation in Los Angeles, and the big, you know, their primary is Tuesday next week. That's going to be something exciting to sit around and watch. California might just implode if they actually do end up with some Republicans getting elected to something down the road. But yesterday, that guy, what's his name? Here's Johnny on Jesse Waters. They sent, I think it's Johnny. They sent him
0: out
1: to the street.
0: It's his producer, right.
1: They sent him out to the street, and he's interviewing people in L.A. About Karen Bass and, of course, Pratt, who's running against her. The people they fight, I loved, there's a trio of black women who were just giving her, Karen Bass, the current mayor, all kinds of, just giving her a fit with some of the comments they were making. But then he managed to find a guy, an older gentleman, who said he was voting for Bass. Hmm. He's like, well, tell me some of her accomplishments, the reasons that that you're behind her. Well, she said she was going to, you know, get rid of the homeless and do away with that problem. And did she? Well, not yet. A lot of these problems, you know, they take a while.
0: Sure, yeah, it doesn't happen overnight.
1: Said, well, she's been mayor for 4 years. And he goes, oh, well, okay, you got me on that. And he goes, but you're still voting for her. Oh, yeah. Yeah, I can't think of a single reason why, but that's who the media tells me I should vote for, and that's what I'm going to do.
0: The new talk of the state of California is the billionaires tax. That's what they're talking about. They're like, these billionaires, they have so much money and they're not paying enough taxes. And maybe you agree with that, maybe you don't. But before you jump on that bandwagon and start to celebrate the idea, I just got to point something out here. The billionaires are fleeing California in droves.
1: Ain't got many left over there to tax.
0: Yeah, they're not hanging out. They're not sticking around waiting for you to decide to let them to keep their money. They just lost $20 billion in tax revenue because billionaires are leaving the state.
1: How is it that these billionaires are being able to afford to just pick up and move anytime they feel like it?
0: Well, because it turns out they have the ability to do that. They're not like us.
2: They have a lot of money.
1: Oh, that's right.
0: Nothing screams economic genius like taxing the golden goose until it flies to Florida or Texas and flips you the bird from its new beach house.
1: That's funny. I liked it.
0: Here's my favorite part of it. The new billionaire tax in California, it's supposed to be a one-time, do you believe that? 5% wealth grab.
1: Yeah.
0: Yeah, and my diet starts on Monday. They also sneak in a constitutional nuke so they could tax your 401k. Here's the thing. Billionaires don't really have 401ks, you guys. You know who has 401ks? Us.
1: People like us.
0: Average people.
1: That's right.
0: Middle classers, right?
1: Well, that's part of the communist way to seize properties.
0: But here's
1: and sometimes it's businesses, and sometimes it's your savings.
0: Here's my favorite part of the report. $100 billion. They say it's going to bring in $100 billion in new revenue. But actually, after billionaires leave the state, like a bad Tinder date, $40 billion will be lost, plus $25 billion just left the state from billionaires moving out. That's what they're in the hole now from trying to do stuff like this.
1: Mm-hmm.
0: In Sacramento, they will spend money like it is rainwater. The budget's so bloated, a sumo wrestler would say, damn, bro.
1: Cut back a little bit, yeah.
0: Mr. O, we haven't done sports yet this morning. We're over here talking about California's new laws. Do you want to, should we go there? Are we ready for
2: it? They got a new law on sports.
0: No, the billionaire tax, the thing they're, you know.
2: Yeah.
0: Yeah.
2: And all the athletes are billionaires?
0: No, but I think
2: I'm trying to figure out why that led you to try to get me to do work.
0: Well, I was just thinking of how we're sitting here talking about new laws in states where we don't even live. But yeah, people really feel like your economic report and your sports report is the high point of the show. Vastly better than celebrity birthdays. I think we all agree with that.
1: Hey, wait a minute. When did you guys take this little poll?
0: Usually right after you leave.
1: You weren't here.
0: Yeah. When you go down the hall to get your matcha or whatever it is you drink. What is that?
1: It's none of your business.
0: Why is it green?
1: It's not also none of your business.
0: Who drinks a green drink in the morning? Drink coffee or water? What's wrong with you? Get a Coke, bro.
1: Anyway. Okay, fine. I'll go get me one.
0: I don't have any. I would like a Coke, actually.
2: Oh, now it's time to fetch, huh?
0: No. Well,
2: fetch me something, boy.
0: No, he's telling him to get one for himself.
2: Y'all ain't going to lead me down there. I'll tell you that right now.
0: We would never lead you down that road. No.
2: I'm whole black. I don't play that, all right?
0: All right, let's do this instead, guys. Maybe you've heard.
2: Well, I was going to tell you about the basketball game. You asked for sports. I was going to tell you.
0: You just said you didn't want to do it.
2: No, I just said I didn't want you making me do it. You don't be over here giving me orders. Bend over, pick that up. Fetch that. Set that down. Tote that bale. Lift that. No. When you're playing that around here.
0: I feel more like we were giving you the opportunity to be the star.
1: It's an opportunity for you to shine.
0: Mr. O, this sports report's proudly brought to us by whom?
2: The comedy special that, I don't know, somebody put together and Kenny's latched onto it now.
0: Oh, yeah, that's right.
1: Who put that together?
0: Friday, June 12th.
1: That's just a couple of weeks, you know.
0: Yeah, there's not a lot of tickets left.
1: 2 weeks from tonight.
0: I looked yesterday. We have sold already. Most of the tickets are gone. I think we're down to like 15 to 10% of the tickets are left. There's not much left. You could say there's like a couple dozen tickets left. So grab them up while they're there and join us Friday, June 12th at the House of Blues for the Right Side of Comedy. Alex Stein is coming down from Dallas. Jesse Payne's going to be there. Steve Johnson will be on the mic. It's going to be hot. It's going to be
1: What about me?
0: Well, for you, we figured more we'd have you tinkering with the sound system kind of a thing.
1: But I'm also real good at guarding the ice chest.
0: Yeah, we could have you do that.
1: I'll guard the ice chest, make sure nobody gets our beers.
0: All that Lone Star beer will be safe because Billy Ed's going to be standing there watching over it like a hawk.
2: I guess I don't have to tell you the sad, sad news.

0: whiskey. Check on your people once in a while.
1: When you do decide to kill yourself, which is, you know, kind of pointless because you will get there eventually without your own help, try not to leave a mess for your own family members to find. I mean, that's just rude is all that is. Of course, your kids, even if you're like a really aggravating dude, nobody likes you, your kids probably going to be sad when they find out you're dead. But when they find your dead body, that's really just unnecessary.
0: Yeah, it's a really sad story. It's terrible. I mean, it's not as bad as what David Carradine's family had to walk in on.
1: Oh, Lord.
0: Palm Beach County deputies responded to a suicide attempt at his house, and that's where they found him. He was dead.
1: It wasn't more an attempt, wasn't it?
0: No, it was succeeded. So rest in peace, brother. It's a sad story.
2: Now, we have a Game 7. That's the most exciting news in sports anytime. We have a Game 7. Yeah. It ain't the finals. We're waiting to see who's going to get into the finals. NBA action. Oklahoma City and San Antonio now going back to OKC because last night San Antonio just put them on from start to finish, a blowout, never turned around, never looked back, and they tied them up 3-3. So Saturday night, tomorrow night, is all she wrote. And then whoever win that got to go, deal with the Knicks. And that's another thing altogether.
0: The Knicks. I hate the Knicks.
2: Astros took 3 out of 4. That's nice. From the Rangers.
0: Yeah, sorry about that, Rangers.
1: How did your favorite baseball team do, Kenny?
0: Well, real quick here, I feel like I know it, we all want to dump on the Rangers, but I want to remind everybody, they don't do a Pride Night. Of all the teams, there's dozens of baseball teams. They don't do a Pride Night. Now, right across the street over there where the Cowboys play football, it's Pride Night every night of the year.
1: Yeah, but and what are they proud of?
0: Exactly. But anyway, my Braves beat the Red Sox yesterday 10-2, looking real good. Today they're taking on the Reds, Cincinnati Reds, at 5:40 p.m. So, go Atlanta Braves. Let's do it. I love winners. Best team in baseball right now.
1: Best team in baseball.
0: And they're in the Walton and Johnson listening region, so I don't feel bad about being a fair weather fan.
1: That's it. Yeah. At least you admit it.
0: And if they don't win next year, they suck and they're dead to me.
1: Yeah, they're dead to me.
0: Yeah, exactly.
3: It can produce almost any kind of variation on pure sound, including some sounds that have never been heard before, on this earth at least. But there's been so much talk and publicity about
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0: t-shirt that proves you were there, that you heard of them first. Now, how do you afford your rock and roll lifestyle?
1: How do you afford your rock and roll lifestyle?
2: How do you afford it, Billy Ed?
3: What's that?
2: How do you afford to live so good?
3: You woke him up.
2: Billy Ed,
3: I'm thinking about something else.
2: Well, you're up now, guys. We're all up now. Everybody's doing it.
4: It's very gauche, by the way, to ask somebody how much they paid or how you can afford that. That's gauche. Don't do it, okay?
2: It is a good question, though. If you're hanging out at a rock club and everybody looks like a dirtbag, and then you realize they're all wearing $800 tennis shoes, you gotta wonder, how much does it cost to look homeless nowadays?
3: That's a good question.
2: Sure.
3: The homeless people look better than some of these people that are just out there pretending.
2: Have you seen these videos of kids in Japan and they're making fun of fentanyl addicted Americans?
4: Oh God!
2: So they're bleeding. They're wearing their trendy Japanese streetwear, but they're bending over like they can't
3: stand
2: it.
3: The zombie lean look.
2: The fentanyl lean. It's and I hate to admit it. It's kind of funny when they do it.
4: That's good.
2: It's a trend there. It's like, do you remember when they did the the planking, or, you know, one of those things.
4: Oh, sure.
2: Yeah, it's a thing they all do with their photos. All right, everybody. Ex-CIA big shot David Rush gets caught with 303 kilo gold bars worth $40 million, $2 million in cash, and a Rolex collection that would make a rapper blush. He claimed it was for work-related expenses, like he was running ops with Putin's cousin.
5: You said he had $40 million in gold bars?
2: Yup.
5: And he was still working?
2: And $2 million in cash.
5: And he was still working?
2: And he was, well, I mean, he's an ex-CIA. Here's the story.
4: Were you ever ex-CIA, though?
2: Right.
4: No.
2: Remember when they wrote that letter about how Trump can't be, what did the letter say?
4: Yeah.
2: Trump's colluded with Russia. How do you know? We know. There's 50 of us.
4: That's
2: We all know. And it turns out they didn't know.
4: No, anyway, that was just one of the many collusion stories that they just made up.
2: Hunter Biden's laptop. That's what that was about. Anyway, this clown, David Rush, lied his way into the agency back in 2009. He had fake Navy pilot credentials, a fake Clemson college degree, three separate applications, and the CIA's crack vetting team just rubber stamped him into their agency.
4: Mm.
2: Meanwhile, your average conservative dad gets audited for claiming his kid as a dependent. I'm just saying.
4: Right.
2: Just a thing we noticed. The FBI raided his Virginia mansion May 18th, and then boom, pirate's treasure in the suburbs. Expert Tracy Walder, former CIA ops officer, says this had to be a large-scale lying cover-up. Either a ton of people vouched for this fake resume, or the background check was run by the same geniuses who lost the classified documents in Biden's garage.
3: So whose gold was it?
2: Great question. That's what we're trying to figure out.
3: But why isn't it his gold? If I had $40 million in gold bars stashed at my house, I don't think you have the right to come in and take it away from me unless you tell me who you think it belongs to.
2: Okay, so there's no explanation on how this guy got $40 million. He's not like a hedge fund manager or something. He just had it there.
3: Well, people have been encouraging you to buy gold for many, many years. Maybe he took him up on it early.
2: Well, the FBI raided his house a couple weeks ago, and between November 2025 and March 2026, he requested and received large amounts of foreign currency and gold bars, claiming they were work-related expenses for overseas assets and operations. Turns out he was just keeping this stuff.
4: Huh. Interesting. Now, you know, when he got all that gold, it might have only been worth 20 or 25 million. Because, you know, gold has doubled in price in the last many years.
2: That's actually a very good point, Mr.
4: So,
2: Kenneth.
4: Maybe he was under the limit, and then he wasn't.
2: Anyway, all this, kind of shocked at how this guy passed the vetting process. He wasn't supposed to be a CIA agent. He tricked his way into the CIA, and then he convinced the CIA to give him all this money and jewelry and stuff. What's this for? Oh, I got to use it. Ukraine or Iran or something.
3: Yeah, we're going to get the hostages out, but I'm going to need $1 million in gold bars. Okay. All right, because, you know, you got to give that to the guys that's got the hostages. Then you just keep it.
2: This goes,
3: that worked out pretty good for him.
2: Bro, this goes back to a really good point I think everyone in this room made when we were talking about the Somali scam artist in Minnesota.
4: Mm-hmm.
2: Are these people clever con artists, or is it just really easy to con the government?
4: I think it's just that easy to get one over on this government.
2: You're telling me a bunch of inbred weirdos from Somalia and Pakistan come over here and pull one over on the government, and they get caught, mind you, but
4: eventually,
2: right?
4: But I do believe there are people here in this country who are benefiting from that Somali fraud, for example.
2: Sure,
4: they're guiding and showing the newcomers how to get this done, and that way they stay out of the criminal activity, so to speak, but they just get the beak wet. As the Sopranos used to say, I'm gonna have to get my beak wet. I'm gonna need a taste. And that way, if they get a taste, a little bit here and a little bit there from all the different fraud things that are going on, they're not committing the fraud, but they're advising you how to do it for a fee.
2: None of this is new, right? This has been going on since the dawn of time. You catch the criminals. You don't catch the criminal's boss.
4: Right.
2: All right, let's go to Hawaii.
5: Oh, boy.
2: Jacob Daniel Baker, age 36, has turned the peaceful Puna district on the Big Island into...
5: Oh, you weren't playing.
2: No, I thought it was funny, too, but that is what it's called.
5: That's the Puna district.
2: He turned it into a real-life slasher flick. Three elderly men murdered in under 48 hours. No gun was used. Just good old-fashioned blunt force trauma and whatever else this guy had on hand. The Hawaiian police are calling him armed and extremely dangerous. Yeah, no kidding.
3: It was exciting, but now the manhunt is over. Who doesn't love a good manhunt?
4: No, I do.
2: Mr. Kenneth?
4: Yeah, I was waiting.
2: I was expecting you to say something.
3: Like a real manhunt for a killer, a guy who'll kill you if you don't find him and kill him first.
2: I never been to...
4: They didn't kill him.
2: Yeah, they didn't. No, they got him. I never been to Hawaii before, but apparently this Puna district is a rural, community-minded... Now, they grow their own food there. It's that kind of a place. And
3: hippies. Bunch of dang hippies, probably.
2: If you go on a killing spree in Hawaii, you're going to get caught.
4: Where are you going to go?
2: Yeah.
4: You're going to go hide. Well, they found him in a cave. And that's as good as he could do because, you know, he ran out of real estate to run.
2: Yeah.
4: And I mean, you know, it's further than it looks to the next island.
2: That's the second cave-related news story this morning.
4: That's true. Boy, caves are... Spelunking may be coming back big time.
2: Yeah, cave exploration's coming back big time too, I think.
4: You think?
2: Yeah, I really get the impression that it is. Yeah, and whatever you just said.
6: 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I think about this a lot.
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16: Ah, 1971. It was a simpler time, a groovy time. Soul Train had just started chugging along. Everyone had a lava lamp for some reason. Weeble started to wobble, but as we all know, they don't fall down.
17: It's really something.
16: But it wasn't all Weebles and bell bottoms. There was also the Vietnam War and a growing nationwide movement protesting it.
18: Look behind you! See the thousands marching today!
16: Across the country, people were speaking up. And the more they did, the more they learned about the hidden underbelly of the most powerful law enforcement agency in the land. I'm Ed Helms, host of Snafu, Season 2, Medburg. The story of a daring heist that exposed J. Edgar Hoover's epic FBI snafu. Hear the incredible true story that almost got buried.
19: I was told that it might not be published the next day or might not be published ever.
16: As told by the ordinary citizens who took extraordinary measures.
20: Getting caught was
17: virtually inevitable.
16: To expose J. Edgar Hoover's secret FBI.
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23: Really? 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
23: 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Driving, food, music.
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24: 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Jerry Seinfeld wondered why they refused to make the stall door go all the way to the floor in a public bathroom, but he didn't get an answer. 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
1: I was just trying to learn about the new Americans.
0: You know, the last time we played a song like this on the Walton Johnson Show, it was because the format changed at the radio station and we were all fired.
1: No, we're not fired. I was kind of playing this ironically, but then look at the music video. These little Mexican
0: wait
1: girls.
0: A minute. Look at her.
1: I know. They look
0: she
1: hot.
0: She can't keep her her clothes on. They keep sliding down off of her hips.
1: They dance around in cowboy hats in their underwear while waving the Mexican flag.
0: If you turn the volume down, this could get pretty good.
1: She's got a machete. What do you think she's going to do with that?
0: Probably make us a coconut drink.
1: I have a funny feeling this is how I get robbed. How about this, Billy?
2: Again?
1: Is this music better for you?
0: Can't hear nothing. Oh, wait.
3: Bright light said it gonna set my soul.
0: That's what I'm talking about.
1: We now take you from wherever that was in Mexico to Las Vegas.
0: I guess you heard about that Fertitta deal, huh?
1: No, well, I wanted to talk about that too, the casino thing, but this was different. Federal charges and investigations into a Chinese illegal biolab. The property owned by some Israeli guy, but the person that is really responsible here is one Jia Bai Zhu.
0: We're still in America, right?
1: Yeah, well, these are foreigners in Las Vegas running an illegal biolab.
0: Yeah, that sounds smart.
1: Federal charges against Ori Solomon, the Israeli property manager tied to the Las Vegas illegal biolab, just dropped like a hot Petri dish. Bro was caught with guns he couldn't legally have on a non-immigrant visa, but Fed said, meh, evidence, schmevidence. The investigation continues. You know, your grandma gets hassled at the TSA for a nail file, but here you got a what looks like an Israeli foreign, I don't know if he's an agent or what, renting out property to guys in a Chinese bio lab.
0: And, rules are for suckers. You don't worry about the rules and the laws and stuff like that. You just do what you want to.
1: That's how
0: this works.
1: He was managing a short-term rental in Airbnb in East Vegas, turned into a mad scientist garage. Fridges full of mystery vials, everything written in Mandarin, thousands of samples, dead crickets, influenza bits, enough hazardous waste to make hazmat crews puke.
0: Sounds like one of those terrible movies, like when Clarice could hear the lambs screaming as they were slaughtered.
1: That was a good movie, dude.
0: That was good, wasn't it?
1: Yeah, I always liked that part where she's walking through the jail and that guy's like, throw some liquid at her, or fluid. What was that? Yeah, what was it he was throwing? I could never figure it out.
0: There's no way to know.
1: Anyway, so...
0: It was also cool when he carved that guy's face off, and he put it on top of his face, so the guy would think that wasn't him, and then he got out of there, and then pulled his old dead, bloody face off. That's cool, man.
1: That was pretty cool.
0: Oh, yeah.
1: But also terrible, if you think about it.
0: It was horrifying. No, I'm sorry. It was frightening. Not horrifying.
1: Anyway, this illegal biolab in Vegas was linked to another one in Reedley, California. Same owner of the network, one Jai Bai Zhu. His American name's David Hay, which isn't very American. But anyway, he was already convicted of selling fake COVID tests for millions of dollars. Two illegal Chinese-linked biolabs, one property manager, and the feds dropped the gun charges on the Israeli guy. What could possibly go wrong?
0: Yeah. Well, now I think we just see what could go wrong.
1: This is why Americans are done with the open borders. We're sick of the visa loopholes and the mysterious foreign labs popping up in rental homes. Back during the pandemic, this was happening a lot, and some of us thought we were done with this, and yet here it is again.
0: Yeah, we thought once we found out it was going on, maybe we'd put a stop to it, but it doesn't look like we did.
1: It doesn't look like we did, Billy.
0: We found out, 95% of all of our prescription drugs that we go down to the drugstore and get to keep us alive, it's all made in China. Our enemies. And whenever they decide to, they can just cut off all the drugs that we need, and then we don't get none. And do they need to bomb us? Do they need to attack us, invade us? No. They just don't let you get your diabetes pills for a couple of months. We're done.
1: What a bunch of jerks.
0: Yeah, that's just rude.
1: It is rude. I just wanted to hang out.
0: But did we change it?
1: No.
0: We found that out 6 years ago. Did we change it? No.
1: We did nothing. Thank God for guys like Clarence Thomas.
4: Yeah, he. This court is now in session. His Honor, Judge Pigmeat Martin Poseidon.
1: Clarence Thomas just dropped the hammer on the Alabama Democrats. They're supposed to explain by Monday why we shouldn't use the legislature's map or get wrecked. Alabama, home to another one of the redistricting wars going on. Clarence put the left-wing voting rights grifters on the clock like a boss. No instant win for the Republicans, but it looks like one could be coming soon.
0: Okay.
1: Alabama Republicans drew a normal map in 2023. Lower courts and activists screamed, racism!
0: Yeah, because it stopped their racism.
1: And then Clarence Thomas showed up and he said, actually, this isn't racism.
0: It's actually the opposite of racism.
1: This all stems from the Supreme Court's recent ruling narrowing the Voting Rights Act. They basically said you can't have race-based congressional districts. Your congressional districts just need to be not race-based, apparently.
2: Yeah, not based on the color of the skin of the people that live there. The best thing that came out of all this redistricting, as far as I can tell, is that the NAACP.
1: They're always on the case.
2: They have come out officially now. It was over a week ago, and it's really getting a lot of traction. They said that black athletes now need to boycott the South, which would mean the SEC, among other things. Black athletes need to just stay the hell out of the South because of this political redistricting map. And I know how many young, especially like high school seniors, college freshmen are about to be. I know how concerned they are about the redistricting.
1: Yeah,
2: so concerned that they probably won't take that full ride scholarship offer they're getting from Alabama or Georgia or LSU or any of the rest of them.
1: Apparently, you get a car too.
0: Oh my!
1: And you get a nice apartment in a building with the cheerleaders.
0: Like a domestic or a foreign car?
1: Well, it just depends what you're into: Teslas or Caddies, or maybe you get a vet. And I'm also told they give you vouchers you can use in the cafeteria there in the school, like a few hundred bucks a week.
0: Vouchers, woo!
1: Yeah, and you can't put a price on that.
2: No, there's no way. No,
1: no. I gotta think at the end of the day, the NAACP can just like kiss their asses. I don't think it's gonna matter that much. But hey, if you love racism, Democrat Senate nominee in Maine, Graham Plattner. The guy's a combat vet, an oyster farmer, and a self-described communist with Nazi tattoos.
0: What Nazi tattoo? Oh, this one. Yeah, okay, well, you're right. Yeah, I got that.
1: He also famously said rape victims should just act like an adult and not get so effed up. He called Jesus a zombie and Mary a skank, and he cheered a Hamas raid as damn fine, he said.
0: Damn fine.
1: Bernie Sanders and Liz Warren have endorsed him. They say he's the real deal. He's going to help us fight the oligarchy. What oligarchy, Bernie? You and Elizabeth have been in government for years.
0: Wasn't it Bernie Sanders that was in the news earlier this week? Somebody went to the trouble of adding up how much money he spent on his Stop the Oligarchy tour.
1: How much did he spend?
0: Well, you know, with limos and all the private transportation.
1: Private jets.
0: The private jets and all the hotel rooms and all the things fighting the oligarchy. He personally, well, not his money, but he was responsible for, I believe, $608 million. That's how you fight the oligarchy, all right?
1: Sounds like the kind of funding you would have if you were the oligarchy.
0: Oh,
1: the Democrat Party. We hear a lot about the infighting with the Republicans because they're in charge right now, so that's what people are fascinated by. But the Democrat Party is in its own civil war of sorts. Guys like Graham Plattner, publicly feuding with John Fetterman. And then you got this Maureen Galindo, lost her primary runoff in Texas this week. But she said she wanted to round up all the Jews and send them off to a labor camp. That was an interesting position for a mainstream Democrat candidate to take.
2: Mm, is there a mainstream in the Democrat Party anymore?
1: I don't know.
2: I mean, they'd lie to you and tell you they are. Yeah, the guy, Alarico, is running in Texas. He'll tell you, right now he will, that he's middle of the road, he's mainstream. And then, of course, you know, the minute if he were to get elected to something, he ain't. And not no more.
1: Well, he seems like a really down-to-earth guy. I mean, listen to how he talks about women.
5: Every one of our neighbors with a uterus became the property of the state.
6: One of our neighbors with a uterus to be able to control their own body.
1: Yeah.
5: Our neighbors with a uterus.
6: One of our neighbors with a uterus.
0: You know, when I read that, it sounded ridiculous. When you hear him actually saying it over and over again, it is beyond ridiculous. I don't think the comedy writers could come up with something that funny.
1: That's their moderate choice for 2026.
0: Yeah, he's very serious about that.
1: He's dead serious.
7: 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Option A is to stay with your wife for the rest of your life. Option B.
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15: A holding pattern on Lisa Brady, Fox News. No word yet on a decision from President Trump hours after he posted about a Situation Room meeting on a proposed deal with Iran, which continues to publicly criticize U.S. demands.
16: The U.S. says Tehran must agree to never have a nuclear weapon or bomb and that the Strait of Hormuz be reopened for unrestricted shipping traffic in both directions. If agreed, the memorandum would also extend the ceasefire for 60 days, and the U.S. would lift its blockade of Iranian ports in proportion to Iran allowing the passage of commercial shipping.
15: Fox Business's Ashley Webster in Tel Aviv. Iran also pushing for sanctions relief. President Trump's posting that no money will be exchanged until further notice. A federal judge orders the president's name removed from the Kennedy Center, ruling the center's board overstepped its bounds by unilaterally approving the change.
17: Judge Christopher Cooper says the formal renaming of the Kennedy Center in honor of President Trump must get congressional approval. Separately, the judge is preventing temporarily the administration from closing the Kennedy Center for 2 years for major renovations. Both issues are likely to be appealed.
15: Fox's Jared Halpern at the White House. A different federal judge just ordering New Hampshire to make voter registration easier by allowing people to attest U.S. citizenship even without documents to prove it. That ruling stops short of deciding whether it's constitutional to require proof of citizenship to vote. New Jersey Governor Mikey Sherrill calling for both sides to cool things down after days of clashes between anti-ICE protesters and federal agents outside a migrant detention center in Newark.
18: New Jersey law enforcement is today establishing a peaceful, protected protest zone in the area right outside Delaney Hall.
15: Homeland Security has denied protester claims about detainee treatment. A mountaineering group just confirming three climbers who fell on Alaska's Mount McKinley are dead, a fourth evacuated. 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
20: That heat's going to be out there for one more day.
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15: The former head of Iowa's largest school district is sent to prison after being caught up in a federal immigration crackdown.
3: Ian Roberts faced up to 20 years in prison, though got two, after pleading guilty in January to falsely claiming to be a U.S. citizen and illegally possessing firearms. Prosecutors say Roberts knowingly lacked employment authorization for nearly all of his two-decade career in education, submitting a counterfeit Social Security card when he was hired as superintendent of the Des Moines Public School District, a district that promises greater scrutiny in its future hiring practices. Roberts is set to be deported to his native Guyana on the completion of his prison term. Jeff Manasso, Fox News.
15: An early morning crash in Virginia leaves five people dead, including two young children, after state police say a bus failed to slow down in a work zone, causing a chain reaction on I-95 near Marine Base Quantico. More than 40 others sent to the hospital. A chaotic morning rush along other parts of the East Coast after an Amtrak work train caught fire on one of the tracks running under the Hudson River between New York City and New Jersey, injuring five workers and forcing Amtrak to cancel service in the Northeast hub.
4: Tracks opened up by noon, but still more delays and cancellations. Amtrak apologizing for the inconvenience, but city transportation official Jana Lieber says he's skeptical of how the federal agency is run.
22: We have to start recognizing that this is an unacceptable situation. This is like the third time in a row in a matter of a couple weeks that we have knocked out Penn Station.
4: In New York, Lauren Green, Fox News.
15: May ends with new highs on Wall Street. The Dow up 363 points, topping 51,000. The S&P and the NASDAQ also with a record close, and all three higher for the month. The NASDAQ, the biggest gainer, up more than 8% in May. I'm Lisa Brady. This is Fox News.

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4: So hurricane season starts on, does it start on Monday? Starts June 1st. Is June 1st Monday? Hang on. Let me look at my calendar. Let me pick up my cell phone and look at my calendar because I don't know what day it is unless, yes, it's Monday. Okay, good. So Monday morning on our KTRH morning show, just a little plug for that, we will have some guests on talking about the beginning of hurricane season. Not from hyping standpoint. I don't like hyping storms. Because, you know, you hear all these, I see all these stories all the time, these doom and gloom stories about, oh, this is going to be one of the worst hurricane seasons in the history of mankind. And then you'd see other stories that, well, it's a super El Nino year, so that'll probably repress the hurricanes. You know, it's a bad hurricane season if you get hit by a hurricane. Period. That's basically how that works. You get one big storm that creates a lot of damage, and you've had a bad hurricane season, even if it's only one. I mean, we only had, the year we had Beryl, what was that, a couple of years ago when we had Beryl, which was not a big hurricane by any stretch of the imagination, but it's the first hurricane I've had living here in Texas, and I think, what was it, like a Category 1? Yeah. It wasn't a big storm, but you know what? It caused some problems. It caused some problems with people's roofs. It caused some problems with electrical outage. We were out of power at our house for like 8-9 days. So it did cause some issues. But that was a very light hurricane season. That was one of the few that hit the United States that year. And last year, of course, we had no hurricanes that had any impact on the United States whatsoever. And that was during a year where supposedly we're going to have a bad hurricane season. So anyway, long story short, I'm going to try to make sure we don't hype the hurricane season. I know the rest of the media loves to do that because they love to prepare you for a disaster. And more importantly, they want to suck you in into watching coverage of whatever that disaster is. But I'm going to try real hard not to do that. We're just going to have some practical things. Like, for example, they're using AI now as part of the hurricane forecasting process. How does that work? I mean, can you program AI to do a better job of forecasting weather that humans are having a very difficult time forecasting? You know, we have a hard enough time getting weather accurately predicted by human beings, let alone artificial intelligence. So I'm curious. We'll have that on Monday. I'm curious how that all works. Now, here's one, though, that's a good lead into that, something to think about this weekend right before the start of hurricane season, and that is, do you have flood insurance? Because as we know, water is the biggest issue that we face with most storms. All you have to do is think back to Harvey. And you know that water is a big problem. Flooding can be a big problem. It can be a big problem outside of hurricane season, just with a thunderstorm that, you know, just kind of stalls over your house and just keeps raining for hours on end. You know, we have flooding issues. So flood insurance is a smart thing for a lot of people to have. But it's also gotten extremely expensive. And I'm going to play this report for you from my television partner, KPRC2, because I thought there's some information missing there. I don't think they equate the smaller. There are fewer people that are carrying flood insurance. There are more individuals who have dropped their flood insurance. And I don't think they give the credit to where the credit is due as to why people are dropping it. Here's that report from our television partner, KPRC2.
5: When you think of flooding in Houston, storms like Hurricane Harvey, Tropical Storm Allison, and the Tax Day flood of 2016 come to mind. As scorching hot as a Houston summer can be, we sure have our fair share of problems with water.
6: If you live in the Houston area, you are at risk of flooding.
5: And after all, Houston is nicknamed the Bayou City simply because, well, we have a lot of waterways, which makes it even more difficult to swallow the statistic that not hundreds, but thousands of Texans across the Lone Star State are dropping their flood insurance policies. Data from FEMA's National Flood Insurance Program shows a decline in policies across the nation, but no one has dropped more flood policies than right here in the Lone Star State. A staggering 45,000 plus plans canceled
7: in the last year alone.
5: I mean, we're situated here along a massive bayou. They're designed to move water, but the reality is they can only handle so much.
6: That's right. And we can't plan for every rain event.
8: Now, look, I don't have to tell you that life is getting more expensive. I'm sure you can think of things that you've adjusted or cut out of your budget just to make the dollars make sense.
9: It's across the board affordability challenges that are going on, and people are going to look for ways to save money.
8: Daniel Potter is a researcher with the Kinder Institute at Rice University. His research showing that 2/3 of Houstonians are struggling with housing affordability.
9: Insurance is one of those things that, especially with flood insurance, I don't necessarily need to have it. I don't have to have it. People are going to look to make cuts there.
8: There's also this. Our last major flood across the Houston metro was Hurricane Harvey nearly a decade ago. Are we becoming too comfortable?
6: You're right. You become complacent, and it becomes much more of a comfortable issue versus one that you think you need to take action on.
8: But if we've learned anything over time, history repeats itself in Houston.
6: Every place has a natural disaster that they face. Ours in Harris County happens to be flooding.
4: I don't think it's a complacency problem. I think it's purely and simply a price problem. Insurance in general has gone way, way up. Flood insurance in particular. We have two different policies with our Freeport property. Now, we have to have them. The mortgage company, because there's a mortgage on it. If you own something free and clear and you don't owe money to the bank on it, you don't have to have flood insurance. That's strictly optional. But you pretty much do if you owe money on it. If you're in a floodplain and you're paying a mortgage, that mortgage company is going to make sure that their investment is protected. Because technically, they're the ones that own the house, not you. Because you owe them money. But the problem is we have a twofold problem. Not only is flood insurance very expensive, wind and hail, that is equally expensive. That's gone way, way up. Between those two policies for the Freeport property we have, and it's with a rather large deductible, we're still spending the better part of probably $7,500, almost $8,000 just on those two policies alone, not to mention the regular homeowner's policy. It has become unaffordable for some people to carry flood insurance. If you have the option of carrying flood insurance, there are some people who are willing to roll the dice for no other reason, not because they don't think they need it, not because they don't want to have it, but because they simply can't afford it. It's just too expensive. It's the same reason right now you go down to the Galveston area and there are hundreds and hundreds and hundreds of beach property homes for sale. Nothing's selling down there right now, or at least very few things are selling right now, because people can't afford to buy those properties. They can't afford to insure them. They can't pay for the higher interest rate on the mortgage and insure them both. All right, quick little break. Back with more in a moment. Jimmy Barrett, AM 950 KPRC.
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4: All right, here's the story that's kind of taken off. I'm not sure which show Jill Biden was on when she said what she said about her husband and his debate performance with President Trump. I think she was on somebody's show, and I think she's promoting a book that she wrote. That's usually the reason why these people get out and do these things, is to promote a book, you know, looking to make some more money. But Jill Biden got asked about Joe Biden's debate performance, and she basically said, well, you'll hear the clip. Actually, you'll probably hear it a couple of times in this segment. But she actually, she said, I thought maybe he was having a stroke. You know, she made the claim he'd never acted like that before and hasn't acted like it since, which I find to be total BS. But that's the claim anyway. So Greg Gutfeld was talking about it on his program last night. So here he is. He's got some Jill Biden, what she said about her husband and the whole having a stroke thing, and his reaction to it.
30: So after deceiving the public for years, insisting Joe was fit to lead, Dr. Jill told CBS about one moment that left her terrified. Joe's CNN debate. Were you horrified as you saw it unfold?
31: Were you horrified as you saw it unfold?
32: I wasn't horrified. I was frightened because I had never, ever seen Joe like that before or since. Never.
31: Or since.
32: Yes.
31: Or You've since. Never seen him like
32: never.
31: That.
32: Never. No.
31: What happened?
32: I don't know what happened. I mean, as I watched it, I thought, oh, my God, he's having a stroke. And it scared me to death.
30: It scared you to death. Or were you just relieved Joe still had enough life in him to have a stroke? Here's how she describes more of her thought process during that debate. Quote, "Is he short-circuiting? I felt like we were watching an AI hologram of the man we knew, and the hologram was glitching. Was he drugged?" Then she writes, "Oh, God, will people watching assume this is how he is all the time?" Hey, Doc, we don't have to assume. We knew he was that way all the time. This is a guy who avoided Jimmy Carter because he couldn't keep up with him. But if you were really that frightened, then why did you cheer him on right after?
33: Joe, you did such a great job. You answered every question. You knew all the facts. And let me ask the crowd, what? Trump do?
30: Four more years. Yeah, 4 more years. Who knew she meant that's how much longer she hoped her husband would live? That same night, she brought him straight to a Waffle House. Yeah, nothing better for a person in mid-stroke than a stack of fried dough. With half a fried chicken and maple syrup on it, what's next? Treating AIDS with more AIDS? Days later, she called him the only person for the job. What's that job, Scarecrow? Then she struck a pose for Vogue, the telltale signs of a wife gripped by fear. Probably not for her husband, but that she'd lose the title First Lady and gain the title Old Lady. So peddling her new book after hiding Joe's mush brain from us, you say you were scared to death. Well, not as much as us. That was our president up there. But what about you, the loving wife? Where was that love before, when you took a bumbling old man, dragged him through a brutal national campaign, the fundraisers, interviews, the flights? A wife protects her husband's dignity. At least a wife who isn't Lorena Bobbitt.
4: Yeah. No, well, like you would say, if he was having a stroke, you would think, you know, everybody would have stopped everything, right? Is there a doctor in the house? I mean, other than Dr. Jill Biden, is there a doctor in the house, a real doctor, to come up there and examine him or to at least to provide him with some help? No, he wasn't stroking out. You know, he was in the throes of dementia. That seems pretty obvious. You know, they don't parade him out very much anymore. At least she was in that interview, at least she seemed to be willing to admit that he's getting old, you know. But that's about as far as she was willing to go with it. I wonder, you know, for the Democrat Party, I wonder, do they just wish at this point that all the Bidens would just go away? You know, how bad a memory is that for them? Yeah, you know, you would think they would spend a lot of time just hoping they would go away. Now, you're going to hear a little repeat audio here, but it's worth sharing again, because let's get another opinion. This comes from The Five and Jesse Waters, who's going to point out some of the things I'm just talking about here as it relates to if there'd been an actual stroke, how you would think somebody would behave when it comes to all this.
32: I was frightened because I had never, ever seen Joe like that before. Or since. Never.
31: Or since.
32: Yes.
31: Or You've since. Never seen him like
32: never.
31: That?
32: No.
31: What happened?
32: I don't know what happened. I mean, as I watched it, I thought, oh my God, he's having a stroke.
31: People were saying he wasn't the same Joe Biden.
32: Well, I don't think that's true. He was the same, the essence of the same Joe Biden. But
4: the essence?
32: Yeah, he was slowing down. He was getting older.
6: So if you see your husband having a stroke, you call 911. Emma called an ambulance for me a couple weeks ago. I was dizzy on a Sunday a couple times, and then my face felt funny. So we Googled the symptoms, and I was like, whoa. So she called an ambulance, picked me up at the house, takes me to the ER, and they run all sorts of tests, the EKG, CAT scan, urine, blood, everything, a whole battery of tests.
7: Right.
6: Nothing was wrong.
7: Right.
6: I was like, maybe hungry.
7: It shows me what? That Emma cares about you?
6: She cares because it's preventative.
7: Yes.
6: And so did he go to the ER after? No.
7: No.
6: He went to?
7: Waffle House.
6: A Waffle House.
7: Atlanta's finest Waffle
6: House. So she actually doesn't care. The family doesn't care. They ran an 80-year-old man into the ground for power. And you can tell she doesn't love Joe the way Emma loves me. Mm. Because someone who's truly in love with her husband, if she thought he was having a stroke, would jump up, and she's a doctor, and give him mouth to mouth.
7: Right.
6: That's the Hippocratic Oath, right? Do no harm. The Waffle House is harm.
4: But she's no doctor. Well, she's got a doctorate, but that does not make her a doctor per se. Certainly not a physician. Yeah. I've often struggled to.

0: well, a chilling message on social media, which translates in English to, quote, I say to the Americans, look at this picture and know that neither your palaces nor the Secret Service will protect you. We are currently in the stage of surveillance and analysis. I told you our revenge is a matter of time. Let's talk about the suspect. His name is Mohammed al-Sadi. He's a 32-year-old Iraqi national who is affiliated with Iran's IRGC. He now stands accused of taking part in as many as up to 20 different terror attacks on Americans. He was taken into FBI custody after agents identified his revenge plot. He had hoped to avenge the killing of Iranian military chief Qasem Soleimani. In a U.S. drone strike 6 years ago. Just yesterday, President Trump talked about the threats he himself has faced.
1: Look, anybody in office, not only in this country, in other countries too, but when you are a consequential president, your life is in grave danger. I knew that.
2: Yep. So the kids are targets now, too. Of course, they get Secret Service protection, but that may have to be beefed up. All right, quick little break. Back with more in a moment. 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
3: All right, a couple of national stories here to talk about in this segment of our program here today. Let's start with this one. And that is the deal or no deal thing that's going on. I feel like I'm watching a bad episode of Deal or No Deal. Remember that show, the game show? With Howie Mandel and the Super Bowls with the suitcases, right? And they all have different dollar amounts in them, and you can win up to, let's say, I think my memory's correct on this, up to $100,000. There's one suitcase that has $100,000 in it, and there's one suitcase that has $1 in it, and then you have all these very different low and high amounts. It may have been more than $100,000, for the sake of argument. And you picked what suitcase you wanted, and you didn't know how much was in there, and then you started picking suitcases, and there's a banker that you never see, just see the shadow of the banker. And you get to the point where the banker's making you an offer to take this deal and to turn in your suitcase. And you have to, deal or no deal, and hit that red button on the table if you're going to take the deal, or put the top back down over the red button if you're not going to take the deal. I feel like that's what's going on with Iran. It's just crazy. Deal or no deal. Yesterday, it's like, well, we got a deal. We don't have a deal. Iran says we have a deal. They're making a deal, and then Trump says, no, we don't. And then the next time, Trump says, I think we're close to a deal, and they say, no, we're not. It's like back and forth. It's gotten ridiculous. And I can't help but think that all of this just plays into Iran's hands. I know the president doesn't want to send in troops. I know he doesn't want to resume a bombing campaign. I know he wants to get the Strait of Hormuz open as quickly as possible because he wants gas prices to come down. We've got a midterm election coming up. Still a ways away, but if this doesn't get settled, especially over the Strait of Hormuz, then the gas prices will stay high, and there are plenty of Americans that are going to vote in a different direction just based on that, because that's how we generally vote, is with our pocketbooks. But how much longer can we do this deal or no deal back and forth thing? It just seems ridiculous at this point. So anyway, one of the things evidently that is a huge sticking point is the uranium. Who gets the uranium? The Iranians probably would like to keep the uranium, obviously. Trump's not going to allow that to happen. So their idea evidently for a compromise, which made them think that, well, this is a deal, we'll make this deal, is to give the enriched, at least the rumor is that they would give the enriched uranium to China, who, of course, they have a relationship with, and who I assume they think would give the uranium right back to them whenever it is that they wanted it. They could keep working on building some sort of a delivery device for a nuclear weapon and then get the uranium back when they're ready to build it, kind of a thing. I assume that that's what that's all about. So President Trump got asked about the Iranian cabinet. I don't think it was his cabinet meeting, but he had some press in, and he got asked about this rumor of a uranium deal where the enriched uranium would go to the Chinese. So here's the president responding to that.
4: Would you be comfortable with Russia or China taking their stockpile of highly enriched uranium, and have they offered to do
5: that? No, I wouldn't be comfortable. That would not make me comfortable. We're not talking about any easing of sanctions, or giving money, no sanctions, no money, no nothing. We have control of money that they claim is theirs. We'll keep control of that money.
6: President Trump was absolutely right.
1: You know, Iran has a nuclear weapons program because China transferred virtually everything that it needed, either directly or indirectly through the AQ-Con nuclear black market. So, you know, we did not go to war so that China could hide its nuclear proliferation, because we want to know where those isotopes came from. And we're not going to be able to do that if it gets shipped off to China. So I think it's important that either, you know, as President Trump said on Monday, either it gets destroyed in country, destroyed in the United States, or destroyed in an acceptable country. And clearly, neither Russia nor China are acceptable.
6: Is China still buying oil from Iran? There's been reports that those shadow tankers are still out there, and that the business as usual is still happening. Is that true?
1: The answer to your question is yes, because there are at least two rail lines that connect Iran to China, and they're selling them over rail. And this has been reported. The Trump administration should sever those lines, because although the amount is not substantial, nonetheless, it is an important flow of revenue to Iran, especially because the Strait of Hormuz is closed. So although the Trump administration has stopped most of China's purchases of Iranian oil, it's still going on, and we know about it. It's in the open.
3: China expert Gordon Chang right there. Okay, here's another national story that got my attention. This one involving the Supreme Court. Seems there's a little infighting at the U.S. Supreme Court over the majority of the court being unwilling to consider a case of an illegal truck driver with a CDL license from, I think it was from California, but Washington State just as guilty. He may have had one from both. And this is the guy who got involved in a collision on a Florida freeway where people got killed as a result of his negligence. And the state of Florida suing California and Washington over their policy of giving CDLs to illegals in some cases, and other cases, legal immigrants who don't speak the language. Who don't understand the rules of the road. Art Arthur, I had Art Arthur on this morning. Art is with the Center for Immigration Studies. Here's my conversation with him about Sam Alito and Clarence Thomas being upset with their fellow justices over this.
7: What do you make of the Supreme Court deciding they don't want to hear this case, or at least some of the members don't want to hear this case?
8: Yeah, you know, it's very interesting because under Article 3, Section 2, Clause 2 of the Constitution, only the Supreme Court has the ability to consider disputes between states. No lower court, there's no district court or circuit court that Florida can go to. So the Supreme Court is really its last out. And the question that Justice Thomas raises is, does the Supreme Court even have the discretion not to hear these cases? He and Justice Alito argue that the Supreme Court has an obligation to consider all disputes between states, particularly ones like this, in which if these were two sovereign countries, there would be diplomatic negotiations. Of course, there are no diplomatic negotiations because these are, you know, two of the several states. And so, you know, in lieu of that, the drafters of the Constitution said, if you have a dispute, bring it to the Supreme Court. But with the Supreme Court door closed, Florida's got nowhere to go.
7: Well, and let's fill people in on the case if they're not familiar with it. It's Florida versus California and Washington. Those are two states that were issuing CDLs to illegal aliens. And the driver who was involved in a fatal accident, killed somebody on Florida roads, the state of Florida is suing over this, the fact that this guy was given the CDL to begin with.
8: Yeah, so first individual in question, the one that really brought all of this to the public fore, was a fellow named Harjinder Singh. And in August of 2025, he was driving on the Florida Turnpike and did a U-turn in the middle of the highway. And that ended up, you know, causing a crash. A couple of people were killed in a minivan that were right behind because they couldn't stop. And so Florida began looking into this. And what they determined, or what, you know, they claim they've determined, is the California and Washington State were issuing commercial driver's licenses to individuals who did not meet the requirements for English proficiency and who did not meet the requirements for legal status in the United States. Now, both California and Washington State are sanctuary states. They don't ask about immigration status in any situation. And so what Florida was asking the Supreme Court to do was order California, order Washington to bring their sanctuary laws, at least as it pertains to commercial driver's licenses, to ensure that the people who receive those do have the proper status, and also to ensure that the people who get those commercial driver's licenses driving an 80,000-pound vehicle down our interstate highways can actually are proficient enough in English that they can read the road signs and know how to properly operate their vehicles.
7: And now we're back to the fact that the Supreme Court will not hear the case. What is the? Have you heard any reason or rationale? Obviously, Thomas and Alito want the case heard, but what about the other justices? Why are they ducking this case, do you think?
8: Yeah, so this was on the order list, and so it's one of those things where they just simply say, we're not going to consider the claim. What Thomas and Alito are, you know, saying is, we really need an explanation for this. We need some case law to govern how the court is going to use its discretion to settle these disputes among the states if the Supreme Court is going to argue that it doesn't have to take all of those cases. Now, if you go back to the time of the Constitution, we didn't have 14 or 13 courts of appeals. We didn't have 742 district court judges. We had the Supreme Court, and then we sort of built from there. And so that's why the drafters of the Constitution said, you, Supreme Court, have primary and sole jurisdiction over these claims. And, you know, unfortunately, it's a lot bigger country. There are a lot more disputes between states. So either we need to amend the Constitution, or alternatively, we need to, you know, have the Supreme Court do its duty and hear these claims.
7: Okay, that's Art Arthur. And again, Art Arthur is with the Center for Immigration Studies. Quick little break. Back with our final segment in a moment. Jimmy Barrett Show. 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

0: Saturday, May 30th, it's Bare Knuckle Fighting Championship with high stakes and a superstar debut. In the main event, everything's on the line when the Brumtown Bomber, Connor Tierney, clashes with Rico Bon Bon Franco for the interim welterweight championship of the world. In the co-main event, Darren the Gorilla Till makes his long-awaited bare knuckle fighting debut against Aaron the Joker Chalmers. 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
6: In the history of cinema, few films have been as successful as The Godfather. Francis Ford Coppola's gangster epic set a new standard, not just for movies about the mafia, but for movies in general. Although, if you talk to the people who made it, The Godfather's prospects for success were far from assured. In fact, before its release, they were pretty bleak.
7: And they said, we're finished, this is over. The movie's not going to work. You gotta get rid of those guys, it's a disaster.
6: Then Leave the Gun, Take the Cannoli, my co-host Mark Seal and I strip back the varnish of movie history and talk to never-before-heard-from sources to get at what really made the process so arduous. Leave the Gun, Take the Cannoli is based on my co-host Mark's best-selling book of the same title. And on this show, we call upon his years of research to help unpack the story behind The Godfather's birth from start to finish. We sift through innumerable accounts, many of them conflicting, and try to get to the truth of what really happened. 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
22: Your News Radio 740 forecast, mostly sunny today, high 92, partly cloudy tonight, low 72.
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25: Vice President J.D. Vance delivered the commencement address at the U.S. Air Force Academy Thursday. He praised the graduates on their accomplishments and told them to be proud.
26: But you should also be sobered by the extraordinary responsibility our nation now entrusts to you.
25: He also touched on the changing nature of warfare, driven largely by the growth of artificial intelligence.
26: Many of you will hold jobs that would have sounded like science fiction to graduates of this academy even 20 years ago. But the roles you're about to take are dead serious, and they are not science fiction. They are now reality.
25: Still, the VP warned,
26: use technology to make you better, but never submit to it.
25: He said the graduates are ready for their next step as active military leaders.
26: Your nation gives you incredible responsibility because we believe in you.
25: Kip Nieretzky, Fox News.
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20: I feel like we've done a segment on the FIFA World Cup. We've done a couple of segments on the FIFA World Cup. I'm feeling a little confused about what kind of experience this is going to end up being for Houston, because I continue to see stories that the hotels are not being booked the way that they thought they were going to be booked. The ticket sales are not as good as what everybody thought they would be. And, of course, we had the story that we had the other day about some Houstonians who were miffed, evidently, with their FIFA World Cup ticket buying experience. Because when you buy tickets for the event, it is by zone. You're either in zone 1, 2, 3, or 4. You don't get a seat assignment until after you've already bought the ticket. You can't find out what up front what kind of a seat you're buying. And that strikes me as wholly unfair. Normally, when you buy seats for any sort of a sporting event, you know what seat you're buying. In fact, if you go to most of these websites, not only do you know exactly where the seat is, and they've got a map of where the seat's going to be, exactly where it's going to be, you can click on that map, and you can see what the view looks like of the field from where that seat is. And then you know whether or not that's the seat you want to sit in, and if you're willing to spend that much money for the seat. With the FIFA World Cup, evidently that's not the way they do it. And I'm guessing it's their way of being able to make as much money from ticket sales as they can by not showing you, what seat you're getting for the money you're spending. There was a guy that is a part of that story who was upset because he bought a tier 2 seat. You know, again, there's 1, 2, 3, and 4. 4 being the really expensive ones. And he's thinking he would expect with tier 1 that you'd end up potentially up in the nosebleeds or obstructed view or something like that was a possible problem, which is why he bought number 2. But he ended up in the nosebleeds anyway with tier 2. So he was upset about that. The other thing we're wondering about, for the rest of us who don't care about World Cup and aren't participating in World Cup and just need to commute and go to work in the city and get back to the suburbs, or just want to try to get around town where our traffic is already bad anyway, what's that going to be like? I had Robin Egbert. Robin Egbert was on our program this morning. She's with the Houston Galveston Area Council, and we talked to her about what kind of traffic jams we might expect as a result of the FIFA World Cup. That most people are going to get around on buses. or is that going to be the problem?
0: Yeah, I mean, it's going to be really interesting to see what happens because, you know, within our region, we have 9 transit agencies. We have 4 commuter buses that come in. But at the same time, not everyone has access to a park and ride or transit. And so is it carpool or are we going to start seeing an uptick in vanpool? So it's going to be a really interesting time to see how we as a region adapt and welcome the world.
20: Right. Well, and I'm assuming, too, that we'll probably have a few more Uber drivers than we would normally, or Lyft drivers than we would normally have as well. I would think that's another way people are going to get around.
0: Yes, definitely.
20: So from what we know of the FIFA schedule, do we have an idea of what days and what hours are most likely to be negatively impacted by this?
0: Yeah, definitely. So we were very fortunate that we drew noon kickoff times. However, you know, the host committee is encouraging fans to get there at 9 in the morning. And so 3 of our games are actually on weekdays. And so if you're getting your fans to get at 9 a.m., that's going to be impacting your morning commute. And so that's June 17th, June 23rd, and June 29th. Those are the big ones. And then I also want to talk about July 4th, because that's a round of 16 knockout match on top of an Astros home game on top of Freedom over Texas with the 250th anniversary. Yeah, so that's also part of the, you know, conversation is we were very fortunate that we're hosting 39-day FanFest tournament, which is drawing a lot of attention to downtown. In addition to, there's 4 Astros home stands, 20 of those 39 days, there's conventions at the George R. Brown Convention Center, and there's also concerts at Toyota. So not only are we having really great activity, it just makes navigating, you know, the 39-day tournament from an everyday, you know, people live and work downtown. So what does that look like, and how are we supporting them during that time to make this just a really great event?
20: So in other words, we're going to be victims of our own success.
0: Yes.
20: Which, again, it's a little bit of a pain, but when you get right down to it, you know, hopefully FIFA World Cup is well attended. As I said at the beginning here, we kind of have mixed reports on how things are going as far as hotel bookings and ticket sales and those types of things. Do we have a feel now for how many additional people we expect to see here in the greater Houston area as a result of the World Cup, or is that still kind of up for grabs?
0: The numbers that I'm still hearing are 500,000. I'm not really privy to that extra information. However, the tournament's happening, and so we're, you know, it's 500,000, and that's just kind of what we're going off of.
20: Okay, so we'll be ready. It'll be okay. We'll get through it. Got to leave it at that for today. You ready to start the weekend? I am. Yeah, it's time. Let's start the weekend. Y'all have a great weekend. We'll see you Monday morning, bright and early at 5 over on News Radio 740 KTRH. We are back here at 4 on AM 950 KPRC.

0: Saturday, May 30th, it's Bare Knuckle Fighting Championship with high stakes and a superstar debut. In the main event, everything's on the line when the Brumtown Bomber, Connor Tierney, clashes with Rico Bon Bon Franco for the interim welterweight championship of the world. In the co-main event, Darren the Gorilla Till makes his long-awaited Bare Knuckle Fighting debut against Aaron the Joker Chalmers. 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
3: Still waiting. I'm Tom Rigotti, Fox News. President Trump has yet to make a final determination on a peace deal with Iran. Several of his demands sound very familiar. Fox's Peter Ducey is at the White House.
4: President Trump has a lot to consider. We know that. He laid out, though, the main points that he is thinking about in a very long Truth Social post. But these are the highlighted bullets, my highlights. The Hormuz Strait must immediately open, no tolls. Ships caught in the strait due to our amazing and unprecedented naval blockade, which will now be lifted, may start the process of heading home. Enriched materials, sometimes referred to as nuclear dust, will be unearthed by the United States in close coordination in conjunction with the Islamic Republic of Iran, plus the International Atomic Energy Agency, and destroyed. No money will be exchanged until further notice. And with that, so far, so good for experts.
3: Former Attorney General Pam Bondi testifies in a closed-door hearing over her handling of the Epstein files. Fox's David Spunt with the latest.
5: She left after about 3.5 hours of questions from Democrats and the sole Republican James Comer. Ms. Bondi was seen entering the building with a bandage on her throat. She's recovering from thyroid cancer. Now, the transcribed interview took place behind closed doors. She was not under oath. This was not a deposition. It was not videotaped. She was fired from her position as Attorney General early last month. She was on the job for about 14 months. And from the moment she came into office, the Jeffrey Epstein files were a recurring problem she just could not escape. Last July, the DOJ put out a memo announcing the Epstein case would essentially be closed. In the following months, the DOJ eventually, under pressure, released millions of pages of documents, but no definitive so-called client list.
3: Some Epstein survivors were at the hearing today, pressing government officials to do more in the investigation. Records on Wall Street today for all three indices. The Dow up 363 points. 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
3: A judge orders President Trump's name be removed from the Kennedy Center. Fox's Jared Halperin reports.
18: The Kennedy Center board overstepped its bounds, a federal judge rules, by unilaterally adding President Trump's name to the Kennedy Center. Judge Christopher Cooper says the formal renaming of the Kennedy Center in honor of President Trump must get congressional approval. Separately, the judge is preventing temporarily the administration from closing the Kennedy Center for 2 years for major renovations. Both issues are likely to be appealed. At the White House, Jared Halpern, Fox News.
3: Anti-ICE demonstrators continued their protest in front of an illegal immigration detention center in Newark. Some of the protesters are now under investigation after shouting threats at agents. One video captures a suspect saying he was going to kill an agent and his family. New Jersey Governor Mike Sherrill, who supports the demonstrators on her solution to the chaos.
19: New Jersey law enforcement is today establishing a peaceful, protected protest zone in the area right outside Delaney Hall.
3: The protest began Wednesday after detainees said they were going on a hunger strike over what they say are deplorable conditions. New York's governor has signed a bill into law limiting cooperation with ICE.
2: The bill, signed by Governor Kathy Hochul, a Democrat, restricts local police from cooperating with ICE agents. And that's not all.
10: We are banning masks for all law enforcement in the state of New York. Next, we are also making sure that people have a constitutional right to go to court if the federal government, ICE agents, have violated their rights.
2: Some New York law enforcement officials object to the bill and have threatened legal action. The announcement comes a day after Massachusetts Governor Maura Healey, also a Democrat, outlined new guidance that includes barring ICE access to certain parts of schools, child care providers, health care facilities, and places of worship. In New York, Tanya J. Powers, Fox News.
3: I'm Tom Rigotti.
0: Saturday, May 30th, it's Bare Knuckle Fighting Championship. 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

0: let's have some fun on a Friday, a glorious Friday, an Ask Dr. Jesse Friday, and we are going to have so much fun. Yes, I'll tell you where I was yesterday. This is a long story. I'll get to that. Yes, I'll talk about this Iran deal. Someone has questions about this Project 250 concert. The singers are all pulling out of it. No one wants to be associated with Trump. We'll talk about that. We're going to talk about everything from children. Someone wants, there's all kinds of Japanese questions you want to know from a cultured man like myself, a trained ninja. You want to know things about Japan. I will divulge as many secrets as a ninja like me is allowed to divulge. All that, so much more coming up tonight on the world famous Jesse Kelly Show. Now, let me go ahead and get this one out of the way. Hey, Jesse, how do you keep finding new and interesting ways to get out of work? So allow me to explain what happened yesterday to us. We pulled into work yesterday. I mean, I actually got there first. The fellas were close after me. We pull into work yesterday, and there's something odd. The parking lot is empty. Now, this is the kind of place where it's normally hard to find a parking spot. You got to find somewhere, squeeze in, but parking lot's empty. And immediately when I pull in, I think to myself, is that a holiday? Because it's the only way that would explain it, I thought. It's got to be a holiday, right? What day is it? Is it Martin Luther King Day again? I'm going through all this in my mind. But then I see there are cable trucks. Actually, Xfinity, I think it was. But cable trucks lined up in the parking lot. Okay? No cars, but cable trucks, all right? I also see there is red tape around the door. I think to myself, well, there's a back door. I'll just go around there. Maybe there was a problem. I pull around to the other side. Now there are plumbing trucks, contractors, and red tape on the other side of it. There is also a Mexican cleaning lady. Trump didn't deport her yet. There's a Mexican cleaning lady shoveling sludge out the building. Okay. So, as you probably already know, I blah a little bit. I walk up to said Mexican cleaning lady and hit her with an hola. What, Chris? I hit her with an hola. Then I proceeded to ask in English. I didn't want to be insulting. Hey, what's going on? Can we go in? She had no idea what I was saying whatsoever. She turns and flags another Mexican lady. The other Mexican comes up and says, hey, or I said, hey, what's going on? Well, she doesn't habla any better than the first lady. I have no idea why. Long story short, here's what happened. No, it wasn't a hurricane or something like that. From what they tell me, something malfunctioned with the fire sprinkler system in the building. That's what they tell me. Again, I can't tell you yet because I don't know, which I'll get to in a moment. Something went wrong with the fire sprinkler system in the building. Apparently it ran for 5 hours. That's what they tell me. 5 hours. To which I'm sure you're asking, but what about your stuff? The answer is, I think we're okay. As of yesterday, we were not allowed in the building. The city banned anyone from the building. There was nothing I could do about being here yesterday. We were not allowed. As of yesterday, they were telling me everything in the building is destroyed and they are planning on possibly demoing the building to the ground. That's how bad it was. I think that was an oversell. It sounds like we might be back next week, and I don't know whether everything else is functional. This is a long way of me telling you this. The show probably sounds a little different right now than it normally does. Just the quality of the sound, maybe higher. I don't know. That's because I'm not at home. When I want audio, I will have to call for it from Chris because I don't have my precious soundboard. I don't have Freedom Is Not Free. I don't have the bar. I don't have the fart sound. I don't have all my go-tos. I don't have all the built-in sound that the fellas put in for me every day. I am playing on foreign soil now and probably will be for the next few shows. So if it sounds a little different, it is what it is. That's what happened. I'm back. I'm not going anywhere unless the fire sprinkler system happens to go off during this broadcast, in which case I'm just going to retire and take that as a sign from God. Now let us begin. And in fact, Chris, I'm going to call for some of that audio now because I didn't get a chance to address this yesterday or the day before. Jill Biden is out there making people angry, if you will. Everyone's angry with her. To play you what's making people angry, this was Jill Biden's doing a sit-down interview. Cut three, go.
1: I wasn't horrified. I was frightened because I had never, ever seen Joe like that before or since. Never.
2: Or since.
1: Yes.
2: Or You've since. Never seen him like
1: never.
2: That.
1: Never. No.
2: What happened?
1: I don't know what happened. I mean, as I watched it, I thought, oh my God, he's having a stroke. And it scared me to death.
0: Okay. Now that's the stop. I know. As they say down south, she's so full of crap, it's coming out of her eyes. I understand that. First, let's address the lying part of it. Remember that the Bidens are actually unique in politics. Everybody in politics lies to some degree. The Republicans, Democrats, everybody tells some shade of the truth. And sometimes, especially when it comes to things like national security, you almost have to. You know, if Trump's going to bomb Iran in the next 5 minutes, he's got to come out and say, hey, we're never bombing Iran. It's like, okay, whatever. You understand it. All politicians are going to shade the truth a little bit. But let's remember, Joe Biden is the worst liar in the history of presidential politics. I have challenged people, even dirty commies, to come up with a bigger one. Nobody has ever been able to give me an example. What do I mean, the biggest liar? Joe Biden is so shameless. Look, to lack shame can get you far in life. Look at me. Joe Biden is so shameless that Joe Biden will not just shade the truth, lie a little bit. Joe Biden will tell gigantic, verifiable lies, lies that everybody knows are lies, and he'll say it over and over and over again without an ounce of shame or apology whatsoever. He has an entire history of this. Remember that old cut? Chris, I'm sure we don't have it because we're on foreign soil. But remember that old cut from when Joe Biden was young? It's really fine if you don't have it. When a reporter's asking him about as he gets mad at the reporter and he starts coming back at this reporter as he's like a young senator at the time. And he starts telling the guy, I finished in the top of my class in law school. Joe, we can look that up. He didn't. That's an easily verifiable lie. That's not true. When he was president, Joe Biden, when he was busy trying to grab guns so the communists can hurt us, Joe Biden would get up and say over and over again, you know, when the Second Amendment was written, you couldn't own a cannon. But you could. And it's not an opinion. It's something nobody can deny. We have the laws that were on the books at the time. And it's such a verifiable lie that the story came out. Joe Biden's own commie staffers went to Joe Biden and said, hey, the cannon thing, could we table that? That's not true. He didn't care. He just kept saying it. He's like, yeah, no, I like that lie. So Jill Biden, you're mad. Everybody's mad at her. Democrats are mad at her too, which we'll get to in a minute. Everyone's mad at Jill Biden for lying about her husband. I never saw him like that before. Okay, everyone knows that's a lie. She saw him worse than you or I ever saw him. She saw him at night. She saw him in the morning. She saw him before they had him juiced full of adrenaline and Red Bull and God knows what else they were pouring into him. So, okay, she's lying. But the Bidens lie. For people like the Bidens who have spent too long in politics, too long certainly in Democrat politics, there is no more truth anymore. You lie like you breathe. That's okay. Joe Biden's lying. Let's move past that. Let's talk about a couple things. First of all, how insanely evil that woman is. And second, why are Democrats so angry at Joe Biden? Joe Biden's coming out. She's saying these things. Why are they angry? Well, we'll talk some inter-Democrat party politics. That's always a good time. And we have so much more to get to tonight on the world famous Jesse Kelly Show, including I'll address all these musical artists who are pulling out of the big 250th birthday concert and all these other things. I will get to all that. But first, patriotism in the corporate world is in short supply. And we're going to address that. We are. We're going to talk about it when it comes to the concerts, sports teams, everything else. It's in short supply. How many corporate America companies loudly proclaim that they love America unapologetically? Pure Talk does. Does your cell phone company do that? Or does your cell phone company give to Black Lives Matter? Pure Talk is not only on the same 5G network, they are now giving out unlimited high-speed data on their 5G network for just $34.99 a month. What are you paying for high-speed data? I tell you this, it's not $34.99 a month. 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They love the country. They'll save you money. Dial #250 and say Jesse Kelly. #250, say Jesse Kelly. We'll be back.
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Jesse Kelly Show on a magnificent Friday. You have finished the week. I bet you're all smiles. I am. I'm going to sleep all weekend because this jet lag is killing me. Anyway, you can email the show your love, your hate, your death threats, jesse@jessekellyshow.com. So I'm going to finish this up really quickly. There's other things I want to talk about, but the Jill Biden thing. Why are Democrats now blasting her? Obama people blasting her. Well, have you ever seen the movie Dave? You probably haven't. If you do, you probably don't remember it. Dave is what it's called, Chris. Dave. It's older. It's 20, 30 years old. But here's all you need to know about the movie. There's an American president. Kind of a corrupt guy, seems like. He dies of a heart attack under not the best circumstances in the world. And the people surrounding him, these power brokers around him, they didn't want to give up power. Hey, we got a dead president. What do we do? Well, they found out there's a guy in America who looks identical to the president. It's like his identical twin. So they go grab this guy, and this is the whole point of the movie. He pretends to be the president, while the power brokers behind him actually are the ones making the decision, sign this law, do this, do that, do that. Okay, all right. Towards the end of the movie, part of the arc of the character, whatever, fake president, who's a good dude, starts to act as if he's the real president, making decisions that he's not supposed to be making, as if he's the real president. And the power brokers, the corrupt guys around him, get real angry and essentially lay it out for him of, you're not the president. You're a figurehead. You sit behind the desk and shut up. I'll tell you what to say and when to say it. All right. That's the idea behind the movie Dave. That was the idea behind Joe Biden. Joe Biden was, I don't want to say nobody. To be a United States senator is a big deal. I'm not going to pretend otherwise. But nobody had really, outside of politics, had really heard much about Joe Biden in this country until Barack Obama plucked him out of the Senate. Obama needed an old guy and a white guy because he needed somebody who looked experienced because Obama was young. He needed somebody white because he thought America might freak out about the black thing. So Barack Obama grabs Joe Biden. Shut up. It's jet lag, Chris. And he says, hey, you're going to be my VP. All right, got it. Well, Joe Biden, he didn't do anything for 4 years. Nothing. You know how J.D. Vance is everywhere, policy speeches, everything else? Joe Biden didn't do any of that. Joe Biden did, of course, some standard Biden family corruption. That's what they do. Hey, can you get my son a job in Ukraine? I appreciate it. Standard Biden family corruption, using the power of the office to enrich himself. It is standard stuff, but he didn't do anything. And then Barack Obama finishes 8 years in office. Okay. Hey, Joe, thanks for your service. Enjoy retirement. Sure, vice president, I don't know all the details, gets a pretty cherry little retirement package, security in the works. Joe, appreciate it. Then the Democrat primary comes. Donald Trump's running for re-election. Democrats are desperate to defeat the big evil orange man. And there's a problem, you see. The Democrat base has been more and more radical every single year. The Democrat leaders are looking on in horror as Bernie Sanders is winning all the primary stuff. Why are the Democrat leaders looking on in horror? Is because they don't believe in Bernie Sanders' communism? No, they just didn't think he was electable. Yeah, he'll play really well in a Democrat primary, but that commie gobbledygook's not going to land that well with most of the normies in the country. And the Democrat Party, as they always do, decided, we gave the people a chance to choose. Now it's our turn. The people chose wrong. Now I'm going to choose for you. So what did they do? They went and grabbed Joe Biden. They knocked on his door. And here's the thing. Joe Biden was barely functional when they grabbed him. Remember, on the earliest days of his campaign,
Joe Biden was losing his train of thought. He would do this dementia anger thing where he'd start yelling at people. Remember what he called one of his own supporters fat? He challenged a guy to a push-up contest. Do you remember all this stuff, right? Joe Biden was obviously not functional early, but that didn't matter. They needed their Dave. Hey, we don't need him to be functional. We need to run everyone else out of the primary, get Joe Biden the nomination. We have all these mail-in ballots, so we'll simply steal the general election for him, and then he can be our Dave. Joe, go stand there. Here's a speech. Joe, don't even bother with the executive orders. We've got an auto pen. We'll just sign everything we want you to sign. You, oh yeah, no. You can be president, Joe, but you're not going to be president. You're just going to be Dave. Sit there in the suit. Try not to drool on yourself. We'll give you a couple speeches. Then we will handle things behind the scenes. And that's how it went. But they ran into a problem. I will finish this up, and then we'll get to some Ask Dr. Jesse questions and everything else before I do that. Speaking of water, if it's not raining down on your studio equipment, it's filling up your body with estrogen. Did you know that? You know that water you've been drinking all day long has synthetic estrogens in it? Do you think it's an accident that testosterone levels are in freefall in this country? That men are sad, low energy, all

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0: the Jesse Kelly Show on a magnificent Friday. So let's finish up this Jill Biden talk. So we have to talk about all the controversy with these artists pulling out of the 250th birthday and everything. There's just so much to get to. So many great questions. We have all kinds of stuff. So what is the problem with Jill Biden coming out now? Why would Jill Biden come out now and put the attention back on her, back on the Bidens? Well, Jill Biden and Joe Biden, remember this. I don't know what their personal relationship is. I'm not going to sit and do that. I have no idea. But they are most definitely a political power couple. Meaning, look, maybe they're all lovey-dovey. I don't know. I don't care. But Jill Biden, she likes it. She likes it a lot. Jill Biden having a cover of Vanity Fair. Think she hated that? Remember that picture the White House put out? Jill Biden on Air Force One, sitting behind Joe Biden's desk with her glasses on, thumbing through a policy binder. Do you think they sent that out without Jill Biden's approval? How many times do you think they took the picture to make sure the lighting was just right? Do you know any women? Oh, all that was done with the authority of Jill Biden. You see, the Bidens may have been just placeholders so the commies could do what they wanted, but that doesn't mean they saw it that way. Now, fast forward. Joe Biden, as I told you years beforehand, everyone told me I was crazy, but we don't want to go into I told you so. Joe Biden gets pushed out of running for office again. Because he's a political liability. No one wants to vote for that cadaver again. Remember what we heard behind the scenes? It was Jill Biden fighting tooth and nail against Nancy Pelosi, Grandma Vodka, trying to keep Joe Biden in the race. You can argue what kind of an evil witch would want to humiliate her husband again for another 4 years. But again, what did we just talk about? Jill Biden likes power a lot. A lot. Jill Biden loses the battle. Joe Biden bows out of the race and they hand the nomination to Dome. Now, have you ever heard this story before? A king gets, there's a revolution in a country and the king has to flee for his life. A dictator has to flee for his life. And now he's in exile in a different country. And he's waiting for his chance to return to power. It's all of them, isn't it? You're laughing because it's every king ever. And I've actually thought to myself before, why doesn't he just chill? Because it's not like they get sent to some dump country and get in horrible circumstances. They're always in some mansion with drivers and security and personal chefs. Life, living the life with no responsibilities. And every time I hear about that, I think, return to power? Go get on your boat and go fishing with your wife or something. What do you mean return to power? But people who have sat on the throne, they don't want to give it up. And if they get removed from the throne, everything else in life, even a mansion on the beach with a boat and a chef, everything else in life, it's bitter to them because it's not being king. Why would Jill Biden be coming out now making Democrats look bad? What do you think has gone through Jill Biden's mind for the last year? When Jill Biden is sitting up at night, Joe Biden's been put to bed since noon. When she's sitting up at night by herself, a couple glasses of wine, do you think she's staring out the window with a smile on her face, saying to herself, wow, what a great run. That was a lot of fun. I'm glad I had the chance to do it. I just feel blessed. And now I'm going to enjoy my retirement with Joe. You think that's what she said? Of course not. Jill Biden sits up at night with an extra glass of wine, and Jill Biden sits and stews about the throne that was taken from her, the throne she felt was rightly hers. And Democrats can get mad all they want. Did you think Jill Biden was never going to come get a pound of flesh for all that? I just want to reiterate before I get to the questions. I told Democrats, I occasionally try to help them out. They never listen. I told Democrats, yeah, you're forcing Joe Biden out, but you should be paying him off. There's unlimited communist money in this country because of billionaires and foreign entities and everything else. Instead of leaving a bitter taste in their mouth, why don't you give Jill Biden a $10 million a year job she doesn't have to show up to? Give her something to wet her beak a little bit and make that transition a little easier. Have you ever seen a mob movie? It's so much easier to bribe him than kill him. It's just easier. They should have done it. They didn't do it. What, Chris? That's a very good point. Jewish producer Chris said, wouldn't Napoleon have stopped if they gave him a cushy job? It's a good point. Would they have accepted it? I don't know. But you know what else it does? You give Jill Biden a $10 million a year no-show job where she doesn't have to do anything. It also gives you something you can take away from her if she steps out of line. Hey, Jill, writing a book, huh? Yeah, we don't want that written in there. It'd be a shame if you got fired, huh? Jill Biden likes things too. All right, let's move on because I want to discuss this debacle of a 250th birthday concert. In case you're not on the up and up, they've been planning, the Trump administration, it's really a blessing to have somebody like Trump in there for our 250th year because he's over the top about everything. And you know he's going to be over the top about America and celebrating America. And he's doing a big UFC fight at the White House. It's just all really cool, right? They wanted to do a big concert with a bunch of big name artists so they could really do a blowout thing. That is Trump's thing. And they got this laundry list of people, most of them you've probably heard of before. People like country music star. She's been a star since I was a kid, Martina McBride. I don't know how old she is anymore. When I was a kid, Martina McBride was a big, big deal. Bret Michaels, former singer of Poison. I don't know if Poison still exists anymore, but Bret Michaels, all these people. Milli Vanilli, which was a hilarious choice. But okay, you got all these different artists that were big names. Again, that's going to be a Trump thing. He's going to try to make a splash, big names, big lights. And what happens? Predictably, they start getting associated, these singers, with Donald Trump. And they start loudly and publicly pulling out of the concert after they'd already been announced as musical acts. Martina McBride, Bret Michaels, I could go on and on and on down the list. They're all coming out, all of them. You know what? Scheduling problem. I've got security concerns. Oh, I've got irritable bowel syndrome. No way I can make it. They've come up with every excuse in the book, but they're all canceling now. And people are really angry about it, and they're angry at them. Okay, that's very fair. I'm going to read you something. It's going to sound unrelated. Just stay with me. Jesse, I know you've become more of a baseball fan in recent years. I was wondering if you saw O'Keefe Media's latest hidden camera expose. That means revealing news story. I know what it means. On the Washington Nationals, their head of community relations covered all the commie bases, saying they discriminate against the Catholic player because he spoke out against drag queens dressed as nuns. They spy on fans. They pretend to be patriotic because Trump is in office. But if we elected Mamdani, we'd skew the other direction. So he admitted having a communist poster. Oh, okay, all these things. So what's happening here? Musical artists are pulling out. Why is a professional baseball team? What's happening? We'll talk about that in a moment. Before we talk about that, let me tell you, Byrna is having a special. You already know about Byrna launchers. I've told you about them for a very long time. This is something that is really, really, really important because your personal safety is really important. 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We'll be back.
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5: Three staccato cries of Mayday and an eyewitness report of a mid-air explosion is about all that is known this morning of the British Columbia air disaster, which yesterday claimed 52 lives.
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on a wonderful, wonderful Friday. Remember, you can email us, jesse@jessekellyshow.com. So let's wrap this up because I want to get to the Ask Dr. Jesse questions about Japan and Iran and everything else. These musical artists, why are they pulling out? The Washington Nationals, why are they discriminating against Christians? What's happening? How many times have we had the talk about how communists look at power? How they look at power. Communists believe power should be used and used for their own benefit. Used to maintain their power, increase their power. Communists believe in punishing their enemies and rewarding their friends. That's the only point in having power. If I made you dictator of America, you have all the power in the world. I made you dictator of America for a year. Are you going to do some selfish things with that? Probably. You're a human being. I bet you money you would do something to help somebody else. Something, even if you failed at it, you would try to do some good for other people. Communists don't think like that at all. That never enters their mind, ever. So, what are we talking about? Why did the communists work their way through every institution they possibly could? From teachers' unions, the university system, to corporate America. Why would they do that? All those things, all those institutions, they have power. Differing degrees of power and different kinds of power, but they have power. So, if you are, for instance, in the music industry, and you're a communist, and that would be so many people in the music industry, well, what's the point of having power? It's not just money and getting to rub elbows with, Vanilla Ice. The point of having power is, well, I'm going to need to use it for the communist revolution at some point. At some point, I'm going to reward my friends and I'm going to punish my enemies. Artists like Martina McBride, is she actually an America-hating savage? I don't know. Maybe she is, maybe she isn't. I don't know. She's done some Black Lives Matter stuff, so she very well may be. But you know what she is? A musician who likes to perform. A musician who likes money. She's a human being, after all. Guess what dries up if she does a, quote, Trump concert? Those opportunities. You know, I forget what the number was, but Billy Joel, he's either still doing it, but I think he completed it. He was doing what's known as a residency in Madison Square Garden. That's when a musician has one venue and they basically, for a period of time, they do this in Vegas all the time. They perform every month or every weekend or every Friday and Saturday. Like there's a Billy Joel concert at Madison Square Garden every single, you know, Friday night and Saturday night, something like that, right? I forget what the number is, so I don't want to just throw one out there, although I'm going to throw one out there. I think it was something like $2 or $3 million a concert. It was millions of dollars. I know it was millions of dollars a concert. That's a check Billy Joel got written to him. What is it, Corey? $1.9 million. Hold on, Corey. My eyes are too bad for this. Corey just handed it to me. 10 years, 104 sold out shows, $266 million in gross revenue. What if that opportunity went away for Billy Joel? Let's say Billy Joel, and I don't think this is the case, let's say he's a red, white, and blue patriot. I love America! $266 million? Hey, Billy. How much would you say you love America? Because we could sure, look, if you would like, Billy, we could take this $266 million contract and we could just really easy. Or do you want to perform and make $266 million? Yeah, we need you to pull out of that Trump 250 thing. The only reason communists take power is to use power.
If you're a communist in the music industry, you're going to use that power. If you're a communist working for the Washington Nationals, you're going to use that power. If you're a communist public librarian, you're going to use that power. If you're a president, you're going to use the power. If you're a communist teacher, you're going to use the power. If you're a whatever, wherever they are, they believe in aiding the revolution because they are religious about it. It is a religion to them, and they are always going to use it, and we are always going to run up against it. Always. And we think to ourselves, well, honestly, we say the lamest things, and I understand why we say it, but it is just lame at this point in life. We say things, well, it shouldn't matter who the president is. It's just celebrating America. That's how you think. And I'm glad you think that way. That's a good way to be. I'm glad you think that way. Communists don't think that way at all. At all. They can't even relate to that way of thinking. America? These people don't give a crap about America anyway. Most of them hate America. They would never do something just to celebrate America. No. It's about communism. It's about their own side. Wherever they find power, they will use said power on behalf of the revolution. It's why we can't seem to finally take care of things when it comes to pro sports. NASCAR. I mean, NASCAR might have the most God and country fan base in the United States of America. God bless them. NASCAR. NASCAR is one of the worst commie sports leagues out there. Disgusting amount of communism out of NASCAR. These people get into power. Don't care about their fans, God and country. Don't care about communism. And you only take power so you can use the power of NASCAR for the revolution. That's how they think. All right. Someone wants to talk about Trump's Iran war moves today. You know, the lifting of the blockade, the history. Somebody wants to get his father a good history trip. All that and so much more still to come on the world famous Jesse Kelly Show. Before we do any of that, Mother's Day's coming. Did you know that? I mean, wait a minute. Mother's Day just happened. Mother's Day already happened. I wish I could do that over again, but I can't. It did happen, right, Chris? Oh, no, I didn't get her a gift. Anyway, I'm going to give her a gift of life. That's what I'm going to do. I'm going to save a baby, and then she can't do anything about it. 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

0: Saturday, May 30th, it's Bare Knuckle Fighting Championship. 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
4: Mulling his options. I'm John Saucier, Fox News. So is it a deal or not? Well, that's a big question, and President Trump has the answer as he's deciding how to respond to a developing peace proposal between the United States and Iran. Fox Business Network's Ashley Webster has more from Tel Aviv, Israel.
5: If it feels like we've been here before, we have several times, but it does appear that a deal between the U.S. and Iran is as close as it has been. And as we've been told, the president is now mulling over the framework of a peace deal. We'll have to wait and see how that works out. But in the meantime, Vice President J.D. Vance says the whole process is moving forward.
6: We do think they're negotiating, at least so far, in good faith, and we're making some progress.
5: President Trump highlighted the two key areas in this proposal, posting on Truth Social that Iran must agree that they will never have a nuclear weapon or bomb. He also says the Hormuz Strait must be immediately open. No tolls for unrestricted shipping traffic in both directions.
4: President Trump said this week he's not rushing into any deal. Vice President J.D. Vance telling reporters the progress is being made. The former attorney general testifying on Capitol Hill about the Justice Department's Epstein investigation. Here's Fox's Jared Halpern at the White House.
7: Former Attorney General Pam Bondi met behind closed doors for a transcribed interview with the House Oversight Committee. But Democrats say she refused to answer questions about President Trump's role in the release of files from the Jeffrey Epstein investigation. Assistant Attorney General Harmeet Dhillon attended the session and says there were limits on what could be discussed.
8: There were ground rules laid with the committee before we walked in there, and we simply wanted to stick to those.
7: Bondi conceded there were redaction errors made, but in an opening statement defended the Justice Department's work and its compliance with the law. At the White House, Jared Halpern, Fox News.
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4: A newly released poll shedding some light into the race for California's next governor, days ahead of the state's primary election. Here's Fox's Kristen Goodwin with more.
12: UC Berkeley's Institute of Governmental Studies surveying nearly 8,600 California voters, finding Democrat Javier Becerra holding a lead in the race for governor, with 25% supporting the former Health and Human Services Secretary. President Trump-backed conservative commentator Steve Hilton trails with 21% support, and Democrat billionaire Tom Steyer follows in third with 19%. They're part of a crowded field of hopefuls looking to replace California Governor Gavin Newsom, who is term limited. The state's primary election is Tuesday. The top two gubernatorial candidates, regardless of party, will face off in the November election. Kristen Goodwin, Fox News.
4: The U.S. Postal Service proposing some new rules today that would require states to submit voter lists.
12: The U.S. Postal Service is proposing new rules requiring states to provide lists of voters who received mailed ballots for federal elections, including names and barcodes. The move follows a federal judge's decision not to immediately block President Trump's executive order on mail-in voting. Critics, including Democratic senators, argue the order would illegally transform the USPS into an election administration agency. Another court hearing on a separate challenge to the president's voting order is set for Tuesday. Carmen Roberts, Fox News.
4: The public would have 30 days to comment on the postal plan before the Trump administration could finalize it. In a federal judge ruling today, the President Trump's name is illegally added to the Kennedy Center and has blocked the administration from closing the cultural and arts venue for major renovations. President Trump responding on Truth Social tonight, where he writes in part, quote, "We're going to be working with Congress to transfer this failing institution back to them so they can make a determination as to what to do with it." I'm John Saucier, and this is Fox News.
0: Saturday, May 30th, it's Bare Knuckle Fighting Championship. 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

0: Jesse Kelly Show. Another hour of the Jesse Kelly Show on an amazing Friday. A magnificent Ask Dr. Jesse Friday. And we have things we have to chop away at this hour. They're all your questions, so it's your fault. Someone's confused about the new Trump-Iran stuff. We'll talk about that. Somebody wants to get his dad a good history trip. Someone else is worried about nuclear weapons, finding a summer job. You have Japan questions, AI, all that, so much more on the world famous Jesse Kelly Show. So I want to begin with this one right here. Hello, Jesse. Am I confused, or is Trump's handling of the Iran war, especially since the ceasefire, being orchestrated quite poorly? He's giving them piles of money and more time to reallocate and build their resources. Also, he's totally abandoned the Iranian people. What do you think? All right. So, let me put it to you this way. It's the best way I can try to explain this. You ever know anybody who's getting a divorce? Divorce is terrible. Maybe you yourself have gone through it, but I've seen this happen many, many times, what I'm about to describe. There's a couple. You know them. You're friends. You hang out. Go to the movies on Friday nights. Something goes wrong. Who knows? And they decide they're going to get a divorce. And of course, it's always nasty. Even the amicable ones are nasty. There's bad blood, hurt feelings, and all the other things. But you love these people. You have a genuine love of these people. And you want them to work it out. So what do? Out of the goodness, out of the kindness of your heart, you get involved. You stick your nose in it. Hey, Bob, hey, let's go get a beer. We'll work it out. I know you love Kathy, but let's sit down. Let's work it out. Kathy, let's come over. Let's have a cup of coffee. We'll talk about Bob. He loves you. You get involved. Well, here's the problem. You have voluntarily stepped into a volatile situation. Now you're involved. Now all that ugliness is in part landing on you too. Did you think it was going to be clean? Did you think when you had a beer with Bob, he was going to say, you know what? I do love her. Everything's good to go. We're getting back together. No, he's going to tell you about how bad her cooking is. And I'm pretty sure she's running around on me and she stole my watch and I hate her. Don't you hate her? You hate her too, right? And when you sit down with Kathy, she's not going to tell you how much she loves Bob. She's going to trash Bob. And now you're involved. Now, what's the pretty way out of it? What's the way out of it that looks great? If they don't decide they want to get back together, is there a clean, great way for you to get out of it? No. You're involved. You stuck your nose in it. Now you're involved. Any cop will tell you, most dangerous situation generally a cop will ever face is a domestic dispute. When they have to show up at someone's house, the couple's fighting, they're throwing things at each other, and the cop has to walk in and stick his nose in someone else's business. That's how a lot of cops die. Donald Trump has loudly hated the Iranian regime for a long time. The Iranian regime has been worthy of every ounce of that hate. They have been by far the number one state sponsor of terror around the world. They're loud about it too. Death to America, all that other crap. So it's not hard to hate Iran. Well, at least the Iranian government, the regime. It's not hard to hate them. Okay. Donald Trump has had it out for them for a while. Okay. They tried to kill Donald Trump. Okay. After he killed Qasem Soleimani, they had a plot to kill Trump. Okay. So there's all this backstory to it. Trump decided to get involved. Not a little involved either. We're not talking sanctions or something like that. Trump decided to load up a naval armada and sail a large chunk of our military clear around the globe, about as far as you can sail them, clear around the globe to make war on Iran. And please don't do this thing that people try to do with me. It's not war. We killed all their leaders. What would you consider that if somebody bombed Donald Trump and J.D. Vance tonight? That's an act of war. We made war on them. Okay. All right. And again, I'm not going to sit here and quibble about justified, not justified. I hate the Iranian regime. But the decision was made to go. Now, what have I been warning you this entire time? The entire time, however you feel about this, whether you think this is dumb and the biggest mistake ever, or you think this is the best thing and completely justified and we should keep going until it doesn't matter where you fall on this. What I have said applies no matter where you fall on this. There's no more easy ways out. There's no clean way out. You decided you were getting involved in Bob and Kathy's divorce. Now it's going to land on you. Leaving is not easy. Some details of this deal, again, I'm always skeptical whether anything goes through because every day there's a new deal, right? The details of the deal start to leak. And already people are all, wait a minute, we're giving him money, we're above love. Well, did you think a deal with Iran was going to give them nothing? I warned you this from the very beginning. Iran, if there is a deal done, Iran is going to get things that make you wince. They are. They're going to get things and you're going to go, oh, really? It's going to make you wince. Sucks. It does. It's not easy. On the flip side, Donald Trump understands, he's not a moron, he can read poll numbers, that politically, whether he thinks the whole thing is right or wrong or whatever, politically, this thing is a complete disaster for him and the Republican Party. It just is. Normies hate it. The Republicans, Republican faithful, are totally in Trump's camp. All the normies despise it. We have hemorrhaged all of our independents, young men. We've blown up the coalition in part because of this. Okay. Well, he knows he has to wrap it up. If he can't get a deal, then he has to go with a military option that involves bombing things he doesn't want to bomb. Why do you think he keeps threatening it and not doing it? I'll bomb you. Why do you think he keeps threatening to bomb the oil fields and things like that, but not doing it? You know how there's been some problems when it comes to oil and things like that since the Strait of Hormuz has been closed. You understand that that's been the case. Lots of those problems become semi-permanent if American bombs start dropping on refineries. I know maybe you are in this camp of who cares? It's Iran. Kill them all and let God sort them out. Maybe you fall in that camp and that's fine. Again, foreign policy is complicated. You think what you want. You want what you want. But do not for a millisecond convince yourself that that's easy or fast or painless. There is no more painless. Painless is gone. Everything now, once the decision was made to go, once you showed up at Bob and Kathy's house, once that decision was made, everything now is going to have some ugly in it. Every bit of it. If there's a deal, there's going to be ugly in it. If there's more military action, there's going to be ugly in it. And that ugly could be all kinds of things, by the way. Remember, Donald Trump has to be mindful of the lives of our troops, and we want him to be mindful of that. Maybe, and I don't know this, maybe he thinks Russia and China have possibly given Iran something that can take our troops out. You understand Iran has shot down multiple American jets now, right? Multiple American planes have been shot out of the sky. We are not talking about one night in Venezuela here. Maybe Donald Trump was worried about waking up tomorrow morning and seeing 50 American servicemen killed. A missile hitting the side of a destroyer. These are concerns. Maybe he thinks they have the ability to do that. It's more than just prices. But what about civilian casualties? Trump's talking about, understandably, you have to threaten him with what hurts. Hey, we'll bomb your desalination plants. Sounds good. How many people are going to die of thirst? People who have nothing to do with the Iranian regime. Donald Trump has no history of killing innocent civilians and loving it. It's happened before, of course. But Donald Trump famously tries to avoid that. You think he wants to go out and kill 10,000 innocent Iranians? I don't think he does. You can be frustrated with him. That's fine. Again, you're not a subject. You're a citizen. Be frustrated. Have an opinion. But don't listen to anybody, including yourself, if that anybody is telling you, we just have to do blank, as if it's easy. Easy is gone. It doesn't exist anymore. War is a dangerous game. All right, let's move on from this. Talk history. Do maybe, you know what? I'll answer a Japan question. Before we do that, let me answer this. Why are you sluggish all the time? Why is your mood a little lower than you remember it? Is it just part of getting old? No, it's part of testosterone dropping. Men, you have to have testosterone. Your mind needs it. It's about so much more than building muscle or making babies or things like that. Testosterone is for your mind. Did you know testosterone is directly linked to logical thinking, mood, energy? 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

Jesse Kelly Show on a Friday. We have conquered the week, and you can conquer the email. Although I don't know how sending an email would conquer anything. Jesse@JesseKellyShow.com. Let's get to some more of these. Dear Dr. Bronco, of all the delicious meals you had in Japan, what was the best and worst meal? Also, how difficult was it being bumped into all the time as you are a practicing ninja and thus invisible? Very good question about the ninjutsu stuff. Look, this happens all the time in the office. It happened again last week. No, not last week. The week before I left, it happened, and I didn't even have a chance to come on the air and tell you that Jewish producer Chris was walking around the office. Don't shake your head, Chris. He was walking around the office. He's scoffing right now because he knew I was going to tell the story on the air. And he rounds the corner, and he almost runs into me because he didn't hear me come. I can't even help it. It's not even an intentional thing. I do it to Ob all the time. I just, it's not like I walk. I kind of flow back and forth, almost float. I would probably describe it as floating. And I'm just naturally stealthy. Okay. I'll put it that way. That's one. Two, food in Japan was extremely hit and miss. Let me explain. The best meal I had in Japan was this. It was in, we were actually in Okinawa, and we go into this little Japanese restaurant, nothing fancy, and they have a menu on there, and basically they'll bring you out these little slabs of fatty beef. There's like a grill in the center of the table, and you grab the beef and you just chuck it on the grill. And then they had this big bowl of spicy noodles that had eggs and onions and all noodles and all kinds of stuff like the spicy red sauce in it. And you're sitting there slurping on these noodles and pulling fresh beef off the grill. There's all kinds of that kind of eating in Japan. They love their beef. They love their noodles. And it's awesome. Absolutely awesome. So you can have that anywhere you want if you go to Japan. On the flip side, I told you we were doing this World War II tour thing. It was done. By the way, if you're interested in this World War II tour, I don't have any association with the place, but I might as well give them a little plug. It was done through the World War II Museum out of New Orleans. They do ones in the Pacific. They do ones in Europe. They do ones all the, depending on what battle. That's how we did it. We just signed up same way you would for a group tour. That's what we did. And they did a very, very good job. But sometimes they would have these, quote, group dinners. And at the group dinner, they wanted to give you the authentic experience. It was the worst stuff I have ever eaten in my entire life. Chris, I don't even know. You ask what? And this is terrible radio. I shouldn't even be doing this because I don't know how to explain it to you. And I don't know what a lot of it was. You would sit down and there is a couple things that look like they're breaded and deep fried. By the way, very much not chicken nuggets. I made that mistake before. There's another little bowl of various kinds of raw fish. There's another little bowl that's not noodles, but looks like it's like worms. It was not worms, Chris, but it looked like it was worms. There's some bowl of, I kid you not, fish broth. And the bowl of noodles you do have, it's freezing cold and clumped together. And so when I said, how am I supposed to eat this? They said, oh, you just pour the fish broth over it and that lubes it up for you. It was so freaking nasty. Ob is looking at me the whole time thinking, please just don't embarrass me. Please don't embarrass me. What, Chris? Chris said, so it was a good Burger King experience. It is funny you brought that up, my friend. We went to, at one point in time, we went to Kagoshima. It's a city in Japan where they do a big, you know, the honor of the kamikaze pilots type thing. We went to this place, Kagoshima. And the hotel we stayed in was a Sheraton hotel right by the main train station, because we took the bullet train down there, by the train station that goes through Kagoshima. This train station had all kinds of restaurants and things like that in it. And this train station had
Shake Shack. We are probably 7 or 8 days into this trip. We were in Kagoshima for 1.5 days. 1.5 days. I had Shake Shack 3 times. 3 times. And to Aub's unbelievable horror, by the time we got to the last time of having Shake Shack, I had spread the word around the World War II group. The whole World War II group was in Shake Shack eating cheeseburgers with me. That's a true story. So, look, again, I don't want to complain because I loved Japan. I loved the Japanese people. I really did eat well there. There's a lot of really good Japanese food. And look, they love their burgers, right? They have McDonald's and it's excellent over there. They have stuff. It's very first world. It's not America. I didn't have a taco for 2 weeks. No queso. I know, Chris, it was like dying, really. I've never died, but that's got to be what it's like. All right, let's do a little Rome or Israel. If you gotta take a history trip, where do you go? We'll answer that and do so much more on the world famous Jesse Kelly Show. Before we do any of those things, isn't it a nightmare dealing with insurance if you're a business owner? Because it's not one insurance policy, is it? It's not one insurance person. You have to have this for workman's comp and this for this kind of it, this for this. We're talking 5, 6 policies. 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How does it all fit together? And is your insurance policy made for your business? No, it's not. You know it's not. You bought some blanket policy where now you're overinsured.

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Remember, if you miss any part of the show, you can download the whole thing. iHeart, Spotify, iTunes. Let's get to these questions. Oh,

0: eyes and small-handed oracle. My father has always put his children before himself, and he's the greatest man I've ever known. That's awesome to have a dad like that. I want to do something for him, and I was thinking I'd like to help towards the cost of a trip to either Rome or Israel. He's a very devout Catholic and teaches a religious class to children in his off time. Which would you suggest, Rome or Israel? He would absolutely enjoy Israel for all the many religious sites there, but the war makes me concerned. Rome is safer, and I know he would likely spend his whole time at St. Peter's Basilica or the Vatican. What say you? All right, so first off, let me push back on a couple things. Rome is safer, you said. I understand that Israel is always under some sort of rocket attack or terrorist attack or anything else. I understand that that's the case. It's just there's always war going on over there at all times. I get that. Rome, I've been in a lot of different cities, big cities around the world. Rome was not a safe feeling city at all. In fact, if you go to certain places like the Spanish Steps, it's one of those famous sites you will see when you go to Rome. Your tour guide or anybody with any knowledge of it will flat out tell you if you have a bag or something, you keep it in front of you. You keep your hands on it. The place is world renowned for its thieves and pickpockets. In Rome, I was, as you can probably tell, so insanely disappointed and how those dirty commie savages have allowed that glorious city to fall into disrepair. The graffiti on historic buildings, people peeing in the road. When you show up at the Colosseum, you are immediately surrounded by swarms of Africans fresh off the boat, trying to sell you stupid African trinkets when they're not trying to pick your pocket. This is not me telling you that Israel is going to be perfectly safe. I'm not saying that at all. But I would probably push back on Rome being super safe. Now, again, this is not me. Also, let me clarify. I'm not telling you not to go to Rome or not send your dad to Rome. But don't think this is some glorious, gleaming, safe city of white marble where your dad can stroll around at 10 o'clock at night after he's had a couple beers. That's probably not what I wouldn't let my kids go out in Rome. I let my kids go across town in an Uber in Tokyo by themselves. They're 17 and 15. I let them go multiple times and said, I'll see you when you get back. Not in a million years would I do that in Rome. Never, ever would I do that in Rome. So let's do that. Now, the Catholic part. Now, I'm not Catholic, but obviously I have a million friends who are and relatives are. My in-laws are Catholic. Every Catholic I know who's done the Catholic experience in Rome has raved about it. I did the Vatican, and I certainly don't want to disrespect it in any way. Maybe you're Catholic, but it doesn't move me. It's just not my, it's not my thing. I'm not a Catholic, but I can see if I was a Catholic, this would be a big deal. This would be a moving thing. There, St. Peter, these, the doors for Catholics. That place is super, super, super special. If your dad is devoutly Catholic, maybe Rome. All that said, I told you we took that trip as a show a few years back to Israel, and it was a Holy Land trip. We were going to see, hey, this is where Christ's people crucified Jesus. And then what, Chris? No, seriously, it was a Holy Land trip. The Roman, the fort of Masada, everything else. It was awesome. Chris? Of course, Chris liked it, but it was friggin' awesome. I got to baptize my youngest son in the Jordan River, where supposedly that's where Jesus was baptized. I'm not quite sure about that, but either way, it's the same friggin' river. Yeah, it was awesome, man. It really was awesome. I don't know that I would recommend going when we went in the summertime. It was roasting. Now, I'm used to that kind of heat because we live in Houston, and even then we were all sweating. We had people, they would just flat out sit some things out. So, it does get a little hot in the summer. Hey, Jesse, good job the last few days. Anyways, how would we look if we pulled out of Iran tomorrow and a few weeks later they actually test a nuke? What do you think? I think that foreign policy is complicated and there oftentimes aren't good answers because nobody can tell the future. Nobody can. I cannot and you cannot. Nobody can tell the future. If Trump really does finalize some deal with Iran, blockade's lifted, he comes home, we're not going to have any idea whether that was a successful deal for years. Only time will tell. Whatever the deal ends up being might be incredibly successful. Maybe 10 years from now, we're talking about normalization of relations with Iran, who has new management, and you know, Israel signing a truce with Iran and life. Hold on, Chris. I didn't say it was going to happen. I said, look, 10 years. I don't know. Next year, Iran sets off a nuke, and now we're now that regime's never leaving. But then the deal looks bad. Foreign policy is complicated. Beware of people who make it seem simple, straightforward, and easy. Different regions of the world have different motivations. Different countries themselves, they are divided against themselves. Look at our own country. What does an American think? If you're in Japan and you look across the pond, what do America's leaders think? Well, it certainly depends on the leader. If you're asking Chuck Schumer, you're going to get one answer. If you're asking Donald Trump, you're going to get another answer. Foreign policy is complicated. And I don't have, look, I don't know what to tell you. I don't have any words of assurance when it comes to Iran or a deal or war because I don't know what's going to come. I know that wars are dangerous, dangerous ventures. All right? Jesse, I'm currently trying to help my 16-year-old look for a summer job. I'm sure you have some experience in this area. What are some pro dad tips? Okay, two things. First of all, it's funny you brought that up because my 17-year-old is doing this exact thing. In fact, as we speak, I think he might be applying at a fast food joint. He's been applying for jobs for a few days, trying to get his first job, get out there, go make some money. So I am going through this. First of all, don't be afraid to call in favors for your kids. I know there's an old school kind of way of thinking. Sometimes there's this old school way of thinking. And this old school way of thinking is, no, get out there and make it on your own. You can help your kid get a job. If your buddy owns a business, your buddy has a landscaping company, give him a call. Hey, you need a gopher for the summer? He'll run around, pick things up for you, sweat, and work a shovel. Make phone calls on behalf of your kids with friends if you can. That's one. Two, don't forget to tell them to dress up. Dress up. I would recommend a full suit. Ah, but it's McDonald's. That's so stupid. Nope. You're so stupid. Put on a freaking suit. It's not because you're going to wear a suit to work at McDonald's. It's because immediately the person who's interviewing you sees you and they see effort. They see you went out of your way to even maybe look dumb. I'm sitting here in McDonald's in a suit. You went out of your way, willing to look dumb and out of place, to make a good first impression. Dress up. I don't care if he's 16 applying to work at T-Bell. Dress up. If it's not a suit, if all you got is, you know, khakis and a button-up shirt, then put on khakis and a button-up shirt. Put on what you got, the best you got. All right. Let's talk about Cornyn primaries. We'll talk about neighbors who mow at inopportune hours. All kinds of things still to come on the world-famous Jesse Kelly Show. Before we do any of those things, let me help you save somebody's life tonight. 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
5: In 2005, investigators in Palm Beach, Florida, began uncovering a dark secret.
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5: There was a wealthy man in Palm Beach who was offering young girls a way to make money. That man was Jeffrey Epstein, and he had set up a system designed to bring him underage girls. Local police and the federal government would investigate and, by their count, find dozens of victims. Epstein would become one of the world's most infamous predators, a man who could have faced decades in prison but served just 13 months in his own wing of a county jail.
8: Why would you cut this deal with Jeffrey Epstein?
5: Epstein's abuse would span years and cross state lines.
9: New York, Palm Beach, New Mexico, Paris, Virgin Islands, and each one of those residences is an alleged crime scene.
5: I'm ABC's Mark Remillard, and with a team of journalists from the ABC News Investigative Unit, we've traveled around the country to look at Jeffrey Epstein and the allegations of his horrifying abuse, to hear from the girls who suffered it, who are now women fighting to recover from it. Truth and Lies, Jeffrey Epstein.
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0: Friday. You can email us your love, your hate, your death threats from our temporary digs here, jesse@jessekellyshow.com. Hey, Jesse, did you ever find a new satchel?
1: I've told you this before. I, at one point in time, had the greatest satchel in the history of mankind. If you look on social media, you will see it. I think it's still on my Instagram page somewhere or something. I'm pretty sure the company's White River. I may have that wrong, but they made the perfect satchel. Now, what does that mean, perfect satchel? Well, there's a million satchels out there. This is one I mainly use for fishing and travel. It was the perfect size. Not too big. I don't want a backpack, okay? I want something smaller. If I wanted a backpack, anyway. Not too big, but not too small. Also, a critical part of it. It had the perfect amount of padding for your back, so there was never anything that stuck through or stabbed you on your back. Also, maybe the most important thing when it comes to a satchel is it wasn't always shifting and sliding around to the front. I don't want to have to keep adjusting my satchel. Wherever you put the satchel, that's where it stayed. And then, one terrible dark day, I made a mistake. I let my son take it to church camp. Do you think I ever got that satchel back?
0: Oh, no, I got it back.
1: Do you think I got it back intact? No. It was broken, destroyed. Since then, I have officially lost count of how many satchels I have purchased. Different satchels, different places. I bet you the number is greater than 7, possibly 10. Chris, I'm not making it up. I just buy them and send them back and buy them and send them back and buy them and send them back. They just don't. And by the way, that company doesn't make it anymore if you're about to suggest it. You think that wasn't the first place I looked? I've looked. I found one finally on eBay, but it had some stains on it, and it was just like, oh, those aren't my stains. And when you're buying someone else's stains, you just don't. What, Chris? You don't know? Maybe Hunter Biden had that. I don't know what kind of stains we're dealing with here. What, Chris? Either way, no. I've never found a replacement satchel, and I miss him. Part-time Kelly, why do all the conservative mainstream media journalists think the only reason that Cornyn and others are losing their primaries is due to Trump's endorsement? Can they really not see the upswell of anti-communists and Republicans as the reason it's happening? I find it frustrating they don't see this. All the old Republican guard, whether in politics or not, needs to wake up and leave. Well, let me explain this phenomenon. All human beings, we like something simple, straightforward, and easy to understand, don't we? That's how I like things. Give it to me straight. Break it down so I can understand it. Give it to me straight and make it simple. It allows us to never have to spend too much time on any one area of our lives. For instance, Donald Trump, since you brought him up. Since Donald Trump came down the escalator 10 years ago and got involved in politics, Donald Trump has been what I would describe as an easy button for endless political people in the United States of America on every side of the aisle. He's a walking easy button. Why? What's that mean? If you're a Democrat, just oppose whatever he does. Just hate it. Everything he does is evil and tyrannical and fascist. It's the end of the world. Doesn't matter what Trump says. Trump could come out tomorrow and save sick puppies. If you're a Democrat, it's the easy button. What Trump says is bad. What Trump says is bad. What Trump does is bad. It's the easy button. Politics has become completely easy for Democrats. Trump does it, it's bad. This is not just elected Democrat politicians. The average everyday Democrat, every poll shows this. All they believe in is opposing Donald Trump. They don't even necessarily have specific things most of the time, but stop Trump, stop Trump, stop Trump. It's become an easy button, right? That's their side. Our side too. Our side too. For elected politicians, for political pundits like me, for average everyday voters, Trump is an easy button. What's that mean? Well, if you're a pundit like me, there's nothing in the world that is easier and more profitable for the last 10 years than to sit down behind a microphone or write or on TV, whatever you do, and just kiss up to Trump all day, every day. All day, every day. If you do that, what it does is it raises the floor of how low your show can ever sink. If you are willing to just do that every single day, whatever Trump does is perfect. Trump did another perfect thing and then another perfect thing. And now he's super perfect here. It guarantees you a certain level of audience, a certain level of advertising. It guarantees you. And that's why you've seen so many pundits turn into that in the last 10 years. That's an easy button. I don't have to sit and process this policy move or that policy move. If Trump did it, it's good. For voters, too. A lot of them. Who'd Trump endorse? Who's Trump like? Who's Trump hate? It doesn't mean all those people, and maybe you are one of those people, doesn't mean those people are stupid at all. Some are, for sure. It means they prefer the simplicity of Donald Trump telling them, this guy is good. This guy is bad. Trump, when you have a figure like that, who is, what are the kids called these days? The main character. When you have a main character like Donald Trump, he is the focus of everything. The left, the right, everything. He becomes an easy button when it comes to these primaries. John Cornyn did not lose his primary because of Donald Trump. Donald Trump had nothing to do with it at all. Nothing. John Cornyn was hated in this state because of his anti-Second Amendment votes and his amnesty stance. Ken Paxton has notched real W's for the right, and therefore John Cornyn was going to lose. Had nothing to do with Donald Trump. If you read or follow anybody who told you Cornyn lost because of Trump, that person's a liar or an idiot. It's bottom line. You know what else is dumb? Not carrying something on you that will allow you to stop a bad person. That's really dumb. It's suicidal, actually. Our country is full of barbarians. Democrats turn them loose on our streets on purpose. They have rapists, murderers, and thieves on our streets on purpose. What do you carry on you? 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
8: Still waiting. I'm Tom Rigotti, Fox News. America is awaiting President Trump's response on the recent peace deal with Iran.
6: Fox's Peter Deuce explains what the president wants included in order to say yes.
7: The Hormuz Strait must be immediately open. No tolls. Ships caught in the strait due to our amazing and unprecedented naval blockade, which will now be lifted, may start the process of heading home. Enriched materials, sometimes referred to as nuclear...